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14: Tonight, expect a chance of thunderstorms in some areas early on, with skies clearing up later to become mostly cloudy. The low temperature will be 76. Tomorrow, there will be a mix of clouds and sun throughout the day, with a chance of a thunderstorm developing in the afternoon. The high temperature will reach 90. I'm meteorologist Jason Catarina. That's your exclusive AccuWeather forecast on AM 930, The Answer.
15: Can I be in charge for a while?
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18: Larry Elder here, the sage from South Central, the prince of Pico Union, the czar of common sense, the great Eldersky, Don Lorenzo. Welcome to the program. No victor crafts allowed because we...

0: SRN News. I'm Keith Peters in Washington. The Trump administration is moving ahead with its efforts to fire Federal Reserve Governor Lisa Cook 2 months after the Supreme Court allowed her to retain her job while she fights the president's effort to terminate her over mortgage fraud allegations that she has denied. Pakistan, Turkey, and Saudi Arabia have signed a mutual defense agreement. The deal means an armed attack on one is considered an attack on all. It was signed Friday during a meeting in Saudi Arabia. The agreement aims to strengthen collective deterrence against aggression. Meanwhile, Iran-backed Houthi rebels have increased attacks on Saudi-linked targets. On Wall Street, the Dow up by 151 points, the Nasdaq rose 342, the S&P 500 advanced 47. More on these stories at srnnews.com.
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10: Tonight, expect a chance of thunderstorms in some areas during the evening. Otherwise, it will be mostly cloudy with a low temperature of 76. Tomorrow, we'll bring a mix of clouds and sun with a chance of an afternoon thunderstorm and a high of 90. Tomorrow night, there is a possibility of thunderstorms in some spots during the evening, but overall, the clouds will begin to break, bringing a low of 78. I'm meteorologist Jason Caterina. That's your exclusive AccuWeather forecast on AM 930, The Answer.

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4: In the Christian movie Elijah Peel, in theaters next week, we meet a rock star on top of the world who tumbles to the bottom. One minute, this 30-something icon is on stage. The next, he's in a hospital following a heart attack. While recovering there, Elijah meets a young cancer patient named Jessica, who's wise beyond her years. Jessica fearlessly challenges Elijah to surrender his life to Jesus. Elijah Peel, the movie, chronicles the spiritual awakening of someone who's tasted worldly success and found it empty. It's a deeply redemptive story, but it also includes profanity and some allusions to Elijah's addictions and promiscuity. So we're giving Elijah Peel a 3 out of 5 for family friendliness. Read the full review at PluggedIn.com/radio. I'm Adam Holtz with the Plugged In Movie Review by Focus on the Family.
5: I'm being there so that I can be present with her in her issues, and she can be present in mine.
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5: And then sensitive responsiveness. And this was helpful for me because so often as a guy, our wife says something that's hurting her, and our first thing is, okay, I'm going to fix that. 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And what they really want to know right now is that there's this sensitive response. You want to fix it because you don't want to have to live through this with me. The process matters so much to our wives. And so if you lose trust and emotional availability and sensitive responsiveness, you're on your road to getting further and further and further apart. But those are also three tools that couples can use to begin to rebuild their marriages.
6: More wisdom at familyminute.org.
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9: Welcome back, America. Mike Rogers of the Republican nominee running against the El Sayed Hassan Piker ticket in Michigan. And Mike Rogers has an ad out today, cut number one.
10: If you're among the majority of Democratic voters that woke up on Wednesday feeling, well, hopeless, because the person who won does not represent your values, well, just know, there is still hope. Michigan deserves a senator who is ready to sit with you, hear from you, and represent you. The parents across Michigan who want an education system that sets up their kids for success. 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The fight is far greater than just left versus right. The fight is for the very soul of our nation. 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We have a state to save, Michigan. 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
14: With SRN News, I'm Keith Peters in Washington. President Trump is once again trying to remove Federal Reserve Governor Lisa Cook.
15: Last year, President Trump accused Cook of mortgage fraud.
16: No, she seems to have had an infraction, and she can't have an infraction, especially that infraction, because she's in charge of, if you think about it, mortgages. And
15: Cook says the allegations are manufactured because she sets interest rates based only on what would best serve the American people. 2 months ago, the Supreme Court allowed Cook to retain her job, but Chief Justice John Roberts wrote in a footnote in his opinion, "Nothing forbids the president from trying to fire Cook again, as long as she is given proper notice and a chance to contest it." The president indicated after the opinion he would do just that. Ed Donahue, Washington.
14: The Senate has passed a punishing Russian sanctions bill that was a top priority for the late Senator Lindsey Graham. Senator Darlene Graham's sister of the late Senator Graham urged colleagues to support the Russia sanctions bill he championed.
17: For more than 4 years, Putin has wreaked havoc on the lives of everyday people, kidnapping tens of thousands of Ukrainian children and committing unspeakable acts. The war against Ukraine is primarily funded by the revenue Russia rakes in from energy sales. Without these profits, the ability to fund the war would be crippled. This legislation hits Putin where it hurts.
14: The bill passed in the Senate 86 to 11. Republican Senator Bill Cassidy of Louisiana says he'll vote for Todd Blanche as Attorney General, likely paving the way for Blanche to be confirmed to lead President Donald Trump's Justice Department. On Wall Street, the Dow up by 151 points, the Nasdaq rose 342, the S&P advanced 47. This is SRN News.
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24: In 1796, George Washington made one of the most consequential decisions in American history. He chose not to seek a third term as president. So why does that matter? Because America was not built on permanent rulers. It was built on ordered liberty. Faith teaches that authority is a stewardship, not a possession. Leaders are accountable to God for how they use power. And why does that still matter today? Because republics survive when leaders respect limits and citizens defend them. Washington's lesson still stands. A republic is preserved when power has limits. And public service remains a duty to God and country, not a path to personal rule.
25: Tonight, expect a chance of thunderstorms in some areas during the evening. Otherwise, it will be mostly cloudy with a low temperature of 76. Tomorrow will bring a mix of clouds and sun with a chance of an afternoon thunderstorm and a high of 90. Tomorrow night, there is a possibility of thunderstorms in some spots during the evening, but overall, the clouds will begin to break, bringing a low of 78. I'm meteorologist Jason Caterina. That's your exclusive AccuWeather forecast on AM 930, The Answer.
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9: I don't think there is, Stuart. This is the key. Ron Johnson is correct to be alarmed at the 5-alarm fire. But I think most people go through the summer. They don't pay attention to deep blue congressional districts that, you know, let a crazy in here and there. AOC, not very smart, sort of ignorant on major issues. She showed that when she went to the Munich conference. But now they've let a half dozen in at once, and it's really Michigan that is the flare in the sky. El Said is a radical. I can't emphasize this enough. I think there are Democrats going to Rogers from Michigan to his website and donating because they realize their party cannot be held captive to Said and Piker. So that's the real five alarm. Socialism will not work. Americans are free market people. We want to start businesses. We want to succeed. Ron Johnson's a great, very successful businessman. People watching your show believe in free markets and in entrepreneurship and capitalism. But the Democrats have the problem. They've got the malignancy. They've got to cut it out. So Ron John is actually worried about what I'm worried about. We need a functioning Democratic Party. We got to have two major parties that are, you know, center-left for the Democrats, center-right for the Republicans, and let them argue about marginal tax rates, but not about the fundamental values of America and the West. That shouldn't be up for grabs, but it is in Michigan. Welcome back, America. Morning Glory and Evening Grace. I was with you with Stu Varney this morning. The day before, Ben Domenech was on with Stu Varney. I think Stu likes to get a little politics mixed in with the markets. Ben Domenech joins me now, opinion editor for the Daily Wire, Fox News contributor, host of the Big Ben podcast. Ben, how important is the Michigan Senate race where Abdul al-Sayed is running with his ticket mate, Hassan Piker, whether it's official or not?
0: I think it's enormously important, Hugh, and I think that I heard your hit, but you rocked at that. So I apologize if you hear a little bit of disturbance in the background, because we're headed to vacation, and that means that my six-month-old is waking up. The situation that I see in Michigan is one that really is a test for the Democratic Party. Are they going to accept this? Is this going to be the kind of thing that they just sort of say, we're going to listen to the Youngs despite all the different things that they are saying that are at odds with not just, you know, the historic American experience, but frankly, the historic Democratic experience. I mean, you know, within our lifetimes, we have had Democrats who were profound defenders of free markets and free trade and of, you know, an anti-communist approach to the world. Is that just all gone now? Is that just something that we're going to forget? Because it sure seems
9: I wonder if
0: like all of this is something that's in the past.
9: Well, the Hassan Piker angle interests me, Ben. He put him on like a Spidey suit for the primary. El-Sayed did. Can he take him off now? And do enough Americans know who he is? Because for whatever it is, Twitch does not really cross the radar of people who are over 40. Does it matter that Hassan Piker is a bigot, a racist, an anti-Semite, and a radical?
0: I'm not sure that it does. And unfortunately, I think that we're going to have to deal with a situation where, you know, the vast majority of Americans do not know who this person is or why they should be opposed to what he believes. And unfortunately, that means that you're talking, you're explaining, and you're educating, and that means that you're losing. From my perspective, the problem that the Republicans face right now is that they do not understand how extreme these people truly are. They have, used all of these different radical elected candidates as, you know, a joke, as something that's, you know, sort of a sideline, something that we can, you know, talk about as being, you know, a court jester or something like that, as opposed to what they really are, which is a threat to our existence and our way of life. And that's something that I think is unfortunately going to be something that Republican candidates across the country are going to have to find a way to deal with. And I don't know that they have the language for it, Hugh. I really don't. I think that they have unfortunately they have undervalued the degree to which the left has completely absorbed and accepted these arguments from the young people in America in a way that that is perverting them toward an anti-capitalist, anti-American perspective. And I don't think that we have necessarily the vocabulary to battle it.
9: Now, Ben, you've picked up the utility of interviewing people at length. Do you think Hassan Piker could survive an interview? I mean, a serious interview.
0: have you asked him to come on your show?
9: No, I've got an FCC to worry about. I can't have him on the radio.
0: But no, of course I don't. I mean, I think that it's very clear that he wouldn't. And I think that, you know, whenever he goes on these rants that he does, you know, on Twitch streams and the like, it shows that he is just not prepared for that kind of conversation. But at the same time, you know, what can he do? He can spout all these different bullet points that speak to the priorities of young Americans in ways that make it seem like he is offering them an answer. That answer is not real. It's a lie. It's, you know, divorced from the actual way that that American politics and that markets work. But he is able to sell it to them, and he's going to continue to sell it to them until we have someone who is willing to stand up and actually take him on at his face. And, you know, I don't know that that's the kind of thing that's going to happen. I think that what we're going to live with here for the next couple of months going into this midterm election is a bunch of people who have lied to these youngsters about this is why the economy is not working for you. This is why, you know, you can blame the capitalists, the billionaires, the Jews, you know, have your pick. That's the thing that I think they're going to continue to do.
9: Okay, you got 10 minutes to advise Mike Rogers on how to run his campaign. What's your advice?
0: Look, I think that he can absolutely win this race, but I don't think that it's actually as close as people seem to think. I think that he needs to make the case to all of these people. And I've heard him make the case on housing, for instance. I asked him about this on Fox when I had the opportunity to interview him. He needs to make the case that he is going to be a better representative for people who actually have, you know, serious concerns about affordability and the like. And he needs to do it right away. This cannot be an election that's about foreign policy. It has to be an election that's about affordability, about inflation, and about the kitchen table issues that matter the most to the people of Michigan.
9: Does he talk about what El-Said represents in terms of Israel, in terms of rejecting the Jewish Americans who've actually made up a large part of the Michigan electorate for a long time? So have Arab Americans, but I don't think Arab Americans want to be painted as radical either.
0: No, I don't think they do. And I think that, you know, he does need to talk about that. But I just think that the priority for him has to be rebutting El-Said on the basic things that he's bringing in front of people, which is to say, this is a radical who's trying to sell you on a bill of goods. And the way to battle against him is to be, is to rebut him on the points that he's trying to sell to the American middle class. That's going to be, I think, the real test going forward for a lot of these different DSA candidates across the country.
9: So Mike Rogers obviously had an oppo firm that was better than Haley Stevens because they dropped a little bit of tape today on El-Said arriving at Mackinac Island for their annual Summer Policy Fest, cut number 9.
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2: I hate Mackinac so much.
4: It's funny because, like, if we win, this is going to be the, like,
2: summer home.
4: I'm just going to be like, every time I've ever come here, I've hated it. Why am I here?
9: I hate this so much. I feel like if I have to come here every summer, I'll hate it. What do you think, Ben?
0: Well, I've been there, and I think it's wonderful.
9: Yeah.
0: I don't know what he's talking about. I mean, it's such a random thing to hate. But it is, I think, a testament to how much he is at odds with the experience of, you know, a traditional voter within Michigan. And that's something that I think needs to be played up. Look, you know how dangerous this is. If you have an actual senator who is able to have the access that a senator has to do the things that a senator can do, who has the kind of warped anti-American beliefs that El-Said represents, it's going to be a problem.
9: In fact, during the break, I'm going to talk with Ben about what one senator can do, because one senator can gum up the Senate badly. And so don't go anywhere. When he comes back, Ben's weekly music test is also in front of him. And I know he's in fear of it because last week he swung and missed. He did the old, oh, I know that. And he shuffled, but he wasn't right. But we'll try when we come back to see if Ben can get 1 for 2 going into week 3. Don't go anywhere, America. I'm Hugh Hewitt. It's the Hugh Hewitt Show. Stay tuned.
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0: man, this is Leanne Rimes adjacent. I don't know what this is.
1: It's something called.
0: I had to correct you though, because I got it right the other day. the country singer that you had the other day, I had.
1: Oh, I guess you did. So now you're 1-2. It's the Tedeschi.
0: I'm 1-1.
1: And I told Dwayne it wasn't fair because it was one of Dwayne fetish bands, and I don't think it's really legit and mainstream. He went to Red Rock to hear them, but he compared them to the immortal Bonnie Raitt.
0: Oh, this is completely unfair. That's unfair.
1: Yeah, I'm sorry. Next week we'll give you the Beatles or something. All right, two more subjects.
0: No. I just want to say I'm incredibly jealous of Dwayne. He had a phenomenal experience, and. And by the way, you know, Red Rocks is a destination for me. I've never been there. I would love to go there, and kudos to him for.
1: He's been bragging about it all week. Now, have you been following Burrito Gate?
0: Not only have I been following it, I have published an article by Chef Andrew Brule at the Daily Wire about why you should make your burritos at home. I'm totally engaged with it. In fact, I don't normally order burritos, but I ordered a burrito this week, from one of my favorite restaurants. It was $16, by the way.
1: Okay. I bring it up because yesterday I had the vice president on, and at the end I pointed out he's now the number one elected Catholic in America. And I thought he hit below the burrito belt with Mark Thiessen. What'd you think?
0: I was on with Mark that evening on Larry Kudlow, and I said that I thought it was very restrained from him to not make a burrito reference. I think that was below the belt, but I also think that's an indictment of the vice president. I think the vice president needs to be less online than he is, and that is something that I think has been a repeated problem for him in this vice presidency. As much as I respect the fact that he's an extremely intelligent and accomplished individual, like, why are you doing something like that, dude? Like, try to win over the people who disagree with you. Don't just, like, say, oh, you're fat.
1: his response was that Mark had been harsh on him, and I thought, well, so's Ben Domenech. So's a bunch of people been harsh on you. I'm trying to protect him from the Tucker Carlson smear that he's Tucker Carlson because he had a couple of drinks with him once. But it's a... I just wish he was online.
0: No. You bring up a very valid point, which is to say, are you going to be one of these podcast bros, or are you going to be, you know, the next potential president of the United States? These are the two paths for you, dude. And I think that that's something that is significant. And, you know, I hope he listens to you.
1: All right. Now I want to finish with Iran. I just went over the Wall Street Journal landing page, 22 stories that are either news stories or essay headlines. Not once does the word Iran appear. I find that troubling. In fact, I find it amazing. How do you react to that?
0: I think that's a real problem. I mean, I think that we need to be talking about this more directly because I actually think it's the most important and significant political story of this cycle.
1: Of course it is.
0: We talked about before, you know, this is the test by which Republicans will be judged. In November. And I think that it's, you know, heinous that we have had a conversation that has shifted, unfortunately, away from determining what we ought to be doing there. You know, look, whatever you think about the situation, whatever you think about the decision the president made, there needs to be a resolution here, and that resolution needs to be victory.
1: So I think there are three paths. One, hit them hard and ongoing until they capitulate. Two, make a public announcement that we're not going to bomb, but we are going to blockade until they capitulate. Or three, declare victory and go home. Which do you think he should do? Which do you think he will do? We're not doing any of them right now.
0: I think that one should be what he ought to do. I think two is going to likely be what he does do. I don't think that he's going to do three. That would be just so uncharacteristic. But it's possible. I mean, there are people who are lobbying for that within his coalition, within the White House, I think. And that's a real problem. And look, you know, the truth is, once you go in for something like this, you have to make the determination that, you know, the outcome and what you understand as being the goal needs to be reached no matter what. Like, if you don't reach that goal, then you have failed. And that's something that I think the president, unfortunately, you know, maybe he was given bad advice. Maybe there were people around him who said it would be easier. You know, we can, you know, do the diagnosis on that, you know, potentially after all of this. But it is not a situation that I think he anticipated. I thought that he thought it would be easier than it has turned out to be.
1: But what Admiral Montgomery has told me is whatever is our deficiency in defensive munitions, we got more than enough JDAMs. And we can, the best defense is a good offense. We can be flying 500 missions a night with the Israelis and our Gulf allies, hitting everything that moves with a JDAM precision munition and make them. I really believe we can do that if we're willing to do it. Do you?
0: I think so, but I think that willingness is really the question here. You know, there has been so much uncertainty about the way that this administration has approached this whole process. I'm really concerned going forward about what it's going to lead to in terms of the next couple of years of this administration. I mean, this has been a phenomenal administration when it comes to foreign policy from my perspective. But, you know, is this going to be something that makes him temper things off? Maybe not, you know, have the kind of foreign policy going forward that we would like to see in terms of, you know, not just, you know, the Middle East, but of course, you know, our own home and the Western Hemisphere.
1: Ben Domenech, always good to talk to you. Follow him on X at Be Domenech. Listen to Big Ben Pod, read the Daily Wire, and have a great vacation, Ben, especially since you got a baby that sometimes is not really possible, but do your best. Thank you, Ben.
0: Thank you.
1: 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You'll thank me for it. Come right back, America. Mike Collins of Georgia, our next senator from Georgia, is next on The Hugh Hewitt Show.
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0: With SRN News, I'm Ron Taylor. A federal appeals court has ruled that President Trump's administration must stop construction of the $400 million White House ballroom because Congress has not approved the project. The president blasted the decision Friday as unjust while vowing to appeal it to the U.S. Supreme Court. The Senate has confirmed Cameron Hamilton as the head of the embattled Federal Emergency Management Agency. He was among 74 nominations approved by the Senate today. The former Navy SEAL is returning to the agency he briefly led last year. The Trump administration is moving ahead with its efforts to fire Federal Reserve Governor Lisa Cook 2 months after the Supreme Court allowed her to retain her job while she fights the president's effort to terminate her over mortgage fraud allegations that she's denied. The justices in a 5-4 decision in June said Cook, who was nominated to the Fed's Board of Governors by President Biden, could remain in her post at least as long as her lawsuit allowed. This is SRN News.
1: From firearms and personal security to defense of the Second Amendment, BearingArms.com is the clearinghouse for guns, ammo, and the Second Amendment. Hugh Hewitt sees the Democrats sprinting left.
2: Abdul El-Sayed, arguably the most radical major party candidate in the history of the United States. I mean, we've had Gus Hall, an American communist, and we've had Eugene Debs, a socialist, run before. But I think Abdul El-Sayed is the most radical major party candidate for the United States Senate ever. The sprint of the Democratic Party over the left edge.
1: 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And The Answer is Sarasota.
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6: Tonight, expect a chance of a thunderstorm in some areas early, becoming mostly cloudy later on. The low will be 76. Tomorrow, anticipate a mix of clouds and sun with a chance of an afternoon thunderstorm. The high will reach 90. Tomorrow night, there is a possibility of a thunderstorm in spots in the evening, with clouds gradually breaking up. The low will be 78. I'm meteorologist Jason Caterina. That's your exclusive AccuWeather forecast on AM 930, The Answer.
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0: government employment, it gets to the issue of, you know, if and when the federal government does reduce aid to the states, let's make sure states are self-sufficient. Utah has been a great example. As you know, Hugh, they've been number one in rich states, poor states for all 19 editions of our report. But one of the things that they've done that's really outside of the box thinking that's really set them up for success is when the federal government does reduce aid to Utah, they have a contingency plan in place to say, what will we do as a state to make sure those key programs are continued or they're given to civic institutions or individuals to pick up and run with in some cases. But Utah has a plan. And when you talk to the bond rating agencies, one of the reasons why Utah has kept a AAA bond rating for many, many years now, they point to is directly this idea that, yes, the state should be ready for a potential downturn in federal support. In our view, that's probably a healthy thing to make sure states are being able to govern themselves and not over-reliant on a federal government now that has $40 trillion of national debt. And that model policy of ours really is a takeaway off of what Utah and other forward-thinking states have done now for a number of years.
1: And Joe, we got a minute left. I'm very glad to see you haven't given up on the West Coast. You and the Alex staff made a West Coast swing. What'd you find in California, Washington, Oregon, and Hawaii?
0: We found a lot of hunger for those that came out and wanted to hear about good ALEC principles and ideas and what they might do to help turn around their states eventually. I mean, as you know, these are all states in the bottom, you know, 10 or 15 in rich states, poor states, as well as many of our other reports. But there's a great hunger to say, for these conservative organizations such as ALEC that are 50 state organizations, we promise to them we will not give up on any state. I mean, we're a 50-year organization committed to good public policy in all 50 states. And when you get that reaction, as we did last week on the left coast, as we like to say, it was a refreshing reminder that we've got great men and women who are looking to fight for conservative ideas, for taxpayers, for rooting out waste, fraud, and abuse, even in the most difficult of political circumstances. And we at ALEC will be for them every time when they reach out for help.
1: And when you've got a friend in ALEC, you have a friend indeed. If you're a state legislator or a state legislator adjacent, in any of our 50 states, you got to check out ALEC, ALEC.org/you, ALEC.org/you. 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Jonathan Williams, President and Chief Economist. Thank you, Jonathan. I'll be right back with Tarzana Joe on the Hugh Hewitt Show.
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1: This is Hugh Hewitt for townhall.com. Reliable reports from a variety of sources confirm President Trump had ordered a major escalation of combat with Iran for this past weekend, only to call it off Saturday night. President Trump knows the Islamic Revolutionary Guard Corps lies and that they cheat. There's no reason to believe that they'll not lie and cheat again. It is who they have always been. Since the revolution in 1979, the Iranian regime's negotiators have fooled both Presidents Carter and Obama in comprehensive fashion. Other presidents to some degree, but they have never fooled Donald Trump, until this past weekend at least. Can we still pull a win out against the terrorist regime in Tehran? Yes. But only the president can do that. Not our allies, not his advisors, certainly not the legacy media. President Trump has been surprising and indeed startling his critics for nearly a dozen years in politics. I'm hoping he has at least one more huge surprise in store. I'm Hugh Hewitt.
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4: With SRN News, I'm Keith Peters in Washington. The Senate moves to confirm a host of federal nominations that include some long-awaited agency administrators.
5: The Senate on Friday approved a flurry of nominees, more than 70 officials, including Cameron Hamilton, to head the Federal Emergency Management Agency. Hamilton is returning to shepherd an overhaul despite being fired as acting administrator last year after publicly opposing FEMA's elimination. David Cummins was confirmed as the head of the Transportation Safety Administration. Cummins was an executive at a firm with contracts to run air traffic control towers. The Senate also confirmed David Perez to be the next U.S. ambassador to Brazil. He's a former speaker of Florida's House of Representatives. Perez's approval from Brazil has been delayed amid a war of words and diplomatic visa withdrawals in the run-up to Brazil's elections in October. I'm Jennifer King.
4: There are new details of a deadly shooting in Idaho at an In-N-Out restaurant, including chilling video of the shooting.
6: It shows one of three victims was killed when the gunman fired through a drive-up window before shooting more people outside the restaurant.
7: What happened here was violent, frightening, and deeply traumatic.
6: Twin Falls Police Chief Matthew Hicks says they're still searching for a motive.
7: Families in this area, what should have been a normal Saturday afternoon, dealt with the worst thing imaginable. Confronted with chaos, fear, and now loss.
6: When the gunman headed to a trail, he came across two people, including one with his hands in the air talking to him. He distracted the gunman from possibly pursuing others on the trail. The gunman subsequently killed himself as police closed in. I'm Ed Donahue.
4: Republican Senator Bill Cassidy of Louisiana says he'll vote for Todd Blanche as Attorney General, likely paving the way for Blanche to be confirmed to lead President Donald Trump's Justice Department. On Wall Street, the Dow by 151 points, the Nasdaq rose 342, the S&P advanced 47. This is SRN News.
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12: Tonight, expect a chance of thunderstorms in some areas early on, with skies clearing up later to become mostly cloudy. The low temperature will be 76. Tomorrow, there will be a mix of clouds and sun throughout the day, with a chance of a thunderstorm developing in the afternoon. The high temperature will reach 90. I'm meteorologist Jason Catarina. That's your exclusive AccuWeather forecast on AM 930, The Answer.
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0: with SRN News. I'm Ron Taylor. Republican Senator Bill Cassidy of Louisiana says he'll vote for Todd Blanche as Attorney General, likely paving the way for Blanche to be confirmed to lead President Trump's Justice Department. Cassidy announcing his support Friday on the Senate floor, saying Blanche isn't perfect, but no one is. Blanche's confirmation has been thrown into doubt over opposition from two other Republican senators, Lisa Murkowski of Alaska and Susan Collins of Maine. The Trump administration is moving ahead with its efforts to fire Federal Reserve Governor Lisa Cook 2 months after the Supreme Court allowed her to retain her job while she fights the president's efforts to terminate over her mortgage fraud allegations that she has denied. The justices in a 5-4 decision in June said Cook, who was nominated to the Fed's Board of Governors by Joe Biden, could remain in her post at least as long as her lawsuit challenging her firing continues. This is SRN News.
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6: Tonight, expect a chance of thunderstorms in some areas during the evening. Otherwise, it will be mostly cloudy with a low temperature of 76. Tomorrow will bring a mix of clouds and sun with a chance of an afternoon thunderstorm and a high of 90. Tomorrow night, there is a possibility of thunderstorms in some spots during the evening, but overall, the clouds will begin to break, bringing a low of 78. I'm meteorologist Jason Caterina. That's your exclusive AccuWeather forecast on AM 930, The Answer.
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0: Welcome back, America. I'm Hugh Hewitt, reminding you at the start of our last segment of this week's Hillsdale Dialogue, all things Hillsdale at hillsdale.edu, including a fabulous new course on The Odyssey, the movie that has swept America this summer. 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And if you've liked this conversation with Dr. Arne, you want to hear all the previous ones about the World War II memoirs, head over to hugh4hillsdale.com, hugh4hillsdale.com. You'll find all the Hillsdale dialogues right there. Dr. Arne. We're running low on time here for this week, and we'll come back to the invasion threat next week. But did you see the movie Pressure this summer with Brandon Fraser as Ike and Kay Summersby and the British Meteorology Corps and all that conversation about whether to go or not go on June 4th?
1: I haven't watched it yet. I haven't watched it yet. I did have a talk with Tom Selleck. Let me drop a name here now. He listens to the show, and he's such a nice man. He narrates our recent movie. And he said, tell Hugh Hewitt to pay attention to the movie in which I play General Eisenhower.
0: Oh, okay. Very... I will do that.
1: Yeah, you should watch that movie.
0: Brandon Fraser is not quite physically fit enough to be a persuasive Ike. Because those men, he does smoke enough to be a persuasive Ike. But I like the fact that the things you got to think about, and this is a thing that we'll extend into next week. If you've prepared to be invaded, you are then prepared to invade. You agree with that?
1: That's right. Isn't that something? Yeah. If they, look, we're afraid they're going to do this to us. If they can do this to us, it proves we can do this to them. And, you know, I think it's probably my favorite letter that Winston Churchill's wife wrote about Winston Churchill was when Churchill lost his job in 1916, in the middle of the First World War, Clementine wrote to the Prime Minister Asquith and urged him to keep Churchill in the government, and you'd want your wife to think of you this way. Only Winston has the deadliness to fight the Germans. And I think she was right about that.
0: And it proved it to be case. The closing line for this week, page 245, as the month of July and August passed without any disaster, we settled ourselves down with increasing assurance that we could make a long and hard fight. Next week, Dr. Arne and I are doing chapters 14 and 15 on the invasion problem and Operation Sea Lion. And boy, they are fascinating, so do not miss that. All things Hillsdale are collected at hillsdale.edu. And all of our prior dialogues, especially on the first book and a half of the World War II memoirs, are at hughforhillsdale.com. Thank you, Dr. Arne. Thank you, Harley and Adam. Thank you, Dwayne. I will talk to you all in the next Hugh Hewitt Show.
2: 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You'll sail from Fort Lauderdale to the Bahamas, Jamaica, the Cayman Islands, and Mexico. But the real difference is who you'll be with. Mike Gallagher, Scott Jennings, Larry O'Connor, Jennifer Horn. Live, personal, engaging. 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
3: With SRN News, I'm Ron Taylor.
4: On this vote, the yeas are 86, the nays are 11. The 60-vote threshold having been achieved, the bill is passed.
3: That's Senator Darlene Graham reading the vote tally on the Russian sanctions bill, legislation co-written by her late brother Lindsey Graham. Passage of the package Friday signals renewed bipartisan support for Ukraine as the war drags on. The legislation would penalize countries that continue to buy Russian oil, gas, and other exports. Louisiana Senator Bill Cassidy has announced that he will vote to confirm Todd Blanche as Attorney General. On the floor of the Senate, Cassidy explained his support.
5: But even critics admit that Mr. Blanche knows the law and is a hands-on administrator. He has instructed U.S. attorneys to focus on violent crime, human and drug trafficking, and fraud in programs like Medicare and Medicaid.
3: Two Republican senators, Alaska's Lisa Murkowski and Maine's Susan Collins, say they will vote no on Blanche's confirmation. A major White House construction project just hit a legal roadblock.
6: A federal appeals court has ordered the Trump administration to halt construction of the planned White House ballroom, ruling that President Trump cannot build it without approval from Congress. The 2-1 decision finds the president lacks unilateral authority for the project, even though the administration says it is being paid for entirely with private funds. The court put its order on hold for 2 weeks to give the administration time to appeal to the Supreme Court. Willie Nelson, The White House.
3: The Trump administration is moving ahead with its efforts to fire Federal Reserve Governor Lisa Cook 2 months after the Supreme Court allowed her to retain her job while she fights the president's efforts to terminate her over mortgage fraud allegations that she has denied. The justices in a 5-4 decision in June said Cook, who was nominated to the Fed's Board of Governors by Joe Biden, could remain as long as her lawsuit challenging firing goes on. This is SRN News. A Russian strike this week destroyed a church in a village in southern Ukraine.
7: The newly built Church of the Nativity of the Virgin, constructed by local residents in honor of fallen Ukrainian soldiers, was left with burnout towers and only structural beams. There were no injuries or deaths. Since Russia's full-scale invasion began in 2022, hundreds of places of worship, including churches, monasteries, mosques, and synagogues, have reportedly been damaged or destroyed, with the worst impact seen in frontline and occupied areas. As devastation continues, Christians around the world are being urged to pray for the innocent families affected by the violence. I'm Bill Alexander.
3: 5 English cathedrals have launched free digital visitor guides through Bloomberg Connects. Birmingham, Carlisle, Coventry, Liverpool, and York Minster now offer multilingual audio, video, and text tours via QR codes. Christian Today reports Coventry Cathedral says the guide will help people reconnect with one another. This is SRN News. Stocks rose Friday over interest rate possibilities.
8: Stocks rose on Wall Street and Treasury yields fell after the government reported that employers unexpectedly cut 23,000 jobs last month. The S&P 500 rose 0.6% Friday. The Dow added 151 points. That's about 0.3%. The Nasdaq Composite climbed 1.3%. The weaker signal on the job market raised hopes that the Federal Reserve can wait a bit longer before raising interest rates to fight inflation. The price of Brent crude rose 1.3%. The yield on the 10-year Treasury fell to 4.64%. Seth Sutel, New York.
3: A U.S. Senate resolution has added Missouri to the list of teams, with a claim of the 1960 national championship in college football. Missouri Republican Senator Eric Schmidt introduced a resolution during a meeting Thursday recognizing the Tigers for a claim to the national title. Their measure was passed with no objections. You'll find more details at srnnews.com.
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0: 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The sprint of the Democratic Party over the left edge.
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13: Foundations of Freedom, a look at America's founding principles and the leaders who shaped our nation.
14: In 1796, George Washington made one of the most consequential decisions in American history. He chose not to seek a third term as president. So why does that matter? Because America was not built on permanent rulers. It was built on ordered liberty. Faith teaches that authority is a stewardship, not a possession. Leaders are accountable to God for how they use power. And why does that still matter today? Because republics survive when leaders respect limits and citizens defend them. Washington's lesson still stands. A republic is preserved when power has limits. And public service remains a duty to God and country, not a path to personal rule.
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15: Overnight will be mostly cloudy with a low of 77. On Saturday, expect a mix of clouds and sun with a thunderstorm possible in the afternoon, reaching a high of 90. Saturday night may see a thunderstorm in some areas early on with clouds gradually clearing and a lows of 77. Sunday will be partly sunny with a chance of a thunderstorm in some spots during the afternoon and a high of 91. I'm meteorologist Jason Caterina. That's your exclusive AccuWeather forecast on AM 930, The Answer.
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19: 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But you know what? 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Shout out to my little friend!
20: Folks, we got a lot to talk about today. It's no different than any other day. Funny part is almost none of it is going to surprise you. We don't find it surprising anymore when the Democrats lose their minds. And this is where we are as a country. The headlines don't even shock you. They just feel like another episode of a TV series where the writers ran out of ideas, so they just repeat it. Over and over. Wait, Democrats nominated another radical? Yep. Again, welcome everybody. Kevin Jackson, so you're listening to The Kevin Jackson Show. KJRadio.com, 844-551-8255. So I've been doing, you know, media on all these different... Kevin, you want to talk about the results of Michigan? What? What's to talk about? Michigan Democrats have decided that if socialism isn't working, they haven't socialized hard enough. We're going to get into that because Democratic Socialists are creating one of the greatest conservative revivals in years. Folks, there's a civil war brewing inside of the Democratic Party. It's establishment Democrats versus the activist wing, the old guard versus the people with 17 pronouns and a hammer and sickle tattoo they swear is mostly ironic. Here's the good news, though. We have nothing to fear but fear itself. Yeah, you don't have to fear these people. You just have to give them a microphone, put a TV camera in front of them, and let them do what they do. As Ray Charles said, just gonna do what they do, baby. Nothing destroys a radical faster than asking them to explain their ideas for more than 15 seconds. Start with equity. and then somehow end with government-owned grocery stores run by baristas. It's been fun to watch. So glad you guys are here. Look, lots of things going on. We're changing the websites, my consulting websites up. We're working on some deals with companies that are looking at our corporate merit index. And, you know, we'll see what happens. We got a lot of great things happening. It's taking a little bit of time to put it all together. I appreciate you guys, your patience, appreciate your support. If there's ever a time that we need it, it is now. And so keep it coming. And, you know, we got to do again. I talk a lot about the people that donate and stuff, but we really got to do something special. We got to get videos. I mean, we got to do something. What do you guys want? Just do me a favor. Tell me what it is that you go, Kevin, this would be really cool. And here's what I know what you don't want. You don't need notoriety. I get that. But I'm saying if there's something we can do for you, I would really like to do it. So if you've donated to us in any way, just send me a note, Kev. If you could do this, write me a note, send me a thank you card. I mean, we always send a thank you card. But I'm saying, whatever, just tell us. Hey, they say they found one of these media leakers. Anybody want to guess who it was? I'll give you a choice. Is it a fat black leftist woman? Is it a Karen white leftist woman? Is it a metrosexual leftist dude, which, by the way, still constitutes a woman? Is it a transsexual leftist idiot of whatever gender? Probably male going to woman. Those are your four choices, A, B, C, and D. Who do you think it was? If you said disgruntled leftist white woman, ding, ding, ding, ding, you win. You win the prize. And I know it's like discovering the loudest person at Whole Foods drives a Subaru covered in, you know, bumper stickers that say equity, DEI, and coexist, and, you know, has a rainbow flag on it. I know, shocker, right? You could have, let me just put it this way. Polymarket won't even list that as odds because they already know. They can't get any money on the other side of that issue. See, these people have convinced themselves that sabotaging America is somehow patriotic. And I want you to think about the mindset of these leftists. I hate Donald Trump so much, I'll undermine my country. See, that's not resistance. I don't know what it is, but that is not resistance. That is just shoot yourself in the foot. It's amazing how many people wake up in the morning, these leftists, how can I make America look terrible today? How can I say something bad about my country? Can you imagine having a family member like that or business partner? Meanwhile, the rest of us are wondering, you know, what we can do to make this thing better. Speaking of making things better, did you see the video of Monica Lewinsky? Talk about getting a second act. Monica looked fantastic. I told you guys, I saw Monica years ago, probably 10 years ago, when I was in New York. I was going to a Korean restaurant. They were getting ready to have the Grammys. I'll never forget it. I walked to this Korean restaurant and she blasts right by me. She's a short little thing. Well, she was still, actually, she looked good then. I'm telling you, Monica looks good now. She looks as good as Marissa Tomei. Mm-hmm. Don't be jealous. She lost weight. She looks confident. I'm telling you, folks, she looks better now than she did when the entire world knew her as the intern who introduced us to that little Italian named Fellatio. Think about the hard life that lady was dealt. Let me just say this. She was lucky to survive. You know Hillary put a fatwa out on Monica. Yeah. Most people get remembered for graduating college, starting a business, winning an award, you know, something like that. Monica became an adjective. There's somebody, you know, there's a teenager going, yeah, yeah, man, got a Lewinsky. You know, I mean, that's a horrible thing, but I mean, it was a thing, wasn't it? Some poor history teacher had the clearest throat. Excuse me. And when you talk about Bill Clinton, I mean, he's known for that situation, right? But you got to give her credit. She survived public humiliation before social media even existed. I mean, can you imagine if that happened today? What would spring out of it? I mean, she'd be bigger than the Kardashians. I don't know how much money she made. I think she got married. Look, all I can tell you, Monica looks good. She looks like she's gone through the storm. But if she did it today, man, TikTok dance challenges, 3 Netflix all of it. Documentaries, that's what I was trying to look for. Anyway, we got a lot of stuff to talk about, folks. Stick around. We'll be back.
1: Most of you know my story. I grew up poor, lost my mom before I turned 5. My father was in San Quentin prison most of my life. I faced odds that could have broken some people, but I learned how to overcome tragedy because of America. I feel compelled to help create a generation of young people who know how to overcome hardship and who express true love for this country. I also want to strengthen every American who feels forgotten or abandoned. But this is not about me. It's about you, because you're the heart of the show. 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
25: 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I called it Splash of AI, and it shows regular people how AI is actually saving time and real money right now. 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
20: Welcome back, people. Talking about Monica Lewinsky. She rebuilt her life. Good for her. I say that in all sincerity. It was funny when Monica was back in the day. I said, you know, she's a little chubby, but she's a cute girl. You could see, you know, there were redeeming qualities. Now, she was, you know, she's no showstopper, but she was cute. I'm telling you, she's prettier now. There are certain people that can age and they age better. You know what I mean? And she's one of them. Yeah, I don't know if you've seen the video. Meanwhile, Bill Clinton, I don't know. This is the guy that goes around lecturing on ethics. Washington is the only place where the intern has to reinvent herself, but the boss gets a library. Welcome back. Kevin Jackson, to you're listening to. Radicals taking over the Democratic Party. We got party leakers trying to sabotage the country. Trying to espionage, that's what I was going to say. Trying to sabotage the country because Orange Man still occupies space in their heads rent-free. Anyway, we got a lot to talk about today, as we do every day, and I want to cover the leaker because, see, there are some jobs where the rules are fairly simple. If you're a barber, for example, don't shave people's eyebrows for fun. Okay? If you're a dentist, don't collect teeth like Pokemon cards. When you pull them, give them to the person. And if you've got top secret clearance, here's a wild thought. Maybe you don't text classified information to reporters or people writing books. The FBI arrested Courtney Williams, a former support employee who was attached to Special Warfare, Special Military Unit, Delta Force. I don't know if you know much about Delta Force. Delta Force are the baddest dudes on the planet. Look, I love all the guys. But Delta's a different breed. They are a different breed of people. You know, I mean, see, all the special warfare guys are amazing guys. But Delta is like, look, we appreciate all the other special forces groups, but we got to get stuff done. And they tend to do it quietly. Delta comes in, they get out, I'm just proud that we have that group within our special warfare. I'm just telling you, because you know what I wish? I wish everybody could see these guys. These are alphas. we know the, you know, the term man's man. These are man's men, and they are alphas of the alphas. And there's a whole, I'm not telling you they can get away with you like, okay, they're the captain of the football team. They should be able to grab, you know, cheerleaders by the breast or whatever. No, I'm not saying that. I'm just saying you're in a whole different environment with those guys. They're not going to watch their tongues. They're not going to be politically correct. They're going to be like me, and they're going to be like, screw you. I don't care what you say. They don't care what you think. They have a special set of skills, and I'm coming to get you. You know, they're the dude that the Taken was made about, okay? If you know what I'm talking about there. Anyway, according to this indictment, this woman, she transmitted classified national defense information to a journalist over years. And it wasn't an accidental slip. Hours of phone calls, hundreds of messages, and information that later appeared published by, you know, in the book as well as his reporting, and she was charged under the Espionage Act. Presumed innocent, but she ain't. The defense that she's supposedly using for this, why she did it, was she says, those Delta Force operators were harassing me. So for years, she was getting harassed. And she didn't do anything, but she decided the way she would strike back is to give away what? Secrets of the military? She would get not necessarily the Delta Force guys killed, but other people in the field. And maybe it was Delta Force because that's who she knew the dirt on, right? She knew where they were going to be. So your response to workplace harassment, that is, if it even happened, is a potentially compromised national security. And why do I say it, if it even happened? Because good morning, Courtney, is enough for her to go, oh, he was hitting on me. I was telling somebody the other day, I said, when I was dating, if you didn't tell me you like me, I'm telling you right now, I was obtuse. I didn't know. I had girls come up to me at my high school reunion. I only went to one of them. I went to my high school reunion for military school, but when I went to the one at my high school, my actual high school, I had girls come up to me, Kevin, you know, I always had a crush on you. And I was like, I had no idea. And I remember like a coworker I ran into somewhere, you know, like I was out chopping or doing something. And I was like, hey, how you doing? You know, have one of those kind of conversations at a mall or something. And, you know, chit chat for a little bit. And she's like, you know, I always try to get your attention. I was like, you did? And yeah, you remember blah, blah, blah. And I was like, yeah, but what do you mean? You remember when we were in the break room that time and I asked you if there was any coffee left? Yeah. And I told you, I wasn't sure. You might want to check. I mean, that was supposed to be my signal. I'm sorry. I'm not chasing. I was raised by grandparents. Okay. And they use words like courting. But I'm telling you, I was not going to run the risk of anybody going, look at the stalker. Look at Kevin the stalker. And by the way, I was a good looking dude. You know, and I was fit and good looking and wore suits and stuff. I knew the ladies liked me and I figured they might be looking at me, but you better come up and go, hey, excuse me, would you ask me out? Because I wasn't going to. I was not. I chased my wife, but I didn't chase anybody else. Yeah. Anyway, I don't get these people. Your Honor, I robbed a bank because Karen from accounting kept microwaving fish. You know, I burned the office down because my boss didn't like my PowerPoint transitions. I don't know, but you know, these people are crazy. That's not how civilization works. If you are harassed, there are inspectors generals, there are EEOC complaints, military channels, Congress, lawyers, journalists. I mean, tell a journalist, hey, I'm getting harassed here by these Delta Force alphas. We all know nobody likes alpha males. I mean, who would want them? Anybody could have investigated misconduct, but there's a Grand Canyon size difference between exposing wrongdoing and exposing classified operational information. You ain't getting a pass from me, Courtney. You don't get to decide that your non-disclosure agreement expires the moment your feelings hurt. Yeah, I got my feelings hurt. The left has created an entire generation convinced that emotional discomfort is a constitutional emergency. Someone uses the wrong pronoun. It's national trauma. I just saw where somebody misgendered somebody. It was overseas and got arrested. Somebody critiques your work and it's a toxic environment. Somebody says good morning with insufficient enthusiasm. It's a grievance enough for you to go post it on a podcast. We're talking about Delta Force here. These aren't middle managers at Whole Foods arguing over reusable grocery bags. They are operators whose jobs includes run towards gunfire. Hey, Courtney, can you staple that report? He's created a hostile environment. Come home tired to
0: numb to... He's putting an end to identity politics.
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9: With SRN News, I'm Ron Taylor. Republican Senator Bill Cassidy of Louisiana says he'll vote for Todd Blanche as Attorney General, likely paving the way for Blanche to be confirmed to lead President Trump's Justice Department. Cassidy announced his support Friday on the Senate floor, saying Blanche isn't perfect, but no one is. Blanche's confirmation has been thrown into doubt over opposition from two other Republican senators, Lisa Murkowski of Alaska and Susan Collins of Maine. The Trump administration is moving ahead with its efforts to fire Federal Reserve Governor Lisa Cook 2 months after the Supreme Court allowed her to retain her job while she fights the president's effort to terminate her over mortgage fraud allegations that she has denied. The justices in a 5-4 decision in June said Cook, who was nominated to the Fed's Board of Governors by then-President Joe Biden, could remain in her post at least as long as her lawsuit challenging her firing goes on. This is SRN News.
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26: In the Christian movie Elijah Peel, in theaters next week, we meet a rock star on top of the world who tumbles to the bottom. 1 minute, this 30-something icon is on stage. The next, he's in a hospital following a heart attack. While recovering there, Elijah meets a young cancer patient named Jessica, who's wise beyond her years. Jessica fearlessly challenges Elijah to surrender his life to Jesus. Elijah Peel, the movie, chronicles the spiritual awakening of someone who's tasted worldly success and found it empty. It's a deeply redemptive story, but it also includes profanity and some allusions to Elijah's addictions and promiscuity. So we're giving Elijah Peel a 3 out of 5 for family friendliness. Read the full review at PluggedIn.com/radio. I'm Adam Holtz with the Plugged In Movie Review by Focus on the Family.
29: I'm being there so that I can be present with her in her issues, and she can be present in mine.
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29: And then sensitive responsiveness. And this was helpful for me, because so often as a guy, our wife says something that's hurting her, and our first thing is, okay, I'm going to fix that. I can take care of that. You're not going to have to deal with that. And what they really want to know right now is that there's this sensitive response. You want to fix it because you don't want to have to live through this with me. 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And so if you lose trust and emotional availability and sensitive responsiveness, you're on your road to getting further and further and further apart. But those are also three tools that couples can use to begin to rebuild their marriages.
30: More wisdom at familyminute.org.
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1: Overnight will be mostly cloudy with a low of 77. Saturday will bring a mix of clouds and sunshine along with a thunderstorm in the afternoon, reaching a high of 90. Saturday night there will be isolated thunderstorms in the evening, then clouds will start to clear with a low of 77. On Sunday, expect partly sunny skies with a chance of thunderstorms in some areas during the afternoon and a high of 91. I'm meteorologist Jason Caterina. That's your exclusive AccuWeather forecast on AM 930, The Answer.
0: He's putting an end to identity politics.
11: Telling it like it is.
14: I thought the truth was potent, but it's nothing compared to this.
0: He's Kevin Jackson.
15: Yeah. They tell us he's black.
16: Negro, that's all you had to say.
17: Secret security clearance while she worked with Delta Force there with the Army in Fort Bragg. She's the whistleblower that called out the maltreatment that she was experiencing while working there. But the feds believe she was giving away a lot more than just workplace secrets. Secrets that could have put soldiers' lives at risk.
18: For 8 years, Courtney Williams worked in the Army's Delta Force at Fort Bragg, behind-the-scenes work to help maintain cover for one of the military's most secretive groups. But now she's being accused of leaking top-secret information to a journalist that could have put soldiers' lives at risk. Williams was quoted in Seth Harp's book, The Fort Bragg Cartel.
19: My book is critical of these institutions because I think that waging war in secrecy for 20 years gives rise to a host of cultural problems that spill over into communities like Fayetteville.
18: WRAL interviewed Harp about the book in October. Williams was quoted extensively when referring to a toxic work environment within Delta Force, where she claimed she was sexually harassed and discriminated against while also sharing information about work she would do. A criminal complaint filed today indicates she had concerns about how Harp's reporting could affect her, telling her mother, "I might actually get arrested," and also telling Harp, "I would definitely have been concerned with the amount of classified information being disclosed." She continued, saying in part, "I'm taking deep breaths, but have a feeling this is going to be more of a nightmare for my children than not." Harp declined an interview, but sent me a statement calling this a vindictive act of retaliation and saying in part, "Former Delta Force operators disclose national defense information on podcasts and YouTube shows every day, but the government is going after Courtney for the sole reason that she exposed sexual harassment and gender discrimination in the unit."
20: I would just plead Joe Biden. I would plead Joe Biden and Hillary Clinton. How do you plead, Courtney? I plead Joe Biden and Hillary Clinton. Welcome back, everybody. Kevin Jackson. Look, I'm not trying to give her a way out. I'm just saying, when you look at what Joe Biden did, it was no different. You look at Hillary Clinton. The only difference is, what is her rationale? Hillary Clinton did it because, you know, she was just careless. And then she did what she did to Trump because she wanted to win. Joe Biden did it because he's a brain dead moron. That's why he did it. Look, she's a whistleblower, because they're like, you could say, well, Kevin, she did report the incidents or whatever. What did she report? Let me just tell you, go look at some of these whistleblower reports. And it's nothing more than somebody saying, "Good morning. Hey, listen, would you like to go out for dinner sometime?" Well, no, you know, and then they go report you to HR. And then they wonder why men are emasculated. Men, look, I've told my sons, if you like somebody, you should just go up and say, "Listen, I'm interested in getting to know you better," whatever. But that could get you fired from a job. That's why my youngest son's like, "Dad, I'm going to own my own company. I don't have to deal with it. And I'm only going to hire dudes." And I'm like, just make sure they're not gay. And I don't have anything against gay guys. I'm just saying, don't have to deal with issues. Hire only heterosexual white men so you can abuse them. Get your reparations, son. Get some. Oh, my goodness. See, her whistleblower status was a cover. You don't leak that kind of information for years to somebody. And the guy goes, "I don't like that the government's waging war in secrecy." Who are you? Look, there's always shadow wars. That's just the way government works. Some things you have to concede. You are not going to know everything. You know, Kevin, they work for us. They do. But you can't know everything because we have too many big mouths. We have too many people that, like her, like Courtney Williams, who are leakers, ready to expose you. I looked at all these documents. Me and one of my friends were like in this documentary thing, and we're watching, you know, Washington and Lincoln and all these different ones. And let me tell you, people think that the United States formed and it was just like, oh, duty, everybody's going to go fight against the Brits. And then, man, there were so many people siding with the Brits, trying to feather their nest, trying to make money on the Brits, kowtowing to the Brits. They didn't care about our freedoms. They were okay to be subjugated. Do you know how tough it was for Lincoln to get people to fight for the, you know, our rights, of the freedoms of Americans? He knew what would happen if he didn't free the blacks. Everybody else was eventually going to be enslaved. FDR, and I'm not a fan of his because of his racial tendencies. But when you put him in when you look at him in the timing that he had it, Eleanor was doing all the stuff that was controversial, and FDR got to kind of, you know, brush his hands from it. But you look at it through history and you see that he had to placate the Southern Democrats. So he had to play their game a little bit. But ultimately, I think he really did want freedom for everybody. But talk about two wars. Number one, overcoming the financial crisis, which was a big deal. People give him credit for saving capitalism. I can't argue with him. But he also saved the country, because if he didn't order the troops to go to D-Day in Normandy, Hitler was just running roughshod over the world. Go look at these things. We had the right people for the right time. And right now we got Donald Trump, right guy for the right time. Without question in my mind. But we got people every time, every one of these guys that were doing something that was, you know, quite frankly, ordained by God, in my opinion. You had Democrats somebody working against them. I don't know whether it was Republicans under FDR. I don't know enough about history. But the point is, there's always somebody trying to prevent somebody from doing the right thing. And the Democrats would argue, well, we're doing the right thing with doing what we do for the LGBT community, for black people and all this. But they have no, you can't give me results. I look at FDR and I say, okay. At a time when we were going through the Great Depression, this guy said, look, we got a partner. Government has to be there. Nobody's done anything wrong. They are not the cause of the Great Depression. We got to do something. So he does it. He says, we're going to start the CCC, which, I mean, you go back and look at it. It was a good thing to start. The TVA and many other things. Now, what I don't like about it, a lot of the things that he did didn't include blacks. We didn't get those jobs. We didn't get Social Security. Our jobs didn't get Social Security, the safety net. But by the way, I'm no fan of Social Security, but I'm a fan of its intention when it started. I'm no fan of what it's devolved into, because that's what Democrats do. They tear up everything. Anything that's good, they ruin it. But the point was, when you say, okay, the government is going to pay you to work, we're going to build roads and bridges, we're going to build national parks and monuments, we're going to put people to work, and we're going to collectively pay for this so that we've got, you know, there's a role for people in government. The problem is it's gotten too big. And so what's happened with our government is, not only did it get too big, it got too one-sided. It got left. And so this woman, she's looking at all the institutions that have alpha males, because, you know, part of the left is they got to destroy the man. They got to emasculate him. She's looking at all these different things, and she says, I'm going to be a whistleblower. Yeah. Clearance, folks, is a sacred thing. It means the government looked at your life, your finances, your associations, your background, your judgment, and decided, we trust this person with information that could get Americans killed. That's not just a privilege. That is a covenant. You swear an oath. You sign documents acknowledging that unauthorized disclosure could land you in prison or possibly get you killed. And according to the DOJ, Williams acknowledged she knew exactly what the consequences could be. Investigators say that she even messaged that she might end up going to jail for life because of her disclosures. Classified information to some lemming who's willing to put it out there in a book or in a report. This wasn't ignorance. It wasn't confusion. It's not allegations even. It is true. And it was a calculated decision. It's treason, folks. Legally, treason. It has a very narrow constitutional definition involved.

0: and we got to replace them with true patriots. First time in a long time that we're close to making that happen. They get talk shows. They sending us
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8: In 1796, George Washington made one of the most consequential decisions in American history. He chose not to seek a third term as president. So why does that matter? Because America was not built on permanent rulers. It was built on ordered liberty. Faith teaches that authority is a stewardship, not a possession. Leaders are accountable to God for how they use power. And why does that still matter today? Because republics survive when leaders respect limits and citizens defend them. Washington's lesson still stands. A republic is preserved when power has limits. And public service remains a duty to God and country, not a path to personal rule.
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13: You guys talked about the Russia hoax nonstop.
14: The FBI was investigating it.
13: The FBI was investigating it. So we recovered them.
14: And so you took the words of unnamed FBI agents and put them on your network as if they were the gospel truth. You did it again and again. A viewer of your network would have believed that Donald Trump and Vladimir Putin conspired in 2016.
13: No.
14: That was totally and preposterously false.
13: No.
14: Well, that's what you just said is false.
0: That's the first part. And as we always do, we got to play you the rest. And here's Jake Tapper stepping on his own tongue.
15: President Trump has gone to, quote, extraordinary lengths to keep specifics about his meetings with Russian President Vladimir Putin secret, even keeping them from top members of his own administration. Take a listen to how President Trump responded Saturday night when asked directly if he has ever worked for Russia.
16: I think it's the most insulting thing I've ever been asked. I think it's the most insulting article I've ever...

0: ever had written.
1: The president did not directly answer the question. It's a stunning turn of events. Do you think the president of the United States ever worked on behalf of the Russians against American interests?
2: And then the left wonders why we don't trust them. Welcome back, everybody. Kevin Jackson, to you're listening to. Why would you trust these knuckleheads when he says, I think it's disgusting how you answer that question? Well, he didn't answer the question. Yeah, he did. He did. He said, I think it's disgusting. You know that I didn't do that. Now, I get it. You can split hairs if you want to be Jake Tapper and say, I've never done it. But come on. Seriously? This is what we're after. This is why I call it a freak show. This is why I tell you the freak show continues day after day. And it's never going to get better for the Democrats. Forget about it. And let me tell you something else. If you think that suddenly these people are going to wake up and it's going to just be everybody for, you know, we're all going to work together and do things for the greater good of the country, you can forget about it. That ship has sailed. And let me tell you why I've come to this conclusion. I've been watching all these historical documentaries, and there are always people out there who go against the grain. And what makes, you know, for like I said, when I watched the one on George Washington, and I'm looking at people siding with the British, trying to help the British. Here we are looking for freedom. We're being oppressed. They don't see it that way because a handful of people were getting over. There's always a handful of people getting over. And what you're trying to do is get between them and your money, the money that they're going after because they want your money. They don't want to work for theirs. You go look at the people who were doing well when we were forming the colonies. It was always people that it was easy for them. They had greased the skids. Somebody, the Brits were saying, look, you go along with us. We'll let you get through. You know, we'll let you thrive. I don't know about you, but do you want to live when your master is the one who holds the purse strings over everything that you do? Why do you think people become entrepreneurs? Because they say, I don't want to work for somebody else. I don't want somebody else to have dominion over me. When you talk to clients and you say, hey, look, you got one client that's 80%. They go, ooh, that's terrible. Kevin, we got to expand. We got to have more than that. I can't be that vulnerable. Nobody wants to be put in a position where one person or a group of people can hold dominion over you. And that's where we find ourselves. We set up a government that supposedly wouldn't allow for that because the people who went there would always believe that they represented us. When did we cross the Rubicon to where politicians went, you know what? I'm no longer going to represent them. I'm going to represent myself. When did government employees start making so much money that the private sector is going, wait a minute. Look, when FDR put all these different things together to save the country and said, look, we can hire people, engineers and people to build and help out. It was meant to be one. We're going to give you the ability to learn a craft, to come do something for the government, but mostly for the greater good. There would be a number of people that would understand it was sacrifice to work for the government. If you were an engineer, yeah, you might be able to go out and get a job doing something, make, you know, 30% more. But if you were doing it for the government, it was consistent. It was there. You know, it was going to be a good job. You'd work in a lot of different things. You'd hone your skill set, and then maybe you'd move on to go do something else and we could contract with you. But it wasn't, you get what I'm saying? It wasn't meant for you to get rich. It was meant for you to get a career. I mean, consider that for just a bit. You go to the government, you learn. I don't want you to learn on roads and bridges, but I'm saying you learn, you there are people that are going to stay there. They get promoted, but they're there for the greater good. Then you go out and go, hey, I got a better idea. So you go outside of government, start your own company. That is really how they say necessity is the mother of invention. But we created this conveyor belt system where people are, you know, constantly on the rat race. And then you're at the, I mean, let's face it, your employer, you're at the behest of your employers. To some degree, that's what this radio show is. We depend on you guys. You know, now we have, you know, ads to get generated and make us a little bit of chump change. But when that's not, if that were going the way that it should go, Man, no offense, we wouldn't even care if you, I mean, we'd want you to donate because we want to know who wants to help our kids and stuff like that. But we wouldn't depend on that because Melissa and I, we can't put any money in that stuff anymore. But the point is, we would be able to do that, take care of ourselves. But we can't because we're shadow banned. And it's no fun when you're trying to run charities and obviously a business and you're at the behest of others. It's no fun. We're good enough at what we do here that it should pay for itself. We should have advertisers. Oh, Kevin, can we advertise on your show? You know, most of the advertisers we've had on this program were friends of mine that said, Kevin, love the help, blah, blah, blah. Didn't care if they got a return. They did. They got a return, but they didn't care. But they should be beating a door down to us. And it's a struggle, but we get up and do it because that, you know, it is what it is. Anyway, let me get back on track here. So I'm going to play this clip. This is the IRS. Well, it's self-explanatory.
0: Staffing, a good example of overstaffing would be the IRS has got 1,400 people who are dedicated to provisioning laptops and cell phones. So if you join the IRS, you get a laptop and a cell phone, you're provisioned. So if each of those IRS officers or employees provisioned two employees per day, you could provision the entire IRS in a little more than a month. So 12 times a year, you can reprovision.
3: Why would you have 1,400 people whose only job it is to give out a laptop and a phone?
0: Right. The whole IRS could be handled once a month. So that doesn't make any sense.
2: See, that's what I'm talking about. We've got this bloated government. One thing inside of the government, 1,400 people who hand out laptops and cell phones. That's their job. I've worked at big companies, and to be honest with you, I don't know how many did it, but I know this. I call IT. Whenever you went on board, they'd say, hey, IT is going to be delivering your laptop. I don't think the cell phone, I've never worked at a company where they gave me a cell phone, except they told me when I was in the rep business, we'll cover your cell phone costs. You got your own phone. 1,400 people to hand out laptops. Look, how many employees does the IRS have? Let's say they have 100,000. I get it. In different locations, even, whatever the number is. If you had 100 people handing out cell phones and provisioning computers, I'd say, okay. Because once you know, the people that have been there a while, you've already gotten yours. So when there's an upgrade, there's a way to do it. You structure it. But I'm going to say 100, and if I went out on a limb, 200. And that's if you got 100. I don't know how many employees they have. I know they got quite a few. So I'm not trying to downplay it. But 1,400 I know is too many. That I know. But that's what we've become. We've become, government has become so bloated. It's one thing when FDR goes, hey, look, we're in depression. There are things that we need to do that. We don't need to subcontract. We can do this in-house, so to speak. I think everything should have in-house employees. And then you outsource the critical stuff, maybe. I'm okay with that. But what's funny is we've got a government that can't give us accountability for the War Department, can't give us accountability for its own budget. They've done studies where there's 250 people in departments doing the same thing. And if you can't even get your own house in order, how dare you want more money from me? Oh, my goodness. This is what bugs me about politics. Is politicians are not paid to solve problems. They are paid. They're like pharmaceutical companies, you know, they're going to keep the body sick because there's no money in the cure.
4: He's putting an end to identity politics.
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7: With SRN News, I'm Ron Taylor. President Trump is once again trying to remove Federal Reserve Governor Lisa Cook.
8: Last year, President Trump accused Cook of mortgage fraud.
9: Now she
8: seems to have had an infraction, and she can't have an infraction, especially that infraction, because she's in charge of, if you think about it, mortgages. And
9: Cook says the allegations are manufactured because she sets interest rates based only on what would best serve the American people. 2 months ago, the Supreme Court allowed Cook to retain her job, but Chief Justice John Roberts wrote in a footnote in his opinion, nothing forbids the president from trying to fire Cook again, as long as she is given proper notice and a chance to contest it. The president indicated after the opinion he would do just that. Ed Donahue, Washington.
7: The Senate has passed a punishing Russian sanctions bill that was a top priority for the late Senator Lindsey Graham. Senator Darlene Graham, sister of the late senator, urged colleagues to support the Russia sanctions bill that he championed.
10: For more than 4 years, Putin has wreaked havoc on the lives of everyday people, kidnapping tens of thousands of Ukrainian children and committing unspeakable acts. The war against Ukraine is primarily funded by the revenue Russia rakes in from energy sales. Without these profits, the ability to fund the war would be crippled. This legislation hits Putin where it hurts.
7: The bill passed in the Senate 86-11. Republican Senator Bill Cassidy of Louisiana says he'll vote for Todd Blanche as Attorney General, likely paving the way for Blanche to be confirmed to lead President Trump's Justice Department. And a federal appeals court has ruled that President Trump's administration must stop the construction of the $400,000 or $400 million White House ballroom because Congress has not approved the project. This is SRN News. The grandson of evangelist Billy Graham is set to lead a multi-state prayer tour across the Northeast next month, calling Americans to place their trust in God. More from correspondent Bernie Bennett.
11: Will Graham, Executive Vice President of the Billy Graham Evangelistic Association, will headline the Declaration of Dependence Tour in 8 cities from Massachusetts to New York. Each outdoor gathering will feature worship music from Josh Havens, a gospel message, and a call to prayer. Organizers say the tour is focused on encouraging people to turn from self-reliance and depend on God. Bernie Bennett reporting.
7: Israel is preparing for the 2,000th anniversary of Jesus' baptism in 2030, launching an effort to welcome large numbers of Christian pilgrims and strengthen ties with churches worldwide. A dedicated government working group will coordinate preparations, deepen dialogue with Christian leaders, and improve readiness for an expected influx of visitors, especially around key sites along the Jordan River. This is SRN News. The Saudi-led coalition supporting Yemen's internationally recognized government says 11 civilians have been hurt in a Houthi attack in southwestern Saudi Arabia.
12: The attack in Najran marks the most serious cross-border incident in more than 4 years of conflict. It comes 2 days after the Iran-backed Houthis said they had carried out a drone strike on Najran airport. Tensions have escalated in recent weeks, with the group stepping up attacks on Saudi Arabia and Yemen's internationally recognized government amid fears of war spreading across the Middle East. Riyadh has been striking Houthi military sites for weeks since the group imposed a naval blockade in the Red Sea and attacked Saudi tankers and oil facilities.
7: That report from the BBC. Adults in the U.S. are using AI for financial guidance, but it's far from the most trusted source of advice. That is according to a new Gallup survey conducted in partnership with financial services firm Edward Jones. More details at srnnews.com.
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20: Overnight will be mostly cloudy with a low of 77. On Saturday, expect a mix of clouds and sun with a thunderstorm likely in the afternoon, reaching a high of 90. Saturday night, there may be a thunderstorm in some areas early on, then clouds will gradually decrease with a low of 77. Sunday will be partly sunny with a chance of a thunderstorm in some areas in the afternoon with a high of 91. I'm meteorologist Jason Caterina. That's your exclusive AccuWeather forecast on AM 930, The Answer.
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22: My therapist says I have a preoccupation with vengeance. We'll see about that.
23: I really do hope it's somebody we want to see. But you know what? Son of a gun. Shout out to my little friend.
24: And I'll tell you what, if I were ever, I'd be the greatest women's basketball coach in history. Because I don't like LeBron James. I like Michael Jordan much better. But I'd go up to LeBron James, it doesn't matter. I'd say, LeBron, did you ever have any desire to be a woman? Because what I'd love you to do is star on my team that I'm building up. I will have the greatest team in history. They'll never lose. Nobody will come within 70 points of this team. Now, we have to change that, and we have to make it okay to talk about it. Do you know the young lady I was talking about is afraid to talk about it? She's shunned and she's canceled when she talks about it. This is crazy.
2: Too funny. President Trump trolling the left. By the way, we talk about the things that he's referencing all the time on this show. I've said probably one of the greatest things that he will not be remembered for, but I recognize what he's doing is he is going after Black leftist women or lesbians, whatever. I mean, when you look at what he's done to Big Tish in New York, Fannie Willis, Michelle Obama, the Black leftist woman has been marginalized. She's had far too much power for too long. People don't think of it this way, but it's a fact. She's had far too much power. These Black leftist women are evil people. Anyway, glad you guys are with me. The Kevin Jackson Show is who you're listening to. And President Trump says he'd be the greatest women's basketball coach in history. You know what he's telling you? If I use the rules of leftism, I'd go out and get the LeBron James of the world and say, hey, why don't you just declare yourself a woman and let's go set a whole new series of records? You may leave the NBA, but you're going to be a super stud in the WNBA. And I'm going to put you on my team. Even at 40 years old, LeBron, I'm going to build you a new career. It's kind of like what they do when the old guys tour in golf. You you leave that one tour, then you go to the senior tour, and some of these guys get a whole new series of records. Sadly, Tiger Woods probably won't because he's jacked himself up, but that's a whole other thing. I don't know why y'all got me thinking about that. Oh, my goodness. Says, I would never lose. We beat everybody by 70 points. And he's joking about something serious. Do you get that mix of what he does there? He's saying, you know what? They don't want you to talk about this. They don't want you to bring this stuff up. But he's in his comedy, in the absolute irony and hypocrisy of it all, he's making the bigger point. I don't think he gets nearly enough credit for that. He brings things to the attention of people in ways that are so inventive. And the reason is he's just not afraid to talk about it. How, you know, when you think about the silliness of men playing in women's sports, and Democrats are, they should be able to play in the rights of the trans community. And they've made this into a thing that, quite frankly, hardly anybody cares about. Now, you could argue, well, Kevin, the same thing was true of slavery or whatever. No, it isn't. That was inhumanity to man. Saying that I don't want dudes playing in women's sports, that's not not recognizing transsexuals. Look, I've already told you, I think they're a bunch of freaks. I think they're weird. But I don't care. If you want to be a freak and be weird, be weird. But don't, you know, the idea that bringing up that they're still biological men, that it isn't like it's speculation. They are dominating women. It would be different if it was like, well, that's a toss up. It isn't. Who was it? There was one of the tennis players. I guess this girl's a big time tennis player. She just won one of the big matches. And they ask her about playing with men. She says, I don't want to play against men. She goes, they're stronger. They're faster. No, it's not fair. And I mean, she was trying to be judicious in it. But at the end of the day, she's like, no, I don't want to play again. Serena Williams did. But Serena said, she goes, I don't think I could beat the top 200 male player. What do you think she's going to do against the top 10? She's going to get crushed. So, you know, we got to recognize stuff and be able to talk about it. The Democrats don't even want you to be able to talk about it. You're transphobic. And you know, I don't care what you tell me. If I got something to say, if it bothers me, it's on my brain, I'm going to talk about it. So frustrating. And you know, and the thing that I think frustrates me the most is how they win the argument. It's all leftist nonsense, and we buy into it. By the way, they're not winning the argument, but they think they're winning. And we give it atmosphere. It's like putting oxygen on a fire. You know what you do with a fire? You smother it. You give it no oxygen. It'll go out. But if you keep giving it oxygen, it gets bigger and bigger. If it has a fuel source, it gets bigger. And we just keep throwing wood on it. Talking about the most insane stuff. Anyway, this hour we won't. We're going to talk about a lot of things, mostly related to the DSA. I was interviewing with a friend of mine, and he's going to owe me dinner over this. But here's his contention. I said the Democrats are going to get their butts kicked in the midterms. And he says, I don't think so, blah, blah, blah. So, okay, we got to bet. So then he came to me and he's like, you know, I think with this DSA thing, the Democrats, man, I said, oh, no, no, no, no, no. It has nothing to do with DSA. I shouldn't say nothing, but little to do with DSA. People are upset with the Democrats. They don't care whether it's the Democrats or the Democrat socialists. Throw on a little Democrat socialist sauce, and yes, they're upset with the Democratic socialists, but they're upset with the Democrats. So the DSA, well, they're winning in these races and it's making people panic. No, the Democrat Party has been making people panic because the Democrat socialist, I mean, there's nothing new here. It isn't like we found some new cure for something or some new pathogen. No, they've been part of the Democratic Party. You're a lunatic if you're a Democrat. I'm just going to be blunt. Somebody has to be the tough love giver. You're a lunatic. You can't even tell me anything that you actually support that they've accomplished. It doesn't exist. It's all smoke and mirrors. Oh, we're so good and we're so loving. And no, you're not. You're none of that. We'll be back.
0: Most of you know my story. I grew up poor, lost my mom before I turned 5. My father was in San Quentin prison most of my life. I faced odds that could have broken some people, but I learned how to overcome tragedy because of America. I feel compelled to help create a generation of young people who know how to overcome hardship and who express true love for this country. I also want to strengthen every American who feels forgotten or abandoned. But this is not about me. It's about you, because you're the heart of the show. Your stories, your resilience, your quiet patriotism. 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
0: Hey, the latest breaking news, if you haven't heard it from the media, but the Democratic Socialists have infiltrated the Democratic Party. What? No kidding? Wait a minute. Water is wet? Hunter Biden has a fascinating laptop? What? The Democrats are acting like somebody discovered termites in a house built entirely of balsa wood. That's not an invasion, folks. It's a family reunion. The media, they talk about the DSA like they're some sort of rogue faction that sneaked into the basement while Chuck Schumer was asleep. No. Chuck left the door unlocked. Better yet, he handed him a key baked in a casserole and said, "Hey, just don't scare the donors." Welcome back. Kevin Jackson's here listening to The Kevin Jackson Show. KJRadio.com, 844-551-8255. I was glad to get a chance to talk to Dallas Andy. He and Liz, his wife, are going to be celebrating their 80th birthday party and their 60th wedding anniversary. And he's sending me the details, so I'm hopeful that I can make it to that. Anyway, congratulations, Andy. And you and your whole family, everybody seems to be doing really well. I know it's an aside. I'll get back to what I was talking about. What? You want to know more about how the Democrats are broke? Yeah, well, let me tell you, not only did they let him in the house, they did scare the donors. And now the donors are hiding under the bed, wondering why the socialists they funded suddenly want to confiscate the bed. And Van Jones, he said something very interesting about the Democrats and this new thing that they've discovered about themselves.
26: Okay, Van Jones, what are the stakes here for Democrats?
27: This is the whole ball of wax. I'm from Jackson, Tennessee. There was a guy named Gil Scott Heron who had a great poem. It was called "The Revolution Will Not Be Televised." Gil Scott Heron is wrong. The revolution is being televised and podcast and streamed and elected tonight. Why is that? It's because there is a credibility gap that's opened up between the Democratic Party establishment and this insurgency. People are looking at people and they're saying, you've been telling us the same thing for a long time and our lives are not any better. We got Donald Trump twice. There's also an innovation gap. Why can you spend $60 million and get whooped like this? Because the old model was you get the donors to get the consultants to buy a bunch of ads and you win. That's how you get attention. This movement says, I don't need donors, ads, I don't need consultants. I'm going right to the people with TikTok and grassroots. And they've disintermediated the entire donor class, disintermediated the entire consultant class. And this is a revolution. And so this is going to happen again and again. The Democratic Party is now Blockbuster. These kids are Netflix. We are selling CDs out the trunk. This is Napster becoming Spotify, and it's happening tonight.
2: Lots of analogies there from Van Jones, lots of metaphors. And he's right to some degree. But again, this is a change in the Democrats' business model. He's talking about how these kids aren't relying on the DSA people, are not relying on the money and all that. No, what they've figured out is that the Democrat establishment is dirty, but they're lazy. They won't get out and actually do the work. They rely on a cabal to tell them, okay, here are the talking points. Go say this to the camera. So then they get the consultants, they let everybody in the food chain make money, and they think they're going to win. Now, what I don't like what Van Jones said is he says, well, things are not any better. You got Donald Trump twice. I know what he's implying, that Trump twice is a bad thing. No, Trump twice is a good thing. What Van Jones just did is he paid homage to MAGA. He paid homage to us. See, because we've legitimately changed politics back to the way it was supposed to be. Blockbuster versus Netflix, Napster versus Spotify. He meant Sony because they didn't change anything. In terms of with Spotify, it was Sony. They got sued by Sony and still are paying that off, by the way, in case you weren't aware of that. Democrats created a generation of activists by telling them that capitalism was evil, America was racist, merit was oppression, and feelings outranked facts. And now those activists have shown up saying, excellent, we agree, now hand us the keys. And now Democrats are horrified. You believed us? Really? See, that's not what happens. I should say, that's what happens when you spend 20 plus years, maybe more, radicalizing college kids. Eventually they graduate, and when they're in a cocoon of ignorance, they actually think those ideas have merit. Some of them graduate, others become professors. The Democrats spent decades telling every 20-year-old plus American that this country was built by villains. And now those 20 years are going, well, then why do we defend it? Congratulations, you raised political velociraptors. Don't complain because they learn how to open the doors. The media keeps using the word fringe, too, when they describe the DSA. It's the fringe group of the Democratic Party. The fringe. When does the fringe stop being fringe? When they're writing the platform? Go look at how these bills get written. These fringe people are the ones working with these Democrats, slipping stuff in. When they're threatened, when the DSA is actually winning against seasoned incumbents, you know you have a problem. And it's not just congressmen, folks. It's senators, too. When every Democrat starts every sentence by apologizing before speaking. At some point, the tail isn't wagging a dog anymore. The tail swallowed the dog. Look around. You got Jasmine Crockett trying to out-crazy everybody. She's out, and she still wants a voice. Rashid Tlaib acting like Detroit is a suburb of Gaza. Ilhan Omar wondering why Americans insist on liking America. AOC. She's gone from young radical to seasoned veteran telling newcomers to pace themselves. Hey, why are we doing this? We're inciting, you know, she's upset that these DSA candidates are getting in and she's one of them. Maybe she's afraid of the spotlight coming off of her a bit. But the conveyor belt hasn't stopped, folks. You got Abdul El Sayed in Michigan. We talked about him. You got Zoran Mandani. You got Donovan McKinney, candidates popping up across the country who think Bernie Sanders didn't go far enough. Imagine saying Bernie Sanders is too conservative. It's like saying tofu needs more excitement. And now even Bernie's got to look over his shoulder because he's probably thinking, I remember when I was the crazy old socialist. Now he's a guy saying, kids, maybe we should keep one private business. Ironically, these people are capitalists on their website. If you go to their website, they're selling gear. They're selling merch. Come on, tired to
7: numb to... He's putting an end to identity politics.
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15: With SRN News, I'm Ron Taylor. Republican Senator Bill Cassidy of Louisiana says he will vote for Todd Blanche as Attorney General, likely paving the way for Blanche to be confirmed to lead President Trump's Justice Department. Cassidy announced his support Friday on the Senate floor, saying Blanche isn't perfect, but no one is. Blanche's confirmation has been thrown into doubt over opposition from two other Republican senators, Lisa Murkowski of Alaska and Susan Collins of Maine. The Trump administration is moving ahead with its efforts to fire Federal Reserve Governor Lisa Cook 2 months after the Supreme Court allowed her to retain her job while she fights the president's efforts to terminate her over mortgage fraud allegations that she's denied. The justices in a 5-4 decision in June said Cook, who was nominated to the Fed's Board of Government by President Joe Biden, could remain in her post at least as long as her lawsuit challenging her firing goes on. This is SRN News.

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6: In the Christian movie Elijah Peel, in theaters next week, we meet a rock star on top of the world who tumbles to the bottom. One minute, this 30-something icon is on stage. The next, he's in a hospital following a heart attack. While recovering there, Elijah meets a young cancer patient named Jessica, who's wise beyond her years. Jessica fearlessly challenges Elijah to surrender his life to Jesus. Elijah Peel, the movie, chronicles the spiritual awakening of someone who's tasted worldly success and found it empty. It's a deeply redemptive story, but it also includes profanity and some allusions to Elijah's addictions and promiscuity. So we're giving Elijah Peel a 3 out of 5 for family friendliness. Read the full review at PluggedIn.com/radio. I'm Adam Holtz with the Plugged In Movie Review by Focus on the Family.
7: I'm being there so that I can be present with her in her issues, and she can be present in mine.
8: Gary Thomas on Focus on the Family Minute.
7: And then sensitive responsiveness. And this was helpful for me because so often as a guy, our wife says something that's hurting her, and our first thing is, okay, I'm going to fix that. I can take care of that. You're not going to have to deal with that. And what they really want to know right now is that there's a sensitive response. You want to fix it because you don't want to have to live through this with me. That the process matters so much to our wives. And so if you lose trust and emotional availability and sensitive responsiveness, you're on your road to getting further and further and further apart. But those are also three tools that couples can use to begin to rebuild their marriages.
8: More wisdom at familyminute.org.
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10: Overnight will be mostly cloudy with a low of 77. On Saturday, expect a mix of clouds and sun with a thunderstorm possible in the afternoon, reaching a high of 90. Saturday night may see a thunderstorm in some areas early on, with clouds gradually clearing and a lows of 77. Sunday will be partly sunny with a chance of a thunderstorm in some spots during the afternoon and a high of 91. I'm meteorologist Jason Caterina. That's your exclusive AccuWeather forecast on AM 930, The Answer.
11: He's putting an end to identity politics.
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13: I thought the truth was potent, but it's nothing compared to this.
11: He's Kevin Jackson.
14: Yeah. They tell us he's black.
15: Negro, that's all you had to say.
16: Democrats say they are the big tent party, but they're always trying to grow the tent. And I've watched them, and you know what I see? I see a tent with a lot of room under it. Yeah, it doesn't seem to be growing that fast. Welcome back. Kevin Jackson, so you're listening to The Kevin Jackson Show. Democrats are liars. Look, most politicians lie. It's a shame, but they do. And, yeah, I watch, you guys know, I watch a lot of TV. I watch a lot of these documentaries and what have you about the past because I happen to like history. I didn't know I did, but I do. And I see where people... You know, I see how the government had to work, how to scheme, and had to do certain things that, you know, when you don't know it in context, you're like, ooh, that's a terrible thing to do. But when you learn about it in context, you're like, okay, I get it. It's not technically a lie. But politicians sometimes blatantly lie. It's one thing to say, I can't tell you everything. You know, I can't tell you why we did this or that. But it's a whole other to just blatantly lie. The Democrats do what the Muslims do. They do taqiyya. They will tell you anything they need to tell you to get elected or to get power. The media, man, biggest liars on the planet. We have enough things to condemn the media to where we should never, ever watch them again. By the way, where's Rachel Maddow? I haven't seen a clip from Rachel Maddow in months. Jake Tapper, yeah. Chris Cuomo. Nothing from the so-called queen of media. You want to know why? They don't have the money anymore. They can't make us believe that she matters. Yeah. Democrats lie about reality, and one of the biggest lies that they tell is that they're a big tent. Look, Democrats look less like a big tent. They look like one of those exclusive nightclubs where the bouncer has a clipboard. Sorry, we're only letting in people who hate America at a level 8 or above. By the way, what are your pronouns? How many DEI seminars have you attended? Have you posted your support for Palestine today? You think biological men should compete against women? If not, get out. It's not a big tent. It's a political, you know, public service announcement. Anyway, you don't get screened for weapons there. You get screened for independent thought. The Democratic Party is shrinking because of everything I'm talking about here. And they insist they're getting bigger. That, you know, when Bernie Sanders said, we've got to let people into the party that no matter, you know what, because he was asked specifically, you know, what do you think about this guy, Hassan Piker? I talked about him earlier. And Bernie was like, well, you know, we've got to make room for everybody. Really, people that want to kill capitalists. And then I heard Chuck Schumer, you know, who's completely irrelevant at this point. And he's like, you know, he's adamant. He's given a press conference and he's got three reporters there. I don't know who continues to listen to Chuck and think he's worth anything. But he's like, we've got to let these people in. You know, we've got to grow the Democratic Party. And he's going, and I'm thinking to myself, really? So you want to let in, you know, Jew hating Muslims? And the dude is a Jew. They don't grow, folks. They Photoshop. Remember when Biden was out, they would do the crowds where they'd shoot him like with Hillary Clinton at an angle. So it looked like more people were there. They did the same thing with Obama at the end. They don't get crowds. They remember they were deep faking their crowds. We would get this, oh, look how many people are. And then we'd see that people had eight fingers and two heads and they would be looking in three different directions. And people that were doing that were calling it out going, that's not true. Now, but compared to MAGA, and I know the media hates when we use the term, but they want MAGA to sound like a biker gang. Make America great again, folks. How radical. Imagine wanting the country to succeed. What monsters are we? But here's what MAGA actually looks like. It looks like black entrepreneurs, Hispanic families, Asian business owners, union workers tired of watching jobs disappear. MAGA is suburban moms. It's veterans. It's police officers. It's legal immigrants who waited in line and resent being called racist for expecting everybody else to do the same. It's former Democrats. It's libertarians. It's independents. It's people who never voted until Donald Trump showed up and said, Washington works for you. That's the coalition. And the media keep asking, where are all these Trump voters coming from? I was discussing this with a radio show host and he's like, Kevin, everything concerns me, but you know, they cheat. And I said, okay, we know Democrats cheat. Look at New Jersey. I go, but when have we gotten the chance to stop the cheat? How much have we done? Donald Trump says federal, you can't get post office. You can't get ballots delivered in your state unless you let the Fed look at your data. And here's the irony. The Democrats don't want the Fed looking at the data because they're concerned that if the Fed finds illegals in the database roles, that they're going to exercise the rights of ICE to get rid of these illegals. That they're effectively admitting, we know we have illegals on our voter rolls. That's what they're telling you. I could go down the list of things they're doing, folks. Democrats love their demographics. Republicans, we count Americans. Democrats, they want to know your race before they know your name, your gender before they read your resume, your sexual orientation before they understand your qualifications. Republicans ask one question, can you contribute? That's it. The left, they scream of diversity every single day. Let's talk about diversity. Do they practice it? Try disagreeing with them. That's the one diversity they can't tolerate. And I've said it 1,000 times. Democrats have diversity of appearance. Republicans have diversity of opinion. And that is a much healthier thing to have in your country. The Trump coalition has many gay conservatives there, more than the Democrats want to admit. And you notice something. They're not introducing themselves by saying, "Hi, I'm Steve, and here's my sexual orientation." They're saying, "Hi, I'm Steve. I own a plumbing company. I've got three kids. I pay too much in taxes. My neighborhood isn't as safe as it used to be." That's being called an American. Your identity isn't your introduction. But Democrats built this entire political movement around checking boxes. Republicans, they say, you know, we're trying to destroy the country when in fact, we're the ones holding it together. There are reasons why black folks are moving towards Trump. And it isn't because somebody hypnotized them. Ooh, ooh, ooh, look over here, little black people. Watch the swinging object. It's because inflation doesn't care what color your skin is. Crime doesn't care what color your skin is. Illegal immigration and the ramifications of it doesn't care what color you are. Bad schools don't care what color you are. Reality is an equal opportunity employer and oppressor. And the Democrats don't know how to process that. So they keep saying things like, "Trump can't possibly gain the support of minorities." Then election day arrives and suddenly CNN starts talking like a family whose golden retriever voted Republican. How did this happen? Simple. People eventually vote their lives, not their hashtags. Remember when Democrats told us that Hispanic voters would permanently belong to them? Turns out many of these Hispanic voters came here because they were escaping socialism. Then Democrats started selling socialism. What an awkward sales pitch. Welcome to America. We're going to recreate that crappy government that you just risk everything to leave. No thanks. Even the legal immigrants are saying, hold on, I spent years filling out paperwork, paid lawyers, learned English, took the citizenship test. Somebody walks across the border and gets rewarded? That's insulting. But here's something that the Democrats that don't understand, along with everything else I pointed out. Patriotism has become rebellious again. Flying an American flag is rebellious. Supporting law enforcement, standing for the national anthem. These are completely normal activities if you love your country. Though now somehow they're controversial. And now young people.

0: 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Everything is offensive. Everything requires a safe space or a warning label. They want to bubble wrap civilization. Life doesn't come with bubble wrap. It comes with responsibilities. We got a lot more to talk about, folks. Hang in there.
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0: Hassan Piker, this guy that's getting a lot of attention. I don't know why. He's just a radical Muslim, apparently. And he says Rick Scott, Senator Rick Scott from Florida, the former governor of Florida, should be killed. And, I mean, this is a guy that hates Jews, hates capitalists, wants capitalists killed on the street. And here's what Bernie Sanders had to say about him.
11: to give you an example.

0: example, one of the more controversial ones is that Piker has said America deserved 9/11. Are you comfortable with that association?
1: No, I am not. I think that's a dumb statement. On the other hand, he has a whole lot of followers, and there's a lot of things that he's saying that are making sense to a lot of people. I think, you know, we have to get above cancel culture. You know, when you're doing radio, whatever they do, podcasts 3 hours a day, you say dumb things. I suspect if you go back over your career, there may be one or two things that you said that you may have regretted. But I think what we have got to do is look at the totality of where people are coming from and go forward.
0: So when someone like James Carville says he doesn't want to be in the same political party as Hassan Piker, which one are you going to take?
1: Well, that's not much of a choice. If Mr. Carville doesn't want to be in my party, the party that I belong to, that Piker, that El Sayed belongs to, he can start his own party. But I think we need a big tent, and I think people like Piker should be welcome into that, certainly.
2: So for Bernie, apparently it was the number of followers that Hassan Piker has. It's pretty interesting that that's what the Democratic Party has resorted to. I want to play this other clip. This is Bernie Sanders. He contradicts himself on DSA. DSA has publicly stated what they're for. They want to abolish the police. They want to abolish the presidency. They want to abolish ICE. They want to get rid of the Senate, the Electoral College. They essentially, hey, you know what? Constitution, psh, out the door. And here's what Bernie, he's making the distinction. No serious candidate wants to do these things.
3: Your brand of progressive politics has always been focused on the material needs of working class people. And I would say that to the extent that you've broken from Democratic Party policy, it's usually around economic issues, health care, et cetera. There are some DSA candidates today, you know, including some who've won their primaries this cycle, who've also talked about abolishing prisons, defunding or even abolishing the police, abolishing borders. You've never been for any of that. Are you worried that taking those positions, which are unpopular with most voters and even most Democrats, sort of hurt the movement that you've worked really hard to build?
1: Well, you know, look, people have different views, and what you know as well as I do, that the right wing, that's their job, right? They will take what one person said and put, you know, $80 billion of TV ads on it and make it claim every Democrat supports that. No serious person that I know who is running for office believes in, quote unquote, defunding the police. I was a mayor for 8 years. I worked very closely with cops. They have a very difficult job. Do we need police reform? Do we need to get rid of racism within police departments? Absolutely. Are there jobs that other people can be doing in terms of mental health, drug addiction that now falls on a cop's shoulders? Yeah, I think we should look at that. But nobody I know, you know, believes in defunding the police.
2: Bernie Sanders, the sellout. You know, Bernie, he wants to have his cake and eat it, too. He says, you know, we don't agree with defunding the police, but that's what DSA is about. Their manifest is on the, I mean, it's on the internet. Bernie can't deny that. And it, what's funny, what cracks me up about Bernie is Bernie was cheated out of the nomination for the Democrats twice. He is the king of DSA. He called himself a Democrat socialist years ago. So it's his party. It's his people. This 80-something-year-old dude is the leader of the Democrat socialist. But he says, no, we don't espouse anybody that says you want to do, you know, to defund the police. They're not a serious candidate. Well, they're being taken seriously. At least that's what everybody keeps trying to convince me, that these people are legit, that everybody cares about them. I don't agree. I think many of these people are, they're outliers. And just like the squad, you know, just like there's a handful of people, what's happened to the squad? Have you thought about it? They're all under fire. They're either, a couple of them are gone. What do you think is going to happen here? Now, I'm not telling you take your eye off the ball because Democrats are crazy and they will accept it, but they accept it because it's easy. The money's been easy with crazy. The money's no longer easy with crazy. Donald Trump is making leftists have to go out and earn their keep. USAID gone, this easy money. I mean, it's still some out there. Don't misunderstand me. I'm not naive, but I'm saying we are a lot closer to getting rid of this stuff. We played a clip of all these IRS agents. Well, they got 1,400 that do nothing but provisioning of cell phones and laptops. I mean, for that kind of money, I want them to provision everything. I want them to be a quartermaster, but that's only for cell phones and laptops. That wasn't for office furniture and, you know, and other things that they need. It's insane. Anyway, Donald Trump, he's become what he's become because he understood something that all the political pundits and the consultants and all that missed. And it was a simple concept. You ready to hear it? It's not going to blow your mind what I tell you. You ready? People were exhausted. Exhausted from apologizing. Exhausting from pretending that common sense was controversial. Exhausted from watching politicians solve everybody else's problems except America's, and they weren't even solving those problems. They were just giving them money. So Trump came along and said, you know what? We're just going to start fixing some stuff. And the political class acted like he declared war on Canada. And that's what should make us all laugh, because the people who lecture us about democracy spend a lot of time trying to disqualify the voters that disagree with them. Hillary Clinton called us deplorables. Joe Biden called us extremists. Kamala Harris suggested that we were the threats to democracy. Meanwhile, we welcomed Robert F. Kennedy Jr., former Democrat, leftist, turned independent. Tulsi Gabbard, former Democrat, leftist, turned independent. I don't know what she is now, but she's not a Democrat. Elon Musk. Lifelong Democrats came to our side. Disillusioned independents. Walkaways by the millions. Now tell me again, which party is the big tent? We got LGBT people going, you know what? We don't espouse the showing our butt cheeks in public and sexualizing children. We're decent people. We just think differently about you guys and sex, about sex. Okay. No harm, no foul for me. One side keeps building higher walls inside of its own coalition, and the other side keeps adding folding chairs. Which do you think we are? It doesn't mean we're perfect, because we're far from it. We had plenty of country club Republicans who thought conservatism was something you talk about at fundraisers, but you didn't practice. But Donald Trump disrupted that crowd too. And that's why a lot of the mainstream, you know, what do they call them, institutional Republicans, they don't like him. He didn't just challenge Democrats. He challenged Republicans who had grown comfortable losing politely. And it's because they weren't that different to begin with. He changed the question. Instead of asking, how do we manage America's decline gracefully? He says, why are we accepting this decline? That's the MAGA movement. And it's not a cult. You can leave if you want. And it's not about personality. It's about rejecting managed decline. It's about believing America can still build and innovate and manufacture and secure its borders and educate its children and compete with anybody on earth. I got into another philosophical argument where one of my friends is like, Kevin, the reason why we have, you know, the trade deficit is because people make things better than we do. And I go, that's complete nonsense. There's nothing that's made overseas that we can't make here. Well, they make it better. They make this. No, they don't. The only reason why we should have a trade deficit is to get something that we don't need, that we can't get. Or maybe you've developed some efficiencies or whatever. But we shipped all that stuff away. They've made improvements. But let me put it to you this way. Anything that's being manufactured outside of America, if it comes back, we'll do it cheaper, better, faster. Now, Kevin, we got unions. I didn't say we wouldn't have to fight for it. We would have to non-union the shop. We'd have to do a lot of things, but we can do it as good here and not better. You want to know why I know that? Because we are ingenious. We are ingenious. See, we have an optimistic message about our country, but the left accused conservatives of wanting to go backwards. Well, it's really funny, because the people tearing down statues, rewriting history, and apologizing for civilization are accusing us of living in the past. How rich is that? Democrats are fighting among themselves because they're arguing over how to dismantle the country, and we're arguing over how best to restore it. Very different family arguments.
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5: With SRN News, I'm Ron Taylor. President Trump is once again trying to remove Federal Reserve Governor Lisa Cook.
6: Last year, President Trump accused Cook of mortgage fraud.
7: No, she seems to have had an infraction, and she can't have an infraction, especially that infraction, because she's in charge of, if you think about it, mortgages. And
6: Cook says the allegations are manufactured because she sets interest rates based only on what would best serve the American people. 2 months ago, the Supreme Court allowed Cook to retain her job, but Chief Justice John Roberts wrote in a footnote in his opinion, nothing forbids the president from trying to fire Cook again, as long as she is given proper notice and a chance to contest it. The president indicated after the opinion he would do just that. Ed Donahue, Washington.
5: The Senate has passed a punishing Russian sanctions bill that was a top priority for the late Senator Lindsey Graham. Senator Darlene Graham, sister of the late senator, urged colleagues to support the Russia sanctions bill that he championed.
8: For more than 4 years, Putin has wreaked havoc on the lives of everyday people, kidnapping tens of thousands of Ukrainian children and committing unspeakable acts. The war against Ukraine is primarily funded by the revenue Russia rakes in from energy sales. Without these profits, the ability to fund the war would be crippled. This legislation hits Putin where it hurts.
5: The bill passed in the Senate 86-11. Republican Senator Bill Cassidy of Louisiana says he'll vote for Todd Blanche as Attorney General, likely paving the way for Blanche to be confirmed to lead President Trump's Justice Department. And a federal appeals court has ruled that President Trump's administration must stop the construction of the $400 million White House ballroom because Congress has not approved the project. This is SRN News.
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13: In 1796, George Washington made one of the most consequential decisions in American history. He chose not to seek a third term as president. So why does that matter? Because America was not built on permanent rulers. It was built on ordered liberty. Faith teaches that authority is a stewardship, not a possession. Leaders are accountable to God for how they use power. And why does that still matter today? Because republics survive when leaders respect limits and citizens defend them. Washington's lesson still stands. A republic is preserved when power has limits, and public service remains a duty to God and country, not a path to personal rule.
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14: 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You get out of life what you put into it. 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How you deal with those bad things will tell your mother and me if we raised a man. That's America.
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15: Overnight will be mostly cloudy with a low of 77. Saturday will bring a mix of clouds and sunshine along with a thunderstorm in the afternoon, reaching a high of 90. Saturday night there will be isolated thunderstorms in the evening, then clouds will start to clear with a low of 77. On Sunday, expect partly sunny skies with a chance of thunderstorms in some areas during the afternoon at a high of 91. I'm meteorologist Jason Caterina. That's your exclusive AccuWeather forecast on AM 930, The Answer.

0: And we've heard a lot about that. We've heard it a lot. And President Trump saying that he's getting more personally involved with the actual talks. And, of course, as we head for the midterms, you know, what is really going on with Iran? I think this is a great question. Victor Davis Hanson has a great perspective on this, and we'll tell you what that is here on the program this morning. We've also got a lot more to tell you about and talk about as we head into the weekend edition. And my friends, welcome to the show. Here we are. It's early Saturday morning or late Friday night, depending on your time zone perspective. And we are here for the next 3 hours or the 4 hours, the fastest 4 hours throughout Monday through Friday. 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All right. You can send us a direct message any old time, by the way. We love to get your direct messages. And it's been quite a week. It really, really has. And certainly all the different things happening this week. And also, of course, the election of Abdul El-Sayed in Michigan to be the nominee for the Democrats for the U.S. Senate seat, going up against Republican Mike Rogers. And there's a lot that's been said. We've been talking a lot about it on the program, for sure. And I think it's going to get worse. I hate to tell you. Kyle, it's going to get worse. Well, it's going to get worse in the sense of we're going to continue to have to listen to or hear Abdul El-Sayed. But that there's actually a silver lining here, my friends. There's actually a silver lining. And that is, he's going to go out and say all this crazy stuff. And it's going to be front and center. We're going to put him in a position, at least I hope that we can, intrepid reporters certainly can, put him in the position of defending the indefensible. That's, again, something that they really can't do. That's why they pivot, change the subject, and tell you how much they don't like Donald Trump. But something else happened this week. It happened earlier in the week. We did have the audio on the program yesterday, but it is so sublime. It is so wonderful, my friends, that I just wanted to start off the program with it here on the weekend edition. This is Zohran Mamdani on Staten Island getting booed off the stage at a police event, a celebrative event there. Let's listen in because it doesn't get much better than this. Shortest mayoral speech yet given. I don't know if the Guinness book people were there when this was happening, but lots of expletives, as you can hear, being bleeped out. That's the only reason that we can play it for you here on the radio show this morning. But yeah, I wonder if the Guinness people were there. It's got to be the shortest mayoral speech yet given. But yes, those folks did not want to listen too much to Zohran Mamdani And he kept on smiling. He kept on waving. He kept on pretending. And this is what this guy does a lot of. He does a lot of pretending. In fact, we find out, even so, there's stories out there now that the Zohran Mamdani that you see out there in public is nothing like the Zohran Mamdani in private. And I think that's pretty interesting, because these people always come off as self-confident and they know what they're doing. Yep. Well, they're trying to project that, that's for sure. But yes, how sublime, how wonderful was it that he got booed off the stage? I'm sure he had a lot more to say or wanted to say, but it was just a no-go. All right, folks, we're going to round out this segment of the program this morning with Todd in Tampa. So I want you to brace yourselves, buckle up. We'll count it in. 5, 4, 3, 2, 1. Go, Todd.
1: Let's get down to business. Who's the idiot in your family that's voting for a Democrat? Who's the idiot in your family that's voting for a Democrat? Okay, Rapino. Okay, what a disgrace. The WNBA, what a disgrace. We want to play with, dude. Where's Asia Wilson? Asia, you going to sell Jesus out for 30 pieces of silver and tell them that you want to play against dudes? Hey, Stephen A. Smith, you got an opinion on everything, okay? You ain't going to stand up for women and say that there's no right, there's no way that a dude should be playing in the women's WNBA, huh? Yeah. They'll throw you off ESPN, you fake, phony piece of crap. Get out of my face. You can't fool a Corleone. And let me tell you, people in America, if you vote for these idiots, I pray to God the Lord opens up the earth like he did in the Old Testament, and he swallows you up, okay? Because these people are antithetical to the American way, the Constitution, and Rubio, you should be arresting these clowns, because they shouldn't be there. They're running against the Constitution. They're running against the American way. They're running against the American system, and they're trying to overthrow us from within. And let me tell you, you preachers, Catholic, Baptist, Church of God, you better stand up for Jesus, because you're useless in the podium. Let's get to work to save the country, please.
0: All right, Todd in Tampa, everybody. We're going to come right back as we start off hour number one of the broadcast. Don't go anywhere.
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0: 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We got a lot there. So definitely check it out. New and improved, KyleWarrenShow.com. And I hope that you can send us a direct message in the old time. And as I mentioned earlier, Victor Davis Hanson, on his Daily Signal broadcast, basically, he was, I think, really summing up, you know, what's happening, or what the Iranian regime is doing. The Democrats certainly are just salivating at the idea of trying to impeach Donald Trump again, or as Victor Davis Hanson put it, you know, hauling in front of committees and so forth. Anybody around Donald Trump, I mean, it will be brutal. It will be brutal in the extreme. It will be a daily dose of awfulness that will be unprecedented. I hate to say it, but this is one of the reasons why the midterms are so very important. And so certain things may have to occur before the midterms are going to be good for the Republicans, at least as far as the House is concerned, to some lesser degree about the Senate, but certainly for the House. And, you know, I heard some discussion earlier today. Are people going to go out and vote Democrat because they think Donald Trump's going to get impeached? And that might be, of course, well, Democrats, I'm sure, will want to do that. And certainly the Democrat socialists and the very, very far left. But will independents simply vote Democrat, hoping that Donald Trump will just get impeached and the entire country can be brought to a virtual standstill, and with only fighting Trump will be, you know, the order of the day? And I'm not so sure that a lot of independents would ever really want that. I think they want what so many people want. I think they want to see things work. I think they want to see the economy be good. And I'm not talking about these ridiculous terms, affordability and all this other kind of stuff. I think that people know when the economy is going well, when they feel like their job is going well, their future is bright, they are able to feel like they spend their money and they're able to get what they need to get or want to get in many cases. There's not an affordability threshold, but it is, in fact, I know, a feeling. It's a vibe that the population has, and it's going to mean something different for each person, one might think. But generally speaking, as Victor Davis Hanson points out, you know, getting gas nationally to about $3 a gallon and so on and so forth, about $65 for oil on the world stage. But what's happening in Iran right now? What's happening in Iran right now? So let's listen in to just a little bit of what Victor Davis Hanson was saying, because he explains it so well. Let's listen.
1: And that loss is geometrically increasing, not just arithmetically. In other words, as you start to damage their infrastructure, their bridges, and we have their roads, and you start to inflict enormous damage on the military, and they draw scarce resources from the domestic economy to fix it, the people are getting more anguish and poorer, and the country is getting worse and worse. We don't see that. Because of what? We don't see that because there's no ground troops. It's not embedded. We don't know what's going on. So while the left keeps saying to all of us that time is running out for Donald Trump, we're in a Vietnam quagmire, the war is lost, we need to just look at not what the left says, not what the right says, not even what Donald Trump says, not what Iran says. Just look dispassionately and disinterestedly at two things. What is the actual state of affairs in Iran? We have tragically lost 18 soldiers and probably spent $40 billion. But at that cost in blood and treasure, we have debilitated, neutered, neutered, deindustrialized, and pretty much destroyed the military, industrial, and nuclear complex industry of the largest state in terms of economics and population and area. If you combine all those factors together in the Middle East and the bully and the most anti-American. And so while the left is thinks time is running out, the actual data show us that Iran is running out of time. And I don't know who will win the standoff, but Iran has less resources and less wherewithal to withstand this python-like squeezing of it than we do in inflicting it.
0: So there's Victor Davis Hanson. This is off the charts. Great. And while we were listening to that audio clip, I'm thinking, if we had, not more bombs or not more than, no, but if we had a press, a mass media that would actually do exactly what Victor Davis Hanson is talking about, dispassionately and disinterestedly report on the state of affairs in Iran, that would be so much different in terms of the perception out there, because earlier in his talk, he mentioned that there briefly, the term, you know, it's a Vietnam-like quagmire. I don't know that it's a quagmire. But again, what is the quagmire for Iran? And as you hear him talking about this, and yes, in general, that all the different things that they have been, they have been destroyed and so forth. But where's the American press in digging in and saying what's happening? Because it would seem to me, my friends, that they are not, certainly not wanting to make sure that everybody has all the facts. And why is it? Because it's Donald Trump. I'm telling you, and I know it's not apples to apples, I get it, but just on the outside chance, in some weird universe, Barack Obama would say, oh, we've had enough, I don't trust these people, and we're going to make sure that they don't have a nuclear weapon, and did exactly the same thing Trump has done. He would be held up as being the hero who is saving the world. And you bet your bottom dollar that they would, the media, every single day would have stories about how the great Obama was taking it to the Iranian regime and how Iran was, you know, teetering, how it was disintegrating, how they couldn't keep this up much longer. We'd even hear a bunch of things of how they lie and how they simply want to buy time. They have no intention of making a deal. But they would loud Barack Obama like you'd never seen. But for Donald Trump, because they are so absolutely 100% opposed to Donald Trump doing anything, it's like I've said before, Donald Trump could single-handedly repel a space alien invasion. And the mass media would say, look at what Donald Trump has done. He's put Earth in the worst possible position. They're probably going to come back in force, and it's his fault. You know, he set back interstellar relations a million years or whatever. I mean, it would just be, you could write it ahead of time. But I appreciate so much what Victor Davis Hanson is talking about right here. Because we're not hearing that, are we? In general, we're not hearing that. And we should be. Because, you know, hearing that would tell people, oh, okay, well, we are making progress. This is doable. Maybe we should do more in order to stop this altogether. In other words, people would be on the same page. But because it's more important, it is literally more important to defeat Donald Trump than it is to defeat Iran and make sure that they have no capacity to build these weapons or to just be the bullies that they've been. It's much more important to beat Donald Trump. That is an awful, and that's a reprehensible, embarrassing legacy that is starting to take shape, my friends. All right, stay with us. Kyle Warren with you. We are coming right back.
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4: 7. With SRN News, I'm Ron Taylor. The Senate has confirmed Cameron Hilton as the head of the embattled Federal Emergency Management Agency. Hamilton was among 74 nominations approved by the Senate yesterday. The former Navy SEAL is returning to the agency he briefly led last year. A federal appeals court has ruled that President Trump's administration must stop construction of the $400 million White House ballroom because Congress has not approved the project. Trump blasted the decision Friday as unjust while vowing to appeal it to the Supreme Court. Surveillance video showing a gunman at an In-N-Out Burger in Idaho killing one of three victims by firing through a drive-up window before shooting more people outside the fast food chain restaurant. Police in Twins Falls said at a news conference yesterday that they still don't have a motive for the shooting last Saturday. Video shows Williams walking up to the drive-thru window four times and firing shots. Two people died after being shot outside the restaurant. This is SRN News.
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11: Overnight will be mostly cloudy with a low of 77. On Saturday, expect a mix of clouds and sun with a thunderstorm likely in the afternoon, reaching a high of 90. Saturday night, there may be a thunderstorm in some areas early on, then clouds will gradually decrease with a low of 77. Sunday will be partly sunny with a chance of a thunderstorm in some areas in the afternoon with a high of 91. I'm meteorologist Jason Caterina. That's your exclusive AccuWeather forecast.
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0: right, welcome back, everybody. Kyle Warren with you, of course. It's the weekend, isn't it? And yes, we're the fastest 4 hours in talk radio. On the weekends, we're the fastest three. And you can take that to the bank. Absolutely, you can. Don't forget the telephone numbers, 949-822-7959. 949-822-7959. And we are taking you through the overnights here. We are glad that you're there, of course. And my friends, you know, it's really something to be with you throughout the entire week. And we see how the week progresses, how things happen and so forth. I mean, this is just the greatest job in the world, you know, and I do have you to thank for that. So once again, thank you so very, very much. And, you know, it is great to talk about the things we talk about here on the show. We talk about the political realities. We talk about the economic realities. And that, of course, is so wrapped up in the midterms. No doubt about that. Because, you know, when people are struggling with the economy, with their own personal finances and so forth, that does make a huge impact. But also, you know, it makes an impact in different parts of the world as well, especially throughout the 15 countries that are served by Food for the Poor. And they serve countries across Latin America and the Caribbean. More and more families are finding it difficult to put food on the table. And in many cases, children are the ones feeling the impact the most. There's a young person named Danny that we've been telling you about, and it's really captivated me. And I know that it's made a big difference to you too. Let's listen in to what Danny had to say.
1: At school, I didn't go to lunch. I didn't have anything to take, so I stayed in the classroom with my books. And I didn't go out.
0: I avoided seeing other children eating. Think about that for a moment, my friends. It's not because Danny didn't want lunch. It's not because Danny forgot his lunch. There simply wasn't any food. Then Danny said something else that's even more heartbreaking. He says, I've grown accustomed to it. I've learned to cope with it. My friends, no child should ever have to get used to being hungry. Now, if you're listening in the overnights here and you're driving in your truck, maybe you're finishing up your shift. If you're a first responder, healthcare worker, military member, someone putting in the hours like we do right here on the show while the rest of the world sleeps and we're up and you're doing your job. You understand something, right? You work hard to take care of your family. And most of us believe that if there is a problem, we should do something about it. My friends, this is one of those great opportunities that we have to really make a difference. And, you know, what I really appreciate about Food for the Poor isn't just that they're out there handing out food and then walking away. You know, they're working with churches and trusted partners that are already there and doing a service on the ground. They're providing food while helping families move forward towards stability, self-sufficiency. That's a practical approach. See, that's where the rubber meets the road. That's truly making a difference. It's something that we can all get behind. Now, if you can give a gift, this is what your one-time gift can do. $80 is life-saving food for two children for a year. $160 provides that life-saving food for four children. $400 provides it for 10 children for a year. But this is really important because it makes a real impact. It's food on the table. It's helping children who otherwise may go without. So my friends, the call to action to Warren's Warriors. This is where, again, the rubber meets the road, my friends. If you want to help, you want to be involved with this, you want to partner with us and, and Faith Talk Tampa, then you can visit letstalkfaith.com. 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That's 855-353-HOPE. And by doing this, you're going to give food to a child. You're going to share Christ's love with them. And then at the same time, you're going to be giving them hope as well. So this is a great opportunity. It's a great thing to be involved in. You're hearing about it in other places on the station. Bill Bunkley is, of course, talking about this. And so, my friends, this is a great time, a great opportunity to stand with us as we stand with Food for the Poor in order to make a real difference. So thank you for listening to me about this here on this Saturday morning, because it'll mean the world to a child to be able to receive the food that they truly, truly need. So once again, folks, 949-822-7959 is the number to call if you'd like to be part of the program this morning. That's 949-822-7959. This from the Daily Mail. Woke Democrat Wisconsin gubernatorial candidate Francesca Hong is attempting to do damage control after she was mocked for calling Thanksgiving a celebration of colonialism. The Democrat socialist leading the polls ahead of the primary on Tuesday gave a rambling non-answer when questioned this week over an ex post she sent in 2020, condemning the tradition during the COVID pandemic. Hong, considered the favorite to take the Democrat nomination coming up in Tuesday's primary, did a 180 on Turkey Day in an interview where she promised she doesn't want to, quote, cancel Thanksgiving. My favorite holiday is Thanksgiving. So there you have it. I don't want to cancel it. I actually love it, she said to Politico. Hong, a 37-year-old newcomer supported by Hassan Piker and Ilhan Omar, that should tell you everything you need to know right there, admitted she's kind of a curmudgeon when it comes to holidays in general, before trying to pivot back to her campaign's talking points. Social media quickly picked up on the obvious flip-flop. The obvious flip-flop. Less than 48 hours ago, she told CNN that Thanksgiving is a painful time, wrote Greg Price. The media's attempt to help this woman whitewash her image are so obvious. No way they'd give up a conservative multiple tries, or they'd give a conservative multiple tries to, quote, correct a gaffe and let them laugh it off, added Cory Walker. Dan O'Donnell wrote, I am increasingly becoming convinced that Francesca Hong is a conservative patriot who has gone deep undercover to destroy the socialist movement by making it sound as stupid and unserious as humanly possible. Well, that's funny, but you know what? It's so funny because you wouldn't even have to do that. These things are not something that you'd have to go in surreptitiously to try to promote, because they promote this kind of stuff in their platform. No, she's serious about this. This goes back a long way. So, yeah, I know this is, it's a funny take on it. But no, there's no, these people are absolutely serious. They're absolutely serious. Isn't it interesting? You know, if you don't want to celebrate Thanksgiving, let's just say you don't feel like doing that, that you're not interested in it. In America, you don't have to. You'll get the day off, you know, more than likely, because where you work will likely be closed, you know, not necessarily, but more than likely, and you don't have to celebrate, but you can in America because we're free. Now, think about it the other way. You know, those who want to actually get rid of things like Thanksgiving or Christmas or any other holidays, and, you know, that's prescriptive for them. They want and need you and will make you comply. So that's the difference. See, there's liberty and then there's tyranny. Which do you prefer? All right, stay with us, folks. Kyle Warren with you. We're coming right back.
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3: 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Regulating this, regulating that, regulating this, regulating that. Everything that these Democrat socialists want done, they're doing out here in California.
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0: is Kyle Warren.
1: All right. Yes, well, if you're working in the overnights, this will wake you up. It absolutely will. Welcome back to the program, everybody. Kyle Warren with you. KyleWarrenShow.com, of course, is the website. And if you were born, my friends, if you were born on
2: this day in history,
1: that's right. If you were born on this day in history, you share a birthday with Esther Williams. Remember Esther Williams? All these synchronized swimming films back in the 1940s and 1950s. She was born in 1921. She passed away in 2013, a name synonymous with the synchronized swimming in those old classic, those classic movies. Absolutely. Also on this day in history, 1947, actor Larry Wilcox was born August the 8th, and you may remember him as Officer Baker from Chips. I always thought, back in the day, growing up, I thought watching Chips was so cool, and not just because it was filmed in Los Angeles, but only because, I thought it was pretty cool, the motor, highway patrol officers on their motorcycles. And I think were they Harley Davidsons? I wasn't sure, but they're definitely cool. They were the really big bikes, and of course it was a TV show, but it really did, I think, really portray the California Highway Patrol in a very, very good light, in an extraordinarily good light, I always thought. And it was just a cool show to watch. And of course, it had Eric Estrada. He was the breakout star, and everybody, thought that he was, the big thing about the show. And to some degree, he was definitely the breakout star. But Larry Wilcox, was, I thought, pretty cool. I thought his character was the perfect opposite to Punch, right? That was Eric Estrada's character's name, Punch. And was it Poncherello? I think it was a Poncherello. I'm pretty sure. I loved to watch that show back in the day. And what's kind of funny is that nowadays, if you see it, if you're going by and you happen to see a little bit of Chips, and of course, I think it can be streamed just as well these days. You could watch the whole series if you wanted to, but back in those days, in the late 1970s, mid to late 1970s, right? And I think a little bit into the 80s, but you see some of the freeways and you see some of the open spaces, and so forth. And it's much more dense these days, and the freeways are much more of a tangle. But even back then,

0: we thought, wow, that, I mean, these freeways are just so complex. But it is interesting to see. It's like a time capsule, right? Of what Los Angeles looked like way back. Well, I would say way back then, not all that long ago, but it's kind of different. There's no doubt about it. Also, we're on actors this morning. We got Dustin Hoffman, August the 8th, 1937. Dustin Hoffman, 89 years young, and certainly one of the most accomplished actors that we've ever seen, and somebody who makes it look easy. And I think, of course, we think about Dustin Hoffman and his big roles, The Graduate, which is a little before my time, but also things like Tootsie, very funny movie. Can you imagine making that movie today? very different, very, very different kind of time and vibe, no doubt about it. But also, he was, of course, I think in the movie, was it, correct me if I'm wrong, but Little Big Man, right? I think it was Little Big Man. And, that was early, earlier in his career, but it was a very, very dramatic and all-encompassing, very difficult role, as I recall. All right, so we got Dustin Hoffman, we got Larry Wilcox, we've got Esther Williams. But did you know that you also share a birthday with Emiliano Zapata? He was born in 1879, my friends. And of course, this all goes back to the Mexican Revolution. So Emiliano Zapata, so definitely an interesting character from history, no doubt about it. But you share a birthday with him. Also, on this day in history, in 1588, the Spanish Armada was defeated, defeated by the English, of course, Spanish Armada. Also, on this day in history, in 1945, President Truman ratifies the United Nations Charter. And it's interesting to me because back in those days, there was a lot more, I think, heady optimism about what you could accomplish with something like the United Nations, post-World War II and so forth, or getting into that post-World War to time frame. And of course, nowadays we see, just how awful and terrible it is. But of course, the United Nations then turned right around and created the modern state of Israel, the modern day state of Israel, bringing the Jews back into the homeland from all across the world. And it's interesting, so interesting to me when you take a look at what everything was like before Israel, modern day state of Israel, and then throughout the history of the modern day state of Israel since 1948, how the land has been transformed, how, the area has been built up and so forth. And it's just a very, I think it's very illustrative as to what the Jewish people were trying to do. And yet, even with Gaza, and they cede Gaza basically to the quote unquote Palestinians, but Hamas is still in charge. And it was like turnkey to a great degree, right? It was like a turnkey place. And you would think that they could have built it up. They could have made it a Riviera, right? They could have made it a shining, glorious, city basically, or area, that would have attracted the world's wealthy. It could have been so amazing. But if only they'd gone a different road. But they've decided, and will continue to decide, to go the road of let's build tunnels and try to kill the Jews and get rid of Israel from the river to the sea and all that kind of stuff. And it's really very, very sad. But on this day in history, 1945, there was some optimism, of course, about the United Nations. But, of course, here we are. here we are. Also, on this day in history, Robert E. Lee offers his resignation as commander of the Confederate Army after the defeat at Gettysburg. And, of course, that was in 1863. But, of course, he went on, of course, to be at the surrender, of course. But it was such a terrible defeat at Gettysburg, and I think for good reason. But he did offer it up at that time. But one of the things too is when you think about places like Gettysburg, you think about places where you have these Civil War battles or battles around the world where Americans lost their lives, where we were fighting for freedom, we were fighting to maintain the Union. And now you have people that come along and say, all of this that went ahead, all of this has to be trashed. All of this has to be thrown onto the ash heap of history. America needs to go be, you know, taken down. America should be no more. And you look back at the people that have given their lives, just like we do on Memorial Day, and we should do every day, obviously. But we look back and we think of all the people that have given their lives so that we would have liberty, that freedom would prevail. And some people come along and again, they want to just throw it away because they want to bring about socialism. They want to bring about communism. My friends, there's no way we can ever let that happen. We're going to talk more about this when we come back from the top of the hour news. Kyle Warren with you. Don't go anywhere.
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3: 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The sprint of the Democratic Party over the left edge.
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4: With SRN News, I'm Ron Taylor. The Senate moves to confirm a host of federal nominations, including some long-awaited agency administrators.
5: The Senate on Friday approved a flurry of nominees, more than 70 officials, including Cameron Hamilton, to head the Federal Emergency Management Agency. Hamilton is returning to shepherd an overhaul despite being fired as acting administrator last year after publicly opposing FEMA's elimination. David Cummins was confirmed as the head of the Transportation Safety Administration. Cummins was an executive at a firm with contracts to run air traffic control towers. The Senate also confirmed David Perez to be the next U.S. ambassador to Brazil. He's a former speaker of Florida's House of Representatives. Perez's approval from Brazil has been delayed amid a war of words and diplomatic visa withdrawals in the run-up to Brazil's elections in October. I'm Jennifer King.
4: There are new details of a deadline.

0: frightening, and deeply traumatic.
1: Twin Falls Police Chief Matthew Hicks says they're still searching for a motive.
0: Families in this area, what should have been a normal Saturday afternoon, dealt with the worst thing imaginable, confronted with chaos, fear, and now loss.
1: When the gunman headed to a trail, he came across two people, including one with his hands in the air talking to him. He distracted the gunman from possibly pursuing others on the trail. The gunman subsequently killed himself as police closed in. I'm Ed Donahue.
2: The Trump administration is moving ahead with its efforts to fire Federal Reserve Governor Lisa Cook, who 2 months after the Supreme Court allowed her to retain her job while she fights the president's office to terminate her over mortgage fraud allegations that she's denied. The justices in a 5-4 decision in June said who she was nominated to the Fed's board of by President Biden could remain. This is SRN News.
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5: In the Christian movie Elijah Peel, in theaters next week, we meet a rock star on top of the world who tumbles to the bottom. 1 minute, this 30-something icon is on stage. The next, he's in a hospital following a heart attack. While recovering there, Elijah meets a young cancer patient named Jessica, who's wise beyond her years. Jessica fearlessly challenges Elijah to surrender his life to Jesus. Elijah Peel, the movie, chronicles the spiritual awakening of someone who's tasted worldly success and found it empty. It's a deeply redemptive story, but it also includes profanity and some allusions to Elijah's addictions and promiscuity. So we're giving Elijah Peel a 3 out of 5 for family friendliness. Read the full review at PluggedIn.com/radio. I'm Adam Holtz with the Plugged In Movie Review by Focus on the Family.
8: I'm being there so that I can be present with her in her issues, and she can be present in mine.
9: Gary Thomas on Focus on the Family Minute.
8: And then sensitive responsiveness. And this was helpful for me because so often as a guy, our wife says something that's hurting her, and our first thing is, okay, I'm going to fix that. I can take care of that. You're not going to have to deal with that. And what they really want to know right now is that there's this sensitive response. You want to fix it because you don't want to have to live through this with me. That the process matters so much to our wives. And so if you lose trust and emotional availability and sensitive responsiveness, you're on your road to getting further and further and further apart. But those are also three tools that couples can use to begin to rebuild their marriages.
9: More wisdom at familyminute.org.
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14: Overnight will be mostly cloudy with a low of 77. On Saturday, expect a mix of clouds and sun with a thunderstorm possible in the afternoon, reaching a high of 90. Saturday night may see a thunderstorm in some areas early on, with clouds gradually clearing and a lows of 77. Sunday will be partly sunny with a chance of a thunderstorm in some spots during the afternoon and a high of 91. I'm meteorologist Jason Caterina. That's your exclusive AccuWeather forecast on AM 930, The Answer.

0: So as I said earlier in the week, my friends, when we get close to Thanksgiving, we're going to make a really big deal about that. I mean, we always do, but it's going to be like you've never seen or heard before. I mean, we are going to go all out for Thanksgiving. No matter what Francesca Hong says or then tries to flip-flop about or anything like that. I'm telling you, you know, it's like they say when it comes to freedom of speech, you get some bad speech. And what's the answer to that? Well, more speech. You get somebody out there who's trying to attack the very institutions of our culture and our nation. You know what you do then? You have more. We celebrate it even more. We make an even bigger deal out of it. My friends, we can do this kind of stuff. We can do this kind of stuff. Well, that's a shame. You know, this. Oh, they don't want to. Now they want to cancel Thanksgiving. Oh, Christmas also can trigger people, I guess. And we don't want to have Valentine's Day. And we don't want to have all this kind of thing. And I just think we just have to. We have to just make it louder. We need to be more thankful. Let's resolve right now to be more thankful than we've ever been on Thanksgiving. And I'm talking more social media posts, more calls to talk radio programs, more everything. We're going to be more than the Francesca Hongs or the Democrat socialists or those who think, well, Thanksgiving's just another celebration of colonialism. Yeah, right. Yeah, we're gonna be more thankful. I don't know, my friends. It's not even just because on Thanksgiving Day, but every day, obviously, but certainly Thanksgiving Day is a great day to be able to at least acknowledge and gather together with friends or family, however you can or however you do. And just be thankful because the time won't come again. Right? Your loved ones aren't gonna be here forever. You need to be thankful for them. Everything is a gift each day. And that's inherently an American holiday, an American a celebration, and an American institution. How cool is that? Why do you think she would attack it. So, yeah. All right. Well, folks, welcome back to the show. Kyle Warren with you. Of course, here we are. It is Saturday morning. It is the weekend edition. And we're glad that you're with us, of course. And we've got the website, kylewarrenshow.com. If you want to check out our live streams or send us a direct message, you can also find out about our regular contributors. And of course, our telephone lines are there as well. 949-822-7959. That's 949-822-7959. Our texting line is 949-942-5997. That's 949-942-5997. And we're glad that you're there this morning. Well, this from Breitbart. President Donald Trump on Friday announced billions of dollars in deals and investments in and around the mining industry, as well as more than $180 million in funding for mining schools. Now, Trump was at the State Department where he detailed a lot of these different things. And again, rare earth, precious metals, these kinds of things, these are the future. Let's listen in to President Trump.
1: Also making major grants to the Colorado School of Mines, the South Dakota School of Mines, and the Johns Hopkins RTX Partnership. And together, those grants are worth $81 million. Going to train people. We're going to put you right back on the front pages. That's what you have to be. In addition, today my administration is announcing a series of historic mining projects worth $3 billion, which will create thousands of jobs and promote our economic stability and security. The Department of War's Office of Strategic Capital is signing a massive $1.4 billion loan agreement with Celan Nanotechnologies to build a next-generation battery facility in Washington State using what we have right under our feet. The Export-Import Bank is working to provide more than $1 billion to finance the Ivanhoe Electric's Santa Cruz Copper Project in Arizona, one of the biggest anywhere in the world. The Ex-Im Bank is launching the Alabama Graphite Project, a $25 million investment, as well as the Fort Cady Integrated Boron Facility in Southern California. And it's going to be something. We broke through the environmental disasters. You had environmental people. You look, I'm an environmental person, believe it or not. But you had people that were just stopping it. They were using the environment to stop all of these things. The Department of War is investing $400 million to expand production of scandium, one of the world's most valuable aerospace and defense materials, in Australia. The Department of War is also investing $150 million with Niron Magnetics in Minnesota. Minnesota? Whoa. What the hell happened to Minnesota? The governor's totally corrupt, but we won't talk about that.
0: All right, so there's President Trump. And just naming off a few of these things that are coming down the pike. You know, this is really important stuff. To be able to really try to energize not only economics, mechanisms and so forth, but also again to make sure that America is on the cutting edge and that it has the resources that it needs to stay strong. These kinds of things should be very important in the midterms. In other words, I say they should be. Things of this nature should help to drown out the crazy utopian nonsense, you know, the false promises of socialism and whatnot. These things should help to drown those kinds of things out in terms of making progress and moving forward and doing the kinds of things that America is very, very good at. Otherwise, it gets lost in the noise. I don't know if it's just not impactful enough or it's not a big enough headline. It doesn't grab the way that it should, whatever it is. But there's a lot of good stuff going on that needs to be continued. And that is going to be the real focus of why the midterms need to turn out well. Stay with us, folks. We're coming back.
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4: 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A pro tip, ask AI what a fair price is for each procedure in your zip code using Medicare rates and hospital price lists. 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I'm Kim Komando, and every Thursday, I will cut right through it just for you. It's my new free newsletter. I called it Splash of AI, and it shows regular people how AI is actually saving time and real money right now. 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
0: And KyleWarrenShow.com is the website, of course. And, you know, we've been telling you about this great opportunity to help a child throughout Latin America and across the Caribbean through an organization and a ministry called Food for the Poor. And my friends, they're making a tremendous impact, and you can be part of that impact today, because Food for the Poor does help children. They do much more than simply give food and then turn around and go the other direction or turn around and walk away. They actually do help families, I should say, working through churches and trusted partners already there that are serving on the ground. And they help these families become more stable, a path to stability, self-sufficiency. These are the kinds of practical things where we can, where we put our faith into motion, into practical helping of other people, people we've never met and probably never ever will meet. But this is such a great opportunity. And of course, you're hearing about it here on the station. 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Those of you who are already responding to this, it is so much appreciated, not just by me, but of course, certainly by everyone involved with this, and most importantly, by the children who you are going to be helping to help them to have food. It's just the most basic thing. So once again, thank you, my friends, in advance for your help with this. Letstalkfaith.com. Click on the Give Food banner. All right. Well, I saw this earlier and it kind of made me laugh a little bit, but it's right on the money. I mean, how many, all the controversies with should men play in women's sports and the WNBA, and, you know, I'm almost tempted to call the WNBA the "We Don't Know What a Woman Is" National Basketball Association, or "What Is a Woman" National Basketball Association. You know, it's I'm being silly to point out the absurdity of the things that we're hearing, but former NBA star Enes Kanter, this is from Breitbart, declared himself an official WNBA prospect on Friday in response to the growing discussion about transgender players in the Women's Pro Basketball League. And he created a little video for this. We've got the audio of it. It's well produced. Let's listen in to Enes Kanter throwing his hat into the ring for consideration to be a WNBA player, right? Because you know why? Because he fills all the necessary requirements to be a WNBA player, he says. Let's listen in.
2: After careful consideration and reviewing the current eligibility guidelines, I am officially declaring myself a WNBA prospect. If simply declaring who you are is all that's required, then I meet every single requirement necessary to compete in the WNBA. My team and I have carefully examined the WNBA's eligibility criteria and governing framework surrounding self-identification and inclusion. Based on the current guidelines, I can and am officially declaring my eligibility for the upcoming WNBA draft in May 2027. I am definitely not here to mock, make fun of, or disrespect any community or personal choices. I am simply asking that the current rules be applied equally to everyone. The rules that represent the very values many WNBA players and coaches have publicly advocated for. My team and I are prepared to ensure these guidelines are applied equally, consistently, and without exception. And I look forward to the WNBA honoring its stated principles. See you at training camp.
0: I'm telling you, my friends, wow. Wow, wow, and wow. My friends, this is a bold step forward for the requirements for the WNBA and a bold step forward for Enes Kanter. Demonstrating, okay, fine. Let's take this out to the limit, right? Let's take this out to the logical limit. And if he's eligible, and it sounds, what he's saying is, his people, I guess his lawyers, perhaps, have figured all this out. And if that's the case, then yeah, then he should probably be drafted. One would think. I mean, talk about, you know, having a really great player, maybe even a ringer, you know, on your team. Why not? I say, why not? And let's let the chips fall where they may on this. Now, of course, he's going to get a lot of criticism, and you're not taking this seriously, and it's being so mean and insulting. And he states clearly, I'm not trying to make fun or mock. I'm just looking at the rules that you say you have and the predilections that you have about this. And I'm just simply saying, hey, yeah, I'll come play. I'm ready. Put me in, coach. I'm ready to play. Right? I'm telling you, it's supposed to be funny, I guess. But at the same time, this brand of humor is so right on and demonstrating exactly how far gone we're truly gone here. Now, the WNBA has its other problems, right? Like with Caitlin Clark and all of the everything that's been directed at her, these awful fouls that go way beyond playing the game, in my opinion. And they would never. Why are they going after Caitlin Clark like this? Well, there was an article not all that long ago. We had it on the program. I'm trying to recall the name of the person who wrote it, but basically, they said it was had something to do with the idea, their words, not mine, that the WNBA is made up of mostly black and queer women playing basketball. Again, their words, not mine. And somehow Caitlin doesn't fit into all of that and so forth. You know, Caitlin Clark has probably done more to raise the awareness level of the WNBA than probably anybody we've ever seen, to be honest. They can get ratings. They can get advertising. They can make an impact. How about just this? I mean, even if just for this, how about making an impact on young girls and women who say, I could be a professional basketball player. Look at Caitlin Clark. Look what she can do. Look what these other players. It brings people in. And it can inspire. It can have so much positive impact. But when it has to get caught up in all of this political stuff, it just ruins it. It absolutely ruins it. And these people don't seem to care. That this is exactly the outcome of all the political and the transgender, all that stuff. And so, my friends, once again, I submit, what do we call the WNBA? And maybe we just call it, what is a woman National Basketball Association? It's really frustrating. because, again, every single aspect, every square inch of our entire lives is trying to be dominated by this kind of divisive politics. It's just awful, isn't it? And so I'm hoping that Enes Kanter either does A, get drafted, or, you know, this whole thing just makes them stop and say, okay, well, wait a minute, you know. I don't know. I think the former is probably more likely here. All right, stay with us, folks. We're coming back.
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5: With SRN News, I'm Ron Taylor. Republican Senator Bill Cassidy of Louisiana says he will vote for Todd Blanche as Attorney General, likely paving the way for Blanche to be confirmed. Cassidy announcing his support yesterday on the Senate floor, saying Blanche isn't perfect, but no one is. Blanche's confirmation has been thrown into doubt over opposition from two other Republican senators, Lisa Murkowski of Alaska and Susan Collins of Maine. The Trump administration is moving ahead with its efforts to fire Federal Reserve Governor Lisa Cook 2 months after the Supreme Court allowed her to retain her job while she fights the president's effort to terminate her over mortgage fraud allegations that she has denied. The Senate has confirmed Cameron Hamilton as head of the FEMA. Hamilton was nominated, or rather among 74 nominations, approved by the Senate yesterday. The former Navy SEAL is returning to the agency he briefly led last year. This is SRN News.
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10: Overnight will be mostly cloudy with a low of 77. Saturday will bring a mix of clouds and sunshine along with a thunderstorm in the afternoon, reaching a high of 90. Saturday night there will be isolated thunderstorms in the evening, then clouds will start to clear with a low of 77. On Sunday, expect partly sunny skies with a chance of thunderstorms in some areas during the afternoon and a high of 91. I'm meteorologist Jason Caterina. That's your exclusive AccuWeather forecast on AM 930, The Answer.

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1: When the shakes are drawn. And welcome back, everybody. Kyle Warren with you, of course. 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So let's listen in to our conversation with Ashley Rowland. And once again, Ashley, it's great to have you on the program with us.
2: It's good to be back.
1: You know, Ashley, one of the great things that we've been talking about, all kinds of different aspects of Game Day Men's Health in Sarasota. And one of the cool things that I noticed on the website was all the different vitamins that you offer. I was wondering if you could tell us about that this morning. You know, how do you figure out what vitamins people might be deficient in, and how do you recommend them? How does all that work?
2: Yes, so vitamins play a huge role in our health and wellness. And today, we don't really get what we need from the diet. A lot of the foods are processed, and we just don't get it from the nutrients and the stuff in the ground. So we do supplement, or I'm a big advocate of supplementing for what we do not get. In our office, we offer vitamin B12, vitamin D, vitamin C, triaminos, and glutathione injections. With the vitamin B, how I typically pick or choose for patients to get vitamin B is those people who are having maybe some nerve issues, some cardiovascular issues. Vitamin B is very important for oxygenation throughout the body. It helps with the DNA structure and carrying cell functioning, helps with proper nervous system. So people are having some cognitive changes, a little bit of memory. It helps with that. It also is very important to help convert the food into energy. So, you know, if I have that fatigued person, somebody who feels brain foggy, I'll often check a vitamin B12 level. And then that is, if it's lower, I will typically recommend that. Also, we see people with vitamin D, they typically be a little bit more anemic as well.
1: Well, this is really interesting, Ashley, because as we know, one of the great aspects of Game Day Men's Health is such that men can feel good and be able to do the things that they always want to do, the activities and so forth. But so much of what we've talked about here over these last few weeks has been this notion of making men feel that they are, you know, have the energy, that wellness factor to them. So this is really, again, very interesting. So when it comes to, say, someone may say, well, I take a multivitamin. Is that enough these days? But sounds like what you're talking about is specifically targeting these things that you observe, and this is designed to really help.
2: Yes. So I think that taking a good multivitamin is important. I do not really feel like a one single multivitamin is, you know, quite enough for certain things. For one, people sometimes have a absorption issue through the stomach. So if you take a multivitamin, or some don't, you're not good with food, or some need to be taken with food. So if they're not taken correctly, or it isn't absorbed well through the stomach, you know, those injections are a better option for those patients as well. We don't quite get enough of what we need in a daily multivitamin. They're safe for all, you know, so with one, they make it very safe. And sometimes that isn't quite enough for everybody's need for a daily intake as well.
1: Well, when it comes to vitamins like vitamin C or vitamin D, how does that factor in to your evaluations?
2: Vitamin C is really important for immune function. So it's a huge antioxidant. It works also by collagen, helping collagen production. So it helps with the blood vessels, which are supported by collagen. And it also helps with iron absorption. Again, that anemia, people who have low iron. I use vitamin C for people who are maybe going on trips and they're going to be exposed to, some sickness or illness. High doses of vitamin C helps aid with that. Vitamin D has kind of really been recognized more in the last 10 years, I would guess, and it's hugely responsible for bone and muscle health. So that bone pain, that muscle aches, the vitamin D is essential for that. We cannot have or absorb calcium if we do not have vitamin D. So it's also linked to osteoporosis and those things if you don't have adequate vitamin D production or intake. Also, vitamin D is a huge for immune, too. So vitamin D and vitamin C together are really good to kind of help boost that immune system.
1: Well, how do you make those determinations, Ashley? Is it through taking a history, or does this have anything to do with doing blood work or other kinds of tests like that?
2: So we can do a vitamin D level. We also do a vitamin B12 level. Vitamin C, not so much. Normally that's if I'm having some, immune system. So when patients come in, of course, we take that history. We ask what their complaints are, what they're experiencing. And that kind of leads me into what I test for and kind of what direction or what I recommend.
1: Are certain vitamin deficiencies, because you mentioned about food, there's so much processed food these days. It's very difficult to eat healthy. It takes a lot to be able to do that. Do you find that this is something that is directly related to people's diets? And again, simply taking a vitamin each day is not really going to fix these kinds of problems. You really do need to dig a little deeper with this.
2: Yes, I do think that food is huge. We live on the go, and it's a fast pace, and, we do not get the new nutrients from the ground anymore. We don't live out in the sun the way we used to. We stay covered up, sunscreen's huge, and we're not getting that vitamin D intake. So just the lifestyle that we live at this time in age, I do feel like we need a lot more to help supplement what we do not get that we may have used to gotten back in, earlier times.
1: One of the issues that I recall when we were speaking about these things, the testosterone levels can contribute to the energy factors or low energy, basically. But vitamins also play a major part in that as well. Do you find you have to balance the two, or is it typically one or the other, or what do you think?
2: No, I think that you should always have proper nutrition. I honestly feel like nutrition plays the biggest role in that hormone production. I'm finding more and more kids that come through, and they come through the door, and they're very symptomatic of low testosterone, and they're 25 years old, and why are they like this? And I do feel like it's a big contributing cause is what they eat. We grow up on those microwavable meals now, and it's easy, and we stop at McDonald's, but we're taking out all the nutritional value. So I do think that they all work together. I think it's very important to have a good nutritional foundation and these for our DNA structure and all that for our body to function properly.
1: Well, certainly these days, stress seems just to be a major component. Do vitamins and the particular vitamins that you identify as being someone being deficient in, does that also or can that contribute to managing stress better?
2: Yes, the B12 actually plays a big role in that neurological, the serotonin levels and, that cognitive function. So I think that most of the time by optimizing those B12 levels, that does help, calm those neurotransmitters down or activate them if you're deficient or overexcited in one or the other, to kind of help neutralize that to help reduce stress as well.
1: This is just so interesting, and I know that our listeners appreciate it because this is just one more aspect of the great approach that you have at Game Day Men's Health in Sarasota. So once again, thank you so much, Ashley. It's always a pleasure, and we look forward to talking with you again next week.
2: awesome. It was nice being on the air and being able to spread the knowledge that I have. And I'm also grateful for you having me.
1: Oh, anytime, Ashley. Great to have you on the program. As always, take care. And folks, you can get a hold of Ashley at Game Day Men's Health in Sarasota at 941-233-8119. 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Folks, stay right there because we are going to come right back.
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6: 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I'll back the blue.

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0: And absolutely very, very cool stuff. And once again, folks, we got a lot more to tell you about and talk about. 949-822-7959 is the number to call. Of course, we'll be talking with Denise Simon from founderscode.com and the Denise Simon Experience on Facebook here in just a few minutes. And we'll open up the telephone lines at the bottom of next hour. If you'd like to give a comment or have a question about the stuff that we're talking about this morning. But once again, welcome back to the show. And we've got so much more to tell you. This is an audio clip here we have from, this is from the Laura Ingraham program on Fox News. She's talking with Senator Eric Schmidt, Republican of Missouri, and they're talking about the Abdul El Sayed victory, I believe, in terms of, you know, what all this means. But Laura Ingraham was talking about the idea that AOC really needs to be the nominee in 2028. And again, maybe I'm thinking maybe Laura's thinking along the same lines I do with this idea of having those stark contrasts, you know, really let. And this is what the midterms are about. I mean, that the contrast could not be more stark in all of this. But let's listen in. You'll hear what the senator has to say. And then what Laura has to say right after that. Let's listen.
1: This is not a patriotic party anymore. You look at the polling, one out of three Democrats are proud to be an American. So I just think, look, as a Republican, does this make it easier to draw a contrast, Laura, in elections? Of course, I just think it's actually terrible for our country when you have people who don't believe in police. They don't believe in deportations. That's who they are now.
2: I have a different view in a way. I mean, I think really AOC needs to be the nominee in 2028. We have to have this debate once and for all. I'm getting tired of these little like pipsqueaks. Like, oh, I'm a socialist. I'm not a socialist. I do like America, but America. No, no. They want to tear it down. Now it's time to defend how they're going to do that. So we need her to be the nominee. It's probably going to be Vance is going to be the nominee for the Republicans. And we want that debate. Let's have it. Like that's who the party is. So let's not pretend that it's the party of you know, approaching anyone in like, I don't even know who is left anymore in the Democrat Party.
1: Yeah, the competing visions. I agree.
2: Shapiro? And I don't think so.
1: And for the first time, Laura, they're going to have a bottom-up primary, right? They kind of picked it in 2016 with Hillary Clinton. Remember, they kind of rigged the primary. They did that with Biden in 2020 and again with Biden-Harris. Now, they're all going to be on that stage, Laura. They're all going to be on the stage saying, do you believe that?

0: that, you know, prison inmates deserve, who want to be, have transgender surgeries, deserve free health care from taxpayers, they're all going to raise their hand. Like, this is where they're at now. And do you believe in open borders? They're all going to raise their hand. And so I agree with you. We're going to have this real question for the country, which direction we want to go
1: but
0: in.
1: But this is the Democrats' creation, right? They wanted her energy in 2019. And I said here on this show, I think it was in January of 2019, she was the closest thing to a thought leader that the Democrats had. And 7 years later, it's her party, Piker's party. This is it. It's certainly, you know, not the party of Chris Murphy.
2: Right. Well, there's Laura Ingraham, of course, along with Senator Eric Schmidt, a Republican from Missouri. And again, talking about those stark choices, talking about that debate, talking about those, is it going to be this way or that way? And there's a lot of young people. And they have been, I hate to say, completely misinformed about what socialism is, about what communism is, about what the far left and, you know, very dangerous people like Hassan Piker and others, like you just heard mentioned right there, you know, their policies and their desires. And I think that their, you know, opposition to America. Yesterday on the show, I mentioned this term anti-constitutionalists. I think that's pretty descriptive. Anti-constitutionalists. How do you, how can you come to any other conclusion? They want to dismantle the Constitution. They are more than happy to try to use it to get power, to use the American electoral system, for example, to get into power. But they're not trying to get into power to protect America. You heard Laura Ingraham talking about people, you know, raising their hands, you know, regarding some statement. Do you agree with? Do you oppose? This kind of thing. But honestly, and by the way, protecting America is not some, at least to me, it's not some esoteric phrase. It's not that, well, protecting America to me means making sure that we, you know, have transgender people playing in the WNBA. You know, I think it's when you go out and you ask, if you were to ask these potential nominees in 2028 about protecting America, listen to the responses. I don't think it's going to line up very well at all with your values. I really don't. All right, folks, time now to talk with Denise Simon from FoundersCode.com and the Denise Simon Experience on Facebook. And Denise, we made it. Here it is, the weekend edition. Happy weekend. Oh,
3: goodness. Thank goodness. Happy happy Saturday.
2: Absolutely. Well, you know, there's so many different things going on. And obviously, you know, there's always going to be some developments with Iran. But I'd like to start off. President Trump says he wants to figure out who's actually revealing about the, you know, the so-called missile shortages. He's actually spoken to this. He said, we've got a lot of ammo. He says some are a little bit tighter. I don't know if that's Trump speak for what, but this is still a really big deal because there's another story having to do with Vladimir Putin. Maybe he wants to test NATO in the near term here.
3: Well, yeah, that's a problem here, isn't it?
2: Yeah.
3: And so I think that we have some problems at the Pentagon. I've said that for a while. And makes me pretty nervous here with, you know, I know that Hegseth was trying to cut down on leakers in the media and whatnot. Remember that whole thing where they needed to have certain credentials or they needed to be escorted and blah, blah, blah, blah, blah. And, you know, then you had some media that was, you know, suing or retaliating against all of that. But we clearly have some problems here at the Pentagon. But this whole thing about where our inventory is not a new phenomenon. This chatter has been going on for about a year.
2: Mm-hmm.
3: So it had occurred to me that, we'll go back to the George H.W. Bush days, we fought wars on two fronts, and it was never a problem. So why are we where we are today? I guess I kind of need to know that.
2: That's a really good question. Yeah.
3: I'm thinking because we went through a couple of years under the Obama administration, what was known as sequestration. Anybody remember that one? Mm-hmm. Where they virtually were not funding the Pentagon at all. They were having to cannibalize parts and whatnot from planes, and they, you know, took a lot of planes out of service. They stopped a lot of things. So I think that we're in a place that we've got some residual problems going back to the Obama administration.
2: And of course, Obama had only the best intentions about sequestration.
3: Yeah.
2: Right. Well, but that that's very important. That actually starts laying the groundwork for a future catastrophe like this.
3: Well, we're in a catastrophe. I don't care how people necessarily frame. We're in a catastrophe right now.
2: Yeah.
3: If we're even having this discussion about inventories on TACMs, we're in a catastrophe.
2: Yes, absolutely. Well, I'll tell you what, Denise, stay right there. Folks, we're coming right back. Top of the hour news is next. And then we're going to start up hour number 3. So stay with us because we've got a lot more to go. Kyle Warren with you.
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9: With SRN News, I'm Ron Taylor. The clock is ticking on Capitol Hill as senators look to wrap up a list of line items.
10: Before senators head home for the next 5 weeks, they're trying to get things done on Capitol Hill. One of the top priorities of the president, getting the Save America Act across the finish line. Also a top priority, getting Todd Blanch approved as attorney general. Alaska's Lisa Murkowski saying she will not be voting for him, but Louisiana's Bill Cassidy says he is a yes. If confirmed, one of Blanch's first decisions will be whether to prosecute former NIH director Anthony Fauci.
9: That's correspondent Laura Winters. The Senate has passed a new Russian sanctions bill.
11: Minority Leader Chuck Schumer pointed out this is the work of the late Senator Lindsey Graham.
12: The Russian sanction bill will make it clear to Moscow that America will back Ukraine to the hilt.
11: Graham's sister, Darlene, now holds his seat in the Senate.
13: This legislation hits Putin where it hurts.
11: The bipartisan bill would penalize countries that continue to buy Russian oil, gas, and other exports to deprive President Vladimir Putin of revenues fueling the war. It comes after Ukrainian President Volodymyr Zelensky visited the Capitol hours after Lindsey Graham's funeral. Ed Donahue, Washington.
9: The Trump administration is moving ahead with its efforts to fire Federal Reserve Governor Lisa Cook 2 months after the Supreme Court allowed her to retain her job while she fights the president's effort to terminate her over mortgage fraud allegations that she has denied. The justices in a 5-4 decision in June said Cook, who was nominated to the Fed's Board of Governors by then-President Joe Biden, could remain in her post at least as long as her lawsuit challenging her firing goes on. The Senate has confirmed Cameron Hilton as head of FEMA. Hamilton was among 74 nominations approved by the Senate yesterday. The former Navy SEALs returning the agency he briefly led last year. This is SRN News.
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21: In the Christian movie Elijah Peel, in theaters next week, we meet a rock star on top of the world who tumbles to the bottom. One minute, this 30-something icon is on stage. The next, he's in a hospital following a heart attack. While recovering there, Elijah meets a young cancer patient named Jessica, who's wise beyond her years. Jessica fearlessly challenges Elijah to surrender his life to Jesus. Elijah Peel, the movie, chronicles the spiritual awakening of someone who's tasted worldly success and found it empty. It's a deeply redemptive story, but it also includes profanity and some allusions to Elijah's addictions and promiscuity. So we're giving Elijah Peel a 3 out of 5 for family friendliness. Read the full review at PluggedIn.com/radio. I'm Adam Holtz with the Plugged In Movie Review by Focus on the Family.
22: I'm being there so that I can be present with her in her issues, and she can be present in mine.
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22: And then sensitive responsiveness. And this was helpful for me because so often as a guy, our wife says something that's hurting her, and our first thing is, okay, I'm going to fix that. I can take care of that. You're not going to have to deal with that. And what they really want to know right now is that there's this sensitive response. You want to fix it because you don't want to have to live through this with me. The process matters so much to our wives. And so if you lose trust and emotional availability and sensitive responsiveness, you're on your road to getting further and further and further apart. But those are also three tools that couples can use to begin to rebuild their marriages.
23: More wisdom at familyminute.org.
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28: Overnight will be mostly cloudy with a low of 77. On Saturday, expect a mix of clouds and sun with a thunderstorm likely in the afternoon, reaching a high of 90. Saturday night, there may be a thunderstorm in some areas early on, then clouds will gradually decrease with a low of 77. Sunday will be partly sunny with a chance of a thunderstorm in some areas in the afternoon with a high of 91. I'm meteorologist Jason Caterina. That's your exclusive AccuWeather forecast on AM 930, The Answer.

0: and I keep hearing Kamala Harris in the news. We keep hearing the word salads, right? What is she doing out there? And of course, I think she's trying to glom on to the Democrat socialists. For what? She wants to run again? I think maybe, obviously. You know, it used to be that when you had such a disaster that you would quietly kind of try to go away. I guess maybe unless you were Richard Nixon or something, but let's face it, she's no Richard Nixon when it comes to politics, but she's back in the spotlight, everybody. I don't know. Maybe that's a good thing. All right. Welcome back to the program, everybody. Kyle Warren with you. Here we are. It's the weekend edition. Hour number three, KyleWarrenShow.com is the website. We've got Denise Simon, FoundersCode.com, and the Denise Simon Experience on Facebook. And I don't know, Denise, I mean, I keep hearing stuff about Kamala Harris. It just sort of popped in my head here as we have started up. But is she serious about all this, or is she just trying to be in the middle of everything?
1: The Democrat Party has put her out there and said, we need your voice. We need another voice. So she's not out there because she wants to be. She's out there under duress.
0: Well, kind of like before, maybe. I don't know. But right. Yeah, if she only had another day, I mean, 107 days just wasn't, just 108 days could have been wholly different.
1: Well, you know, somebody in the party thinks that she has something to say. So that's why they're putting her out there, which she clearly doesn't. So, right. I mean, this is where we are with this nonsense.
0: Well, exactly. But of course, do you feel like you got some of these known Democrat cast of characters, mm-hmm. But are they really trying to glom on to the DSA? Are they trying to be cool like they are? Or they want that coolness?
1: They're equivocating.
0: I think they're afraid too of them.
1: And that's the point. If you equivocate, then you can necessarily say, I've made a statement, and this is what it is. So and when you equivocate, you're sitting on the fence. So, I'm for this, and I'm for this, but I'm not for this, but I'm not for this. And we're a big tent. Well, you know, that's supposed to solve all the questions here. So, yeah.
0: Yeah.
1: I mean, it's very much like, you know, some of these female athletes that are coming out and talking about these, you know, these trans, this whole trans debate now too. So, you know, some of them are equivocating, you know, so yeah. I believe in the trans community and I support the trans community, but you know, there's a place for this, there's a place for that, blah, blah, blah, blah, blah, blah.
0: Well, but what do you think, and I know this is kind of, I don't want to put you on the spot with this, but what do you think the American people really are? I personally don't think that they're really down with all this, but yet the only certain percentage will show up to vote. Are we looking at just a real participation problem, especially in the midterms when it comes to the GOP?
1: What do you mean, talking with these Democrat socialists?
0: Well, yeah, or just, you know, they're getting elected, but they're not, you know, like Mamdani was elected with a pretty small percentage of voters coming out. But the GOP, the President Trump was talking about, well, Republicans are mad at the senators or the representatives, but they're not really mad at me. That's what the president said. But there's GOPers that are mad about everything right now. I mean, are they going to stay home, do you think?
1: I think a lot of the MAGA movement, a lot of the Trumpers and so forth, they're mad and they're going to stay home. And I think, you know, certainly in places that we necessarily needed them the most, where they showed up, like in Pennsylvania, but now they feel like they've been betrayed here because of what is happening with the cost of everything, and we're, you know, spending too much time and energy and resources and whatnot in foreign policy. there's not enough here at home.
0: Right.
1: So you're going to have a lot of people that are just going to stay home. The answer to that is yes. When it comes to the Democrat Socialists of America thing, I think it has, I think it has blindsided a lot of the Democrat Party officials. But with that being said, they're terrified too because they're so far in debt. I mean, the Democrat Party convention, I mean, that operation had to take out a loan not too long ago. They don't have any money.
0: Right. I think they put up their building as collateral too.
1: Yes. And so with that being said, they don't know, they don't right now know whether to fish or cut bait because of what is happening here. And now you've got, you got some people with some big voices out there that are flipping out, and I would necessarily say rightly so. You know, so if you've got Bill Maher out there going, he's essentially saying, I'm out of here. Julian Epstein, pretty much the same thing. And who's this cat that we love to laugh at from Louisiana? What's his name?
0: John Kennedy?
1: No. The one that's, you know, is always complaining about this and that.
0: It'll come to you. It'll come to you. I'm drawing a blank as well on that. But yeah, it's, you know, it's going to be really tough the day after the midterm election, or the week or the month after that, where they count all the votes, you know.
1: James Carville.
0: Oh, Carville. There you go. Exactly. Yeah. But it's going to be tough if people do stay home because of the consequences of the next 2 years.
1: Well, is either party giving people enough to not stay home right now?
0: That's a really, really good question.
1: I guess I'd ask that question.
0: Good perspective. Absolutely. Well, I'll tell you what, Denise, stay right there, folks. We are going to come right back as we begin rocketing through, racing through hour number three of the program. Don't go anywhere because we're coming back.
2: 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She wants to learn how to jive and wail.
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5: 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When it arrives, snap a photo and upload it to your favorite chatbot and say, find duplicate charges, upcoding, and anything that doesn't look right. Explain each one in plain English. Write me a script for the phone call to dispute it all. Seconds later, you've got a list of red flags and the exact words to say. People are knocking hundreds, sometimes thousands, off their bills with one call. One caller to my show saved over $50,000. A pro tip, ask AI what a fair price is for each procedure in your zip code using Medicare rates and hospital price lists. Now you're negotiating with receipts. 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I'm Kim Komando, and every Thursday, I will cut right through it just for you. 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I called it Splash of AI, and it shows regular people how AI is actually saving time and real money right now. 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
1: All right, once again, folks, we're back with Denise Simon, of course, founderscode.com and the Denise Simon Experience on Facebook. And we've got a lot more to tell you about and talk about. We'll open up the phone lines, bottom of the hour, 949-822-7959, of course, is the number to call. And once again, Denise, we were talking about the midterms and talking about, and you said something really, really important, and that was, does either party, you know, giving enough to either come out and vote or not giving enough make people stay home? I think people are kind of fed up. I think, you know, generally speaking.
2: You know, we don't generally like to go back and necessarily relitigate or regurgitate things that happened in the past. You know, we Americans have a way of just saying, you know, we're going to move on. But I would argue that we're in a place where things are being uncovered that have happened in the previous administrations, plural, taking us back to all the way to the Obama administration, that need to, you know, we hear the term drain the swamp, that are still open wounds. And when I say open wounds, there has been no consequence for the things that some of these people in public office have done. We tend to go, yeah, okay, well, you know, that was then, this is now, what are we doing now? But because we don't drain the swamp, and because there haven't been the consequences that need to happen, these people are getting away with stuff then and even now that should never happen. And so there's an interesting thing here that's happening. And John Solomon, who's been quite the intrepid investigative reporter, he's doing some interesting work here. And when Bongino and Kash Patel took over at the FBI, an interesting thing happened because some people went and tapped them both on the shoulder and said, we're really happy you're here because there's some things that have gone on in this bureau that you need to know about. Mm-hmm. And one of them was, we have this annex, we have this room, we have this place where we have all these burn bags, where we have all these documents, where we have this is and the that's. And there's some things that the FBI, along with other piece parts of the Department of Justice or CIA or Homeland Security have done that are just not cool. Least of which, by the way, was the raid on Mar-a-Lago. Mm-hmm. But if we go back even further, we were all in shock, were we not, when James Comey took the podium and condemned and spelled out the things that Hillary Clinton did that were wrong, but he wasn't going to prosecute her.
1: Yep.
2: And then we had the same thing with Biden. We had this long, long interview with the documents that he had taken going all the way back to the time that he was senator, and he had hidden them in two or three different places, one of which was his garage. He didn't have the authority to have them. But he's old and senile, and we're not going to prosecute him. These are the kinds of things that make us angry. And I would argue that just those two things right there, but then there's others that like the Chinese balloon. There's been no consequence to China with the Chinese balloon.
1: That's right.
2: So, yeah. You know, we let... And then we got these judges and these DAs that just let all these criminals do whatever and they don't get prosecuted or they plea them down to nothing, pay this fine. So when it comes to waste, fraud, and abuse and law and order, we're collapsing on all of those fronts. Mm-hmm. You got a handful of people out there that are really fighting to clean this mess up. And yet you've got these forces, particularly the Democrats, that are fighting against that whole thing of cleaning the mess up. Now, we just found out that we've got 670,000 ballots or something, whatever that number is, 600,000 in Arizona that were compromised in some form or fashion. Yeah. And remember, everybody got very angry at Fox News because they called Arizona too fast. Remember that one?
1: Mm-hmm.
2: Well, as it turns out, there were some issues with Arizona, and that's coming to, that's bubbled to the surface now. So, look, if we're not going to have any consequences, if we're not going to clean up our own house, if people like Hillary Clinton and James Comey and Peter Strzok and Lisa Page and Lisa Monaco and Mark Elias, and I mean, I'm going to sit here for the next 2 hours and list people's names,
1: yeah,
2: least of which, you know, turns out to be the Mondamis and the Pritzkers and, you know, the Newsoms and, you know, all these people. If we're not going to clean up our act, there is nothing that separates the United States from being a shine. Yes.
1: Yeah, from, third world country kind of thing.
2: Yes.
1: Yeah.
2: We have some great things on paper, like, you know, the Constitution and the Declaration of Independence and so forth and so on. But you know what? If you've got the Democrat Socialists of America that are working to destroy the Constitution and nobody in the Democrat Party is willing to stop them, then we're not any different than Moscow. We're not any different than Pyongyang. Yeah. We're not any different than Tehran. And that's the... that is the messaging. If the Trump administration wants to put out some tangible, wrap your heads around this America, then they need to tell the story that's better than I'm telling it now, if you understand what I'm saying.
1: Well, but you're so right. They're not doing anything about it.
2: Nothing.
1: But do you think that in the back of their minds, do you think that once these people get in and they get the wins because they're running as Democrats, that they'll be able to control them somehow or manipulate the policies or the direction? Or maybe they don't understand.
2: I can't answer that because we have a pesky little thing called the statute of limitations.
1: Mm-hmm.
2: While it's great that we have uncovered a lot of these things that are in these burn bags, I mean, I was just looking at an interview done by a spokesperson over at Judicial Watch, and it is said that for a team to go through the documents the number of documents that have been reported to Judicial Watch for waste, fraud, and abuse, and all these kinds of all these things like the burn bags and whatnot, it would take 20 years.
1: Wow! Wow! Well, but
2: we've got a problem.
1: Yeah. But what I mean is that, do you think people like Chuck Schumer and the leadership say, well, these DSAers are going to get in office and we're still going to be able to kind of tell them what's what and they'll have to follow our lead?
2: They're not going to do that. I mean, what do we do? You got, you know, Joe Schmo, let's say Abdul, whatever in the El Saeed.
1: Yep.
2: He becomes a senator, and we find out that he's done A, B, C, D, and E prior to being senator or, you know, during his campaign or whatever. He did all these things that are wrong. But what do? Well, we put him up before an ethics committee, which has zero teeth in it. It means nothing. Or we can do what Rand Paul necessarily tried to do, hold these hearings, put him in contempt, refer them over to the Department of Justice. You get a new Department of Justice in there. Are they going to prosecute the guy? No. Are they going to recall? You see what I'm saying?
1: Mm.
2: I mean,
1: yeah, it's an awful.
2: There's no walk of shame anyplace right now.
1: Well, right. No, you're absolutely right about that. And again, I see why people can get disengaged from it all because they feel like it matters not. If I make a Herculean effort to vote, doesn't matter.
2: That's precisely right.
1: Yeah, but it should. It absolutely should, because now, you know, we always hear this is the most important election of our lifetimes. But this one, I think, truly is, given the state of affairs that we have going on right now.
2: Political decency, otherwise known as statesmanship, has left the building.
1: Yeah. Yeah, I think you're right. And it becomes so much more of a free-for-all.
2: Well, it's every bit of that. I mean, insider trading, whatever Martha Stewart did that she went to jail for insider trading, excuse the expression, but it's mice nuts compared to what Nancy Pelosi and her husband have done.
1: Right. But they have a D, you know, they're Democrats.
2: I rest my case.
1: Exactly. Well, I'll tell you what, Denise, stay right there, folks. We're coming up to the bottom of the hour. And then we're going to come right back. We've got the telephone lines 949-822-7959. Come on back, because we will be right here.
3: Foundations of Freedom, a look at America's founding principles and the leaders who shaped our nation.
4: In 1796, George Washington made one of the most consequential decisions in American history. He chose not to seek a third term as president. So why does that matter? Because America was not built on permanent rulers. It was built on ordered liberty. Faith teaches that authority is a stewardship, not a possession. Leaders are accountable to God for how they use power. And why does that still matter today? Because republics survive when leaders respect limits and citizens defend them. Washington's lesson still stands. A republic is preserved when power has limits, and public service remains a duty to God and country, not a path to personal rule.
5: With SRN News, I'm Ron Taylor. In a landmark ruling against Meta, a New Mexico judge likened the company's social media platforms to factories. The psychological harm to children whose Facebook and Instagram, he said, can be seen as their pollution. Judge Brian Bechtfield fined the company $567 million in his ruling Thursday, but he also ordered new safety measures, including time limits for kids and AI chatbot restrictions. Authorities in eastern China are shutting schools down and tourist sites as well as Typhoon Dolphin heads for the coast. The storm is moving toward land Saturday with maximum sustained winds of about 162 kilometers per hour, expected to bring heavy rain, severe flooding, and possibly a landslide when it hits Zhejiang and parts of neighboring Fujian province late Sunday. National authorities have declared a level 3 emergency response, the second lowest level. Many tourists' destinations in Zhejiang are closed today and Sunday as well. This is SRN News.
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10: Overnight will be mostly cloudy with a low of 77. On Saturday, expect a mix of clouds and sun with a thunderstorm possible in the afternoon, reaching a high of 90. Saturday night may see a thunderstorm in some areas early on with clouds gradually clearing and a lows of 77. Sunday will be partly sunny with a chance of a thunderstorm in some spots during the afternoon and a high of 91. I'm meteorologist Jason Catarina. That's your exclusive AccuWeather forecast on AM 9.

0: It's 4:33 a.m. in the East. And the Senate, we understand, is now just confirming Todd Blanche for Attorney General. Let's go right back over to Denise Simon. And Denise, do we know what the vote was? But it looks like they're displaying here that they've now confirmed Todd Blanche.
1: Yes, they have. I was just getting ready to type that to you. I don't know what the vote was, so they must be voting all night long here because there were several things that they had to get done, and that was one of them. So they had to probably do it pretty quickly in case, you know, some senator decided to change their mind, because we didn't get Susan Collins and we didn't get Lisa Murkowski, but we got Bill Cassidy. So, okay. So now with that being said, what is on the desk or desks at the top floor of the Department of Justice that they need to, pick up and run with? I would imagine the stack is pretty high. So let's get on with it.
0: Yes, absolutely. Well, and of course, Todd Blanche has also been a personal attorney to President Trump and so forth. So I don't know that makes it more or less likely that he'll be a dog on a bone on different things. But he needs to be, as any attorney general would have to be, doing the right thing for that particular job, no matter what.
1: I've talked to a couple of previous, that are my friends, previous Trump lawyers. And they have said they don't really come any better than Todd Blanche.
0: Yes.
1: And some of them have been very critical of Trump themselves, saying that he is not the best client. In fact, he's probably one of their worst clients because, first of all, he's not coachable.
0: So, right. No kidding.
1: But they do have high regard for Todd Blanche. So,
0: yes. Well,
1: Lisa Murkowski's problem or Susan Collins' problem, I don't know. But you know what? Going back to the John F. Kennedy administration, when they had his brother Robert as the attorney general, Democrats didn't have a problem with that one, did they?
0: No kidding. Yeah, absolutely right. And it's not just because it's a different era, or anything like that, but it's, you're right. And I think we are now getting, it is 50-49, I believe, is the vote count for Todd Blanche.
1: Okay. There you go.
0: Very interesting indeed. And that, at the very least, it allows, like you're talking about, it allows for the Justice Department now to move forward without wondering, is this the future? Is, what's going to happen? Is he not going to be confirmed and we got to start all over again? Or what might occur if he was not confirmed? But of course, the senators are getting ready to leave town for 5 weeks. Now, they've confirmed Blanche. That's good. Evidently, there's also been some movement on the shutdown, evidently, which is a good thing.
1: We're going to avoid that one. Yes. Yeah, it looks like we'll avoid a shutdown.
0: And then at the same time, though, of course, if they're not passing the SAVE Act, what do you think these senators are going to hear when they go back to their home states?
1: Well, if the Republicans are doing the right thing, then the senators ought to be hearing an earful for sure. Going back to the whole thing of, are we staying home for the wrong reasons? Or that this administration, needs to come out, and I don't care who it necessarily is, but they need to be out of public shaming Republicans and voters and Democrats and DSAers and the whole place, saying this is what we're trying to do in this administration. We're trying to clean up the act. We want, we're working pretty hard here at cleaning up Washington, D.C. physically and aesthetically. We're trying to, and then government with DOGE, we're trying to do this across all of government here. And, we need you guys on the same train. So, I would be putting out a huge shame presentation and sticking with it.
0: What function or what level of impact does the Trump rally, the standard issue Trump rally, have going into these midterms,
1: None.
0: I'm wondering about that. Yeah.
1: I don't think any, except maybe in that particular state or in that particular pocket that he's speaking to. But this is a national thing. It's not just go talk to some people in Michigan or go talk to some people in Vegas or, you know, in Philadelphia. This is a national thing here. And it's kind of like, come on, this administration's got some things and some stories and some successes that they need to tell. But not only do they need to tell them, but they need to say, this is what we're doing next. This is where we're going. And, you know, don't get in our way.
0: Mm-hmm. No, I love it. Yeah, you're right. You know, the president was at the State Department on Friday, and they were talking about the mining, and they were talking about, grants to these companies and training up miners and so forth. And these are all great things. I mean, they're stupendously great things, but they're not grabbers in terms of headlines. Are these things going to go into the mix, as it were, to get people to say, okay, we are going in the right direction, or does it get on the radar at all?
1: The jobs report that came out wasn't particularly good.
0: Right.
1: So we need to have that discussion. I would say that Mark Wayne Mullen, who's now the Department of Homeland Security Secretary, I don't think that he is necessarily doing what he needs to be doing. I'm not impressed with his performance so far. I'm not impressed with, you know, what is happening over at the Pentagon by a long stretch. So why haven't we been able to take the Department of Education down to like 12 employees? You know, we were going to shut down the Department of Education. Where are we with that? Mm-hmm. See what I'm saying? I mean, did we vote for that haven't happened yet?
0: Right.
1: Or at all.
0: And this is what people thought when they voted in 2024, and they said, let's get this agenda started. This is exactly what we want.
1: Well, I mean, you know, there's some things that did happen, so I don't want to take that away from
0: right.
1: Trump.
0: Closing the border, and there's many good things.
1: No tax on tips. Yeah.
0: Right, exactly.
1: Great. But what's the next step? Where are we?
0: Yeah. Quick direct message here from Bill C. asking about, can the military go after the deep staters for treason? No. And I would think that's a prosecutorial thing. You'd have to build cases against them.
1: No, the answer to that's no.
0: Yeah, it's a hard no on that right now.
1: Exactly.
0: But interesting question. You know, but I think what it does is it demonstrates the frustration. It's like, how is it possible that people can work seemingly directly against what the Constitution's all about, or what it's really supposed to, how it's supposed to be followed, and there's nothing else that ever happens, right?
1: Look, I would start calling these people out by name. You know, these judges, particularly. I mean, you know, we just had some federal judge that just stopped the construction on the ballroom.
0: Right.
1: Why? Exactly why? So now it's got to go to the Supreme Court.
0: Yeah. Yeah, that's what Trump said he's going to do. He also talks about it being a military complex of what everything that would go below that ballroom. But, you know, if I'll just say this, if Barack Obama said, you know, it's time we have a new ballroom because we really needs to be great and I have this wonderful artist rendering, people would say, we love Obama, and he just really trying to make the White House better. But it's Trump, and it's that's how stupid and silly it is.
1: Well, that's precisely right. But these are the kinds of things that we need to call them out on. We need to call out, you know, what's happening with these teachers' unions and SEIU and, you know, that whole equation. So, so much work to do, and so many things to necessarily address. But we have got to fix this thing with Iran. And we've got, I would say, maybe 2 or 3 weeks left to do that.
0: Yeah.
1: before things completely collapse and we're going to end up with DSAers all over the place.
0: Yeah, no kidding. No kidding, Denise. Well, I'll tell you what, as always, a great pleasure, but we'll see you on Monday and hope that you have a great weekend.
1: You do the same. Thank
0: all right,
1: you.
0: Take care. Denise Simon, everybody. FoundersCode.com and the Denise Simon Experience on Facebook. 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

0: right, so as we've been telling you here over the last few minutes, Acting Attorney General Todd Blanche is now confirmed as the Attorney General of the United States of America in a 50-49 vote in a very late or early Senate session, depending, again, on your time perspective. And just a little after 4:30 this morning, we got the news that Blanche had been confirmed. It turned out that it was, in fact, Senator Bill Cassidy, evidently, who helped put this over the top, talking about Mr. Blanche is not perfect, and he will tell you this, but the choice is not between perfection and Mr. Blanche. It is between Mr. Blanche and another acting attorney general who may not run the department effectively under President Trump. So here we go. We now have a confirmed attorney general for the United States. Also, the Senate voting to avoid a government shutdown, as it were, and as the senators leave town for about 5 weeks, they'll come back in September, basically, for just a very short while before going back out of town again, campaigning, one would think, and so forth for the midterms. But of course, what's not been done is the SAVE Act, the Save America Act. That is not going to be passed at this time. We keep hearing the same old phrase. There's not enough votes. There's not enough votes and so forth. But hopefully these senators will get that earful that we were just talking about with our own Denise Simon a few moments ago. Hopefully they will get that, that earful when they are home or in their home states. Because there's an overwhelming amount of people across the country that want that Save America Act to be implemented, because they know that the fraud in elections is something that's absolutely killing us. It absolutely is. But once again, folks, once again, welcome back to the show, of course. Kyle Warren with you. And here we are. Heading towards the 5 o'clock hour here on the weekend edition. And as you know, on the weekends, the program is a 3 hour program versus a 4 hour program Monday through Friday. So I do hope that you've got some great, great weekend plans. And, that of course, we'll see you right back here on Monday. But before we do that, of course, let's listen in to John Fetterman. Talking with Sean Hannity about the DSAers, especially Abdul El-Sayed. And Fetterman talking about how the Democrats are, in fact, I think, relating to the DSAers, or these far-left candidates like Abdul El-Sayed. But let's listen in to John Fetterman.
1: Happening among your other Democrats?
2: Well, I mean, they're afraid of them, honestly. I mean, they can say that in politics. You can define what you're afraid of is if you're unwilling to criticize them. So now, like, I think it's entirely appropriate. I think it's a responsibility as a Democrat to call this out. But I just like to remind everybody watching right now, you know, Bernie Sanders will never represent any more than 640,000 people in Vermont. That's all he's ever done, and he ever will do. You know, he's lost his. He's never won an actual competitive election. And now, why can't, you know, stop giving me lectures on how to win? You know, Bernie's not flipping seats. He is helping install volatile and dangerous kinds of candidates and now put, you know, Democratic seats at risk. You know, I flipped seats. Now, he's never done that thing. You know, I'm tired of his lectures, you know, overall. And now he claims that he's

0: not a member of the Democratic Party. You know, why can't the DSA people just, you know, they should just run and there's their own party. And now I think it's important to remind people, you know, who is driving a lot of this conversation. And now, you know, I see that Chris Rapp's coming up, you know, later. He represents literally the bluest district in the country now. And he's going to have extreme views that he couldn't go anywhere beyond just this district there.
1: All right. So there's John Fetterman. And John Fetterman, I think, is going to be seen as very significant in this time period. as you project out to the future and historians and trying to make heads or tails out of what was happening right now, I think John Fetterman will stand out in those historical paragraphs and so forth, because of what he's saying, and because of how he is not afraid to criticize, right? And I think what he just talked about was so right on. If you're afraid to criticize something, or if you don't criticize something, or if you feel like you can't, then that means that you are in fact afraid of it. And this is happening throughout the Democrat Party, as we're hearing him talk about. You know, they really need to take a stand against people like Abdul El-Sayed. You know, if only for the idea that, you know, just alien ideologies, alien notions, things that are just don't fit with America. And it's things are just so obvious that don't fit with America. It behooves all of us to speak out against that or to take a stand. And I know I talk about pie in the sky. I get it. You know, I don't have an illusion here. But wouldn't it be something if you had a majority of Americans, Republican and Democrat and independent, all saying the kind of stuff we're hearing from the Francesca Hongs and the Abdul El-Sayeds and even the AOCs and yes, even the Bernie Sanders and so forth, the stuff that we're hearing just isn't compatible. It's not that it's, you know, we're not progressive enough, or, you know, we just don't understand the wave of the future, or we're stuck in a rut, or we're just reactionary, or we're just all these old terms that come along, but just the things that are just not compatible with our nation, with our Constitution. How about with our culture? Not compatible. That's okay. You know, you can't install an incompatible computer program, right? You can't install a Macintosh program onto a PC. Why? Because it's incompatible. And so it's a very practical approach that I'm talking about right here. But of course, the DSAers and the others, they make it an emotional connection, an emotional reaction to things, get people riled up like that. But they'll do it any way they can. They'll make you angry. They make you sad. They make you whatever. As long as you go down the road with them doing something that's entirely incompatible with the United States of America. Well, folks, as you know, we've been telling you about Food for the Poor, this great ministry and this great organization. And we're asking you to stand with us as we support Food for the Poor and the Faith Talk platform, of course. 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Click on the Give Food banner. You'll be off and running from there. A one-time gift of $80 helps two children for a year. $160 helps four children for a year. If you can do $400, you would be providing food for 10 children for a year. And that, my friends, is the way that we make a real impact in this world. All right. Have a great weekend. Thank you for listening. We'll see you bright and early on Monday morning. Hold fast to that which is good. And it's been a great week of broadcasting with you, my friends. Can hardly wait for Monday, but enjoy the weekend. Kyle Warren saying, take care out there.
2: Maybe you've thought about taking a cruise. 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But this is not just another vacation. This is the Gulf of America Cruise. 7 days through the Caribbean with Mike Gallagher, Scott Jennings, Larry O'Connor, Jennifer Horn, and a ship full of people who love this country. No packing and unpacking, no complicated planning, just great destinations, meaningful conversations, and a once-in-a-generation celebration of America's 250th this November. 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
4: With SRN News, I'm Ron Taylor. The Senate has confirmed Todd Blanche as the next Attorney General of the United States. The 50-49 vote early today came after a bruising confirmation fight that exposed deep concerns in both parties about installing President Trump's former personal attorney atop the Justice Department. While Blanche has already been leading the department in an acting capacity, his confirmation could free him to pursue the Trump administration's agenda even more aggressively. President Trump is once again trying to remove Federal Reserve Governor Lisa Cook.
5: Last year, President Trump accused Cook of mortgage fraud.
6: But now she seems to have had an infraction, and she can't have an infraction, especially that infraction, because she's in charge of, if you think about it, mortgages. And
5: Cook says the allegations are manufactured because she sets interest rates based only on what would best serve the American people. 2 months ago, the Supreme Court allowed Cook to retain her job, but Chief Justice John Roberts wrote in a footnote in his opinion, nothing forbids the president from trying to fire Cook again, as long as she is given proper notice and a chance to contest it. The president indicated after the opinion he would do just that. Ed Donahue, Washington.
4: The Senate has passed a punishing Russian sanctions bill that was atop a priority list for the late Senator Lindsey Graham.
7: For more than 4 years, Putin has wreaked havoc on the lives of everyday people, kidnapping tens of thousands of Ukrainian children and committing unspeakable acts. The war against Ukraine is primarily funded by the revenue Russia rakes in from energy sales. Without these profits, the ability to fund the war would be crippled. This legislation hits Putin where it hurts.
4: That's Senator Darlene Graham. The bill passed in the Senate 86-11. This is SRN News. The grandson of evangelist Billy Graham is set to lead a multi-state prayer tour across the Northeast next month, calling Americans to place their trust in God. Correspondent Bernie Bennett has more.
8: Will Graham, Executive Vice President of the Billy Graham Evangelistic Association, will headline the Declaration of Dependence Tour in 8 cities from Massachusetts to New York. Each outdoor gathering will feature worship music from Josh Havens, a gospel message, and a call to prayer. Organizers say the tour is focused on encouraging people to turn from self-reliance and depend on God. Bernie Bennett reporting.
4: Israel is preparing for the 2,000th anniversary of Jesus' baptism in 2030, launching an effort to welcome large numbers of Christian pilgrims and strengthen ties with churches worldwide. A dedicated government working group will coordinate preparations, deepen dialogue with Christian leaders, and improve readiness for an expected influx of visitors, especially around key sites along the Jordan River. This is SRN News. The Saudi-led coalition supporting Yemen's internationally recognized government says 11 civilians have been hurt in a Houthi attack in southwestern Saudi Arabia.
9: The attack in Najran marks the most serious cross-border incident in more than 4 years of conflict. It comes 2 days after the Iran-backed Houthis said they had carried out a drone strike on Najran airport. Tensions have escalated in recent weeks, with the group stepping up attacks on Saudi Arabia and Yemen's internationally recognized government amid fears of war spreading across the Middle East. Riyadh has been striking Houthi military sites for weeks since the group imposed a naval blockade in the Red Sea and attacked Saudi tankers and oil facilities.
4: That report from the BBC. Adults in this country are using AI for financial guidance, but it's far from the most trusted source of advice. That according to a new Gallup survey conducted in partnership with financial services firm Edward Jones. More details at srnnews.com.
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13: Overnight will be mostly cloudy with a low of 77. Saturday will bring a mix of clouds and sunshine along with a thunderstorm in the afternoon, reaching a high of 90. Saturday night there will be isolated thunderstorms in the evening, then clouds will start to clear with a low of 77. On Sunday, expect partly sunny skies with a chance of thunderstorms in some areas during the afternoon and a high of 91. I'm meteorologist Jason Caterina. That's your exclusive AccuWeather forecast on AM 930, The Answer.
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15: Well-known author, investment banker, consumer advocate, analyst, trader, Chris Markowski is the Watchdog on Wall Street.
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15: This is the Watchdog on Wall Street.
18: Yes, it is. Welcome. Welcome, everyone. We got quite the show for you today. Some real teachable moments, interesting things that have happened over the past week. Many things that we predicted, many things that we have warned you about for some time. It boggles the mind, just the utter lack of any sort of accountability, I guess, for some of these fund managers out there. Just a complete lack of, justice. And, like I said, it's my battle that I have decided to undertake over the past three decades at Markowski Investments, is going after liars, crooks, cheats, try to take them out behind the woodshed and give them a beat down. But for whatever reason it may be, it's the human beings. It's like moths to a flame, attracted to all of these far out investment vehicles with promises of champagne wishes and caviar dreams. Remember that? Lifestyles of the Rich and Famous. Anyway, my jaw dropped. Instantly went to our Markowski Investments text chain with my brothers and my nephew and everyone who works at Markowski Investments. I'm like, are you seeing this? Yeah. Massive hedge fund goes boom. Yep. Leopold Eschbrenner started this hedge fund called Situational Awareness. Now, Eschbrenner, he used to work at OpenAI, and I think he was fired from the company. I don't know if he was revealing secrets, whatever it may be. He decided to start his own AI hedge fund. And you know, he gave us at Markowski Investments this wonderful opportunity to have our clients invest with him. And we told him to take a long walk off a short pier. Some 25 years old. And I've warned about this fund to some degree, but it didn't matter because to the moon, Alice, the thing went up. And man, did it go up, went up almost in a straight line. And it went down very much in a straight line as well. They are called hedge funds. They were called hedge funds. Why? The word hedge. Hedge, which means to basically protect. Hedge one's bets. Hedge one's position. This guy did nothing of the sort. Zip, zero, zilch, nada. He was all in. And when I'm talking all in, four times levered. Once things started going in the wrong direction, look out below. Why is this such a teachable moment? Well, none other than Citadel, Ken Griffin's fund. They stepped in and bought up the assets of this hedge fund for next to nothing because Leopold had no choice but to sell. Now, you got to think about this for a second. Ken Griffin, he understands positioning. He understands leverage. Like him, hate him, whatever it may be. I want to remind you, Ken Griffin, after Enron blew up, and we called the Enron blow up. I wrote a column about it, but I was wrong by a year. After I made the call on Enron, it took a year before the thing actually imploded. And everybody was making fun of me for that entire year. And what do we try to explain to you here on the program? Again, you have to have patience when it comes to things. The stock market is never truly an efficient place. It just isn't. And we'd rather be right over time. But again, I don't run a hedge fund. I don't short companies. We didn't short Enron just as much as, again, we called the Great Recession. We called the crash in the real estate market in the lead up. 2006, 2007, we were warning about the hedge funds blowing up over at Bear Stearns. I lived in Bradenton, Florida. I'm looking at houses that were being sold for $130,000, all of a sudden being sold for $300,000 12 months later. And I said, whoop, something's not right here. Something doesn't smell right. Now, again, I'm not one of the guys that decided to go to Wall Street and find out a way to short the housing market. That's not what I do for a living. Everything, and again, I'm going to say this probably 100 times today on the program because, like I said, there's a lot of teachable moments. Everything in life that has meaning, value, and worth involves work, time, and effort. All that this fellow, this Leopold Eschbrenner, all he had to do was basically attach AI. This is what we're doing. We're investing in AI. We're investing in AI. Oh, everybody's investing in AI. And wow, look at that. Everything went up for the guy. Everything was going like gangbusters. To the moon, Alice. Until it wasn't. And it went in the opposite direction. I had ringside seats to a similar, okay, rhymes, similar type of situation during the late 1990s. There was a lot of great innovation taking place, obviously, technology.coms, but there was also a lot of garbage as well. What Wall Street will do, Wall Street will do, if people are buying, they're selling, and they will put out anything, anything at all. How garbage.com company. So again, some of the companies were so bad that I was taking a look at the prospectuses that I was looking at during the 1990s. And these were offered by Goldman Sachs, Morgan Stanley. And I'm saying to myself, these fools know that this stuff is going to fall apart. In fact, you know, they uncovered the messages and emails behind the scenes between stock analysts making fun of the companies that they were taking public and putting buys on. They knew that they were garbage, but they didn't care. They didn't care. Now, that's part of this idea out there that you think that these big banks and these big firms actually care about you. No, they care about their stock price. They care about their bottom line. That's it. They have a fiduciary duty to their shareholders and obviously to their year-end bonuses. That's what they care about. Period, the end. And as long as everyone was feeding at the trough, as long as that music was playing in the demonic game of musical chairs, they're going to keep pumping out garbage. And that's what everybody bought into. Everybody believed it would never end. You'd have books written on the subject. You had financial analysts talking about, earnings don't matter anymore. I don't think anything's so stupid in my entire life. What do you mean earnings don't matter anymore? It's a new paradigm. Right, right. Until it wasn't. And I was the infancy stages of Markowski Investments, and it was a very difficult time for our firm. Simply put, we stuck to our guns. We stuck to our guns. We protected downside. We didn't go all in tech. We didn't go all in .com because it's not the right thing to do. It's not the prudent thing to do. We weren't even an RIA at that point in time. But we took our fiduciary responsibility. Well, we always have. It's the most important thing, doing the right thing by your clients. And many clients are like, sorry, you guys don't know what you're doing. So I'm getting better advice. I'm getting better advice from my caddy. Remember hearing that statement one time. Okay. Okay. Then go manage money with your caddy. What do you want me to do? You mean sell you all your high quality companies and go all into .coms? Crash, bang, boom, pow. Everything blew up. Again. Great companies came down when the markets sell off, but that's okay. They're going to recover. The garbage goes away. One of the key things about the 1990s, which is quite fascinating, and actually Alan Greenspan alluded to this in his Irrational Exuberance speech in 1996. He talked about leverage. Leverage. What is exactly Charlie Munger, the late great Charlie Munger? What is it? Ladies, liquor, leverage will destroy men. This hedge fund was levered up 4 times. Ken Griffin figured that out. All Ken Griffin had to do was to get the market going quickly in one direction. Again, you also had what was taking place in Korea. Everything selling off there. Crash, bang, boom, pow. Investors get canooked. Ken Griffin, smart money, wins again. Ken Griffin stepped into Enron, after the thing went down, and I think he made close to $30 billion picking over the bones of Enron, taking out the good parts. How often have I mentioned that J.P. Morgan quote here on the show? How many times have I said market sell-offs, bear markets, whatever you want to say, stocks return to their rightful owners? So Ken Griffin picked up the bone, what is picking through the bones of this hedge fund. Hedge fund, I think it was like a $75 billion hedge fund. But the reality was it was levered four times. So you, again, you figure about $20 billion, turned it into $80 billion on borrowed money. Again, you know that saying, a stop clock is right twice a day. Do you understand how many fund managers invest this way? Just all in on one idea. Do you understand the type of, it's crazy. It's like a sociopathic arrogance to not have any doubt. A truly intelligent person, okay, fully understands that they don't know what they don't know. I've said it time and time again on this program. Some of the best investments we have ever made at Markowski Investments are the investments we didn't make. Again, I've been talking about all of this garbage for the past several weeks here on the program, and crash, baby, right in front of my face. Another financial weapon of mass destruction, or as Ben Hunt put it, gain of function Wall Street devices. Because that's what it is. And there's so much of this baked into the markets nowadays. This is why I'm constantly trying to remind people with the type of volatility that we're seeing, whether it's to the upside or it's to the downside. At any point in time, you can't go swimming against the rip current. Tide. Rip tides will kill you out in the ocean. You try to swim against a rip tide, you will die. You could be Michael Phelps. You're going to die. You can't swim against it. You avoid it. You swim out of it. You swim across it and you get out of it. These types of movements that we're seeing in the markets can crush you, especially when you're levered up to the degree that so many people are at this point in time. You can't play this, people. All of these financial instruments that are being created by Wall Street, all of these highly levered instruments, those instruments are there for them. They are, in essence, tools for what you want to call them, smart money, one of big investment banks, whatever it may be, to pick your pocket legally. But the funny thing is, you don't have to do it. You know, it was a great movie in the 1980s, called War Games. Kind of interestingly enough, the irony is kind of an AI movie from the 1980s. And this computer ends up, they basically hand the Defense Department over to this computer, and the computer starts playing global thermonuclear war, thinking that it's real. And it's doing all of this, testing, plotting out different ways to conduct nuclear war against Russia. And the whole scare thing in the movie is that, hey, could this happen for real? And they're going to set off the missiles. But the computer figures out that the only way to win is not to play. The American public still haven't figured that out yet. They still haven't figured it out. I go back to the 1990s with all of the discount house commercials with Stewart from Ameritrade, DLJ Direct, E-Trade, all sorts of stuff. Now you got Robinhood. You got all these bells, gimmicks, whistles, all this good stuff. And you know what? The one thing that is constant is the fact that the individual investor loses time and time again. You're not going to win. Here is a prime example of that. $75, $80 billion hedge fund wiped out. Crash, bang, boom. And we told you it was going to happen. Have to take a break. 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
1: Welcome back. 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Thanks to you guys. Always love the shout outs that I get from listeners, new listeners all across the country, not to mention the fact when you also start telling people about the show. This program in of itself, The Watchdog on Wall Street, shows the longest running financial program in the country. We started with two stations back in 2000, and it was word of mouth. Word of mouth that constantly got this show to grow, and I'm doing guest appearances and whatnot, and that's because of you. And again, I thank all of you for this. I do have to remind everybody again, everything in life that has meaning, value, and worth involves work, time, and effort. I'm begging everyone out there, please stop looking for shortcuts. They just don't exist. They don't. And you go back and you take a look at all of these financial gurus. Ah, yeah, Leopold, he's a guru. He's a genius. Michael Saylor, Kathy Wood. Oh, she's a genius. What has she wiped out? What, $10, $15 billion over the past couple of years? Why not look for people that have been doing it for decades? Who are the people that have been doing it for decades? I'll give you my restaurant analogy. Okay. I go to a new city, a new town on a business trip, and the maitre d' says, oh, we got this great new restaurant here in town. You should go try it out. I'm like, no, I want the restaurant that's been there for generations. I want the restaurant that's been there, done that. They know what they're doing. Have to take a break. 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Another big teachable moment when we get back. Don't go anywhere. It's a burning
0: love. Chris Markowski is the Watchdog on Wall Street.
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4: With an SRN News special report, I'm Ron Taylor. The Senate has confirmed Todd Blanche as the next Attorney General of the United States. Senator Ashley Moody of Florida reading the confirmation tally.
5: On this vote, the yeas are 50, the nays are 49. The nomination is confirmed.
4: The 50-49 vote early this morning came as after a bruising confirmation fight that exposed deep concerns in both parties about installing President Trump's former personal attorney atop the Justice Department. While Blanche has already been leading the department in an acting capacity, his confirmation could free him to pursue the Trump administration's agenda even more aggressively. Blanche's supporters say his experience as a federal prosecutor and the trust he earned working for Trump as his personal attorney will help him in the role. This has been an SRN News special report. I'm Ron Taylor reporting.
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10: Some people are all talk, but conservative farmer Wilton Simpson gets the job done. That's why 61 Florida sheriffs, 24 former Cattlemen Association presidents, and Governor Ron DeSantis all agree. We need Republican Wilton Simpson for Commissioner of Agriculture. They endorse him because Wilton's done the job before. Safeguarding our food supply? He got it done. Conservative Wilton Simpson banned hostile nations, including China, from buying Florida farmland. Standing with our farmers and against overdevelopment? He got it done. conservative Wilton Simpson increased farmland preservation by 243%. Expanding Florida's wildlife corridors, he got it done. Conservative Wilton Simpson created the Florida Wildlife Corridor Program and conserved 18 million acres of Florida land, including thousands of acres of working farmland. Wilton Simpson is a conservative workhorse who gets the job done. A proven conservative farmer endorsed by Ron DeSantis. Wilton Simpson for Commissioner of Agriculture. Paid for by Wilton Simpson, Republican for Florida Commissioner of Agriculture.
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14: Today, expect a mix of clouds and sun with a thunderstorm developing in the afternoon, reaching a high of 90. Tonight, there's a chance of a thunderstorm in some areas this evening, followed by clouds breaking up and a low of 77. Tomorrow, anticipate partly sunny skies with a chance of a thunderstorm in some parts of the region in the afternoon, with temperatures climbing to a high of 91. I'm meteorologist Jason Caterina. That's your exclusive AccuWeather forecast on AM 930, The Answer.
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0: making Wall Street's liars, crooks, and cheats out behind the woodshed. You're listening to The Watchdog on Wall Street.
1: Yeah, this is going back 6 years. 6 years during COVID. Again, Wall Street knew people were home. Wall Street knew that people were getting stimulus checks, looking for stuff to do. They decided to come up with this new thing called special purpose vehicles. And if you recall, you know, I'm sorry, I sometimes get a little bit hot and bothered here on the program. I'm jumping up and down here on the show, on my podcast, warning everybody about these special purpose vehicles and what was going to happen. It was just several weeks ago, and I think we talked about it here on the show. One of the SPV kings there, Chalamet Palpataia, he was on CNBC. He apologized. He's like, "Oh, it's my bad. I shouldn't have come on the show and promoted these things." Meanwhile, he made himself hundreds and hundreds of millions of dollars duping investors. They allowed him back on the show. CNBC is funny like that. It's funny like that. You're a financial criminal. You can lose your investors ungodly sums of money. But hey, if you're a good guest, they're going to have you right back on. So the Wall Street Journal did a piece this past week. And I was like, gee, thanks, guys. We've been covering this and dealing with this for 6 years now. The investors whose SpaceX shares vanished before they could cash in. Now, these special purpose vehicles, okay? Many, many smaller investors, again, remember the phrase FOMO that was taking place? FOMO! FOMO, it was all during COVID. Oh, I got to get involved in Beyond Meat, Impossible Foods, Peloton! One garbage company after another. And many people were saying, wow, look at all those folks out in Silicon Valley. And look at how rich they're getting because they get in on the ground floor because they can work with, venture capital firms and whatnot. And they're not wrong. They're not wrong. They are the ones that win at the demonic game of musical chairs. So what was crafted over that point in time is like, ooh, we know what we're going to do. We're going to create these. We're going to call them special purpose vehicles. Wow, that sounds cool. Look at that. That'll sell really well. And in essence, it provided a workaround to limit the number of shareholders private companies can have without having to offer up any sort of detailed financials. They operate under regulations, very few regulations. Next to no regulations. They're only supposed to be for accredited investors, but nobody pays attention to that for crying out loud. Nobody. So there's this, and they're talking about this SPV called Late Stage, and they're talking to a gentleman that sent money into him. And I'm going to be honest, this guy was, he was FOMO. He spoke with the salesperson via WhatsApp. And again, he sent money into the company. When SpaceX went public, he thought, he's Daffy Duck. I'm rich. I got into SpaceX when the valuation was at $58 billion. It just went public at $177 billion. He thought that he was going to have some $300,000 coming to him, and he's going to use it to pay for his kids' education. All of a sudden, the SPV says, no, we sold your shares back in 2024. We told you we did that, which they didn't. They didn't. And this is happening all over the country. Do you know that they have no idea? The regulators, because let's be honest, this is stuff that they honestly should be regulating, but they're not. They have no idea how many of these SPV vehicles are actually even around. And again, people, there's no regulations at all for the most part. No one's paying any attention to this stuff. I get it. I get it. You know, I want what this one has. I want what that one has. And you know, like I said, there's no shortcuts in life. And now we're going to see story after story. I've been dealing with it at Markowski Investments. I can't get your money back. People, I can't. It's gone. It's gone. It's like that South Park skit during the Great Recession. They go into the bank and the banker's messing around. He's like, oh, and it's gone. And it's gone. And your money's gone. It's gone. There's a right way and a wrong way of doing things, people. And again, any time there's a shortcut, every single time, you are going to lose. Got to take a break. 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
1: I have to always make that point. We're a family office. The services that we offer at Markowski Investments, 99.99999% of the time, are reserved for people that have accounts, 5, 10, 20, you know, larger investors. We started Markowski Investments, and we made a promise to ourselves, our background, how we grew up. We would never, ever do that. What I mean do that is say, hey, you know what? You're not rich enough. You don't have enough money to work with Markowski Investments. That's the trend. That's what's been going on in the industry for a long period of time. Account minimums continue to get higher and higher and higher. We talked about this several weeks ago on the program. Many firms right now are adopting AI for their smaller clients, and they're going to say, hey, you know what? You're going to work with our AI. They're going to tell you how wonderful and how great it is. Oh, I'm going to work with AI. It was the same thing that Merrill Lynch was telling their customers when they shipped them off to a call center back in, it was the late 1990s, early 2000, with some kid that just got his brokerage license to put them into garbage mutual funds because they didn't want to deal with the small clients anymore. You understand, you know, Wall Street right now and the big investment banks and also a lot of the big registered investment advisories out there, they're involved in a myriad of different businesses, a lot that again, they can make a lot of money off of. I mean, some of the big RIAs right now are actually doing jet travel for their clients and various different other things. So that's not what we do. That's not what we do. And I'll say it again and again and again. One of the best parts of what we do in our business is not just maintaining wealth, it's building it. So, yes, no, we're not going to show you the door. If you need help, you got yourself involved in one of these far-flung investments, you made some poor choices, okay? You own it, okay? Because that's what adults do. That's what adults do. You own up to your mistakes. You own up to what you did wrong, okay? Once you own it, then you can fix it. And that's when we come in. And you get your financial plan. I don't even call it planning. You start practicing excellent fundamentals. Financial preparation, doing the right things throughout your entire life. And that will put you on the right path. We got to get to some of these economic numbers. And yeah, we're going to talk socialism today on the program. That's coming up too. A lot more we got to go over. WatchdogOnWallStreet.com. 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We shall return.

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2: 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For example,
3: stiction.
2: Engine oil can break down under extreme heat, leaving behind varnish, a carbon-based deposit that creates drag on the engine's moving parts. This sticky friction is stiction. Symptoms include a rough idle and the loss of fuel economy and performance. Hotshot Secret Stiction Eliminator is formulated to be left in the engine.
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7: In the Christian movie Elijah Peel, in theaters next week, we meet a rock star on top of the world who tumbles to the bottom. 1 minute, this 30-something icon is on stage. The next, he's in a hospital following a heart attack. While recovering there, Elijah meets a young cancer patient named Jessica, who's wise beyond her years. Jessica fearlessly challenges Elijah to surrender his life to Jesus. Elijah Peel, the movie, chronicles the spiritual awakening of someone who's tasted worldly success and found it empty. It's a deeply redemptive story, but it also includes profanity and some allusions to Elijah's addictions and promiscuity. So we're giving Elijah Peel a 3 out of 5 for family friendliness. Read the full review at PluggedIn.com/radio. I'm Adam Holtz with the Plugged In Movie Review by Focus on the Family.
8: I'm being there so that I can be present with her in her issues, and she can be present in mine.
9: Gary Thomas on Focus on the Family Minute.
8: And then sensitive responsiveness. And this was helpful for me because so often as a guy, our wife says something that's hurting her, and our first thing is, okay, I'm going to fix that. I can take care of that. You're not going to have to deal with that. And what they really want to know right now is that there's this sensitive response. You want to fix it because you don't want to have to live through this with me. That the process matters so much to our wives. And so if you lose trust and emotional availability and sensitive responsiveness, you're on your road to getting further and further and further apart. But those are also 3 tools that couples can use to begin to rebuild their marriages.
9: More wisdom at familyminute.org.
10: Foundations of Freedom, a look at America's founding principles and the leaders who shaped our nation.
11: In 1796, George Washington made one of the most consequential decisions in American history. He chose not to seek a third term as president. So why does that matter? Because America was not built on permanent rulers. It was built on ordered liberty. Faith teaches that authority is a stewardship, not a possession. Leaders are accountable to God for how they use power. And why does that still matter today? Because republics survive when leaders respect limits and citizens defend them. Washington's lesson still stands. A republic is preserved when power has limits, and public service remains a duty to God and country, not a path to personal rule.
12: Being said, some of the economic numbers that have been coming out are, let's be honest, are just not very good at all. The beginning of this year, we were told that we were going to see one of the Trump guys there said 6%. I think Scott Bessent said 5% GDP growth. We're at 1.5% GDP growth annualized. That's a C-minus score. We're the black.

0: the United States of America. And you know, it's kind of sad. You got an entire generation alive right now that doesn't know. That's the other thing is you youngsters out there, you don't know. People are like, why all these kids gone socialists, all that stuff out there. They didn't live during the Reagan years and the Clinton years. Well, what they know is very weak GDP growth, one war after another, continuing to print money to fund wars that we can't afford. Inflation running through the roof because we have to keep printing money. That's what they know. 1.5%. And let's just go back the past several years. 2023, it was 2.9. 2024, 2.8. Last year, 2.1. Now we're at 1.5. But no, never fear. We're told, oh yeah, as soon as that Iran war is done, the Strait of Hormuz is opened up. Well, boy, we're gonna be going like gangbusters. Right. Well, what about job creation? Average monthly job creation 2023 210,000. 2024 122,000. 25 10,000. This year we improved. We're at 92,000, but still. I'll give that a C-plus score. Average real hourly wage gains adjusted for inflation. And this is government inflation, which is nonsense. 2023, 0.8%. 24, 1%. 25, 1.1%. We are at negative 0.3%. I don't like any of this, people. Also, when it comes to inflation, we're told, okay, you got the Fed, Kevin Warsh out there. Yep, that's priority job one. That's what we're going to continue to work on. But Scott Bessent, Treasury Secretary of the United States, I don't know if you saw it this past week, that was by design, where, oh, Reuters photographer sees Scott Bessent right on a pad, to-do list. What was it? Purchase, I don't know, 10 to... $50 billion of Japanese yen. Well, where is he getting the money for this? Anybody ever asked that question? I do. When they start talking about something, I say, hey, where exactly is that money going to come from? Guess what? The Fed. We are printing dollars right now. Again, printing dollars so Japan can buy yen. It's not exactly quantitative easing, but it certainly rhymes. And it's because the Federal Reserve is lending Japan money in return for temporary ownership of treasuries and repurchase agreements called repos, rather than outright buying the treasuries. But just like QE, what does it do? It expands the Fed's balance sheet and pumps billions of dollars into the economy. If you don't think that this is helping to juice the stock market, it is. There's no doubt about that. Now, it hasn't been a big dollar amount so far. There's a $60 billion cap on this. They're calling it an emergency facility. It's an emergency facility, but there's no emergency here. There's no emergency. Japan is in trouble. Their yen is collapsing. They've also got a deal. They don't have any energy in Japan. Their fuel prices have gone through the roof. Their costs have gone up. But due to the war. Problem, no? But now they want to eliminate that $60 billion cap so they can print as much money as they possibly can. Meanwhile, come the middle of August, maybe the third week of August, we'll officially be $40 trillion in debt. It's a reality of the terrain. I'm going to tell you how we're handling it, how we play it, how we invest it, how we've invested it over the past 30 years. WatchdogOnWallStreet.com, WatchdogOnWallStreet.com. Again, become a part of our family. Get to our website. Don't go anywhere. We'll be back.
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6: With SRN News, I'm Ron Taylor. The Senate has confirmed Todd Blanche as the next Attorney General of the United States. The narrow 50-49 vote early this morning came after a bruising confirmation fight that exposed deep concerns in both parties about installing President Trump's former personal attorney atop the Justice Department. While Blanche has already been leading the department in an acting capacity, his confirmation could free him to pursue the Trump administration's agenda even more aggressively. Senator Marsha Blackburn of Tennessee shares the next step in the process.
7: Under the previous order, the motion to reconsider is considered made and laid upon the table, and the president will be immediately notified of the Senate's action.
6: Blanche's supporters say his experience as a federal prosecutor and the trust he earned working for the Trump as his personal attorney will help him in the role. The Senate moved to confirm a host of federal nominations yesterday, including some long-awaited agency administrators.
8: The Senate on Friday approved a flurry of nominees, more than 70 officials, including Cameron Hamilton, to head the Federal Emergency Management Agency. Hamilton is returning to shepherd an overhaul, despite being fired as acting administrator last year after publicly opposing FEMA's elimination. David Cummins was confirmed as the head of the Transportation Safety Administration. Cummins was an executive at a firm with contracts to run air traffic control towers. The Senate also confirmed David Perez to be the next U.S. ambassador to Brazil. He's a former speaker of Florida's House of Representatives. Perez's approval from Brazil has been delayed amid a war of words and diplomatic visa withdrawals in the run-up to Brazil's elections in October. I'm Jennifer King.
6: The Trump administration is moving to head its efforts to fire Federal Reserve Governor Lisa Cook 2 months after the Supreme Court allowed her to retain her job while she fights the president's efforts to terminate her mortgage fraud allegations that she has denied. This is SRN News. The government is calling on churches and faith groups to help tackle child poverty across the UK after a new report found 4 million children, more than a quarter of the total, are living in relative poverty.
9: British bureaucrats say trusted local churches can play a role in reaching struggling families and delivering practical support. Christian charity leaders have welcomed the invitation, saying churches are already serving communities through food banks, family ministries, and crisis assistance. The report says tackling poverty will require a sustained effort from government, charities, businesses, and faith communities working together to help vulnerable children flourish. I'm Bill Alexander.
6: Federal prosecutors have formally charged a 24-year-old man with intentionally setting fire to a 173-year-old church in Brooklyn. Prosecutors say the suspect was arrested after investigators identified him from surveillance footage from the day of the blaze. This is SRN News. In an event held at the State Department, President Trump announced more than $2 billion in investments in critical minerals projects and mining schools.
10: Critical minerals are the raw materials of American strength that power everything from advanced weaponry to automobiles, and we want these essential products to be mined, refined, and made right here in the USA with the American skill and American hands. We have better skill, and we have better hands than anybody in the world.
6: U.S. employers unexpectedly cut 23,000 jobs last month, and Labor Department revisions shaved 103,000 jobs off payrolls in May and June. The unemployment rate dipped to 4.1% only because Americans left the job market. The July numbers from the Labor Department Friday marked a sharp reversal for the American labor market. Forecasters had expected job creation to approach 100,000 last month. More details at srnnews.com.
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15: Today, expect a mix of clouds and sun with a chance of a thunderstorm in the afternoon, reaching a high of 90. Tonight, there may be a thunderstorm in some areas during the evening. Otherwise, clouds will gradually clear with a low of 77. Tomorrow will bring partly sunny skies with a chance of a thunderstorm in parts of the area in the afternoon as temperatures climb to a high of 91. I'm meteorologist Jason Caterina. That's your exclusive AccuWeather forecast on AM 930, The Answer.
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19: Hey, you listen to... I got a kick out of that intro. I've been playing it for, you know, almost the entirety of this show since we originally went on air. You know, political and economic reality, dealing with the terrain. Many of the things that we discuss here on the program, many of the things that I've warned everybody about over the years, I didn't like. I didn't like. I've tried very hard to try to educate people here on the show. I have hoped that we would have better leadership. Yeah, you know, the irony is just how much things have changed since this show started. I went on the air in 2000, turn of the century. Go back then and take a look at the fiscal situation of the United States of America back then. You're talking balanced budgets. Bill Clinton left office with a 66% approval rating. 66%. And that's with the Monica Lewinsky scandal in his second term. What he accomplished with, not just him, Republican Congress and Newt Gingrich, was extraordinary. Not to mention the type of economic growth and the dynamics that occurred over that period of time. And again, I am a Reagan, Milton Friedman, conservative. That's, there were few and far between in today's world. It's the reality. I don't like it. And many of the things that I talk about here on the program are quite uncomfortable to many people. But the truth is oftentimes uncomfortable. Anybody who, you know, studies the Bible, is a church-going individual, you know this. You'll be reading something and you'll be like, wow, that's me. I have to do better. And that's, you know, I've often talked about, you know, as I said, you know, the Hayek calls it the road to serfdom. And I say ACD calls it the highway to hell. We have, we've been on that path for some time. Did I believe that we might see this, you know, an exit ramp in Trump's second term? I have to admit, okay, again, I did. I was wrong. And we're going to get into all of this here on the program. And again, listen, people, don't shoot the messenger. It's been an interesting phenomenon over the past couple months. You know, many people, I'm never going to listen to you again. You criticize and pray. Blah, blah, blah, blah, blah. All of a sudden, you were right. I'm not an influencer, people. I'm not one of these people that get paid to have an opinion like all these jerks on social media and the talking heads at MSNBC and Fox News. I won't do that. That's a commandment. That's bearing false witness. Oh, it's my job. No, you're getting paid to lie. I won't do that. I work very, very hard to deliver you facts, dealing with reality. Might not like the way the world is, the way the world's going at this point in time, but we have to deal with it. That has served our clients quite well over the past 30 years, and more in particular over the, you know, since the turn of this century. Our whole personal CFO program is basically how to navigate financial storms, corrections, volatility, recognizing the risks that are out there. Again, but also understanding that you have to go with the terrain. Once we saw what happened post 9/11, the wars that we decided we were going to start getting into, George W. Bush ran for office saying he wasn't going to be world policeman. Go back and watch it. Wanted not to be involved in all these. That's how what he ran on. Boy, did that change? And how much have we spent? How much of over $10 trillion on wars that we printed to fight in all of these various different conflicts? And you're wondering why it costs so much to buy groceries, why everything is so expensive. Anyway, we're going to delve into where we're at today. And in particular, when it comes to inflation, I was pleasantly surprised. I saw a column this past week. Actually, I had a couple people send it over to me. It was actually off the Epoch Times, and it was a story about this guy who was starting his own inflation index. It's called the Reality Index versus the official inflation numbers. And for how many years have we been talking about this here on the program? I got my watchdog on Wall Street inflation index. How many years have I written about, talked about the government numbers are, like Donnie Brasco would say, a fugazi? They're not real. They're not based in any sort of reality. One of the biggest kickers when it comes to the inflation numbers, if you look at the CPI, they're saying that health insurance has gone down by 26% over the past 5 years. Right, sure. How in the world did you calculate that?
0: whose health insurance has gone down by 26% over the past 5 years. Inflation numbers are much, much hotter. We all know this. And again, this past week was kind of fascinating to watch this massive argument take place all over social media. And it was the quote unquote, they use the word conservative, but I'll Inigo Montoya that. You keep using that word. I don't think it means what you think it means. It's kind of like the word capitalism, kind of like the word Republican. Those words, they don't mean what they used to mean. Let's just leave it at that. Okay? There's conservative circle. I don't understand. You know why? Why people don't know how to cook. A family, I can feed my family of eight burritos for under $20. And I'm like, shut up, man. Just shut up. You were paid to put that statement out by the Republican Party, by the administration, who's pushing back against this affordability thing. Why would you do that? We all see it. We all, it's right in front of our very faces. But no, nothing to see here. Nothing to see. You know what's truly fascinating right now? Truly fascinating right now is because, again, there's all this conversation about, oh, look at this guy. Look at this guy who won here, and Abdul El-Sayed wins in Michigan, and the Democratic Socialists of America. And I'm saying to myself, if you actually take a look at the economic ideas right now coming out of the DSA and also the populist right at this point in time, the differences between the two. Yeah, they disagree on immigration. They disagree on cultural issues and LGBTQ stuff and men and women's sports. But they both agree. They both agree that Milton Friedman and Ronald Reagan are bad. No. We can't have that. Capitalism is wrong. You got the vice president of the United States, J.D. Vance. Vice president of the United States going on programs, going after Milton Friedman, Ronald Reagan, basically saying the government needs to do it. We need the government to step in. Are you out of your mind? Are you crazy? Oh, yeah, you can't let the free market to its own devices, says J.D. Vance. Yeah, we're not Christian enough as a nation, and Christianity had the guardrails to can rein all of this stuff in. Are you crazy? We haven't practiced capitalism here in this country for some time on a national level. It's not capitalism that we have going on. It's crony nonsense. It's collusion is what we have. Government in bed with big business. What is the number up to now? How many companies has Donald Trump taken a stake in? The United States, is it almost 30 now? Almost 30 companies. You tell me that that's not socialist? It's not, what would you call it? Oh, yeah, you know, Obama and Biden, they just gave money to those companies. I don't agree with that either. You do understand that two things can be true at the same, very same time. I don't believe the government should be subsidizing any bloody industries, and I've been consistent about that. But most certainly, we shouldn't be subsidizing industries and also taking an ownership stake as a government. Do you understand what that does? That's not capitalism. That crowds out capital from companies that might be more deserving. I want you to think about that for a second. Your XYZ widget company, and you've got a great new widget that you came up with, you developed all by yourself. And you want to go and you want to raise money because you've got this great new widget. And Wall Street and investors say, sorry, we know you have a better product. We know you have a better widget. But guess what? Uncle Sam has an ownership stake in a competing widget company. And guess who you can't compete with? You can't compete with Uncle Sam. The one that can confiscate you, can regulate you out of business, can send the FBI to your door, the IRS to your door. Yeah. Uncle Sam scares me. The United States government scares me more than any Al-Qaeda cell would any day of the week. The government is supposed to be out of it. They're supposed to be the referee. They're supposed to be the empire. They're not supposed to be involved in the free market. Do you understand the type of wealth that we have built in this country? Was built under a capitalist system, not the socialist nonsense where, oh, you know what? We got this certain amount of money and we got to divvy it up equally. No. You aggregate wealth over time. Wealth compounds over time. What the government has done. And you know what? A real starting point for this was the repeal of Glass-Steagall on Wall Street, where we created two big to fail banks. No competition in that sector. None. They're all buddies with one another, for crying out loud. You remember how many investment banks there used to be? You have any idea? There was actually a court case decades ago where they talked about the investment banks colluding with one another. And at that point in time, there was over 20 of them. How do you think business is done now? Again, I'm in the financial business. You don't think that I'm fully aware that, you know, it's frightening if you actually think about it. They wanted to regulate, an RIA like mine. They want to regulate us out of business. They could. Do you know how expensive it is to run firms today compared to what it was when I first started? And I'm talking adjusted for inflation. What happened after the dot-com blow up? What happened when they had all this regulation that came down the pike? What did it do? You regulated small banks out of business, small investment firms out of business. They couldn't pay for the regulations. That's called regulatory capture. It actually helped the people that were responsible for all the lying. That's capitalism? No, that's not capitalism, folks. That's collusion. That's crony capitalism. It's what I've been railing about on this program for 26 years. Government can't fix it. The Constitution of the United States is a check on government. The current crop of characters on the left and the right, outside of a few of us, the Rand Pauls, the Thomas Massey, the Ron DeSantis's of the world, they want more government. The right wants more government. The left wants more government. They both want the same thing. Damn uniparty. Capitalism is not the boogeyman. We don't practice capitalism. And we haven't for some time. It's a reality of the train, people. We're going to discuss this. We're going to discuss how you're going to invest it, how we've invested it. And again, it's train. I don't like it. God willing, people will wisen up. We shall see. Got to take a break. 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We'll be back.
20: 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Of course it wasn't the hat, it was what the hat represented. 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Factory workers, clerks, business people, most dressed with purpose. 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Compare that to many public scenes today. Immediate gratification has replaced respect and decorum. We want the reward before the effort, convenience without the discipline. Comfort and casual has morphed into sloppy and unkempt. No civilization is built on that foundation. Lasting societies are built by people willing to work before they celebrate, to prepare before they perform. It even shows in the language we use. The fedora hat didn't hold America together. Character did. 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
1: I tell you what I want, what I really, really want. I want capitalism. I want the old Republican Party back. I don't want this bastardization that we have today by any stretch of the imagination. Yeah. Again, the economics behind populism and socialism. Again, got to go back. Got to go back turn of the century. Got to go financial crisis. Between 1950 and 1974, the U.S. economy grew at a compound annual rate of 3.8% after inflation. Now, we had a quarter of a century after that. It was 74, let's say 2000. Okay. Yes. Deep recession. 1981, 1982. Again, right thing to do. Paul Volcker. Bam. Let's get rid of inflation. Caused a deep recession. Do you know over that next 25 years, that time, 74 to 2000, 3.2%. Real gross domestic product grew at an annual rate of 4%. During Clinton's years, 4%. Since 2001, 2.1%. That's it. That's it. And again, I know I talked about this here on the program. We talked about the post-World War II quote-unquote miracle. Wasn't as much of a miracle as someone thought it was. Much of the world was destroyed, put us at a distinctive advantage. But come on, people. We've got the bloody recipe. We've seen it done before. I wrote a column about this during the Obama years entitled Wasted Talent. Saddest, again, from a line from the movie The Bronx Tale, the saddest thing in the world is wasted talent. That's one of the things I could be honest with you, I kind of pride myself on as a coach when I coach kids. Is getting the best out of them, understanding what someone's ability is. Are we running at full capacity here in the United States right now? 1.5% GDP growth. Like I said, by the end of this month, we will be $40 trillion in debt. Yeah, grocery prices are up, what, over 30% over the past 10 years? That's significant, people. That's a big deal. But you got people out there pretending like it doesn't. You guys are just a bunch of wimps. You know what I get from people all the time? I get, what do you care about, Markowski? You're rich. What do I care? See, I was brought up to care. I don't know about you, but I believe that we shouldn't just care about what's on our plate. But we should care about what's on everybody else's plate as well. That's my belief system. And my belief system to fill those plates goes through capitalism, not through socialism and not through MAGA populism. Watchdog on WallStreet.com. We'll be back.
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4: With SRN News, I'm Bob Agnew in Washington. The Senate has confirmed Todd Blanch as the next Attorney General of the United States. The 50-49 vote came early this morning after a bruising confirmation battle that exposed deep concerns in both parties about installing President Trump's former personal attorney atop the Justice Department. Blanch has already been leading the department as an acting AG. His confirmation frees him to pursue the Trump administration's policies. A new FBI report is clarifying verifying the facts on active shooter incidents. The FBI recorded 34 active shooter incidents in 2025, most of them in commercial areas. Handguns were the most common weapon used. Civilians intervened in more than one in five of those cases. The Department of Homeland Security reports record-setting deportation of illegal aliens by the administration, totaling more than 1.4 million forced removals in the president's second term so far.
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14: Today, expect a mix of clouds and sunshine with a thunderstorm later in the afternoon. The high will reach 90 degrees. Tonight, there could be isolated thunderstorms in the evening, but overall, the clouds will gradually clear. The low will be around 77 degrees. Tomorrow, anticipate partly sunny skies with a chance of thunderstorms in the area during the afternoon. The high temperature will climb to 91 degrees. I'm meteorologist Jason Caterina. That's your exclusive AccuWeather forecast on AM 930, The Answer.
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1: Soul to soul. Welcome back, everybody. It is the Watchdog on Wall Street show. Okay. How have we done it? How have we been managing our clients' money through all of this nonsense over the past 25 and a half, 26 years? Again, understanding the terrain. And I know I've discussed this very much prominently here on the program. The old ways of doing things, what they were telling people to do, you know, 20 some odd years ago, 60-40 portfolio. I got to make sure you have this amount in bonds and this amount in stocks. And I'm like, no. This amount in cat. No. When you are living in a hyperinflationary environment, you must be an owner of assets. Period. The end. You must be an owner of assets. It's unfortunate. It's unfortunate that we didn't get the changes in Social Security that we could have under the Bush administration, the beginning of his second term. Again, Republicans once again wussed out. They wussed out because they were spending too much political capital in Iraq. And that's what they told George W. Bush. Imagine if they instituted those private accounts back then, back in 2005. I even think that it was supposed to come into effect a little bit later to appease the Democrats. But where people's Social Security would be today if they were owners. One of the ways that I'd like to see, again, we like to come up with solutions to problems here on the program, is we need to have greater access for everyone as far as ownership is concerned. Again, this is something I've been jumping up and down upon for a long period of time. Again, this is the government screwing things up. I think it was 1996, if I'm not mistaken. Don't hold me to that. I'll have to look it up. And I think it was Carl Levin, Democrat. Basically, they pushed forward in Congress, limits on how great a salary could be for an executive and how it would be deductible to the company's bottom line. And, oh, terrible, rich people's salaries are too high. And again, I don't understand that. But what did that lead to? It led to, again, this is government, again, unintended, you know, Washington, D.C., Capitol Building, the Church of Unintended Consequences. What it led to is these massive stock option grants that are given to all of these executives. Stock options should be offered not to the C-suite folks, not to the people at the top. They should be offered to the layman of companies. Now, they are now. Many companies do give stock grants and whatnot, but it needs to be to a greater degree. We need to really push the ownership society. If we're going to be a nation that's going to put value capital as much as we have, we've got to spread that capital out. And quite frankly, this is one of the best ways, in my opinion, of doing it. I've talked about here on the program these ridiculous. I mean, if you're all right, a guy as valuable, say Jamie Dimon. Everybody knows Jamie Dimon. Jamie Dimon should get paid the same way that Aaron Judge gets paid, or LeBron James gets paid, or, you know, a top quarterback in the NFL gets paid based upon their value. Let them go out and buy the stock on their own. Those stock grants should be given to the workers. C-suite folks, you make the big bucks. You buy the stock yourself. That most certainly would change the dynamic here in this country. I don't believe in confiscating and wealth taxes or anything. That's one of the dumbest things in the entire world. Completely unworkable. My way fixes the problem. Crash, bam, boom, fixes the problem. But they're really, again, they're just talking around the problem. They're not going to fix the problem. They have no interest in fixing the problem. So, you have to be an owner. You have to be an owner. The earlier you start to save, the less you have to save. What we've got people doing nowadays is, oh, yeah, I got my little bit of money I put in my Robinhood account. Okay, I got my $10,000 in my Robinhood account, and I'm going to try to make it $20,000 by next year. What? Are you kidding me? Oh, you're going to double your money in a year. Do you understand the type of risk you have to take on to double your money in a year? You know what I mean? The time you're going to waste trading that account, following that account. Go out and get a job and add to it. That's how wealth is built. Passive income, passive ownership. That's how you make it in America. That's the way to do it, people. No other way. No shortcuts. And that's what we need to focus on. That's what we have been focusing on. And right now, I'm here to tell you, you know what I see out of the terrain moving forward? I'm going to be honest, people. I don't like it. Something wicked this way comes. There's going to be higher taxes. They're going to be coming at, and again, it's going to be higher income taxes. They're going to try the wealth tax. I don't think that they're going to make that workable. I don't think they're going to make that fly. But when you already have Republicans on board with higher payroll taxes, you're most certainly going to get people pushing for higher, again, income taxes or fees. And the worst tax of them all, inflation. Inflation. Everybody pays the inflation tax. It obviously hits certain families harder than it does others. There's no doubt about that. We already talked about it. Scott Bessent wants to lift the cap on his special purpose vehicle, whatever the hell he wants to call it, at the Fed so he can print more money. 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

0: Taking Wall Street's liars, crooks, and cheats out behind the woodshed. 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
1: Welcome back, folks. Welcome back. You know, I try my darndest not to get angry. Some of the messages and people are, confront me from time to time. They've been complaining about national debt for years. They've been that national debt clock. I haven't done anything. And I'm like, if people approach me in an intelligent manner, I said, Mr. Markowski, you talk about the national debt. They've been saying about it, but it really hasn't affected, but no, it's like they're coming after me. And you know how hard it is for me not to go off and say, you stupid idiot. You don't see the price. You don't see what inflation is. That's you see that national debt clock? Okay. That's making the price. That's why your groceries are higher. That's why rent is so expensive. That's why everything has gone up in price, you fool. And I think what bothers me is I explain it point by point here on the program. But it's like there's cult members out there. They don't want to believe the reality. They don't want to. They want to ignore it. The national debt is not some sort of theoretical boogeyman. You know what also kills as well? Jobs. Oh, yeah. And it's going to kill a lot more. Everybody's all worried about AI. AI, oh, it's a jobs killer. AI is going to kill all these jobs. Let me explain to you something about new technology. Okay. And again, this is Joseph Schumpeter, economist, creative destruction. Yes. All new tech, they all kill jobs. They all do, but they also create jobs as well. They also create them as well. You know what the big job killer is going to be moving forward? Oh, yeah. Yeah, it's going to be our national debt, folks. How in the world? How's that? You know what you're talking about? How's national debt going to kill jobs? Well, you know what? I'm going to tell you. I'm going to go through the numbers with you and understand how capital is used and crowding out capital to the right places and what it means for the economy and jobs moving forward. Got to take a break. Watchdogonwallstreet.com. 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We'll be back.

0: Travis Markowski is the watchdog on Wall Street.
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1: 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For example,
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1: Engine oil can break down under extreme heat, leaving behind varnish, a carbon-based deposit that creates drag on the engine's moving parts. This sticky friction is stiction. Symptoms include a rough idle and the loss of fuel economy and performance. Hotshot Secret Stiction Eliminator is formulated to be left in the engine.
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10: In 1796, George Washington made one of the most consequential decisions in American history. He chose not to seek a third term as president. So why does that matter? Because America was not built on permanent rulers. It was built on ordered liberty. Faith teaches that authority is a stewardship, not a possession. Leaders are accountable to God for how they use power. And why does that still matter today? Because republics survive when leaders respect limits and citizens defend them. Washington's lesson still stands. A republic is preserved when power has limits. And public service remains a duty to God and country, not a path to personal rule.
11: Spent elsewhere. Anyway, the national debt. There was an analysis that was recently published by Ernst & Young. And it projects that on the 2025 debt path. And again, I'm using the word 2025 because it's already null and void. Our fiscal situation has gotten worse over the past year. Under the current 2025 debt plan, the United States will lose over 1 million jobs by 2035, 2.7 million jobs by 2055, 3.6 million by 2075. Yeah. Money has to go where? Money is going to have to go, because of our national debt, is going to have to go into treasury bonds instead of private job creating capital.

0: This will reduce income growth by 16% between now and 2055. The CBO actually pegs that number to be even higher. That's what our national debt does. You have to spend more money on debt. You have to spend more money on interest. It stifles job creation and wage growth. And I'm going to give you a really scary scenario that's already been mapped out by the federal government that we reported on here on the program, that I wrote about here on the program. Back during the Great Recession, stock market sells off. Sells off. We at Markowski Investments say, hey, look at that. Everything's on sale. Let's take advantage of all these high quality companies on sale. Oh, yeah. Our fearless leaders in Washington, D.C. saw it as an opportunity to gain more control over the public. And let's just be honest, people. Okay. We like to call ours 250 years. We like to call ourselves tough. Yeah. Land of the free, home of the brave. What a bunch of bupkis. Most of the country completely wussed out during COVID. Stay home, stay safe, wear three masks. Oh, yes, a layer of plexiglass is going to save us all. Oh, yeah, we looked to Washington, D.C. to solve all of our problems, and we had to listen to our fearless overlords. Most of us, not all of us, okay? You know, some of us, like myself and others like us, yeah, we were just, you know, We had our free speech rights taken away or canceled or cut off platforms. Very American. Very, oh, shit. Right, yeah. Land of the free, home of the brave. Right. Sure. Back in during the Great Recession, the Treasury Department, along with far leftist economist Teresa Giralducci, came up with a plan to say, hey, here's a great opportunity for us to start another Social Security system where we take over everyone's 401ks and IRAs. And basically force them into buying government debt. We're going to call them guaranteed government accounts. And the stock market sold off so we can pull this on the American people. They have, the Treasury Department has this ready to go, man. Again, if you don't believe me, look it up. They're just waiting for another crisis. Oh, man, you get a stock market crash or a massive, you don't think that they're going to dust that off and say, oh, here we come to save the day. Yeah, oh, no, the stock market is cruel. This is terrible. We're the government. We're here to help you. We're going to take this over and then force all of us to buy government debt. Again, if you don't believe me, look it up. What could you do? I know I got a lot of entrepreneurs listening to this program. You know, we have access to capital at the right price. Man, we do wonders with things. Do you know that we're currently spending $2.8 billion a day on interest on our national debt? $2.8 billion a day. That is going to be $6 billion a day. That's what it's projected to be. It'll probably be much worse by 2036. What could a smart businessman do with that type of money? What type of jobs could be created with that type of money? Yeah. The national debt is a problem. And nobody wants to deal with it outside of Rand Paul, Thomas Massey, Ron DeSantis, and guys like myself. Got to take a break. 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We got a lot more we've got to go over. 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We'll be back.
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4: With SRN News, I'm Bob Agnew in Washington. After Dr. Anthony Fauci invoked the Fifth Amendment 111 times this week rather than answer senators' questions, the Senate Committee on Homeland Security voted 8-5 to hold Fauci in contempt of Congress. On the Salem News program this week on Capitol Hill with Tony Perkins, Florida Senator Rick Scott says he thinks Fauci's giant ego, in his words, was the reason he refused to answer any questions.
5: I think it starts right there. I think he has such contempt for us because he's Anthony Fauci. I mean, he knows Jake Tapper. He knows Dana Bash. He knows all these celebrities. Like, how could we, mere mortals, ask the emperor a question? I mean, he's above it. He's Anthony Fauci.
4: Senator Scott's full interview and more criticism of Fauci will be heard when This Week on Capitol Hill is broadcast beginning at 10 a.m. Eastern Time today on the Salem News Channel. The Senate has confirmed Todd Blanche as the next Attorney General of the United States. The paper-thin 50-49 vote came early this morning. Blanche had already been leading the department in an acting capacity. A new FBI report is clarifying the facts when it comes to active shooter incidents. Willie Nelson has more details.
6: The FBI recorded 34 active shooter incidents in 2025, most of them in commercial areas. Handguns were the most common weapon used. Notably, civilians intervened in more than 1 in 5 of the attacks and stopped the shooter in 7 cases. The report found that many of those successful interventions happened outside gun-free zones, which the FBI noted can delay an armed response. Willie Nelson, The White House.
4: Republican Senator Dave McCormick of Pennsylvania says the Democrat Party is adopting a dangerous socialist ideology.
7: This is not the extreme of the Democratic Party. This has become the mainstream of the Democratic Party. It is anti-law enforcement. It's anti-military. It's anti-business. It's anti-Semitic. And it's anti-America.
4: And this is SRN News. A victory for religious freedom in Michigan. We get the details from correspondent Michael Harrington.
8: A physician assistant who was fired for refusing to assist on a sex change operation has settled a lawsuit against University of Michigan Health West for $410,000. First Liberty represented Valerie Klusterman and has issued a statement to the Christian Post saying, quote, Title VII prohibits employers from discriminating against and punishing employees for their faith. Employers cannot drive out people like Valerie just because of their sincere religious beliefs. Michael Harrington reporting.
4: Israelis across political and religious lines are worried about the weakening connection with younger Jewish Americans. A recent AP poll showed American Jews under 45 tend to consider support for Israel less crucial to their Jewish identity than older adults do. Israeli government officials, faith leaders, and those working on exchange programs between the two countries say it's a serious problem. This is SRN News. More U.S. adults are turning to artificial intelligence for their financial advice.
9: But it's far from the most trusted source of advice. That's according to a new Gallup survey conducted in partnership with financial services firm Edward Jones. About 1 in 5 Americans who sought financial guidance in the past year used AI, but fewer than 3 in 10 adults overall have any confidence in its expertise. That according to the survey. The poll found a disconnect between the resources Americans trust for financial advice and the ones they actually rely on. Keith Peters, Washington.
4: Authorities in eastern China are shutting schools and tourist sites as Typhoon Dolphin heads for the coast. The storm is threatening to make landfall with maximum sustained winds of just over 100 miles an hour. Dolphin appears to have its sights set on Zhejiang and parts of the neighboring Fujian province, probably tomorrow. You'll find more of these stories at srnews.com.
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14: Today, expect a mix of clouds and sun with a thunderstorm developing in the afternoon, reaching a high of 90. Tonight, there's a chance of a thunderstorm in some areas this evening, followed by clouds breaking up and a low of 77. Tomorrow, anticipate partly sunny skies with a chance of a thunderstorm in some parts of the region in the afternoon, with temperatures climbing to a high of 91. I'm meteorologist Jason Caterina. That's your exclusive AccuWeather forecast on AM 930, The Answer.
15: The financial content, including all financial data, editorial content, and advertising provided on this program is intended for personal use and entertainment and does not constitute investment advice. 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It is strongly recommended you obtain professional advice before proceeding with any investment.
16: Investment banker, consumer advocate, analyst, trainer. 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
0: All right, welcome back, everybody. Welcome back. Yeah, sometimes I do miss having having a phone number and having a call-in show. Let's be honest. This is a weekend program, and various different stations all around the country carry it at different times. So it really wasn't worthwhile. And again, I do miss, I used to have a drive time program, morning and evening, in Tampa, Florida for years. And it's fun taking callers sometimes. I see some of the questions that you get. I field a lot of them via, email. And, sometimes people actually call and leave messages, ask me questions about stuff. And one that I've got to answer right now, it has to do with Saudi Arabia. People are always wondering, that question out there. Well, how come Saudi Arabia gets treated a certain way and other countries don't get treated a certain way? And again, you'll go to a myriad of different stories, whether it be the Khashoggi story where they, chopped up, a Washington Post journalist in a Turkish embassy and everything's A-OK. Or, you mentioned here, hey, geez, 9/11. And weren't any Iranians involved with that, but geez, there were 15 Saudis out of the 19. How do they get away with all of this stuff? Well, I'm going to explain it to you. I did a short podcast on this as well, and basically it was entitled, Blank You Money, what Blank You stands for, Blank You Money, Muppets, and Saudi Arabia. The Saudis are what Goldman Sachs, they actually caught Goldman Sachs writing about their clients in emails between one another, calling them Muppets because basically making fun of them. They're just dumb. They're just going to buy whatever we're going to sell them, push whatever crap we're on them. They're just a bunch of Muppets. I remember hearing this my Wall Street years, going after physicians and surgeons, calling them dumb doctor deals. Oh, this is a dumb deal. Yeah, so yeah, put this is another dumb doctor deal. We'll sell it to doctors. Yeah, Saudi Arabia has to be, they have to be some of the worst investors on the entire planet. By far. By far. However, they can afford to be horrible investors because they sell oil. They sell a commodity that the world needs. So basically, the Saudis have a faucet where money just comes out of the faucet. That's why they're able to get away with stuff, because you can just go to them with dumb deals and dumb investments. Just take a look. I mean, I used to follow this stuff going back to the late 1990s. Remember Sandy Weill? Sandy Weill sitting out in the desert with one of the princes in a tent, and there'd be a picture of him there. And Sandy's like, oh, yeah, kissing butt there, whatever it may be. He's drinking their milkshake. He's going to take their money, and he's going to lose it. Every single time. They were massive investors in Credit Suisse. Just a couple years ago, before the thing imploded with Silicon Valley Bank. Remember that whole thing where you have banks going under Credit Suisse? Sure enough, the Saudis invested in, put a ton of capital into Credit Suisse right before the thing fell apart. This story this past week got me thinking about this, actually. Was LIV Golf cancels its grand finale as Saudi funding peters out. Eventually, they get tired, I guess, of losing money in certain things. What? You thought that this was going to actually make it? No way. And listen, I got to hand it to the golfers that went over to this thing. They got paid. And yeah, they'll be back on the PGA thing after they got paid. Ronaldo, the Portuguese soccer star, is playing in the Saudi Arabian Soccer League. You ever see the attendance at those games? You're going to see more people at your local Little League game than you are at the Saudi Professional Soccer League that they've got going on. One failure after another failure after another failure. This is why, again, nothing will ever be done to them. You can trace this all the way back to the old, you know, petrodollar deals where, you know, yeah, we agreed to, yeah, we'll take your oil out of the ground. We'll take your oil out of the ground, and then you'll sell it to us, and we'll send you our cash, and then you're going to turn around and lend that money back to us by buying our treasuries. Well, eventually they got tired of just buying treasuries, and they started wanting to make investments. Hey, think about this. Jared Kushner, the president's son-in-law, and you want to take a look at his investing acumen? Horrible. Horrible! The Kushner, what a bunch of losers when it comes to real estate, not to mention they're crooks and thieves. Billions of dollars. Billions of dollars from the Saudis. Well, yeah, again, the Saudis want special treatment with this president. Hey, we'll give his son-in-law billions of dollars. We're not going to miss it. Pocket chains. We'll shake the couch at the, shake the couch loose of, you know, some coins there at the palace. But yeah. That's Saudi Arabia. That's why they can get away with murder. Anyway, got to talk about crypto clarity for crypto. Yeah. Crypto regulation bill. Senate Republicans pushing this through. In my humble opinion, I'm going to give you I've given it before here on the program. I've said from the get-go that I think crypto is bull caca, bull poopy. I've always thought it to be that, and people get very, very angry when I point this out. It being bull caca, bull poopy, doesn't mean that people won't think that there's value in it. It's all a matter of a belief system. And a great way that how I've explained this to people is that, I used to collect baseball cards as a kid. and for whatever reason it may be, again, the late, great baseball star Ricky Henderson, I think I got about 8 or 9 of his rookie cards, again, in a box in some closet in my house. And I remember years ago, the rookie Ricky Henderson card being worth like $300-$400 or something like that. I can't take that rookie Ricky Henderson card and go to, you know, the grocery store and buy groceries with it. I have to find somebody that's willing to buy it. Somebody willing to buy it and give me cash so then I can go buy groceries. That's all crypto is. That's all it is. It's not a business. Okay? It's not. It doesn't do anything. How do I put a value on nothing? It's air. Ooh, it's a digital asset. Shut up. Okay? Does it build anything? Does it create anything? Does it have a marketing plan? What is it selling? No. Nothing. And let's just be honest. Crypto bros, okay? Come on. Okay. You know, as well as I do, and I'm sorry, talk to anybody that is up the food chain when it comes to law enforcement. It is the currency for bad guys. It's perfectly designed for evil people. And they use it. Well, what do you think that people that are involved in trafficking children, human traffickers, you think they're using the regular banking system and using dollars or euros? No. What do you think, you know, bad guys, terrorists are going to do? Are they going to use the banking system or are they going to use crypto? It's just plain as day. Again, I talked about the crowding out effect, you know, national debt. We talked about it last hour on the program. Same thing holds true with cryptocurrencies. How much is in it? If you get it, you have to find another buyer. It starts going in the wrong direction. It's going to get out of control fairly quickly. But wouldn't that money be better utilized building and creating something rather than just sitting there? Your sole purpose is just trying to sell it to someone at a higher value than what you bought it at. Again, nothing improves with it. It's the same digital asset. It's not like saying, hey, you know what? I'm going to buy that house for $200,000. I'm going to fix it up and make it greater. I'm going to sell it for a higher price. You created value there. Crypto does none of those things. And again, they're pushing forward these regulations. The crypto bros are going to love this. They're going to say, oh, it's going to legitimize our business. Yeah. It's, and in some ways, they're not wrong. I'm going to get that in the same way that like Kalshi and Polymarket have somewhat legitimized degenerate gambling. That's a topic we'll get to a little bit later on in the program. Quickly on another "see, I told you so" moment here, tariffs. Okay, Apple got a $2.2 billion tariff refund check. Amazon received a $600 million tariff check. And actually, Amazon has made attempts to compensate its customers due to tariffs, like give them money back for certain items. Walmart, $10 billion. Target, $2 billion. Costco, $2 billion. Nike, $1 billion. Home Depot, $2 billion. Go right on down the list. We told you. You know who made a lot of money off these tariffs is Howard Lutnick's kids. We told you this on the program. Howard Lutnick, his kids run his investment firm. And the irony is Howard Lutnick pushed for these tariffs while his kids were basically selling tariff, you want to call it tariff insurance, to certain businesses out there saying, hey, we will pay you, 75% or 50% of the tariffs that you have to pay. Just, we have the rights to the full refund when you get them. Oh, yeah. Yeah. They're going to make a killing off this. $166 billion was collected and this first round of tariffs that were struck down by the Supreme Court. $100 billion has gone out the door. I don't know when the rest is going to go. This is a big problem we have when presidents say, hey, you know what? I'm going to do whatever the hell I want. I'm going to do whatever the hell I want. I do declare, I do decree, I'm going to use executive orders. Hey, Biden did the same thing with student loans. Exact same thing. And just like with the student loans, I warned young people out there. I said, this is not going to stick. It's not going to stick. You better be prepared. You should keep paying off your student loans. And kids didn't. And now they owe even more. Because now the interest payments come and the compounding and everything that goes along with that. The Constitution of the United States, again, is supposed to be a check on power. It's supposed to be a check on power. It's supposed to be restraining government. Tariffs are a tax. Last time I checked, that is under the purview of Congress, not the President of the United States. Have to take a break. WatchdogOnWallStreet.com. 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We'll be back.
19: Imagine this, 50% of women in relationships, including married women, have a backup partner. Some polls report even higher numbers. Who thought only men did this? The backup partner can be an ex-partner or friend, a new acquaintance, maybe a coworker, or someone from the internet. In fact, the internet is key in driving the backup partner numbers. You know, somebody on the side just in case the mainstay doesn't work out. Talk about insecurity, wow! So until death do us part, or the grass suddenly looks greener with the backup partner, sure does put a different ring to wedding vows, doesn't it? 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
1: Another real teachable moment, quite frankly, has to do with this Fauci stuff. And again, I'm not going to reiterate my story. I've done it plenty of times here on the program, what happened to me with the vaccine and whatnot, not to mention, you know, being shut down and put into social media jail and being deplatformed and all sorts of stuff because we were being honest with the American people. Anybody at this point in time that is defending Fauci, in my opinion, is either one of two things. Either hasn't read the diary, or is pretty much a sociopath. You have to take a look. Take a look at what he knew and what he was saying, and again, you know, some people are actually saying it's almost like he was possessed. It's almost demonic to some degree. What's fascinating too, and again, interesting, you're not hearing much from the president on this. You're not, because he's heavily involved with this as well. That's why Republicans aren't really made. There's a couple that are going after him. But let's again understand, Donald Trump was president when the country was shut down in 2020. Donald Trump was president when Fauci took the main stage. Donald Trump was president when social distancing, face mask, and curfews started. Donald Trump was president for Operation Warp Speed. Donald Trump was president when your business was shut down. Donald Trump was president when you couldn't visit your dying grandmother in the hospital. Donald Trump was president when the schools were shut down. Now, you read Fauci's diaries, and the president knew that something was up with Fauci. He knew. He knew. But Donald Trump also, one thing he understands celebrity, and he understands the media. He does. He does. He was effectively bankrupt. Effectively bankrupt until they started that show, The Apprentice. That brought him back. That show brought him back. He understood. He was buddies with everyone on Morning Joe. And you forget all of this stuff. He knew. He knew that he created a media darling with Fauci, and he couldn't control him. Donald Trump could have put a stop to all of the nonsense. He could have gone with Scott Atlas. He actually, you read the Fauci diaries, he threatened to do so, but he didn't. He pushed Scott Atlas out, and the people that actually were right, he pushed them out because, you know what? Politics. How are you going to go against Fauci? He is adored by Julia Roberts. He's adored by the celebrities. That was the political reality at the time. But again, people who voted for Donald Trump, they didn't vote for a politician. They voted for someone that was supposed to buck all that, and he didn't. I mean, just to be honest, he chickened out. He knew, but he chickened out. If you don't believe me, read the damn diary. But what does that also say about this country as well and where we're at? I had a bit of an epiphany thinking about this past week and the power of celebrities. And I went back, I'm thinking about, you know, my youth, the 70s and the 80s. And I don't recall athletes or celebrities having anywhere near the type of power that they have now over politics. Let's just call it what it is. Okay. George Clooney, the actor basically took Joe Biden out in the last election. George Clooney wrote the op Ed, and took Joe Biden out, an actor. And I'm thinking to myself, could any actor have done that during the 70s or 80s? And I was trying to think of the most, like, probably the most political force actor back in that point, maybe for a period of time, was with Charlton Heston, because he was president of the National Rifle Association. But that's kind of how messed up we've become here. And the people that we follow and pay attention to are people who play pretend for a living, or shoot a basketball, or hit a baseball, or throw a football. Something wrong with that picture, folks. Something really wrong with that picture. Anyway, have to take a break. We get back. I've got probably one of the greatest examples of irony ever. And then we also got to talk about oil. Somehow oil companies are evil again. Got to take a break. WatchdogOnWallStreet.com. We'll be back.
0: Chris Markowski is the Watchdog on Wall Street. News, insight, passion.
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3: With SRN News, I'm Bob Agnew in Washington. The Senate has confirmed Todd Blanche as the next Attorney General. The 50-49 vote came early today along party lines after a bruising confirmation battle. The new FBI report now clarifying facts on active shooter incidents. The FBI recording 34 active shooter incidents in 2025. Most of them took place in commercial areas. Handguns were the most common weapon used, and civilians intervened to save the day in more than 1 in 5 of those cases. The Department of Homeland Security reports record-setting deportations of illegal immigrants by the Trump administration. A new report totals more than 1.4 million forced removals, averaging about 4,200 per day, on pace to set an all-time high. The DHS says the operation included deportations of what it called the worst of the worst illegal alien gang members. This is
4: Struggling with performance in the bedroom? Game Day Men's Health in Sarasota offers GainsWave, a revolutionary, long-lasting solution. 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Get back in the game.
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12: Today, expect a mix of clouds and sun with a chance of a thunderstorm in the afternoon, reaching a high of 90. Tonight, there may be a thunderstorm in some areas during the evening. Otherwise, clouds will gradually clear with a low of 77. Tomorrow will bring partly sunny skies with a chance of a thunderstorm in parts of the area in the afternoon as temperatures climb to a high of 91. I'm meteorologist Jason Caterina. That's your exclusive AccuWeather forecast on AM 930, The Answer.
13: So.

0: You should believe in math, not magic. You're listening to The Watchdog on Wall Street with Chris Markowski.
1: That's a good one. It's Sheila E. Way back, the Prince days. A lot of great artists off that Prince tree there. Anyway, welcome back. It is the Watchdog on Wall Street show. This, I mean, you couldn't write it. It's any perfect. You want a perfect definition of the word irony? I've got it for you. And it's thanks to Nobody Mess with the Zohran. Zohran Mom Donny. Yes, his little socialist utopia he's looking to create in New York. This is classic. It really is. So now he's got his government grocery store. And I think we brought this up, kind of cracked a joke about this. What is he going to do if people from outside of New York City are going to come to his magical New York City utopian grocery store and want to buy discounted groceries at 30%? Well, guess what Zohran's going to do? He's going to force people to show ID. That's right. You can't make this up. I don't know if you remember New York this past winter had a real, real tough winter. A lot of snow. And he was like deputizing citizens. Come on down to sanitation department. And, you can get a job shoveling snow. But it was like he made them show like three or four forms of ID to shovel snow. And now, you want to go to Zohran's, don't mess with the Zohran's government grocery store to buy milk and bread. You're going to have to show ID. Don't need to show ID though. If you want to vote in an election. No. Vote in an election? No. You don't have to show ID. In fact, if you're a left-wing lunatic, you might as well just drive to New York and just vote. They're not going to ask you for any ID. When I used to live in Long Island, it's not just New York City, it's the whole state of New York. I used to love ticking off poll workers on election day by bringing multiple forms of ID. No. It's like you showed, these left-wingers that love working the polls on election day. It's like, showing a vampire, a cross or something like that. Oh, you can't show us ID. Again, you can't make this stuff up. Can't make this up either. I'm going to fire up the DeLorean and the flux capacitor and way back machine. And we're going to go back the infancy stages of the Bush administration, where I was happy with W at that point in time. But I got to be honest, people. Okay. Like I said, when I screw up, I admit it. When I make a wrong call, I admit it. I was on board with Rumsfeld, Cheney, and Bush when it came to their wars. I believe that I bought it hook, line, and sinker. I did. Remember the Hans Blix and all that stuff and the yellow. I said, how could these people be lying? Anyway, boy, that was a lesson learned. Anyway, neither here nor there. The infancy stages of the Bush administration, if you do recall, actually Dick Cheney was doing yeoman's work, working with the oil companies. And again, media had a problem with it. Why is Dick Cheney working with these oil companies? The leftists were all upset. We want to have cameras in Cheney's office. What is he saying? He used to work for Halliburton, these oil companies. Well, basically, they developed all that technology that we have now when it comes to fracking, which has most certainly changed the dynamic in the United States when it comes to oil. But lo and behold, several years later, oil prices spiked. And the country was none too happy. And Maxine Waters and whatnot, they paraded all of these oil executives in front of Congress. And this is before social media, but they still wanted to yell and scream at them. And Maxine Waters had a bit of you want to call it a Freudian slip. Say, price stay up. We're going to want to socialize those oil companies. And whenever prices go up, people, economic populace, people, again, that are enormously arrogant and confident in their very, very wrong views. Guys like Bill O'Reilly. He starts talking about the economy, just shut up, Bill. You don't know what the hell you're talking about. Glenn Beck's another one. There's another idiot when it comes to the economy money. Just absolute moron. Just stop talking about it, man. You don't know what you're talking about. Anyway, yeah, remember the obscene profits. Yeah, I have some obscene profits. Did anyone talk about the oil company's obscene profits when it went below zero during COVID? Anyway, well, again, you've got a Republican, and I use that with air quotes, president right now, saying that big oil's making too much money. Yep. Big oil's making too much money. He's going to blame big oil. Well, we'll fire up the DeLorean and the flux capacitor, and we won't even go that far back. We'll go back to the Biden administration, where go to June 10th, 2022. U.S. President Joe Biden accused the U.S. oil industry and ExxonMobil in particular of capitalizing on a supply shortage to fatten profits after reports showed inflation surging to a new 40-year record. Hey, and you know what? At the time, you know, Trump was critical of Biden because he was going after the oil companies. And it's funny just how ignorant people are when it comes to oil and gas stations. You got people out there getting angry at people that own gas stations. There's actually a really great reporter at CNBC I got a great deal of respect for. His name's Brian Sullivan. And she talked about this. He said, you know, basically putting out only a tiny percentage of gas stations are owned by oil companies. Most are owned by families, often one-offs, and also frequently first-generation American. They are branded with an oil logo, Exxon, Chevron. And that's just basically a contract to sell the type of oil that they sell. Basically tell them, okay? They're not owned by those companies, because he said his dad owned a mobile station. Exxon, Chevron, oil companies don't set the price of oil. The market does. The market does. But again, that's, you know, it's not good politics for Trump at this point in time. He's got to find somebody else to blame because, hey, it had nothing to do with that war that he started in Iran. Nothing at all. WatchdogOnWallStreet.com. 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Don't go anywhere. We'll be back.
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1: Welcome back, everyone. It is The Watchdog on Wall Street Show. Always honored to have you tuned into the big program here. One more quick story on oil. Again, we told you this was going to be an issue. Exxon and Chevron, like we said, are having difficulties now in Venezuela. And I knew there was going to be a back and forth with Venezuela simply because nothing is truly settled there. Companies have lost a fortune in Venezuela. They've invested a fortune there and they just have had it confiscated. Their concern is that happening again, and they have to have various different, you want to say, provisions, things in place to help protect them. They don't want to be ripped off again. They're also fighting over the country's small number of attractive drilling spots that are there. And again, they're trying to negotiate with the Venezuelan government. Listen, I want to see Venezuela come back online as well. Our strategic petroleum reserve is very low at this point in time. But that's a reality. We did not account for a myriad of issues when it comes to the Iran war, and that's all becoming very, very apparent right now. Venezuela not ready to go. And if I think about it, I wish I wasn't a fan of doing what we did there, quite frankly. I don't understand the legalities of it, quite frankly. But if we had stopped there, and we had focused on, let's turn that country around, it's in our hemisphere, how much better of a position would we have been in right now? Just something to get your arms around, people. Anyway, guys, you know what? One more quick one before I have to go to break. I got to warn everybody, there's a lot of what is called AI slop out there. I'm seeing it all the time. Fake financial advisors putting out all sorts of gobbledygook via AI. Be very, very careful, this stuff. Got to take another quick break. We only got one more segment left. Oh, man. WatchdogOnWallStreet.com. WatchdogOnWallStreet.com. We'll be back.
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8: Foundations of Freedom, a look at America's founding principles and the leaders who shaped our nation.
9: In 1796, George Washington made one of the most consequential decisions in American history. He chose not to seek a third term as president. So why does that matter? Because America was not built on permanent rulers. It was built on ordered liberty. Faith teaches that authority is a stewardship, not a possession. Leaders are accountable to God for how they use power. And why does that still matter today? Because republics survive when leaders respect limits and citizens defend them. Washington's lesson still stands. A republic is preserved when power has limits. And public service remains a duty to God and country, not a path to personal rule.
10: It's everywhere. I mean, I actually see it. You know, I start watching a television show, and I said, this is written by AI. I could tell very, very quickly. I wish they had some way that they could watermark the content that is created, most certainly when it comes to the pictures and the deepfakes. Again, I don't know if I had mentioned this here on the radio show. I think I talked about it in the top podcast. Again, one of my my favorite politicians is Thomas Massie. And in the state of Kentucky, AIPAC put out videos. They ran like $30 million, spent $30 million to remove Thomas Massie from office because he's against the us funding Israel and what's happening in Gaza. They put out a fake video of Thomas Massie, looked real, of him basically arm in arm with Ocasio-Cortez, Alexander Ocasio-Cortez, and what's her name from Minnesota? Is it Rashid Tlaib or one of them? Walking into walking into a hotel room, basically alluding that they caught him on video, he was sleeping with both of them. And now they went back to the residents of Kentucky. They played that commercial everywhere. People bought it. They thought it was real. And again, I'm trying to understand how that's okay. To me, I'm going to be honest with you. You know, and I'm all for. I think we should have, you know, voter ID in the same. But isn't this more dangerous? What's more dangerous? Deep fake videos going after politicians and stuff to take them out? Because it just worked. They just did it. They just proved it.

0: worked. That to me is a greater election catastrophe, election fraud than anything else. But no. Both sides now see it as a tool, as a weapon that they can use. And it's quite frankly, it's shameful. I don't know how you'd actually even do something like that and live with yourself. Go home and kiss your kids at night. I just don't get it. I'm going to talk quickly about gambling, something I don't like. I'm against, and quite frankly, it's out of control here in this country. Sorry, it is. We now spend more money. Americans spend more money on gambling than everything else combined. We spend more money on gambling than we do on movies, TV, music, books, theater, and museums. What does that say about our culture? Is that a good place to be in? You want to hear something really sick? I mean, in my opinion, sick. Kalshi and Polymarket now want to allow people to take bets, in essence, on dying cancer patients. Oh, you think I'm kidding? Oh, yeah. Yeah. They want to take bets on dying cancer patients, in essence. And which drugs are in the pipeline are working and which ones are not working. So basically, clinical trials, who's dying and who's not dying. Anybody ever have any fear of God at all anymore? Anyone? You guys ever read the Bible and, you know, some of the terrible things that are wrought upon certain countries and whatnot when they constantly defy God? I mean, are you kidding me? I'm actually glad the state of New York, they're suing Kalshi because they're calling it plain and simple. It's a gambling platform, which it is. But the only reason why really New York is suing Kalshi is they want their VIG. They want their cut. They get the cut of all the other gambling platforms in the state, and they're not getting it from Kalshi. So that's why they're suing. Parents, you'd be surprised the amount of kids that are using these various different gambling apps and gambling platforms. And again, you know, it's striking. It's fascinating. Fascinating how this country works. You can't have, at 18 years old, it is legal for you to have a glass of wine at dinner with your family out at a restaurant. Hey, they can send you off to go kill people in a war or die in a war. Can't have a glass of wine at 18. But you can also, you know what? You can ruin yourself with gambling also. And again, this translates, again, I'm talking about the calcium poly market, the gambling apps, because that's what they are. The prediction markets. What a load of bunk. It's a gambling app. Do you know how many young people I speak to now in their Robinhood accounts that are trading options? Trading options, buying highly levered ETFs. And you're telling me that glass of wine at dinner is more dangerous than those practices? Okay. If you say so. I'm not buying it, folks. Not buying it. Anyway, God bless everyone. We will see you. WatchdogOnWallStreet.com. 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Become a part of our family. We'll see you next week.
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2: Here in California, you think Joe Biden was a climate change extremist. Joe Biden never suggested banning the sale of gas powered cars by 2035, which Gavin Newsom did until there was a big pushback and he stopped. I mean, you name it. On and on and on and on. Regulating this, regulating that, regulating this, regulating that. Everything that these Democrat socialists want done, they're doing out here in California.
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3: With SRN News, I'm Bob Agnew in Washington. The Senate has confirmed Todd Blanche to be the next Attorney General of the United States. A 50-49 vote came early this morning after a bruising confirmation battle. Vice President J.D. Vance out with a new book focusing on his faith, and he says he's learned a lot over the years, all the way from high school to adulthood, and he's still going.
4: But you also, you have to work at it. And there's a way in which the practice of the faith forms you in the right way. There's a way in which, you know, participating in the sacraments and praying and actually going to confession and doing all these things, they slowly have this miraculous effect on a person. But for me, you know, when I was 19 years old, Hugh, I would think of a miracle as sort of, you know, God waves the magic wand and everything's different.
3: Vance told the Salem Radio Network's Hugh Hewitt this week that God continues to work through imperfect people. Florida Senator Republican Rick Scott told the Salem Radio Network this week, residents of New York City who are financially able to move away are headed to Florida to get away from the city's Democrat socialist mayor, Zohran Mamdani.
5: The people that have moved to Florida have moved because they moved away from crazy states. Like right now, if you think about it, if you have the money and you can, you're leaving Mamdani. I mean, this guy's crazy. Here's his latest. You know, on his grocery store, you're going to have an ID to go into his grocery store that's going to lose money and shut down eventually. But he's against any ID for voting because that would be racist.
3: A controversial name change is angering more than a million Californians. Here's correspondent Kid Lorman with more details.
6: More than 1.3 million people in the Golden State signed petitions to place Proposition 39 on the November ballot. Supporters say the state's attorney general has rewritten the voter guide language, changing a description of voter ID and citizenship verification requirements in a wording that says citizens would be barred from voting without government-issued IDs. Critics call the move misleading and politically motivated. Ken Lorman reporting.
3: An Arkansas family is suing Grok. Here's correspondent Michael Harrington.
7: The artificial intelligence program is being blamed for helping spread child pornography. The Arkansas mom and dad say a photographer used Grok to turn innocent photos he took of their 10-year-old daughter and other kids into child porn. The photographer has been arrested and charged with 200 counts of making indecent images of kids. But the parents say the AI company shares responsibility and should be punished, too. Michael Harrington reporting.
3: Seattle Storm co-owner Celeste Keaton has been fined by the WNBA and suspended from attending the team's next five home games. The suspension comes after Keaton berated a pair of teenage fans after a game last week. The teens were holding signs supporting Sophie Cunningham, a player for the Indiana Fever, who has spoken out against transgenderism. Cunningham voiced support for barring males from competing against females in sports. This is SRN News. Democrat Senator Elizabeth Warren is being challenged over the claim she's made about rising rents.
8: Senator Warren has questioned why landlords can raise rents significantly, prompting backlash on social media where critics charge she lacks understanding of basic economics, supply and demand, and rising costs like taxes and utilities. They attribute high rents to government policies, such as restrictive zoning, open borders increasing demand, and Section 8 inflating prices, arguing that rent controls and similar measures drive out private landlords and lead to poorly maintained government housing. Ron Taylor reporting.
3: U.S. adults are using artificial intelligence for financial guidance, but it's far from the most trusted source of advice, according to a new Gallup survey. It conducted that in partnership with financial services firm Edward Jones. About one in five Americans who sought financial guidance in the past year used AI to help them on their journey. More details at SRNnews.com.
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1: 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This is the Gulf of America Cruise. 7 days through the Caribbean with Mike Gallagher, Scott Jennings, Larry O'Connor, Jennifer Horn, and a ship full of people who love this country. 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
13: Today, expect a mix of clouds and sunshine with a thunderstorm later in the afternoon. The high will reach 90 degrees. Tonight, there could be isolated thunderstorms in the evening, but overall, the clouds will gradually clear. The low will be around 77 degrees. Tomorrow, anticipate partly sunny skies with a chance of thunderstorms in the area during the afternoon. The high temperature will climb to 91 degrees. I'm meteorologist Jason Caterina. That's your exclusive AccuWeather forecast on AM 930, The Answer.
14: 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It is strongly recommended you obtain professional advice before proceeding with any investment.
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17: 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The Hayes Advisory Group is an independent retirement and estate planning firm specializing in wealth management and asset protection, tax efficiency, income planning, and the transfer of wealth and distribution. 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
16: 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Getting to and surviving retirement can be like navigating your way through a minefield.
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16: Well, hello, everyone. Thank you for joining us, and welcome to another edition of the Retirement Money Matters Show. I'm your host, T. Brian Hayes, and I appreciate you spending some of your time with us. We've got a very good show for you today. Last week, we did our Back to School for Your Retirement Plan show, where we discussed many things you need to be aware of to help keep yourself updated and informed about all the rule and law changes for this year. We also discussed how to get your retirement account adapted to the new times in order to take advantage of different situations. It was basically a discussion about how to take your retirement plan back to school. So if you missed that show, go to our website and you can listen to that episode anytime you want. Today, we're going to expand on that subject by informing you about some very important key dates and ages that have major effects on your overall retirement plan. Of course, some of these key dates and ages have changed with the new law and changes that have occurred over the last few years. So we're going to get into all this because it's very important information and education that you need to know. In fact, we do this show usually once every year just because there's so much information packed in around these key dates and ages that you definitely have to know about to have a successful retirement plan. So I'm glad you're with us today. For those of you who don't know, my name is T. Brian Hayes. I'm founder and president of Hayes Advisor Group. Hayes Advisor Group is a professional, independent retirement and estate planning firm that assists pre-retirees and retirees in all areas of retirement and estate planning, including the areas of wealth management and preservation, asset protection, tax reduction and tax planning, income planning, healthcare planning, as well as wealth transfer and distribution. We are fiduciaries with a fiduciary duty. We have offices in Kokomo, Indiana, Indianapolis, Indiana, and Sarasota, Florida. So again, welcome to the show today. Certainly look forward to spending the next several minutes with you, sharing with you some very good information that's hopefully going to help you and make a difference in your own retirement and estate planning. Now, you know, many people say life comes down to just a few moments. Well, I'm not 100% sure about that, but we do know that a successful retirement plan comes down to having the proper knowledge and understanding of some very few key important dates and ages. So today we're going to discuss some of these key retirement dates and ages and the importance behind them so you will not miss out on opportunities or get hit with penalties. You know, we discussed some key dates on this show already this year because of all the rule and law changes that have occurred from the Secure Acts, the CARES Act, and then the new reconciliation bill that was just passed. These acts changed some key retirement planning dates. So today we're going to expand on that, go over many key dates and ages, including the updated ones that are related to retirement estate planning. Now, when you think of certain key dates and ages, you generally think of birthdays, anniversaries, special moments, etc. However, as you get older and get into your pre-retirement retirement years, some other dates and ages become very important as well. In fact, these certain dates may even be more important than birthdays and anniversaries because missing them or not understanding what happens at these key dates and ages can have a severe impact on your overall retirement plan. Most people work extremely hard during their lifetime to build up a nest egg that will take care of them in retirement. And part of building your nest egg is the proper understanding and planning around some very key dates, which can make your job for planning for retirement much easier. Now, the key dates and ages related to retirement we'll be talking about today are the ages of 21, ages 50, age 55, 59 and a half, 62, 62 to 65, 65 to 67, 70, 70 and a half, and 73. Each of these specific ages represents a very important time related to some type of retirement issue, such as contributions, withdrawal guidelines, Social Security, Medicare, required minimum distributions, and many more. Many of these ages require some type of action that needs to be taken, which will affect your retirement plan in some way. So, for example, are you sure you understand when you can access money out of a retirement plan without a penalty, or when you can make as much money as you want without losing Social Security benefits? To plan for retirement properly and get the most out of your retirement nest egg, you absolutely must understand what these key ages mean, and you need to know all about the issues and options each one entails. So today, we're going to discuss each one of these key dates and ages in detail, so let's get started. All right, so this is a popular age, and it's the first key age related to one's retirement, and it's the age of 21. Now, this is the age when employees can generally first join a company-sponsored retirement savings plan, such as a 401k or 403b. Even though you can start saving for retirement much earlier than this if you have earned income and some other plans, such as a traditional IRA, most plan sponsors are generally allowed to exclude employees younger than age 21 from 401k plans, and many companies choose to do that. In a recent IRS survey of 1,200 people in a 401k plan, sponsors found that 64% require employees to be at least age 21 before they can participate in any company-sponsored 401k plan. And 61% of companies that offer a 401k plan match require employees to be at least age 21 to qualify. Now, the nice thing about starting to save money this early is it can make a tremendous difference in your retirement plan, mainly because you have so many more years to reap the benefits of what is called compound interest. Once your money starts compounding, the growth can really take off. So start as early as you possibly can, even if it's just a small amount. At least contribute enough to get the company match if there is one, because that is free money. So that's the key age of 21.
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16: Next is the key age of age 50. Now, there are a couple of key meanings behind this number. The first is a chance to enhance your retirement contributions, because beginning in the year you turn age 50, you can make step-up contributions to your retirement plan, such as an IRA, 401k, or 403b. For the year 2026, you are allowed to make an additional $1,100 contribution to an individual or Roth IRA once you reach the age of 50. And for a 401k or 403b, you're allowed to make an additional contribution of $8,000 per year. So in the year you turn age 50 and every year after that, you can save $8,600 into a traditional or Roth IRA instead of $7,500, and you can contribute $32,500 instead of $24,500 to an individual 401k or 403b plan. So as you can see, once you reach this age, you will have the opportunity to really step up and save more in the form of retirement savings contributions. Now, the second meaning behind the age 50 number is that it's a popular age where people enter the so-called pre-retirement arena. This means it is time to start getting serious about not only saving money, but saving money in the most proper way and having the proper risk management system in place to avoid serious drawdowns in the market. You know, in your 20s, 30s, and early 40s, you may be able to do the typical traditional asset allocation buy and hold approach because you have a lot of time left to get through some of the swings in the market while buying in at different levels of the market, so-called dollar cost averaging. However, once you reach the age of 50, you really need to start getting a hold of the risk in investment markets. This is a good time to start getting the proper risk management system in place to be able to avoid this extreme volatility in the markets and then to get into a position where you can basically prevent the big hits from affecting you. There are many people who want to do this, but they just don't know how. So if you would like more information about investment and wealth management procedures and adaptability and making changes based on current market environments to help grow and protect your money in the best way, feel free to reach out to us. We can be reached at 888-505-5631, or you can visit us at our website at Hayes Advisory Group, H-A-Y-E-S, advisorygroup.com, and we would be happy to provide you some information with that. So feel free to reach out to us if you would like to get some additional information. We'd be happy to send some information to you on this because it's very important that you start dialing in your risk a little bit to avoid those big hits once you reach pre-retirement age. Now, the next key age is the age of 55. This is another very big key age that unfortunately most people and financial advisors just don't know about. The lack of knowledge of this key age has actually cost many people a lot of money in penalties. Now, as you probably know, retirement money does not typically become available without a penalty until the age of 59 and a half. This is a standard known rule in most retirement accounts. However, if you leave your job in the calendar year you turn age 55 or later, whether you retire, separate from service, get laid off, etc., you can actually take money out of that company-sponsored retirement plan without any penalty. This is a very nice feature that most people just don't know about. In fact, I had a 57-year-old gentleman in my office the other day wanting to get things set up for his retirement, and he had no idea about this rule. He was wanting to retire from his current employer now so he could start doing other things he always wanted to do. However, he needed some money to be able to do those things and was wanting help regarding how and where to access this other money from because he did not want to pay a penalty on his retirement savings. He was thinking of taking out loans or doing some other things and wanted advice on which route was the best way to go. Since he was past the age of 55, he was actually able to use the money from his current employer's retirement savings plan without a penalty, which he did not realize. So this is a very key age that with a big benefit that you definitely need to know about. However, if you're working with an advisor who tells you to roll your money over to an IRA before the age of 59 and a half, there is one thing you must be careful about here. By doing that, you will basically lose the option of taking money out of that 401k plan without a penalty unless you set up 72T. 72T is a very strict way to access money without a penalty. If you don't have to do 72T in order to access your money, you don't want to do it. So be very careful about the advice you're receiving and taking because you want to make sure you're doing things in the absolute best way for your own situation. The age 55 rule helps many people access money without penalties and avoiding 72T. All right, the next key age is age 59 and a half, which we just discussed. This is the first age at which you can take withdrawals from your individual IRA accounts without incurring a penalty. Now, most people are familiar with this rule. So as you can imagine, since there is so much money in retirement accounts, this is a key age. Again, the age of 59 and a half is the age you can start accessing retirement savings plan money without any type of penalty unless you're subject to an exception or able to use another rule such as we just discussed. You are listening to the Retirement Money Matters Show, heard nationwide at theretirementmoneymattersshow.com. Certainly appreciate you being with us today. We can be reached at 888-505-5631. 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We're going to take a quick break, but stay tuned as when we come back, we will continue with more very important key dates and ages that you need to be aware of and understand for your retirement plan. We'll be right back.
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16: Welcome back to the Retirement Money Matters Show. We're in the middle of our show today regarding key retirement dates and ages that play critical roles in your retirement planning. So let's continue. Our next key retirement age is the age of 62. This age represents a couple of things. First, the big one is that it's the first age you can start receiving your Social Security benefits. Now, you will receive a larger Social Security benefit if you wait until your full retirement age to apply for benefits, and an even larger benefit if you wait until up to age 70. But the age of 62 is the first age when it comes available if you want or need that money at that time without a disability. Now, we've discussed Social Security several times in this show. The bottom line is that you probably have been hearing more about Social Security lately because there's been much discussion on how to maximize the benefits and about the fear of possible changes coming to the Social Security system down the road. Before making such important planning decisions regarding Social Security benefits, I strongly encourage anyone to meet with a Social Security planning expert. Now, this is not someone at the Social Security office. This is an independent financial advisor that has Social Security expertise. You will need that help to take a look at your personal situation and make sure you find out how to maximize your benefits from the Social Security system along with your other sources of income based on your own specific unique situation. You want to be very careful when making your Social Security elections because for the most part, it is a one-time election only. There are very few things you can possibly do to change this once you make that election, so you want to make sure you make the right election for yourself based on your own personal unique situation. So if you've not turned Social Security on yet or you just recently turned it on, feel free to reach out to us if you'd like to have an analysis done to find out all about all your options and determine the prime opportunities or ways that you can utilize to maximize your Social Security benefits. Again, most people have paid a lot of money in the Social Security system, so they deserve to get a lot of money out of the system. So it may be beneficial for you to turn it on as early as possible at the age of 62, but it also may make sense for you to wait as well. So you need to look at all your options to figure out what works best for your own unique and personal situation. So again, age 62 is the earliest age which you can turn Social Security on for your situation. There are a couple of other ways you can turn on earlier, but for your own benefit at age 62. Now, this age also represents the age you first become eligible to do a reverse mortgage. A reverse mortgage is a special type of home loan that lets you convert a portion of the equity in your home to cash. The equity you have built up over the years in making mortgage payments can now be paid to you as a tax-free income source. So unlike a traditional home equity loan or second mortgage, reverse mortgage owners do not have to repay the loan until the borrowers are no longer living in the home, usually using it as their primary residence or until they pass away. So a lot of people look at reverse mortgages to utilize the equity of their home for extra income in retirement, especially those people who do not have a desire to leave a free and clear home to their children or other beneficiaries. However, you're not eligible to do this until age 62 or older, so that's why 62 is a key retirement age for retirement planning. Now, our next important age is 65, and this is the key Medicare age. As most people know, this is the age when you can enroll in Medicare. Before you turn 65, 3 months prior to be exact, you should apply for your Medicare Part A hospital benefits and Part B medical benefits, as well as any type of supplement plan you want to purchase to fill in the gaps. Now, as I'm sure you're aware of, there have been tremendous amount of changes in the healthcare arena over the last several years. So it's very important that each Medicare recipient decide which plan meets their needs the best way. Now, I recommend that every person approaching 65 start out by reading the guidebook called Medicare and You to become educated and become familiar with Medicare benefits. Then you should contact a specialist in the area to figure out how to set up the best plan for your specific situation. Again, Medicare doesn't cover everything. There are a lot of holes and gaps, so you have to figure out how to fill those holes and gaps correctly for your situation in order to protect yourself the best way going forward. So the key age of 65 is the Medicare age. And when it comes to healthcare, it's such an important decision that you have to address. So that's why at Hayes Advisor Group, we have a specialist on staff that is one of the nation's leading healthcare experts, healthcare planning experts. So if you need any questions answered, you need any help with this, feel free to reach out to us and you can contact that gentleman and he'd be happy to speak with you and go over all your options and make sure you're aware of everything. You don't want to be dealing with salesmen in this area. You don't want to be taking phone calls from all these salespeople out there trying to get you to sign up for their plan. You want to talk to an expert to figure out the best plan for your situation. So if you need help with that, reach out to our office and we'll give you the contact information. Our number 888-505-5631. Okay, our next age is the full retirement age for Social Security. Now, the full retirement age for Social Security is between the ages of 65 and 67, depending on the year you were born. This is why there is an age range. It's not the same age for everyone. For full retirement age is the age at which a person becomes entitled to full or unreduced Social Security benefits. So again, this can be anywhere between ages of 65 and 67, depending on the year in which you were born. So everyone is different and you need to look at all the laws and codes to figure out specifically what your full retirement age will be in order to be able to access Social Security without a reduced benefit. Now, as we said earlier, age 62 is the earliest age which you can turn on your Social Security benefits. However, as we also discussed, turning it on early, which is before your full retirement age, causes you to take a reduced amount for the rest of your life. So if you don't expect to live a long time in retirement, then it may make sense for you to turn Social Security benefits on early. However, most people who feel they will live to an average or above average life expectancy may want to wait until at least full retirement age to turn their benefits on, because not only does it enable them not to have any penalties, it can also maximize spousal benefits as well. So this is why knowing your full retirement age is so important. Again, it's the date on which you will not take a reduced benefit by turning on your Social Security benefits. This is also the age where you no longer lose Social Security benefits if you're making too much money. If you turn Social Security on before your full retirement age, then you will lose $1 in benefits for every $2 of earnings above the threshold, and that threshold changes each year. However, once you reach your full retirement age, then you are allowed to make as much money as you want without having to give any of your Social Security benefits back. So this is very important to know and understand, because a lot of people like to continue to work into their retirement years even after they've turned their Social Security benefits on. So just got to make sure you know the limits, the rules, and the options regarding Social Security benefits, because you don't want to make any mistakes when it comes to turning your Social Security on. You don't want to be hit with any penalties or having to pay back without knowing those rules.
11: For your very own comprehensive tax-efficient retirement income plan, call Brian Hayes of Hayes Advisory Group at 888-505-5631. That's 888-505-5631.
16: Okay, the next two ages that are very important ages that we're going to discuss with you is the ages of 70 and a half and 73. Now, these are very important ages because these are the ages when you must start taking required minimum distributions, or RMDs, from your retirement accounts. The new law for RMDs is now age 73, and this was changed at the beginning of last year from age 72 due to the SECURE Act 2.0. So now, once you reach age 73, you are required to take distribution from your IRAs and other qualified retirement accounts such as 401k plans. These mandatory distributions, again, are called required minimum distributions, and you're hit with extreme penalties if you don't take the money out by the right time. And that penalty is 25% of the amount you should have taken. So as you can see, that penalty is extreme. So when you reach this age, be very careful to get this calculation done correctly. Make sure you understand it and meet those guidelines, because you do not want to get hit with that large penalty. So again, RMDs now begin when you turn age 73, but the actual rule for your very first RMD is that it has to be taken by April 1st of the year following the year you turn age 73. So the year you turn 73 is the year you first must take in RMDs from your retirement accounts. However, if you want to, you can delay it for a little while longer that very first year. So again, if you're age 73 or older, you have an RMD to meet before the end of this year. And we talked about that on last week's show. Now, you must be very careful dealing with RMDs, because the penalties, again, are extraordinarily high if you make a mistake. So you must understand how the rules work regarding RMDs, how to calculate the RMD, know all the deadlines, and how to take your RMDs the correct way. In fact, there are many factors and strategies that come into play when taking RMDs the most effective way. So, for example, you do not have to take an RMD out of each retirement account, but you do have to meet the minimum required for each retirement account you have. So, for example, if you have five IRAs, you need to determine the RMD for each one of those five, but the total amount of the RMDs can be taken from just one of the IRA accounts or a combination of the other ones to meet the minimum if you choose. So this is a good rule to know, but it's just for IRAs. If you have IRAs and 401ks, you cannot combine them. So you must know the rules and options, and you must meet the RMD no matter how many different retirement plans you have. So there are many little rules and different strategies regarding RMDs that you need to understand, because it's important to be able to maximize your earnings and minimize or eliminate the tax and penalties that come from those RMDs. Now, taking RMDs out of the correct accounts and doing that most proper way for your own unique situation can be a tremendous, tremendous benefit going forward. So just make sure you're working with a professional here to help you not only calculate the RMD the correct way, but determine how to take it from the right accounts and when to take it, and utilize all those strategies to minimize the taxes there. Remember, RMDs are taxable. This is money you have to take money out of your retirement plan and pay taxes on, and your heirs have to pay taxes on that money that's left in that account after you pass away. So again, you want to get a handle on this so you can minimize those taxes and maximize the amount of money you get to keep. All right, so you will usually get this question: is there anything people can do if they do not want or need the money from their RMD? Well, that's a great question, because a lot of people get to that age and say, hey, I don't want to take it, I don't want to pay the tax, is there a way around it? Well, there's one way around it, and that's called a qualified charitable distribution, or a QCD for short. Once you reach the age of 70 and a half, if you're giving any money away to charity at all, you need to be giving it away through a qualified charitable distribution, because it allows you to give money directly from your IRA, and you don't have to pay taxes on it or claim it as income. So this gives you a tax break and will save you tax dollars, and it even can satisfy your RMD. So with the standard deduction being so high today, most people are not being able to itemize anymore, and any money they give away to charity, they don't get a write-off anymore, so they don't get any benefit by giving that money to charity. However, if you do give money away to charity through your IRA, you will save tax dollars. So again, we tell people all the time, if you're giving any money away to charity after the age of 70 and a half, make sure you do it through a QCD, because it will save you tax dollars. So again, that's key to know, because most people give money away to charity through a church or whatnot. Make sure you're doing it from your IRA through a QCD, because it will save you tax dollars. Okay, as you can see from today's show, there are a lot of key dates and ages that play a major role in your retirement benefits, and you need to understand these in order to do things the proper way. So again, make sure you work with a retirement expert to help you with these key dates and ages to benefit you in the best possible way. If you need our assistance or have any questions for us, feel free to reach out to us. 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We appreciate you spending some of your time with us, and we look forward to talking to you sometime soon. 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
11: Will you outlive your money? It's a scary thought, but it's a real concern for many people. In our opinion, that's why it's crucial to have a solid retirement plan in place. 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
16: Well, it's back to school time, but back to school time is not just for kids anymore. It is also back to school time for your retirement plan. Find out why right now. Well, hello everyone. Thank you for joining us and welcome to another edition of the Retirement Money Matters Show. I'm your host, T. Brian Hayes, and I appreciate you spending some time with us today. It's August, and that means it's back to school time for kids in grade school, high school, and college. But it's also back to school time for your retirement plan, as this is something that has to be done with all the changes that have occurred this year. That is what we're going to be discussing on the show today. So it's going to be a very important show in helping you get your retirement plan caught up to date. So it's back to school time for your retirement plan. For those of you who don't know, my name is T. Brian Hayes, and I am founder and president of Hayes Advisory Group. Hayes Advisory Group is a professional retirement and estate planning firm that assists pre-retirees and retirees in all areas of retirement and estate planning, including the areas of wealth management and preservation, asset protection, tax reduction, as well as wealth transfer and distribution. We are fiduciaries with a fiduciary duty. We have offices in Kokomo, Indiana, Indianapolis, Indiana, and Sarasota, Florida, but we do serve our clients nationwide. So again, welcome to the show today. Look forward to spending the next several minutes with you and sharing with you some solid information that hopefully is going to make a difference in your own planning. Well, as I just said, it's August, and that means it's back to school time. However, back to school time is not just for kids anymore. With so many changes taking place each year in the financial and economic arenas, you simply have to make sure you go back to school to stay educated and informed in order to keep your retirement plan updated and accurate. So today, we will be discussing many of the important and vital topics for this year, as well as some fast approaching deadlines that must be met by the end of this year. Now, we have to do this because the end of the year will be here before we know it. You know, it's certainly going to fly by for sure. Summertime is usually considered break time for most students, and this has given many people and families the opportunity to spend more time together to do activities and take vacations. And during this break time, it's very easy to get behind and forget about your retirement plan for a while. However, as you know, time does not stop, and changes in the financial and economic arena do happen all the time. Each and every year, there are tax law changes, interest rate changes, changes in the economy, and changes in the financial markets. With that being said, retirement planning never ends. In fact, there have been many changes recently in rules, laws, taxes, and regulations, with many more expected. So you really need to be knowledgeable about all these changes so you can make the proper adjustments and strategic moves to your retirement plan each and every year. This will help you to keep your planning up to date, accurate, and in line with your specific goals, objectives, and desires. So, as we said, back to school time is not just for kids anymore, as it's back to school time today for your retirement plan. Today, we're going to help educate you about the many changes that have been made recently and also inform you about some very important retirement planning deadlines that you must make sure you meet that are fast approaching for this year. So let's get started today. Let's start by addressing one vital and important planning item that is required to be done by the end of the year for many people, and that is a required minimum distribution. We have just a few months left in the year, and that is how much time you have to make sure you meet your RMD for this year. RMD stands for required minimum distribution, and these are distributions that you must take out of your retirement savings plan, such as IRAs, 401ks, 403bs, etc., after a certain age. This is the age when the government forces you to start taking money out of your tax-deferred retirement plan and start paying Uncle Sam the taxes you owe on him on those dollars. Now, this age now is age 73. It used to be age 70 and a half. However, the CARES Act changed that to age 72, and the SECURE Act 2.0 changed it to 73. So for anyone who is age 73 or older this year and who has a pre-tax retirement plan, you are required to take out a required minimum distribution by the end of this year. Remember, the majority of people contributed to their retirement savings plans on a pre-tax basis while they were working. This means the money you contributed was taken off your income for that year before you pay taxes, which lowered your taxable income at that time, and you have received the benefit of tax for growth on that money ever since. Now, please understand that the tax break you received back when you made those contributions was not a free gift. Uncle Sam wants to be paid back, and he gets paid back when you take the money out of those retirement plans. When you take the money out of those retirement plan accounts, that money is added to your taxable income for that year, and you pay ordinary income tax on that money at whatever income tax bracket you are in for that specific year. Now, some people think that if they just don't take distributions from the retirement savings plan, they won't have to pay the tax. Well, unfortunately, it doesn't work that way because the IRS forces you to start taking money out of these plans at a certain age. And again, that age is age 73. These are called required minimum distributions. So you simply cannot let that money just continue to grow taxed forever. You got to pay tax on that money at some point. So the issue is determining how and when you should pay taxes on this money. What you need to realize and understand is that, again, you have to pay tax on that money at some point. Now, you get to choose when you do that because you can withdraw more than your RMD at any time and pay the tax on it, or you can just pay tax on the minimum. However, with the probability that tax rates will be much higher in the future, and many times it makes sense for you to not just take the RMD out. You may want to take out more and pay taxes on that for this year. Again, with tax rates expected to go up substantially in the next several years, you may have a better opportunity this year to pay some taxes on some money at this time that you'll never be in a position to be able to pay at a lower rate in the future. So this is something you need to keep an eye on, but you at least have to take out your RMD and pay taxes on it if you're age 73 or older this year. Again, it may make sense for you to do more than that and do some Roth conversions on that money to pay the least amount of taxes on that you have to over your lifetime, but that's something you need to work with a retirement professional on to figure out how to pay the tax on that money in your pre-tax retirement accounts the most effective way to minimize that tax and keep as much of that money as you possibly can. So if you need our assistance with that, feel free to reach out to us, 888-505-5631, or you can visit us at our website at HayesAdvisoryGroup.com. That's H-A-Y-E-S, advisorygroup.com. We also have a very good educational webpage at SaveMyTaxBill.com. Again, that's SaveMyTaxBill.com that you can go and visit and get an idea of how much tax you owe on your retirement savings plan money and what you can do to minimize it. So it's a very good tool to be able to utilize to give you an idea of your situation and how to maximize your retirement savings and minimize the tax owed. Now, there are a few more major deadlines for this year that are fast approaching, and we will get to those a little later in the show today, so make sure you stick around to hear about those deadlines. But for now, let's turn our attention to a topic that's gotten a lot of attention and press this year, and this is a vital part of everyone's planning, and that topic is inflation. So what's going on here? Well, this has been a big factor the last few years, and it's causing major issues now and will continue to cause them in the future. So you're going to have to adjust and adapt your retirement plan because of it. With all the spending that's been going on, it's causing our dollars to be worth less and causing things to cost more money, and that's inflation. Now, even though inflation has come down in many areas over the last 2 years, we are still paying higher prices for most items than we were a few years ago. And chances are those prices are not going to come back down to where they were. You will have to learn about inflation and how it affects your retirement plan for your specific situation and then adapt your plan to cover it. Basically, what that means is you must figure out a way to have your retirement plan pay you more money each year to adjust and adapt for the increased cost of goods and services, because it's going to cost you more to live. You will need to work with your retirement planning expert here that has income planning expertise to help you adjust and adapt your plan properly in order to be able to provide yourself with an increase in income to cover the higher costs. If you want to live as comfortably as you do today, your plan will have to pay you more money in the future to be able to do it. So you will need that money to cover the increased cost of goods and services. Now, some people are simply just cutting back, and that is a good thing if you can afford to get by with less. However, many people can't, so their retirement plans will have to be adjusted to adapt for this, which may mean a lot of changes to their retirement plans. Many things may need to be moved around to different types of investments to make this work for you, so you need to make sure you work with a retirement specialist, again, that has income and tax planning expertise to help you with this, because unfortunately, inflation is going to be around for a while. Now, another factor affecting most people's retirement plans is interest rates. This is another big factor. You know, interest rates have risen sharply based on the Federal Reserve trying to combat inflation. Now, this can be both good and bad for pre-retirees and retirees, so planning adjustments need to be made. So what are the benefits or opportunities regarding interest rates for your retirement plan? Well, the first has to do with mortgages. Mortgage rates are a lot higher now than they used to be a couple of years ago, but if you compare today's rates versus historic mortgage rates, we're still lower than average. So carrying a mortgage through retirement may not be a bad idea, especially if you have the right investment strategy in place that should make more than that interest rate that your mortgage rate is costing you. The next issue with rising interest rates are the effects this has on your other loans, especially credit card loans. Interest rates here are very high currently, so you want to get rid of high interest rate loans as soon as possible. So another thing you may want to consider doing is paying off a lot of other debts by borrowing against your house if you can get that low interest rate on your home, especially if you have credit cards with higher interest rates. You don't want to be paying 20 to 30% on a credit card if you can borrow at 5 to 7% on your home and pay off that credit card. You are listening to the Retirement Money Matters Show, heard locally here at WWKI at 100.5 FM and nationwide at theretirementmoneymattersshow.com. We certainly appreciate being with us today. We can be reached at 888-505-5631. 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We got to take a quick break, but stay tuned as we will continue with our Back to School for Your Retirement Plan show, and we will get to some more major deadlines that are fast approaching. So make sure you stick around. 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
16: Welcome back to the Retirement Money Matters Show. We're in the middle of our show titled, It's Back to School Time for Your Retirement Plan. Again, back to school is not just for kids anymore. Each year, there are many changes and important deadlines to meet in order to keep your retirement plan up to date and accurate. You simply have to stay educated and informed about all these changes and deadlines. So we're helping with that today by addressing some important and vital items. Now, our next major topic for this year is, of course, volatility in the markets. Let's talk about this for a minute. You know, volatility is finally back to normal. It kind of wasn't like that for 10 to 12 years between 2010 and 2020, but that was kind of an anomaly, so to speak. You don't usually get a 10-year period like that where the markets just basically went straight up with very little volatility. That generally doesn't happen. These next 10 to 20 years are probably going to be a lot more volatile than the last 10 as it goes back to more of a normal situation. So this puts a lot more importance on having the proper risk management system in place to take advantage of the markets while they're doing well and volatility is low, but also to be able to help protect yourself when market conditions change and volatility picks up. So you may want to, especially in your pre-retirement years, you may want to adjust your investing strategy to more of an active type of approach, where you make changes on those investments based on changing market conditions to help you adjust and adapt based on changing market environments. So again, you have to make sure you have the proper risk management system in place to help grow and protect your money the best possible way in all market environments. And unfortunately, most people don't have that proper system in place. You know, most people typically use the buy and hold or traditional asset allocation approach that basically just follows the overall markets and rides the waves. And these types of accounts do well when the markets do well. They don't do well usually when the markets are bad. These approaches, again, are tied specifically to markets and just ride the overall market waves. Now, that may be okay for people who have a long time horizon out in front of them, and they have time to contribute money on a regular basis in those accounts so they can dollar cost average in and buy a bunch of shares at lower prices when the market goes down. But again, for those people in their pre-retirement years, most of those people don't have time on your side. You generally aren't necessarily putting a lot of money in those accounts anymore or contributing on a regular basis. So the name of the game changes at that point, especially if you're taking money out of those accounts. So you need to use more of a type of an adaptive portfolio investment strategy that again keeps an eye on things daily and will make changes to the investment holdings to adjust and adapt based on changing market environments. By doing this, you do not ride the waves of the overall market and can help protect yourself from big market downswings, such as what we had in 2022 and earlier this year. So again, depending on where you're at in life, when you get into your pre-retirement retirement years, you need to make sure you change your investment approach to make sure your retirement plan is adjusted and updated for that time period of your life. So again, need to go back to school to get your retirement plan and your wealth management systems set up in the most proper way for your specific situation. Again, volatility is probably going to be around a lot more over the next 10 to 15 years, and you want to make sure your retirement plan doesn't take any big hits when the markets do go through those temporary time periods. All right, now let's address a couple more key deadlines that are fast approaching for this year. The first one is the deadline for company-sponsored retirement plan contributions. This deadline is very important to know about because there are only about half the year left, and there are deadlines for making contributions to some types of retirement savings plans. Now, as you probably know, for your typical traditional IRA or Roth IRA, the deadline is not until April 15th of next year. So you have more time to be able to contribute to those. But for other plans like 401k plans, 403b plans, and things like that, the contribution deadline is the end of this year. So for your company's sponsored retirement savings plans, you must start making those adjustments now in order to maximize out those contribution limits by the end of the year, especially if you want to contribute as much as you can. So if your goal is to max out your contributions for this year, you must make adjustments soon in order to get

0: of the year. Now, another deadline that's fast approaching for this year that could affect for many people is Roth conversions. Another big deadline here. You know, we talk about this all the time. Roth conversions have a deadline at the end of the year, and there's a pretty good opportunity for Roth conversions now. Again, with tax rates being pretty low and, you know, with it just being extended again for a while, they say permanent, but we all know nothing's permanent. You do have an opportunity to get some taxes paid on these lower rates now, if it makes sense for you to do that through a Roth conversion. Now, Roth conversions have to be done by the end of the year to count for this year. So, again, Roth conversions are different than Roth contributions. Roth conversions give you the ability to move money out of a pre-tax retirement account and move it into a tax-free account where it can grow the rest of your life tax-free. You can take money out of it tax-free, and you can pass it on to your heirs tax-free. So, again, it may make sense for you to start doing some tax planning to get your retirement plan set up to be as tax efficient as possible. And one of the tools to do that is Roth conversions. And again, in order to do that the most proper way, you've got to be working with a retirement planning specialist that has tax planning expertise. So you want to make sure you reach out to somebody to get that help, but you want to do it sooner than later, just because, again, there's not a whole lot of time left in this year to get that planning done. So again, good opportunity right now to be able to do it with tax rates being where they're at. And again, if you do your projections and you look at where you're at today with all your incomes and where you're going to be at in the future, you've got to look at that to say, hey, do I have an opportunity here to move some taxable money over to a tax-free account to benefit me in the future to minimize my tax burden? And again, if you look at that and you see those opportunities, or you're working with a retirement planning specialist to look at those opportunities for you, then utilizing Roth conversions may be something you need to do. But again, those have to be done by the end of the year to count for this year. Now, we spend a lot of time with our clients in the fall doing this type of tax planning. So if you need some assistance with this, feel free to reach out to us. You can reach us by calling 888-505-5631. Again, that's 888-505-5631. 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Now, we've covered a lot of ground today. Again, the theme of the show was, it's back to school time for your retirement plan. It's August, and the end of the summer is the time that kids get ready to go back to school. With everything going on in the financial retirement planning world, you really need to go back to school for your retirement plan at this stage of the year to help you get caught up and get adjusted and adapted based on all the new rules, regulations, requirements, and opportunities that are out there. And again, if you need some assistance with that, feel free to work with a retirement planning specialist. 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We'd be happy to discuss your situation with you. But if it's not us, make sure you get the help of some type of a retirement planning expert, because it will make a big difference in your retirement planning. We appreciate you spending some of your weekend time with us. Hopefully the show was helpful to you and will benefit your retirement plan in the future. If you have any questions, feel free to reach out. Otherwise, we look forward to talking to you again sometime soon.
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0: 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Thank you so much for listening. We'll be back next week. The opinions expressed by Brian Hayes and guests on this radio show are their own and do not reflect the opinions of this radio station. All statements and opinions expressed are based upon information considered reliable, although it should not be relied upon as such. Any statements or opinions are subject to change without notice. Investments involve risk, and unless otherwise stated, are not guaranteed. Past performance cannot be used as an indicator to determine future results. Any strategies mentioned may not be suitable for everyone. Information expressed does not take into account your specific situation or objectives and is not intended as recommendations appropriate for you. The information provided is not intended as tax or legal advice and should not be relied on as such. Before acting on any information mentioned, please consult with an independent, qualified tax or investment advisor to determine if it is suitable for your specific situation. This program is designed to provide accurate and authoritative information with regard to the subject covered. Any examples are for illustrative purposes only and do not take into account your particular investment objectives, financial situation, or needs, and may not be suitable for all investors. It is not intended to project the performance of any specific investment and is not a solicitation or recommendation of any investment strategy. Index or fixed annuities are not designed for short-term investments and may be subject to caps, restrictions, fees, and surrender charges as described in the annuity contract. Guarantees are backed by the financial strength and claims paying ability of the insurer. Please refer to our firm brochure, the ADV 2A Item 4, for additional information. 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
6: With SRN News, I'm Bob Agnew in Washington. The Senate has confirmed Todd Blanche to be the next Attorney General of the United States. A 50-49 vote came early this morning after a bruising confirmation battle. Vice President J.D. Vance out with a new book focusing on his faith, and he says he's learned a lot over the years, all the way from high school to adulthood, and he's still going.
7: But you have to work at it. And there's a way in which the practice of the faith forms you in the right way. There's a way in which, you know, participating in the sacraments and praying and actually going to confession and doing all these things, they slowly have this miraculous effect on a person. But for me, you know, when I was 19 years old, Hugh, I would think of a miracle as sort of, you know, God waves the magic wand and everything's different.
6: Vance told the Salem Radio Network's Hugh Hewitt this week that God continues to work through imperfect people. Florida Senator Republican Rick Scott told the Salem Radio Network this week residents of New York City who are financially able to move away or headed to Florida to get away from the city's Democrat socialist mayor, Zohran Mamdani.
8: The people that moved to Florida have moved because they moved away from crazy states. Like right now, if you have the money and you can, you're leaving Mamdani. I mean, this guy's crazy. Here's his latest. On his grocery store, you're going to have an ID to go into his grocery store that's going to lose money and shut down eventually. But he's against any ID for voting because that would be racist.
6: A controversial name change is angering more than a million Californians. Here's correspondent Kid Lorman with more details.
9: More than 1.3 million people in the Golden State signed petitions to place Proposition 39 on the November ballot. Supporters say the state's attorney general has rewritten the voter guide language, changing a description of voter ID and citizenship verification requirements in a wording that says citizens would be barred from voting without government-issued IDs. Critics call the move.
10: From firearms and personal security to defense of the Second Amendment, BearingArms.com is the clearinghouse for guns, ammo, and the Second Amendment.
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16: Today, expect a mix of clouds and sunshine with a thunderstorm later in the afternoon. The high will reach 90 degrees. Tonight, there could be isolated thunderstorms in the evening, but overall, the clouds will gradually clear. The low will be around 77 degrees. Tomorrow, anticipate partly sunny skies with a chance of thunderstorms in the area during the afternoon. The high temperature will climb to 91 degrees. I'm meteorologist Jason Katarina. That's your exclusive AccuWeather forecast on AM 930, The Answer.
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17: Okay, good morning and welcome to Ask the Doctor. I'm your host, as usual, Dr. Michael Lang of the Lang Eye Institute and Fortify Vitamins, here each and every Saturday morning live to answer any and all questions you may have regarding your vision, eye care, or a nutritionally related topic. So don't be shy. Pick up the phones. Give me a call. I'm not doing a solo in the radio this morning. My co-host, who's been co-hosting this show with me for close to 20 years now, on and off, Roger P. Shulman, who's a pretty famous newscaster and talk radio host here in the Tampa Bay area. Good morning, Roger. Thanks for riding shotgun with me this morning.
18: Well, good morning, Doctor. It's a nice day in the United States, a great day and across the fruited plain, so it's good to be here.
17: Right, so we're going to open up those phone lines. Remember, this is a live call-in show. I'm a board-certified optometric physician. I'm a certified nutritional specialist. Also got degrees in psychology and physiological optics. So I've been hosting this show since April of 1993. Word has it is the longest-running live medical talk show, syndicated talk show in the country. 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We're coast-to-coast. And we're live video streaming all over the world via social media, and we're on just about every podcast channel out there as well. So the live call-in number is 877-969-8600. So if you're in California, if you're in Montana, if you're in New York, you can call 877-969-8600. If you want to call regarding your vision, eye care, you want to know the latest in cataract surgery or LASIK surgery, you want to know about the most advanced contact lenses, can you eliminate the need to wear glasses completely with certain procedures? Are there new procedures for macular degeneration and for dry eye? Well, we talk about these, but also I'm a certified nutritional specialist, so we also talk about ways of slowing down biological aging. Last week, the show was all on slowing down biological aging with Dr. Susan Summerton. So we answer those questions. We'll try to answer them to the best of our ability. If we don't know the answers, we'll get back with you. And Roger is also, he's got a host of knowledge in that noggin of his. He's a pretty intelligent man. He's been hosting talk radio. How long have you been in talk radio?
18: Oh, about 60-something years. Not that long.
17: Jeez.
18: I'm just a beginner.
17: You know, we're going to talk about aging also in a few minutes. We're going to talk about the aging adult and how we can continue to build muscle and be healthy. I mean, Roger, you're knocking on 80 now.
18: No, I stopped knocking. The door opened recently. I stepped through.
17: And you work out with me. You're my workout partner a lot of the times. You bike with me. Yeah. I got to tell you, Roger has improved his ability, his strength ability dramatically since I've known him. Over the last 20 years, Roger has actually gotten stronger in the gym. He's got more endurance. Let me tell you, he can bike all the way across the bay and back with not a problem. He can hang in the gym for an hour, pumping some pretty serious weights. I'm pretty impressed that you're getting better with age, Roger.
18: Well, not close to you. You are the... For a man in his 60s, you are more powerful than people in their 20s, which is quite amazing, but I try to keep up with you.
17: Well, it's all about eating the right foods. Remember, God made a pretty good body. As long as we give it the right fuel, that body can excel. And I always preach on the show, do you want to thrive or just survive? And that's what Fortify Vitamins is about. 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So Fortify Organic Blue-Green Superfoods, if you go to the bundle section, we're still running that one. 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And then when you buy three, you're getting a dramatic discount. 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Also, today, before you go to the first call, we are going to be talking a little bit about whey protein, and there's many reasons we're going to talk about whey protein. Whey protein is one of the most biologically available and anabolic proteins on the planet, and it has some amazing abilities to stimulate protein, muscle protein synthesis. It's high in leucine, which is one of the branched chain amino acids responsible for, building muscle. It's high in essential amino acids. It's the only protein that I know of, whey protein. It's the only protein powder that I know that actually activates something called mTOR. That's M-T-O-R, that mechanistic target of rapamycin. That's a big word, which helps muscle synthesis at any age. It actually stimulates IGF-1. That's insulin-like growth factor, so helps build muscle. And also, it may suppress myostatin expression. Myostatin, Roger, is the brake on muscles. As we get older, more myostatin is expressed, and therefore, we start to develop sarcopenia as we get older. We start to have muscle wasting. So there's a way to actually suppress that a little bit, and build more muscle, basically. So whey protein is one of the best ways to do that. But most whey proteins are like most vitamins out there. They've been adulterated. They've been polluted. They've been chemically altered. They've been denatured with heat and chemicals.
18: So they don't work.
17: Right. Dead protein.
18: Dead protein, yeah.
17: And I always say, look for three things on the label for whey proteins. Make sure it says grass-fed, all right? Where the protein comes from, so ours is New Zealand, our Fortify Super Protein I'm holding up in front of everybody out there. Fortify Super Protein comes in vanilla and chocolate, and it comes from New Zealand. It's grass-fed all year round, and it's non-denatured. So non-denatured means it's not been altered with heat or acid the way most things have been pasteurized till the cows come home, okay? They heat it too high for too long, and then they wash it in acid. So we don't do any of that. And I just want to mention, we just came out and we just released our new, today is the first day you can order it, the new Fortify Super Protein Vanilla flavor. So we've been experimenting with flavor forever, Roger. You've been in some of the taste tests that we've done, and we want to nail that taste. We want it to be delicious. We want it to taste like a vanilla milkshake. And we've nailed it. It tastes like a vanilla milkshake now. So it's the new one. If you order Fortify Super Protein, the vanilla, the new one, because we're out of the other flavor. So we only have the new flavor, and you will get that, and you will love it. If you don't like it, You let me know, we'll give you your money back. It's as simple as that. So we're going to talk about whey protein in detail. You're going to talk about a little bit about whey protein and some studies also. But we're getting ready to take the first call. If you got a question, give us a call at 877-969-8600. You're listening to Ask the Doctor and Roger P. Showman, 877-969-8600. All right, let's go to the phones. Good morning, Steve. Welcome to the program.
15: Yeah, there's a popular commercial around, you know, Dr. Drew Pinsky, that doctor, he's a TV doctor.
17: Okay.
15: Dr. Drew Pinsky. He's advertising this stuff by the name of Fatty 15. Do you know what that is?
17: Yeah, I've seen the commercial, but I haven't dug into the actual mechanisms of action.
15: Okay, maybe maybe you can research that and let us know next week.
17: We'll definitely expand on that next week. Let me take some notes right now.
15: And another thing, I talked to the absolute expert in mineral metabolism, Dr. Leslie, and the University of North Dakota. They do a lot of research on this for farm animals, you know, like zinc, copper, calcium, magnesium, iron, magnesium, all these ratios. And he said that basically the way you think about mineral antagonism is much more complicated. You know, like you say, you need so many milligrams of copper to zinc. But the thing about it is that if you have, let's say you took 30 milligrams of copper and 30 milligrams of zinc, that's not an equal amount. Because since the atomic weight of zinc is far different than the atomic weight of copper, you can't go by the amount of weight. You have to go by take calcium magnesium. To have an equal amount of calcium magnesium, it's not 500 milligrams and 500 milligrams. It would be 240 to 400, because you have to account for atomic weight. Do you follow what I'm saying about that?
17: Mm-hmm.
15: To get an equal amount of atoms to saturate those enzymes. So, and another thing, he said, if you have an animal that eats a lot of fiber, that chelates the zinc far more than it chelates the copper. And so that would change the atomic. And then he said something that was totally blew me away. He said, there's no way you can be perfect on these ratios, because every organ in the body has a better ideal, has an ideal. For instance, the copper zinc ratio for the eyes is not exactly what it would be for the liver, and it's not exactly what it is. So it's, and he showed me the math. I was on the phone with him. He told me the mathematics of how to figure all these things out. And so it's too much to do this week. Maybe next week I'll call and tell you how you actually can calculate this, and, you know, by enzyme saturation and stuff like that.
17: Wow. Okay. It's getting a little complicated.
15: It's really complicated.
17: But
18: we're taking notes.
17: Yes, we're taking diligent notes.
15: Zinc is a plus two. Let's say you're doing the zinc copper thing again. You know that you do. Since zinc is a plus two of charge, and copper can either be a plus two or a plus one, that's going to affect the ability of that to get into the enzyme. So maybe copper is going to more powerful if it's in the plus two.
17: Sure.
15: But if it's in a plus one, it's going to be less powerful. There's whole many things, and it's really interesting, and I think it would be fun to go into this deeper in a further program.
17: Right, so the whole idea is, how do we maximize absorption of minerals and vitamins? And that is a whole
15: and
17: show.
15: It's, absolutely. It's very complicated, and you literally have to the mathematics is very difficult to talk on the radio. You really need, this is where we need television. Sorry,
17: yep.
15: Roger.
17: And you know what? We got to go. We got loaded. We're getting loaded up here, Steve. I appreciate the call, my friend.
15: Okay. God bless you. Have a great day.
17: Take care. All right. You're listening to Ask the Doctor.
18: The Genius.
17: I'm Dr. Michael Lang. Give us a call at 877-969-8600. That's 877-969-8600. Now, Roger, I'm a fairly intelligent man. I have multiple degrees.
18: Yes, you do.
17: And I would like you to explain to me in the ride home what in the world Steve was talking about. Okay?
18: I think feeding farm animals minerals and the correct amount for the eyes might not be the correct amount for the stomach or something like that. That's the basic, hard to determine the correct amount of minerals to feed farm animals.
17: All right.
18: And possibly us.
17: The things that make you go, All right. If you want to see any of the doctors at the Lang Eye Institute, I'm going to give you the phone number for the Lang Eye Institute right now. It's in the Villages, Florida, state-of-the-art eye care center. 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Remember, when you go to the website, you can look at the science section, and we tell you why. We show you the clinical evidence and the studies behind all of our supplements. Also, we had a pretty interesting breakfast this morning, didn't we, Roger?
18: We certainly did. A rather healthy breakfast, too.
17: Yeah, we started with a combination of the Fortify Fit Meal, which is Fortify's meal replacement, all certified organic, with the Fortify Rejuvenate, which is a marine collagen tripeptide, along with hyaluronic acid and rice ceramides and 9 superfoods. So it was chocolate Fortify Fit Meal, chocolate Rejuvenate, and you said it was delicious.
18: It was. It was absolutely delicious.
17: And I know you feel full, but we didn't want to just have that because, you know, we're breaking that fast. We fasted all night long, so we need a lot of protein. So that has 25 grams of protein and a couple of grams of protein in the Rejuvenate. So about 27, but then we had some steak, we had some eggs, and just you had one, and I had one small purple potato. It was sautéed a little bit in olive oil. So we got our carbs, and we got plenty of protein this morning.
18: A lot of protein, and that, for an ancient man like me with sarcopenia, that's a good thing. Muscle wasting.
17: That's exactly right. Most of us are not getting enough protein. When I quiz my patients at the Lang Eye Institute, what'd you have for breakfast? Most of them say, well, I had a cup of coffee, all right? I didn't have any breakfast. I had a glass of tea.
18: Bowl of cereal.
17: I had a bagel, a bowl of sugary cereal, yes. Oatmeal, toast. You know, nobody's having protein. So have some steak, have some chicken, have some fish, have some eggs, bacon, sausage. You know, have a protein shake. But get some protein to break that fast. You know, a lot of people think they're losing weight by not eating breakfast. But believe it or not, it slows down your metabolism. And when it slows down your metabolism, you lose weight slower. So you have to eat to lose weight, but you eat 3 smaller meals instead of huge meals. And you don't want to take massive amounts of protein all at once. I mean, there's studies out there that show that, you know, I preach getting 1 gram per body weight of protein if you're really actively working out, and at least 80% of your body weight of protein. So some of you that only eat one meal, number one, is slowing your metabolism down, and you're having to get way too much protein at one time. That can be hard on your kidneys. And also, some studies indicate it might overly secrete IGF, all right? That's insulin-like, IGF-1. And we don't want to overly secrete that, because sometimes that may actually cause some premature aging and disease. Remember, Roger, more is not better. So IGF-1, what the heck does that stand for? Insulin-like growth factor. That's it. I knew it would come to me. Insulin-like growth factor. By the way, let me just ask you a question. I want to see how good your memory is. Roger, there is one vegetable that is very good for men's prostate and testosterone. And if you've been listening to the Ask the Doctor, it's not really it doesn't look like a vegetable we typically eat. You know, what is it?
18: It isn't those sprouts, is it?
17: Yes, it is. What type of sprouts?
18: Broccoli sprouts.
17: Bam, yes. You did it. You still got a great memory. Broccoli sprouts, much higher in the nutrients that are in broccoli than broccoli itself.
18: And the funny thing is they don't look like broccoli.
17: Don't taste like broccoli either.
18: They don't taste like broccoli.
17: They're not delicious. They're really not.
18: They're okay.
17: You can put them in your sandwich. You can mix them with your eggs or your pasta. But men out there, eat some broccoli sprouts. I mean, yearn for it. Learn to like it. It's one of the best things in the world for your prostate and for testosterone. And to take it to the next level, now this doesn't sound real yummy, but I do it about 2-3 times a week. I'll take tomato paste or tomato sauce, a little olive oil, and then I'll throw the greens and the broccoli sprouts at the very end. So make a cup of tomato sauce. That's better than the tomato paste. Tomato paste is just too concentrated. A cup of tomato sauce, saute it on the stove with about a tablespoon of olive oil. It makes it work better. And then add a handful of broccoli sprouts into it when it's hot and just let it cook for about a minute. And then just kind of have that as a soup or a drink. Doesn't sound delicious, but let me tell you, it's very good. A lot of you men out there that have to get up in the middle of the night to urinate, you know what I'm talking about. You got to pee all night long, right? So you don't get sleep. This really does help, okay? You got to do it for about a week, and it helps me dramatically, helps a lot of our patients. Also, curcumin can help with that. So fortifying next-gen curcumin combined with omega-3, that's the double whammy of lowering inflammation in the entire body. Remember, BPH, benign prostate hypertrophy, it's kind of an inflamed prostate. I'm not a urologist, not giving you urological advice. I'm just giving you some tidbits of information nutritionally. Always see your urologist and your primary care physician and follow their advice. We're getting ready to go to the phones. If you got a question, give us a call, 877-969-8600. That's 877-969-8600. And we're getting ready to talk with Roger again about some new studies that we just reached a few months ago on whey protein. But let's go to David in Clearwater. David, good morning. Welcome to the program.
19: Hey, hi. Hi, Roger, Dr. Lang. How's it going?
17: Fantastic. How are you?
19: I'm good, thank you. You know, every day is a blessing. Wow. You know, Dr. Lang, yeah, so I just was going to say something, you know, really kind of interesting, I think. I just wanted to thank you. I called a couple weeks ago. I came back from a overseas trip, and I had like a funky, my eye was a little funky, and you recommended getting some tea tree wipes and artificial tears. And I did that, and it cleared right up. So I visited your store too in Clearwater. It was awesome.
17: Awesome. I'm glad we could help.
19: I appreciate it. You know, I was going to say, I was going to mention something, you know, I had called, I don't want to talk a long time, but I had called a couple months ago because I have like a pretty bad, I'd say it's a rather bad back I have, you know. I'm 68 years old. It's this so-called degenerative disc disease that's affecting the three or four lower vertebrae towards the sacrum. So anyway, you had said, hey, you know, do exercise. And I've been doing that. And what I did was, you know, I have been doing that. Thank you. So I went to my primary doctor, and I said, you know, can you help me here? You know, maybe with some ideas for supplementation we ran a blood panel, and one of the things was the testosterone and estrogen levels. They were total. Total testosterone, total estrogen. So I came back. I went to see him yesterday, and we were just discussing it. And he sort of looks at me and says, "Am I giving you anything for testosterone?" I said, "No." He says, "Wow, this is impressive. I had apparently my total testosterone was about 30 or 40 units above the upper scale, you know, range."
17: Right.
19: So he goes, "Wow." He says, "I need to do what you're doing." Mm-hmm. And this is a guy that is very fit. He's got like muscles, and you know, I just sort of laughed. My estrogen levels were within the range,
17: right?
19: Total. So they're within in the middle. So what I was going to ask you, Dr. Lang, is as I understand my body better metabolically and such, like, do you have a particular, what is your interpretation or general gut sense of this testosterone for men and this marker? I have to tell you, I've always been, quote, low tone. Mm-hmm. I've never been like able, maybe when I was a 18-year-old, I got some muscle on me, but all of my friends I remember were like very muscular. I'm like, I always struggled to get any muscle. And when I look at myself now, I have like a belly. I'm not super overweight. I want to get in the 160s. I'm in the mid 170s. I'm in the high 170s now. But I have a little bit of a jelly belly, and I tend to work out weekly. Like I follow your advice. I go twice a week with tension bands and lower body stuff and
17: right.
19: And this type of thing. But I don't go to a gym. I don't pound iron.
17: Right.
19: I do take protein supplementation in the morning. I get a good stash of protein, probably like 60 grams.
17: Good.
19: With a protein shake. And I generally eat two meals a day with a dinner of protein and, you know, nice veggies and things. So I eat pretty good, Dr. Lang. My thing is that I don't eat like wheat, corn, or soy. I use like flaxseed bread and things of that sort. So I'm kind of a little bit on the gluten free, but what you would call me is grain free.
17: You're staying away from a lot of the genetically modified foods, which is very good. And you know, it's interesting that your testosterone levels are elevated and you're not taking any hormone replacement therapy. That's excellent, because a lot of times the lion's share of men, they go in and their testosterone levels are very low. So what's the doctor say? Let's put you on HRT therapy. Let's put you on testosterone therapy. And mm-hmm. a lot of doctors just don't know what they're doing when they put people on testosterone. Mm-hmm. And then it causes the estrogen levels to go crazy. And what happens it can really screw up your hormones. And I've seen it happen with my brother, where his testosterone was 1500 at 60 years of age. And, you know, of course, he thought that was a good thing, but that's not a good thing. And therefore, indirectly now, he's developed a meningioma in his brain. He's had prostate surgery already. He's had atrial fibrillation and ablation. He's had melanoma. He's got chronic fatigue syndrome. And all of that, in my opinion, is related to a 1500 testosterone for prolonged periods of time. At his age, the body's not capable of handling it. So now he's dropped it down to 600, and it should be 800. It should be lower than that, in my opinion. But you can't tell him anything. So that's a good thing. You don't need to be on that. You know, obviously, there's things that you're doing in your diet and lifestyle. The best thing in the world is getting off the SAD diet. That's the standard American diet. You know, that's a pro-inflammatory diet, and it just sucks the testosterone out of men. And there's some things that are very good for men's testosterone, like I mentioned just a minute ago, broccoli sprouts, the pomegranates are amazing, whey protein, tomato paste, tomato sauce, working out in the gym. I would work out. You don't have to be at the gym, but I would, you know, try to work out a little bit more frequently with weights, resistant exercise 5 days a week. You don't have to do it for long, 15 minutes a day. And I would get some sunshine, because vitamin D is very important also for men's testosterone. Yeah. And there were some studies years ago that showed and suggested that men that have a little bit of a tan were more prone to have a healthier testosterone level. So is it the vitamin D from the sun? Is it because you're more active and you're out in the sun more? Maybe that's it, you know, but, you know, lay out in the sun a little bit without sunscreen for 20, 30 minutes, obviously, unless you're an albino on drugs that would cause you to be very hypersensitive. So you're doing something that's right. So keep it up, keep listening to the show, and keep us posted.
19: Sure. Thanks, doctors. You know, I appreciate it. You know what, doctor, I know that there are other tests to do in the testosterone panel world, where you look at free testosterone and then a subclass of estrogen, as I understand it. Do you suggest I go down that path, doctor, to see, hey, what's up with David's testosterone? Where is it going?
17: Yeah, I think that's not a bad idea. You need to find somebody that's in tune with men's testosterone testing, because most doctors will admit they're not, and they just run, you know, total testosterone And like I said, you have to look at other things. You got to look at the female hormones that men have as well.
20: Yeah.
17: And you look at other arenas of that. So find an expert. Just go to the internet and look for an expert in your area. And it's worth going and having a blood panel done just to become a little bit more knowledgeable. But you're already ahead of the game at 67, okay?
20: Thank you so much, Dr. Lane. Have a great day. Bye.
17: All right, David. Thanks for the call. All right, Roger. We're going to, we got somebody on hold. We got a couple of people on hold. We'll get to that in a second. But let's expand quickly on one of these studies that we have on whey protein that's kind of interesting. It's not about building muscle.
18: No.
17: It's about something else.
18: It's the increased presence of heart disease in our country is something that has been targeted. Whey protein supplementation may be an effective intervention for reducing LDL and total cholesterol levels, particularly they found in this study in healthy, overweight, or obese adults under the age of 50 years old. Now, that's pretty important. It doesn't mean you should, if you're on medication, just suddenly drop it and not tell your doctor. Maintain what you're doing, but tell your doctor that you're making some changes, and this could actually help. And combined whey protein and collagen supplementation produce superior improvements in muscle mass, lumbar spine, maximal strength. It's just an amazing thing. Lumbar spine bone mineral density is affected compared with isolated whey protein, collagen, or a placebo in resistance-trained men. Combined whey protein and collagen supplementation, that's what we're talking about here. The findings support the concept whey protein's anabolic effects and collagen's connective tissue and bone-related actions may provide complementary benefits for muscular skeletal adaptation. Now, more studies with longer follow-up and more diverse populations are needed to confirm these, but the initial tests indicate that this is definitely the way to go.
17: So it's going to help you lose weight. It's going to help your testosterone go up. It's going to help your total cholesterol and help your bad cholesterol. It helps down, bone density, all right?
18: Which is really important as we age.
17: Absolutely. So whey protein is really something that's amazing. And the whole idea between combining whey protein and collagen protein, now you're helping the muscles and you're helping the scaffolding in the body. So the ligaments, the tendons,
18: yes,
17: the joints, all right, plus the skin, the hair, the nails. So we've done that. We were the first in the industry to take whey protein and collagen protein, both grass-fed, combine that with Creapure creatine, the only non-Chinese creatine, MyHMB, betaine anhydrose, L-citrulline, vitamin D, and Elevate ATP. And that's what we call Fit Pro, Fortify Fit Pro. It's been huge among athletes, but it's a huge among doctors now prescribing it for people that are on the GLP-1 receptor fat loss drugs. It's also great for the aging population. So not only young 17 to 25-year-old athletes, but we have 75 to 85, 95-year-old athletes using Fortify Fit Pro. Remember, when we developed Fit Pro, it was based on true science. And this science is continuously emerging, proving that the combination of all these ingredients has a synergy instead of just protein by itself or just creatine by itself. So if you want the ultimate for body rejuvenation, look at Fortify Fit Pro. It's all natural and no artificial flavors or artificial sweeteners at all. All right, we're going to the phones. Let's go to Joe in Lakeland. Joe, thanks for holding. Good morning.
21: Good morning, Dr. Michael Ling and Professor Roger P. Schulman.
18: Good morning.
21: The reason for my call is I wanted to thank you for, I'm sorry, I just found out yesterday that I have Bell's palsy. And I'm having trouble talking.
17: Right. Okay.
21: So please bear with me. I want to thank you for your monologue on July 4th. Concerning the veterans. I really appreciated that.
17: Outstanding. Yep. We thank all of the veterans putting their life in on the line for our freedoms.
21: Also want to thank you for your company and customer service. Every time I call in for an order, it's usually Mary who I talk to.
17: Right.
21: And within 5 minutes, I get an email that it's already been a label created for it.
17: Awesome. I love positive impact. I like to hear positive things about my staff.
21: And also, like I said, I just found out I have Bell's palsy. And there's something going on with my eyes, and I'd like to see you if possible.
17: Right. So, yeah, I'm happy to see you in the Lang Eye Institute. Anytime. I'm there Monday, Tuesday, Wednesday, and Thursday, every now and then on a Friday. And with Bell's palsy, as you know, the side of your face is sagging a little bit. Usually it resolves, but during this period of time, you know, there's a little bit of cosmesis that you don't like, and your eyes can dry out significantly. So we want to do some things to help minimize the potential negative side effects. And I've been dealing with patients with Bell's palsy for, you know, well over 30 years. So I get pretty good at it.
21: So I'm going to call tomorrow. I mean, Monday to make an appointment for Tuesday. You think you can fit me in?
17: Absolutely. And when you call, you just tell them you already talked to me on the phone, because if they say, Dr. Lang's booked up for, you know, for a month out, tell him you already talked to me, and I said we were going to squeeze in whatever time's convenient for you. So, yes, I will definitely see you on Tuesday. Even if I have 10,000 patients, I will still see you.
21: Okay, Michael Lang, I really, really appreciate you.
17: Joe, I look forward to seeing you on Tuesday, my friend.
21: Okay, have a good day.
17: All right, bye-bye. All right, you're listening to Ask the Doctor, Dr. Michael Lang, and my good friend and colleague here, Roger P. Shulman. If you got a question regarding your vision, eye care, and nutritionally related topic, give us a call, 877-969-8600. That's 877-969-8600. I see somebody on Instagram chiming in and saying, Dr. Lang, you talk about macular degeneration quite often, and you tell us some foods to eat and vitamins to take. Could you please briefly go over that? No, I will not. I refuse. I will not do that.
0: Oh, come on.
17: Okay, you twisted my hand. So, all right, so listen up, take some notes here. Eat more dark green leafy vegetables and not raw. Wash them and cook them, okay? Then you'll have no problems. And preferably organic baby leaf kale, not spinach, because spinach is very high in oxalates. If you got to eat spinach, then combine it with some goat cheese. The goat cheese will bind to the oxalates and you'll poop it out instead of go through your urinary tract. So that's okay. So dark baby leaf organic kale, gently saute it with your eggs or throw it in the water and boil it for a minute. Just don't cook the tar out of it. It's very high in lutein. This is very good for the retina. Orange bell peppers, one of the highest amounts of zeaxanthin that are very good for your retina. Goji berries, very high in zeaxanthin also, which is good for your retina. Wild Alaskan salmon, very high in something called astaxanthin, the most potent antioxidant we know, 5,000 times more of an antioxidant at quenching free radicals than vitamin C. So astaxanthin is not only a great source of protein, omega-3, but astaxanthin. It's the only food that we can eat that has astaxanthin in it. Krill has a little bit, but we're talking micrograms. And then we got blueberries. The flavonoids in blueberries are very important for retinal health and overall health and cognitive ability. And then pistachios, very high in lutein. Now, remember, you never eat bananas, apples, avocados, or pears with berries.
0: Yeah, that's true. I used to have a drink that I loved. It was a strawberry banana drink. And then I learned that wasn't a good idea.
17: That's right.
0: After all those years.
17: Polyphenol oxidase. And I used to do blueberries and banana with whey protein. So anytime you cut a fruit or a vegetable and it turns dark within 5-10 minutes, all right? That's got polyphenol oxidase. That's really not bad for you, but it blocks the absorption of flavonoids that are in berries. So just do not eat berries with bananas, avocados, pears, or apples. You know, we have an apple, you have a fruit salad that has all that in it.
0: Exactly.
17: And then from a vitamin standpoint, of course, I'm a little bit biased. I like Fortify Next Gen Macular Defense. Fortify Next Gen Macular Defense. There really isn't anything like it on the market. I developed it. I've worked on it for 20 years. I've changed it 17 times over the last 20 years. It acts as your multivitamin and eye vitamin. So it is really the same thing as Fortify Complete. It's just a different label. So Fortify Complete is more people that are younger thinking they'll buy it because it says Fortify Complete Nutrition. But Fortify Macular Defense and Fortify Complete is the exact same nutrient profile. It's just that Macular Defense is 3 a day. Complete is 2 a day. And I see Jennifer Albright on peaches and berries. I like peaches and creams.
0: That's nice, too.
17: So peaches and berries. I don't know if peaches have a lot of polyphenol oxidase in it. I got to research that, Jen. I really do. So I'm not sure about polyphenol oxidase in peaches. That's one of those, you threw me off a loop. I love peaches. They're very good for you. High in a lot of antioxidants. I don't think, when you cut a peach, it doesn't turn dark, does it?
0: Not that I know.
17: So I think you could probably eat peaches and berries, absolutely. Just not apples, pears, avocados, or bananas.
0: But you can eat a banana alone. You can eat an apple alone. They're great for you.
17: Absolutely. Fruits are good. And don't be afraid of carbohydrates. All of you guys that are on a carnivore diet, strict carnivore diet, I urge you, eat some freaking carbohydrates, especially after working out. So I've convinced a lot of carnivores to at least have honey after working out, and they feel a lot better. Remember, if you're only eating protein, I mean, that's a great way to detoxify. It's a great way to, believe it or not, can help some people with autoimmune because there's a lot of fruits and vegetables that are very bad for inflammation in our bodies. That's why I created the Lang Survival Diet. The Lang Survival Diet, we've taken all of the bad fruits and vegetables that are filled with things like gluten and FODMAPs and protease inhibitors and oxalates and lectins and phytic acid. We've taken all that out. So there's not a whole lot of fruits and vegetables you can eat. But, you know, when you combine the Lang Survival Diet with exercise, sleep, hydration, and a positive mindset, we can, you know, tack on a lot of years to our life and be healthier and live a lot longer. I do want to mention, if you got questions, you better call this week because I think next week we're going to be running a tape, if there's such thing as a tape anymore. We're going to be sponsoring the Fortify Fit Fest at the
0: Florida State Fairgrounds.
17: Florida State Fairgrounds, that's right. And that's on the 15th and the 16th. That's Saturday and Sunday. I'll personally be there on Sunday. If you want to see me, and we're running some huge discounts, come on out to the Fit Fest at the Florida State Fairgrounds right there in Tampa, Saturday and Sunday. The Fortify team will be there, so visit them. I won't be there until Sunday, Wednesday night, Thursday, Friday, and Saturday. I'll be at the Florida Chiropractic Annual Convention over in Orlando. We're one of the sponsors to Fortify Vitamins. The chiropractors understand nutrition quite well. It's really pretty amazing because they can't prescribe drugs, so they got to help you with proper nutrition. So that's a big event for us, so we're real excited about that. So we'll probably be running a tape next week. So phone lines are open, 877-969-8600. That is 877-969-8600.
0: We were talking about combining whey protein and collagen, producing superior improvements in muscle mass, lumbar spine, bone and mineral density, maximum strength, the bone turnover profile compared with isolated whey protein. One thing that is needed, they say in this study, resistance training, particularly in men. Getting exercise along with all of that is a key factor in improving your physical health and well-being.
17: It's extremely important. All of us, a resistance training. Betty Ruth McFadden Lang, my mom, is knocking on 99, and I have her resistance train. Well, almost every day we do something, whether it's bands, it's light dumbbells. I have her do lower body by just sitting in her chair and turning on a portable vibration plate. And the vibration plates really helped her, you know, stand up and sit down a lot better, combined with, you know, she takes the Fortify Fit meal, and she also takes it with the Creapure creatine, MyHMB, and vitamin D powder. It's really helped her at 99 years of age. So resistance training is very important. You don't have to go to a gym and work out for hours. We're going to head to the gym today. I think we're going to work out chest today, Roger. And we're going to do, what, flat bench, incline bench, and we're going to do some cable flies and, I don't know, maybe decline or pec deck. So we'll do four things for our chest, and then we're going to have like a Fortify Fit Pro with some additional whey protein. So resistance training is very, very important. Now, there is some evidence that if you don't want to train, if you take MyHMB combined with creatine and vitamin D, so that would be our Fortify CreaPure Creatine HMB Vitamin D or our Fortify Fit Pro, there is some evidence that you can still build strength and muscle without working out with when you use something called MyHMB. But when you use HMB combined with resistance training, it's much better. So, yes, a little exercise, and you don't have to be in the gym. You can do some push-ups. You can do some pull-ups. You should do some isometrics. You can buy a light dumbbell, and you big macho guys, you don't have to have, you know, 50-pound dumbbells. I mean, believe it or not, you can have a 5'10".

0: Oberman.
1: Nope. Walking him was, he was 120 pounds and he walked you. Yes. You know, you didn't walk him. He walked you and he would get out in front and drag you anywhere he wanted to go. And if he saw another human or another animal, he would attack. So you had to be pretty strong. Nobody else could handle him but me. And my brother could handle him pretty good. All right, let's go to the phones. Let's go to, I think, Jerry in South Ocala. Jerry, thanks for holding. Good morning.
2: Oh, good morning, Dr. Lang. You were just discussing the spinach and the oxalate. Does the tropical spinaches like Suriname and longevity spinach and other ones have the same oxalate problem?
1: Well, that's spinach, right?
2: Yeah, they call them spinach, but they have a different botanical names. You know, they're not in the same class as the ones.
1: Yeah, I would have to research that, but spinach is the highest amount of oxalates of any food known to man, okay? Spinach, almonds, and beets. But spinach is way at the top, even higher than almonds and beets. And, Jerry, all you have to do is have one kidney stone, and I guarantee you never want to eat spinach again, okay?
2: Right. That's why I'm checking with you, Dr. Lang, because I didn't want to have a kidney stone.
1: I had one kidney stone about 6-7 years ago, and let me tell you, I broke my neck, my back, and my right leg in 5 places racing motocross, and that was a lot of pain. Yeah. The bone was sticking out in 2 parts of my body. But let me tell you, this silly kidney stone hurt more than that.
2: Yes. Yes, it did for me too. I had it, but so I wanted to check with you, and that's the reason I was growing the tropical spinaches, because the other ones like Bloomsdale, you know, that you see in the store,
1: right?
2: That's a northern type, and yes, it is high in oxalate, what you say.
1: Yeah, I would stay with baby leaf organic kale because it's higher in lutein. Oh. Higher in lutein, it tastes just like spinach, and it has virtually no oxalates.
2: Oh, okay. Thank you for that advice, Dr. Lang.
1: All right, Jerry. Thanks for the call.
2: Bye-bye.
1: And we'll be in Ocala soon. In the beginning of the year, hopefully, the new Lang Eye Institute in Ocala. Also, Roger, we got to drink a lot of water and put a little lemon in the water, and that'll help reduce the chance of you getting kidney stones as well, and trying to avoid things like spinach, almonds, and beets. Right.
0: I didn't know beets were that bad.
1: Beets are very high. And I used to take beets and spinach because there's a lot of dietary nitrates in that and juice it in a juicer. 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And obviously not, because I developed kidney stones that were quite painful. All right. 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That's 866-503-9746. Remember, we're still running the organic blue-green superfood. There's no oxalates in this, so it's good for people that have had kidney stones. Organic blue-green superfood, you can buy one at a time, but there's a bundle price under the bundle section where you're getting a dramatic discount, and you get 3 of these. And remember, the new grass-fed whey protein vanilla flavor is out, and it's much better than the old vanilla flavor. So we're going to go to the Nutrition Center and try that a little later today. Roger and I, probably after the gym or maybe before the gym. What do you think about that?
0: Sounds good to me. The gym is nearby, which makes it really convenient.
1: Right. We're going to go to Planet Fitness today.
0: Ah, yes. 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Old Kevin runs that here in the Clearwater area. 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
1: He is. 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
0: Yeah, have a great weekend. 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
6: Serious question. What is a moderate? We hear the word on TV news. Reporters bemoan the lack of moderates in both parties. Sometimes they refer to one member of Congress, especially one who has died, as a moderate, but they never tell us what moderate means. Is there a single Democrat who does not favor abortion on demand, higher taxes, more spending, the abolition of ICE, open borders, and biological males in women's sports? There might be a very small number who claim they are different from their far-left base, but when it comes to voting on legislation or even resolutions that stray from the party's foundational principles, they mostly go along with the party establishment. The rise of the Democrat Socialists of America will make it impossible to find anyone who can be called a moderate. So why do the media use this and other labels without defining them? Because they're lazy. They also use words no one else uses, like gubernatorial and mayoral. Why don't they say senatorial and housetorial? It's gibberish, like so much of their so-called reporting. I'm Cal Thomas.
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9: With SRN News, I'm Bob Agnew in Washington. The Department of Homeland Security is reporting record-setting deportations of illegal aliens by President Trump. We get more from correspondent Ken Lorman.
10: A new report totals over 1.4 million forced removals, averaging about 4,200 per day, on pace, authorities say, for an all-time high. DHS says the operation included deportations of worst of the worst illegal alien gang members and other serious criminals, as ICE detentions reportedly hit a monthly high of 46,000 in June. The agency says ICE agents are not slowing down in its mission to arrest and remove illegal aliens. Ken Lorman reporting.
9: Todd Blanche has been confirmed as the next Attorney General of the United States. The Senate voted in the early morning hours today, 50-49, for his confirmation. That came after a bruising confirmation battle. Florida Senator Republican Rick Scott told the Salem Radio Network this week those planned government-run grocery stores in New York City are not going to do well.
11: Every government grocery store closes. I mean, Kansas City, they close. Chicago, they close. What do you want to buy from government? I mean, name something. I mean, the government can run the military better, right? But name something else. I mean, if you really want to get something done, then you're going to say, well, I'm going to go to the government. Boy, they'll get it done. No, it's the last person you go to.
9: Vice President J.D. Vance told the Hugh Hewitt Show on the Salem Radio Network this week. His brand new book, Communion, focuses on his personal faith journey. Vance says God continues to work through imperfect people.
12: This idea that you could see something that really did make you question your faith, but didn't make you discard it. The idea that it was okay to question and have doubts and even be angry at God, that was a very powerful thing for me.
9: Stocks rose on Wall Street. Treasury yields fell after the government reported employers cut 23,000 jobs last month. This is SRN.
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20: In 1796, George Washington made one of the most consequential decisions in American history. He chose not to seek a third term as president. So why does that matter? Because America was not built on permanent rulers. It was built on ordered liberty. Faith teaches that authority is a stewardship, not a possession. Leaders are accountable to God for how they use power. And why does that still matter today? Because republics survive when leaders respect limits and citizens defend them. Washington's lesson still stands. A republic is preserved when power has limits, and public service remains a duty to God and country, not a path to personal rule.
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24: This afternoon, expect a mix of clouds and sun with the possibility of a thunderstorm. The temperature will reach a high of 91. Tonight, there may be a thunderstorm in some areas early, then clouds will gradually decrease. The low will be around 77. Tomorrow, anticipate partly sunny skies with a chance of a thunderstorm in some parts of the region in the afternoon. The high temperature will be 92. I'm meteorologist Jason Caterina. That's your exclusive AccuWeather forecast on AM 930, The Answer.
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1: Welcome to This Week on Capitol Hill, your insider's guide to the story shaping Washington and the world. I'm Tony Perkins.
3: Holding a witness in contempt is a serious thing, and it should be rare. But the contempt power exists for precisely this circumstance. Seeking the truth is not a witch hunt. Accountability is not vengeance. Accountability is what stands between the American people and a repeat of the mistakes and the very real consequences of the past.
1: That was Kentucky Senator Rand Paul, chairman of the Senate Homeland Security Committee, speaking Thursday on the committee's contempt resolution involving Dr. Anthony Fauci. We'll be joined by a member of that committee, Florida Senator Rick Scott. We'll also get an update on the confirmation process for Attorney General nominee Todd Blanche. Meanwhile, on the House side, the Ethics Committee dominated the week's congressional headlines.
4: We have a process. There's a process. The House Ethics Committee does that. We always withhold judgment on this, whether it's Republicans or Democrats. We're consistent because that process plays out. It's due process. They're allowed to make their case, the allegations, the evidence is evaluated, and a jury of their peers, literally, decides that.
1: That was House Speaker Mike Johnson earlier this week. Former Mississippi Congressman Greg Harper, who served two terms on the House Ethics Committee, joins us. And we'll get an update on the Middle East from CBN Middle East Bureau Chief Chris Mitchell. All of that and more coming up on This Week on Capitol Hill.
23: Today's edition of This Week on Capitol Hill is being presented by AARP.
1: Well, on Tuesday, primary races for the House and Senate delivered mixed results as the midterm battle for control of the Congress intensifies. The far left's momentum in Democratic primaries remains strong, with Democratic Socialist of America-backed candidate Abdul al-Sayed winning the Democratic nomination for U.S. Senate in Michigan. On the Republican side, Trump-backed candidates secured their party's nominations in Washington State, Kansas, and Michigan. Joining us now to discuss these races and what they reveal about both parties heading into November and the latest developments from Washington is Newsmax chief Washington correspondent James Rosen. James, welcome back to This Week on Capitol Hill.
25: Great to be back with you. Thank you, Tony.
1: So let's jump right into this. I want to get your main takeaways from Tuesday's primaries.
25: Well, once again, it's we see pitted against each other the different wings or factions within the Democratic Party. And once again, we see the so-called Democratic Socialists ascendant, the win by Dr. Abdul al-Sayed, who is a physician, but who has spent his career in the as a manager of public health programs, and who favors free universal medicine for all, etc., triumphed over Haley Stevens, an incumbent congresswoman, who was backed by an influx of some upwards of $30 million from AIPAC and aligned groups, but who lacked the charisma, really. And you and I have talked about this before on this program. Once some of the Mamdani-backed candidates that are also backed by the Democratic Socialists of America, as al-Sayed is, triumphed in their respective races, every politico who's following this closely has to assess whether the triumph of these DSA-backed candidates reflects where the primary electorate is. And we have to remember that this, you know, the primaries in general are dominated by the base, by those who are most active. And that's especially true in an off year or a midterm year like this, not a presidential election year. But the professional politico has to assess, is this really where the primary base is at in their heads in terms of the substance of things? Are they all committed socialists? Or I think al-Sayed won with a plurality, not with a straight out majority. Or did the moderate centrist forces fail to field a sufficiently charismatic candidate? I personally thought that I could determine rather easily several weeks ago that al-Sayed was going to defeat Haley Stevens. Not just from watching the debate between them on television, local television in Michigan, where he exuded greater charisma, but by observing that Al-Sayed's Instagram feed had something like 100,000 followers and Haley Stevens's had about 1,000. And in today's social media age, and especially in when you're in a Democratic primary where you're going to have a lot of young digital natives participating, that struck me, that particular metric, as a death knell for Haley Stevens.
1: James, is it also a over-reliance upon incumbency and money?
25: Money, I take the view that all the complaints about money in politics are somewhat misguided. After the 1968 presidential campaign, I remember a British newspaper marveling that the entire electoral exercise of 1968 had cost a staggering $34 million, making it the most expensive presidential race in American history. Now, that's about just what Haley Stevens received from AIPAC and Allied Forces alone. And so my view is that money in politics is like a Nerf battle, and each side brings all the Nerf weapons and all the Nerf bullets they could possibly use or need to this battle. That's not to say money doesn't matter, and you see a great disparity, for example, in cash on hand in the Republican National Committee and the Democratic National Committee. But again, Hillary Clinton outspent Donald Trump 9-1, I think, in 2016. So money is not the great determinant. I think charisma is. I think adaptability to social media probably is the defining characteristic for successful candidates today.
1: I'll have to say, an analyst that uses Nerf analogies just has gone up in my view.
25: Is welcome everywhere, right?
1: Yes, it is. I'm one who played Nerf ball and Nerf weapons quite frequently with my kids. Yes, I can relate to that. Let me ask you this. The charisma aspect, is that because people are paying more attention because they're looking for something? I mean, put that in perspective of the numbers that came out at the end of the week on the jobs numbers. A lot of unemployment.
25: Yeah, in fact, we just received the jobs numbers for the month of June, and they weren't good for the Trump administration or for the country. In fact, they shed jobs, 23,000 altogether, when economists were forecasting a net gain of about 100,000. And previous jobs gains from prior weeks and months were revised downward sharply for a net loss of about 100,000 jobs. And there were some surprises within these numbers. For example, the labor participation rate, the number of Americans who are eligible to work and who are actively working or searching for work. That means you're in the job market. You're either working or you're searching for work. That dips to the lowest level, some 61%, that we've seen in 5.5 years, back to the doldrums of the pandemic. Even the hospitality industry lost jobs in June, which is striking because of all the activity that surrounded the FIFA World Cup, which was held in Houston and New York and all sorts of different places. So it's a concerning number for the Trump administration. These are not the jobs numbers that you want to be seeing as you head into the Labor Day weekend, let's say, next month. Which really kicks off the intense cycle for the midterms, and in which affordability is already the buzzword. So the only reason we saw the actual unemployment rate tick down a little bit to 4.1% was because so many people who are eligible to work left the job market altogether, said they're not working and they're not even looking for work right now.
1: So what's behind this? What's driving the loss of jobs? Is this related to the increase in energy? Is it the inflation? What's driving this?
25: It's the Iran war, for sure. It's the impact of that conflict on gasoline prices. It is the impact of that conflict and to some extent, President Trump's management style on consumer confidence. Every time President Trump gives a big speech, analysts say in advance that his task, his objective will be to provide reassurance to this audience or audiences X and Y, whether that's global investors or soccer moms or whomever, We invariably find that President Trump isn't in the reassurance business. He's in the disruption business. And he finds that that has worked for him. And goodness knows he's elected to a second term. But nonetheless, as we approach these midterms, no question his fellow Republicans, who are in great danger of losing the House of Representatives, less so where the Senate is concerned, would prefer that the messaging be more reassuring to Main Street, to Wall Street, and everybody in between. But we live in an age of volatility. President Trump, to some extent, fuels that. And no one really sees any timely or salutary exit ramp where the Iran war is concerned. And the idea that the Iranians may soon have control of the Strait of Hormuz codified in some form or fashion with the blessing of the United States, something that did not exist prior to the Iran war, is just the kind of thing that weighs heavily on business interests.
1: So the midterm election, the American people weighing in on their approval or disapproval of President Trump's presidency. You've got 45 seconds.
25: Ordinarily, that is exactly what the opposition party, in this case the Democrats, would want. They would want to nationalize every local election and tie every Republican candidate to the unpopularity of President Trump, whose numbers are far underwater at this point. President Trump is the unusual politician who loves nationalizing these events. And in fact, the Republicans in September are going to have a midterm convention, which they've never done before.
1: It's going to be very interesting to watch. James, thanks so much for joining us. Always appreciate your insights.
25: Thank you, Tony.
1: All right, folks, more on this week on Capitol Hill to come. Next, we're going to be joined by Senator Rick Scott with a look at what took place in the Senate this week. So don't go away.
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1: AM 930, The Answer. Welcome back to This Week on Capitol Hill. I'm Tony Perkins. Well, the Senate Homeland Security Committee voted this week to hold Dr. Anthony Fauci in contempt of Congress for his refusal to answer questions from the committee last week. According to Senator Rand Paul, the committee chairman, the contempt of Congress resolution has been referred directly to both the Justice Department and the U.S. Attorney for the District of Columbia. Joining me now to discuss this and much more is Senator Rick Scott from Florida. He serves on the Senate Committee on Homeland Security and Governmental Affairs. Senator Scott, welcome back to This Week on Capitol Hill. Thanks for joining us.
13: Tony, it's great to be with you. It was so frustrating when Fauci testified because, you know, people just want answers. He had a pardon. He had no risk. All he had to do was tell the truth. And people wanted to know, okay, so did you or did you not fund gain of function? Was the coronavirus out of the Wuhan lab? Why did you keep changing your position on the vaccine? Why did you tell us not to go do things and you had dinner with Jake Tapper? Why was your diary so inconsistent? So when you think about how many people didn't get to see their loved ones die, how many people, you know, died because of the vaccine, how many people lost their businesses, how many people, you know, didn't know what to do about their kids or when they were pregnant. I mean, it's just ridiculous what this guy did. He lied to the American public.
1: He was given, as you made reference to, a pardon, a preemptive pardon by the former president, Joe Biden. So why would he not answer questions? What do you think?
13: I think he didn't want to tell the truth. I think he didn't want to acknowledge that he paid for gain of function research and maybe that's what caused the coronavirus. I think it starts right there. Because everything he was worried about was are they going to get caught doing gain of function research, which they never should have done. I think he has such contempt for us because he's Anthony Fauci. I mean, he knows Jake Tapper. He knows Dana Bash. He knows all these celebrities. Like, how could we, mere mortals, ask the emperor a question? I mean, he's above it. He's Anthony Fauci.
1: Why is it important that I know this is a kind of a rhetorical question. I think our viewers and listeners know the answer to this, but I want you to say it. Why is it important that years after COVID-19 and these draconian practices put in place, policies put in place by Dr. Fauci and others, why is it important that we go back and get the facts now?
13: Number one, people want people held accountable. If he did nothing wrong, he said, look, I used my best efforts. You know, I tried, you know, I made some mistakes here. You know, people don't understand that. But other than that, people want some accountability. That's number one. Number two is if we're going to have another pandemic, let's learn from this so we don't destroy our economy and kill not just Americans. His actions killed people all over the world. Now we don't trust vaccines. Maybe we should never trust vaccines. But I can tell you right now, you know, my family and other people I talk to, they're not sure about vaccines. And it's because of Anthony Fauci.
1: Has this been a contributing factor to the American people losing trust in our federal government?
13: Oh, absolutely. I think if you look at the actions he took, the inconsistencies had. Now it even gets worse when you look at his diary. He said, "Oh, you don't have to wear a mask. Oh, you do have to wear a mask. Oh, you know, if you take the vaccine, you're never going to get COVID." Blah, blah. I mean, it's just unbelievable. And there was no science behind it. He always acted like, he's the emperor. He knows. I mean, he has science behind it. And what we found out is pure BS. There was no science. He was just making stuff up.
1: Now, Senator, I know, and you know well, because you've been a critic of Washington, as you've tracked it for years, that a lot of times there's political theater. Many of these types of hearings fall into political theater. But given the leadership of the committee, yourself being on the committee, I anticipate something is going to come from this. Now, the Justice Department has acknowledged that they've received the referral and will work with the Senate accordingly. What do you expect next?
13: Well, I think two things are going to happen. First off, I think you really have to respect what Rand Paul has done. Rand Paul has been working on this and working on this and working on this. He and his team are the reason we had the hearing. It's his and his. He and his team are the ones we have the diary, and now we have his phone. So, number one, I think the Justice Department will take this very seriously and make a good decision. I respect Todd Blanche. He's got an unbelievable background. I look forward to when he gets confirmed. Number one, I think they're going to take it seriously. Number two is this is the beginning of more information to the American public. So, one, maybe he needs to be there's more seriously. Number two is this is the beginning of more information to the American public. So, one, maybe he needs to be there's more information to hold him accountable. But most importantly, the American public is going to have way more information. So going forward, they're going to say, wait, I'm not sure I should trust the federal government on this. Do they have a bias? And they clearly did with Anthony Fauci, I think skepticism of your federal government is actually good for you. I don't believe we should just act like, oh, these experts at the federal government, they can decide our life. I don't believe in that.
1: I think we put too much trust in government myself. Senator, you mentioned Todd Blanche as we're recording this going into the weekend, and the Senate's going to be working through the weekend, so a lot of things are going to be happening. But there was a breakthrough. An impasse had been in place for Todd Blanche's confirmation. He secured the support of Louisiana Congressman, Senator, Bill Cassidy. Do you see that confirmation taking place this weekend?
13: Absolutely. Hopefully it'll get done probably on Sunday, maybe with consent, it'll get done before that. But look at Todd Blanche's background. This guy has done all the jobs necessary to be a great attorney general, and he's done a great job as deputy, and now he's done a great job as acting. So I look forward to his confirmation. I've known him for a long time. I was the first person elected that sat with Trump during the trial in New York, where Todd did an unbelievable job, where they're trying to put Trump in jail for nothing. So Todd's a smart, hardworking American, and he'll do a good job he's already doing a good job as acting, but it's good that he'll be confirmed as attorney general.
1: Final topic for you, Senator Scott. You've been very vocal about the need to pass the Save America Act for election security. How do you see that coming together? Is that going to be a reality in the Senate?
13: I think we're going to do something on election security. The American public has demanded it. And this is not just Republicans. Democrats want election security. Independents want election security. They want voter ID when you vote. They have ID for everything else. They want to make sure you don't get to vote if you're not an American citizen. So we'll either do it through passing the Save America Act or parts of it, or we'll do it through the reconciliation process. We'll create incentives for our states to do the right thing.
1: Just about a minute left. Senator, do you see the Senate staying in session until these issues are addressed, or are they going to break and go home?
13: I'm going to do everything I can to make sure we stay in session. Look, I'm a business guy. In business, you work 7 days a week. We're not even working 5 days a week. So we ought to be staying up here until we get our job done. My mom always said when I was a kid, you couldn't go out and play on Saturday mornings until after you cleaned the whole house. Same thing here. Let's get our work done.
1: All right, those guys don't need to go home and play anyway. They need to stay there and work. Senator Rick Scott, always good to see you. Thanks so much for taking time to join us.
13: See you, Tony.
1: All right, Senator Rick Scott of Florida. All right, after the break, we're going to take a look at ethics concerns on the House side. The House was out this week. However, the House Ethics Committee has been very busy, and some very startling information coming forward to the fact to the point that one member of Congress is not running for re-election. Still ahead, we're also going to be taking a look at what's happening in the Middle East. Chris Mitchell from CBN and Jerusalem will be joining us as well. So don't go away. More ahead.
14: With SRN News, I'm Bob Agnew in Washington. A new FBI report is clarifying the facts on active shooter incidents. The FBI recorded 34 of them in 2025, most of them in commercial areas. Handguns said to be the most common weapon used by those shooters. Civilians intervened in more than one in five. That could only happen, though, outside of the so-called no-gun zones, and they were able to intervene because they had their own concealed carry. The Department of Homeland Security reports record-setting deportations of illegal immigrants by the administration. A new report totals more than 1.4 million forced removals. That's averaging about 4,200 per day, on pace, authorities say, for an all-time high. The Senate has confirmed Todd Blanche as the next attorney general. The 50-49 vote came early this morning after a bruising confirmation battle that exposed deep concerns

0: Media and big business are swimming at the bottom of public confidence after tying themselves to DEI initiatives and radical transgender ideology. While not as low, trust in religious institutions has also declined by nearly half. The problem extends beyond institutions. Social trust, our willingness to trust one another, which is essential for a healthy and cohesive society, has also steadily declined. In his book, Coming Apart, Charles Murray identified several contributing factors, including declining church participation, fewer civic organizations, less neighborhood involvement, reduced volunteerism, and the collapse of marriage and stable families. Those trends help explain what has happened, but they also point to a deeper question. What has changed in the human heart to lead to this? Perhaps we've become less trusting and less trustworthy, not merely because our institutions have failed us, but because our trust itself has become misplaced. The psalmist wrote in Psalm 118, "It is better to trust in the Lord than to put confidence in man. It is better to trust in the Lord than to put confidence in princes." When we expect government, leaders, institutions, and even ourselves to provide the security, hope, and certainty that only God can give, disappointment is inevitable. Misplaced trust eventually produces broken trust. Laws can restrain evil, but only transformed hearts produce trustworthy people. Some of you may remember the old Texaco slogan, "You can trust your car to the man who wears the star." Well, here's something worth thinking about. Our ability to be trusted and to trust others comes from trusting the one who made the stars. Perhaps America's greatest need today isn't simply more trustworthy leaders. It is a people who once again place their trust in the one who is always trustworthy. When we trust God first, we become the kind of people that others can trust as well. And that, my friends, has been this week on Capitol Hill.
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5: With SRN News, I'm Bob Agnew in Washington. A new FBI report is clarifying the facts on active shooter incidents. The FBI recorded 34 of them in 2025, most of them in commercial areas. Handguns said to be the most common weapon used by those shooters. Civilians intervened in more than one in five. That could only happen, though, outside of the so-called no-gun zones, and they were able to intervene because they had their own concealed carry. The Department of Homeland Security reports record-setting deportations of illegal immigrants by the administration. A new report totals more than 1.4 million forced removals. That's averaging about 4,200 per day, on pace, authorities say, for an all-time high. The Senate has confirmed Todd Blanche as the next Attorney General. The 50-49 vote came early this morning after a bruising confirmation battle that exposed deep concerns in both parties about the president's former personal attorney.
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9: This afternoon, expect a mix of clouds and sun with the possibility of a thunderstorm. The temperature will reach a high of 91. Tonight, there may be isolated thunderstorms in the evening. Otherwise, the clouds will gradually clear with a low of 77. Tomorrow will bring partly sunny skies with the chance of a thunderstorm in some areas in the afternoon. The high temperature will be 92. I'm meteorologist Jason Caterina. That's your exclusive AccuWeather forecast on AM 930, The Answer.
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13: Good morning, listeners. This is Greg Ellie of Prosperity Group, and welcome to the My Money is Safe show. And we talk about how to have safe money strategies for your retirement accounts. And I believe this is the type of accounts that weather the storm. They protect clients or you know, beneficiaries of losing money that they make in the market. But keep in mind right now, the market's hitting record highs. It's just been up, up, and up in spite of two wars, gridlock, and it'll be interesting to see what happens with the midterms. I think it'll determine a lot, and I hope people really pay attention to what's going on. But, hey, folks, the market just keeps going up, up, and up. And so what is the opportunity that takes place? Right now, I believe that there is a retirement opportunity that would be great for your accounts to consider. I really believe it's something worth considering. We're going to talk about it. And we're going to talk about ways you can add up to 30% to your money immediately. That's right. So that means if I've got $1 million, I add $300,000 to the account, or $200,000, depending on which strategy I go with. If I got $100,000, then we're going to add $30,000 to the account. That's one third, folks. That's one third. What if you got $2 million? 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So what am I talking about when I'm saying an opportunity? Right now, first of all, before I go into that, I want to welcome Patty James, that is here with me today. We're doing the show together. Patty, how are you doing today?
14: Good, Greg. I hope you are.
13: Doing great. Doing well. I was at our Florida office last week. It was actually cooler than it is in South Carolina.
14: I know. But this morning, was it not beautiful?
13: Oh, it's very beautiful today.
14: Today is beautiful. The humidity seems low. It was...
13: Yeah.
14: I did not feel like a wet, hot blanket was greeting me when I opened the door.
13: Well, that's good.
14: That's always a good thing.
13: You don't want to be like a wet, hot blanket.
14: No, you don't.
13: That's for sure.
14: Yeah.
13: Well, Patty, you know, this opportunity that I'm talking about, you know, that'll add close to 30% to your account. What I'm thinking is with the market hitting new highs, and let me be very direct, I think we're in a huge bubble, the biggest bubble we've ever seen in history, which means at one point this bubble is going to burst. What we're recommending our clients to consider, and many of our listeners, is to take advantage of an account like this for growth and just reallocate. So in other words, let's say my 401k is worth $1 million right now. Okay. Let's reallocate maybe $400,000. Add $120,000 to your account. The other portion, if you feel you want to leave in the market, leave in the market.
14: Absolutely.
13: I think that's the smartest thing to do, because I will tell you this. I am listening to, Peter Schiff, Robert Kiyosaki, Harry Dent, Warren Buffett. These guys are saying that there's a correction, that we are having issues. And I think we are getting overvaluation on things. I can't tell you their real values. My concern is there's going to be a lot of people, and I've been saying this, my concern is that there's going to be a major shift at some point, probably within the next year. But, you know, there's always a rise before it falls. So I'm not trying to say it's going to fall. I hope it doesn't. Why would I want it to fall? We all benefit from a rising market. But if we're protecting and we're being responsible for clients on a retirement level, we want to make sure they're safe. So, you know, you've experienced 2008.
14: Yes, we did.
13: And a lot of these folks have not. So give me your comment on what I'm saying. I mean, to me, this makes sense. It's a no-brainer. I mean, if we could add 30% into the account just to shift some of the money over, why wouldn't we?
14: There is no reason not to do that.
13: Right.
14: The only reason is that if you absolutely believe that the market is not going to go down, if you truly believe that the market is going to continue to climb or to sustain at this level, then fantastic. But that's not possible.
13: It's not.
14: And if you are not experienced with 2008, we recommend that you do a little digging and look into that. And Greg and I can both give you our take on it and facts related to what happened to our clients. Now, it happened to my clients a lot more than Greg's, because Greg was already in the safe money strategies. So he was able to rescue a lot of those people and kept his clients safe. On the dark side, like we like to say sometimes, if you are 100% in the market, a lot of those clients had to go back to work. If they were counting on a traditional equity debt-based portfolio, meaning stocks, bonds, mutual funds, then they saw a shift in that drastically. And when I say drastically, not a good shift, like in racing, they had a downshift.
13: Right.
14: Okay. And it took them there fast. And the buildup was not as fast.
13: No. And that's the problem that we're talking about. Patty, I'm looking at the chart right now. The 12-month return is 24% for the market. Okay.
14: Uh-huh.
13: The year-to-date return is we'll call it 14%.
14: Mm-hmm.
13: The 6-month return is 12%. The 1-month return is 3.4%. So we're seeing all of these shifts and these sways, and then the market goes up in the midst of a war. And if this thing is not done with the Strait of Hormuz thing with the president, then we'll see the market take a big dive in the next week.
14: Right.
13: So I am recommending that people take advantage of these accounts. Take advantage of these accounts. And we can help them with that. So here's what we're saying, folks. I believe a bird in the hand's worth two in the bush. So to me, if I can take profit, nobody loses money on profit. So instead of exposing all of your money, reduce your exposure to risk, but yet a 30% upfront jump, that's what this market is doing, and I can do it with no risk and lock in the gains. So let's look at this for a second. If the account averages 4% a year, right, over a 10-year, and I'm not going to compound, In 10 years, that's 40% plus the 30% that they got. That's an average of 7 to 8% return per year. If I say I'm allocating that portion of the money, that's a pretty good return, all without market risk. So then if the bubble does burst, people are going to get hurt. But I'm going to give this prophetic exhortation.
14: Exhortation, yes.
13: Okay. And the prophetic exhortation is that the market will correct. The question is when. All right. When is the market going to correct? So this is really important that you realize this, folks, that, you know, what you're able to do and what your options are. That's what we're talking about. But we're talking about upfront money that's added to your accounts. I believe it's a great opportunity that needs to be secured.
14: It absolutely
13: needs to be secured.
14: And like you said, these offers do not come around often, and they are not here forever, but they do give you that real money that goes to your account immediately. And then the growth of that account is based on that dollar amount. Mm-hmm. So if you put in $100,000, and you took, we'll even take the lower one, 20%, your account is immediately $120,000.
13: Right.
14: And then the growth is based on that dollar amount, not on $100,000.
13: Right. You're getting the compounding of the interest plus the bonus.
14: And we've talked about time value of money. That is one of the greatest exponential values when it comes to finances.
13: Right.
14: And so that time value of money goes in relation to the 120, not the 100.
13: Right. Right.
14: And if it's a million, then a million 200. I mean, can you imagine?
13: Yeah, this is a huge opportunity that we need to talk to clients about, because there's opportunity to really make this market, take advantage of this growing market that we've had. But again, mitigating some of your risk.
14: Right. I even have talked with some of our clients previously that wanted to retire. They said, I can't retire because I need... I need 30,000. I need 30% more. And we were able to put them into this type of an account.
13: Yes.
14: And they could then safely know that they could retire.
13: Yeah.
14: Something they were looking at, have to take a chance on what their 401k would do, whether it go up or down or all around, and when that would happen, to get them that additional 30%. But we were able to do it immediately.
13: Well, let's look at something. For example, let's say somebody is feels they're losing opportunity in the market. They take $100,000. Next year, they take that $30,000 and transfer it right back in the market.
14: Absolutely.
13: They could do that, but they just made that $100,000 safe. 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

0: listeners. This is Greg Ellie of Prosperity Group, and the song that you heard is a song that I recorded in 1990 called People Need the Lord. Very powerful song recorded by a contemporary Christian singer, Steve Green, back a few years before that. And many of you know, my late wife and I, we used to sing contemporary Christian music for years in the Florida area, in the Southeast. And so we still play some of that music. You know, it's interesting because I'm involved in ministry. I do things in that, and I've been doing the financial world for the last 36 years. And I do pay attention to what's going on. I look at history. I'm a student of history. And I'm going to tell you, the market's hitting all-time highs. It's hit another high today. It's up 641 points. What you need to look at right now, the market's doing so well that the debt has actually been reduced a little bit, but we still have a debt bubble. So the problem is what happens. It would not surprise me to see the next Fed meeting that the new chairman, Patty, do you recall his name? He's a Trump appointee. You'll find it if you can look it up. And, you know, he left the interest rates unchanged. And the reason I think he did that, he wants to be his own man. So he does not want anybody to sit there and say, well, you know, I'm a crony for President Trump. So he left it unchanged. Notice Trump didn't comment about it much at all. I think you're going to see the interest rates start dropping, which will raise the market maybe a little bit more. The problem is Kevin still Warsh. The debt. Kevin Warsh. Mm-hmm. Yeah, Kevin Warsh. He's the new federal chairman. I got to get Jerome Powell's name out of my head, although he hasn't left town. He's still there.
1: Oh, yeah.
0: What for? I don't know. First time that's ever been done. I think he's with another party, but you know, that's the politics of the whole thing.
1: Yeah.
0: Who knows? But Kevin Warsh is going to be his own man, and he's establishing that. But I do believe you're going to see the interest rates drop, which should be a positive for the market. But then there's the inflation issue. I have a theory that the economy was in such shambles when President Trump got elected for the second time this last election. I'll give you an example. Everybody was negative on the tariffs, but the tariffs had proven to work so far. And if you look at what's happened, China had a $6 trillion surplus. We had a $6 trillion negative. Now our money's growing. China is now upside down $2 trillion. And it's because of the fact, if you look at our economy compared to the rest of the economy, we're bigger. We're the largest one. So we should be able to take advantage of that. But the reality is there's opportunity, and I like the option. In fact, I was thinking this with some of my own accounts. I'm going to review my own accounts to take advantage of some of this 30% gains. Why wouldn't I add 30% to my account? Even if I have an 8% penalty, I'm 22% ahead of the game. To me, it's a no-brainer, and that's what I'm going to look at. You know, these are accounts that, you know, we can use that are making these accounts. They're making money.
1: And they are making money. They're giving you hard, cold cash.
0: Yeah, up front.
1: Up front.
0: You know, a lot of people have said bonus annuities are gimmicks. In my 36 years, the non-gimmicky bonus annuities, I knew the ones that were gimmicks. I knew the ones that weren't. The ones that were solid, they've all worked for my clients. They've been very, very valuable. And the ones that I think are gimmicks are the ones where they give you a big bonus and you're going to get no return.
1: Absolutely.
0: But I'm talking, it's just like the income account. I was looking at the account that we use. We move millions of dollars for our clients.
1: Wow. Yeah.
0: That account is averaged between 5% and 7%.
1: Crazy.
0: And the clients are getting an 8% guaranteed return for income.
1: It's crazy.
0: So that's a good account.
1: It is a great account. We have even had some that have made 10 and 11.
0: And yes, he said that account's done really good. I'm really happy with it. Mm-hmm. You know, I like hearing that because
1: we love hearing that. And what I love too, Greg, is what we call the renewal rates.
0: Yes, they're renewing at a very good rate.
1: They are. And for those of you that are listening that don't know what we mean by that, every anniversary we reallocate, we value your accounts, your statement, what it earned, what it was in, and what we foresee are the best strategies for you going forward.
0: Yes.
1: And so often with these companies, the renewal, that's what they're called, renewal rates, they decrease drastically. And those are the ones that hurt the client. And these renewal rates are holding steady.
0: Right. Right. Because look, we have the opportunity to help clients do something like that. And even the clients that are taking income from current accounts, we've had clients that we've moved and we've been able to increase their income just by moving it and more growth. So it's very, very important that we understand what's going on. Okay. It's very, very important that we understand what's going on and what we can do. This is crucial. This is crucial. This is an opportunity where you can benefit from these accounts right now.
1: Benefit from these accounts. Feel good about taking some of your funds out of the Wall Street casino.
0: Yeah.
1: Where the gains are great, but the loss can be greater.
0: Right.
1: Because as wonderful as it's been, those gains are not guaranteed.
0: Patty, they're not guaranteed. We are in a bubble. It's almost frightening to see how it's escalating up so quickly. If you look at real estate, during COVID got way overvalued. Mm. What's happened? It started leveling out. Mm-hmm. And so I'll give you an example. I bought a house in Florida and it appraised $40,000 lower this year than 2 years ago.
1: Wow.
0: Okay.
1: Yeah, that happens.
0: And I don't agree with the appraisal. I didn't need it for any reason. I actually was refinancing and I was able to refinance at a better interest rate. So I did. But here's what's happening. The opportunity right now, the opportunity right now is because the interest rates are where they're at. That's why our clients are able to take advantage of this opportunity. But if they lower the interest rates, some of these opportunities are going to go away.
1: Absolutely.
0: So folks, give us a call. 1-800-297-5755. If you'd like to email us at info@mymoneyissafe.com, info@mymoneyissafe.com, or go to our website, mymoneyissafe.com. Folks, we're on television. You can look at all of our television shows. Look at our television shows, and you can watch what we're talking about. And we're talking about different subjects. The television show's a half hour. I think we've got 16 shows in our website. So folks, give us a call. Give us a call. We'll be glad to help you with any of these strategies. Okay. Patty, let me do some looking around, but I want your thoughts on what I'm saying right now. So, oh, by the way, Trump's new tariffs on 60 countries just took effect, and the Trump trade index is down 16%. Trump trade index, what does that mean? The Trump trade index. It's amazing how his name is on everything. It's the Trump bill. It's the Trump building. He's the marketing genius of the 21st century.
1: He is he not? But what I do think about what you're saying is this. You have said several times, and it's so true, and you're not the first one to say it, nor will you be the last, but you're not going to lose by taking a profit. No one ever lost money taking a profit.
0: That's correct.
1: So while your accounts are increased, while this market is doing what it's doing, with the onside of what it will do, take some of those profits.
0: Right.
1: We're not saying necessarily take all of your money out of the market. But that is also a conversation to be had with the individual. Everybody's case is different. How close are you to retirement? How much money do you have? How much money can you afford to lose and keep your retirement goals in check?
0: You know, Patty, I just looked at an article of a CD averaging 4.4%. Mm-hmm. Let's talk about the real rate of return on that CD. Okay.
1: Oh boy.
0: So if I am in a 25% tax bracket,
1: right?
0: So 4.4. Oh, I got a calculator.
1: No, there we go.
0: 4.475%. So I'm down to 3.3% on that 4.4% CD in a 25% tax bracket. But guess what the true rate of inflation is? Now, folks, what's the rate of inflation the government is saying right now? Okay. Can you look that up? See what they're declaring the true rate of inflation. Okay. Because folks, we're going to tell you the real rate of inflation if we're using the same numbers as they were in 1980s, and you'll see how well your 4.4% CD is doing. Okay.
1: What they're saying, the real rate of inflation, the official CPI is estimated, this is higher than I thought they would say, is around 8 to 10%.
0: They're saying 8 to 10%?
1: Mm-hmm. When including asset price changes like housing and stock market valuations.
0: Okay. Which I agree. Now, here's the thing. If we look at the same data from 1980s, what did we come up with? It was like 12.6.
1: However, let me stay corrected. That is, okay, we're doing like AI, okay, guys? But it does say the official is 4.24.
0: Okay, okay. So I agree with that. I think it's 12%. So if we're 12%, you're down to a negative. Mm-hmm. On that 3.3 left on the CD. 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We'll be right back.

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2: With SRN News, I'm Bob Agnew in Washington. A new FBI report is clarifying the facts on active shooter incidents. The FBI recorded 34 of them in 2025, most of them in commercial areas. Handguns said to be the most common weapon used by those shooters. Civilians intervened in more than 1 in 5. That could only happen, though, outside of the so-called no-gun zones, and they were able to intervene because they had their own concealed carry. The Department of Homeland Security reports record-setting deportations of illegal immigrants by the administration. A new report totals more than 1.4 million forced removals. That's averaging about 4,200 per day, on pace, authorities say, for an all-time high. The Senate has confirmed Todd Blanch as the next attorney general. The 50-49 vote came early this morning after a bruising confirmation battle that exposed deep concerns in both parties about the president's former personal attorney.
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4: This afternoon, expect a mix of clouds and sun with the possibility of a thunderstorm. The temperature will reach a high of 91. Tonight, there may be isolated thunderstorms in the evening. Otherwise, the clouds will gradually clear with a low of 77. Tomorrow will bring partly sunny skies with the chance of a thunderstorm in some areas in the afternoon. The high temperature will be 92. I'm meteorologist Jason Caterina. That's your exclusive AccuWeather forecast on AM 930, The Answer.

0: Welcome back, listeners. This is Greg Ellie of the Prosperity Group, and the song that you heard was a song sung by my late wife Marie called Because of Who You Are, made popular by Sandy Patty, and very powerful song. And I think she recorded that in 1990, my wife did, my late wife. And so these very powerful testimonial type songs. You know, we're talking about an opportunity, a retirement opportunity, where you can add up to 30% into your accounts. Let me tell you the mentality of folks right now. When the market is doing well, most people keep the majority of their money in equities, mutual funds. Understandably so. When the market starts going south, then they'll put money into annuities. All right. What I'm saying is balance your portfolio now by taking advantage of accounts that could add up to 30% to your retirement accounts day one. These are accounts that you can certainly benefit from just by reallocating. And as we've phrased on this show before, do you know anybody who's ever lost money taking profits? No. So the reality is you can take profit, you can transfer these profits so you're not paying tax on it in most cases. And you can also take accounts that you're getting income already and you think you're all set, but you could do a whole lot better by increasing your income maybe up to 20%. How many of you would like a raise of 20% on your retirement income? I mean, that's doable. That is doable. So folks, give us a call at 1-800-297-5755. 1-800-297-5755. So the Trump trade index is basically what they're saying is that because of the tariffs and what he's doing, but what he's doing needed to be done because we're paying everybody's bills. And now we're not. That's the significant difference, whether you like him or not. I'm not going to get into that. So that's the question that you're asking yourself. What should I do with the market right now? What can I do with the market? So these are things that you could do. It's very, very important to understand what your options are. What your options are. So it's important, folks. It's important to understand what your options are. And that's what we're talking about. Patty, any thoughts on this right now?
1: The main conversation is taking advantage of these increases, securing those gains, et cetera. But there's one thing, and it's not the topic of the show today, but it is another way to use that 30% or 20% increase. And that is if you were interested in doing Roth conversions.
0: Oh, gosh, yes.
1: If you're wanting to do a Roth conversion, if you're wanting to take some of that taxable money and create for yourself either a tax-free bucket of money or create for yourself a tax-free income stream, how many would like a tax-free income stream?
0: Oh my gosh, yeah.
1: It'd be unbelievable. Then this can enable you to do that. Right. Even if you are in the 25% tax bracket, we have accounts that can cover that taxation and still give you a 4 to 5% bonus.
0: Yes.
1: So that is what, you know, and that is then will be a true tax free, which people would be thrilled to get a 4 to 5% CD. Okay.
0: Right.
1: And that's not the true rate of the CD. So now what is the true rate of this, of a CD would be 4 to 5%, would probably be like an 8 or 9% CD.
0: Right.
1: And those do not exist.
0: They don't exist.
1: So you could convert your funds into tax free money, create a tax free income stream and give yourself a bonus.
0: I spoke to a client yesterday. We're going to convert $25,000 into a Roth, and she's going to have enough money to pay the taxes. So she'll be able to take advantage of her tax bracket this year and next year.
1: That's fantastic.
0: So we can do what's called a Roth rollout. So Patty, you're absolutely right by mentioning that, because these are accounts that can really help people shift to tax-free. And with the debt that we have, I believe that's crucial. It is absolutely crucial.
1: Now, and I just want to say this, there are a lot of nuances with that.
0: Yes. Okay. Yes.
1: Doing that type of thing, that is one of the expenses is taxes. The other one, how close are you to retirement? How close are you to Medicare? There's a thing called IRMA. There's a lot of things to consider. So don't just willy-nilly go off and do something like this. Please make an appointment with us to talk to you to see the most strategic, best way to do this for you.
0: Right. Right. I agree 100%. This is a retirement opportunity, folks.
1: It really is.
0: So earlier in the segment, I was talking about the Trump Trade Index. So let me explain to you what that is. The Trump Trade Index are stocks that have been picked together by various experts that benefit from Trump's deregulation policies. And so in the month of July, it underperformed the S&P by 16%. All right. And so, you know, what it's saying is they're now actually admitting that his policies are helpful to many companies and many policies. And there's no question about it. And it's having an impact, the tariffs as well. I know a lot of people were really negative on the tariffs. Now, they could end up being negative because a tariff is a tax, but it's a tax that's being imposed on other countries. Of course, it said that they're going to pass it down to us, and we've seen the cost of living increase. But let me tell you something. If interest rates drop, we're going to see mortgages go down. That's going to stimulate housing. But when we're talking to safe money strategies like the ones that we implement, dropping interest rates aren't always positive. So folks, a Roth conversion strategy, as Patty was saying earlier, where you've got 30%, so you can actually get money put in your account to pay for the tax for the Roth conversion, folks. This is a great strategy. If you don't want to do a Roth conversion and you just want to take some of your winners and add money to it by reallocating your account, this is the opportunity to do it.
1: Exactly. We're just saying that there are many ways to use this account, or these accounts.
0: Yes.
1: And these advantages. So, absolutely. And again, call us, make an appointment. We have several people here that can help you, and we would love to explore what best suits your needs.
0: Absolutely, folks. These are great opportunities that you can take advantage of. So understand what I'm saying, that this is, you need to take care of this before the rates drop. When rates drop, it's positive for the market. But even though with high rates, why is the market doing so well? Because deregulation is in there. I bought into the IPO of the pre-IPO of SpaceX, and in talking to the company that I bought it from, they said this is the greatest environment they've ever seen for IPOs in history. So it is a very pro-business stance. But if the midterms are lost, we're going to go into gridlock again. You're going to see some of that shift. If there's a party change over what's going on now, and these things just happen, I'm not being partisan or nonpartisan. I don't care about that. I am looking at our clients thriving regardless of what's going on with the stock market, how to protect your money. Okay. What can you do? Patty, can you imagine with this type of account, how I can do Roth conversions? I could convert all my taxable money in 2 to 3, 4 years.
1: You absolutely, you could.
0: So these accounts are real, folks. They are real. There's a lot of ways to do this. And I really believe this is the right strategy, the right time to do this. So, you know, what can I tell you? I haven't seen this in a long time that wasn't a gimmick. And this is not a gimmick. So what can I say about that? I mean, it's so true. These are great opportunities right now that people can take advantage of, you know?
1: How can our listeners know the difference when they meet or hear other people? Because we're not naive enough to think that you only listen or hear us. When someone is feeding them a line and something is a gimmick, how can they tell that, Greg?
0: First of all, they got to consider the source.
1: Right.
0: Right. Hopefully there's some track record. If you look at an account, let's say that gives you a big bonus, but then you can only make 1% or 2%, that's a gimmick.
1: Exactly.
0: But when you look at an account that you can make 5%, 6%, 7%, that's not a gimmick.
1: Very good.
0: And also, do you want a carrier that has a good track record on their renewal rates?
1: Exactly.
0: And so these are opportunities. But what's nice with these accounts, I mean, it's free money.
1: It
0: so think about it. If I want to take 10% out of the account, right? Let's say I have a Roth that's established, but I convert money and I add it to my established Roth. I can take 10% of that money out. So let's say I got a $200,000 in a Roth. I convert $100,000. They add 30. I've now got 330. I could take $30,000 out of the account tax-free in 1 year.
1: Thanks.
0: You know, I'm doing some quick math.
1: Right.
0: The point is, you've got a lot of latitude and flexibility. So I'll give you an example. I had a, and I've talked about this before on the show. We're almost out of time this segment, but I had a client who wanted to buy a boat. Say, Greg, I need to take money out of my IRA. I said, okay, why? He goes, well, I want to buy a boat. I said, how much is it going to cost you? $30,000. I said, well, don't you remember we have that tax-free account, the P-slip strategy? He goes, well, I didn't think about that. I said, let's take it from there. He bought his boat. It didn't cost him $40,000 for the boat because he didn't have to pay tax on it. Plus the tax he would have paid, you know, everything.
1: Right.
0: So it worked out. 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We'll be right back.

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0: Welcome back, listeners. This is Greg Elliott, Prosperity Group. The song that you just heard is a song that myself and my late wife sang in 1987 called With You, I'm Born Again. And a lot of the music I've been playing today is songs that we used to sing as we had a traveling music ministry in the area. And I hope you enjoy that, a little bit change of pace, you know, from the financial drudgery that we're talking about. We're talking about retirement. We're talking about a lot of things, folks, where we can help you. So there is really an opportunity that you could take advantage right now. Don't get greedy, folks. Don't get caught up with all of the hype without thinking about reallocation. We use a rule called the rule of 100, which means that we work on allocations. I see people come and see us. They got 90% of the money in the market. Yeah, it's a good time for it as long as the market keeps going up. But what I'm seeing, even though we've hit high gains, many of the accounts still haven't caught up from the market sell-off in the last 2 months. So let's say you had $250,000 in your account. Right now, you're probably at $210,000. So you're probably $40,000 below because of the numbers. And see, what people don't think about, Patty, is it takes more to catch up than to lose. Mm-hmm. And so this is where people get caught up and they say, well, yeah, but you know, it'll come up. It's coming up all the time. It'll go up as long as it goes up. Once it stops, it stops. And what we're saying is take advantage of these opportunities right now while you can. I really believe you can. So it's crucial to do that. Any thoughts on that comment there?
1: Since this is the last segment, I just want to emphasize on the timeliness of this, because we're not promised what it will be tomorrow.
0: Right.
1: But we do know what it is today. Just a couple of bullet points at the risk of being repetitive and redundant. You will not lose money taking a profit.
0: Right. That's so true.
1: Just the least little thing. And who knows what it's going to be that will send the market in its tailspin. That's a crystal ball that none of us have, because if we did, good heavens. But yes, we would love to sit down with you, go over your accounts. This is one of the many strategies that we have. This is the reason we're talking about this one, is because it is a timely strategy.
0: Yes.
1: Timely because this opportunity is here now.
0: Yeah. And Roth conversions.
1: Roth conversions, taking advantages of locking in gains, for lack of a better way to say it. Giving yourself the opportunity to retire now versus 2 years from now.
0: Yes.
1: I mean, there are so many things. I mean, how many times have we met with clients that we sat down with them and their horizon for retirement was 3 years?
0: That's correct.
1: And then next thing you know, they call us on the phone or like, okay, if I want to retire next year, what would it look like? Mm-hmm. That happens more times than not.
0: People are thinking about it because they're ready to retire. They're ready to retire.
1: I mean, they're ready to retire. They're ready to retire. Life is stressful.
0: No, Patty, there's no stress in life.
1: There's no stress in life. That's why, I wish you guys could see me right now. That is not true. You could tell how stress-free life is, because, I mean, I look like I have been ridden hard right this minute.
0: Patty, you're so hard on yourself.
1: Well, no, I'm truthful. No, but anyway, thank goodness this is radio is all I can say. But life is hard. And not only that, I'm sorry, Greg. I'm getting off on a tangent now. But it is hard to find good workers. It is hard to find good coworkers.
0: Yeah.
1: It is hard to find people you can rely on and relay on.
0: Yeah.
1: And that is one of the things that we hear the most with our clients.
0: Yeah.
1: It's not that they hate their job.
0: No.
1: It's how that job is changing because of how the workforce is changing.
0: Yeah, the work ethic.
1: Thank you.
0: It's changing.
1: Work ethic is, I mean, that pretty soon that's going to be a word that people look up or like, what is that? So, the same thing as if I say, I want to make a Xerox. People are like, you want to make a Xerox?
0: Let me let you know when that started occurring.
1: When?
0: I was coaching T-ball. Mm-hmm. And when I coached, I did pretty well. I won the leagues, right? And so I was on the winning team. But they decided to put somebody else, political, to be in charge.
1: Shocker.
0: And so we were having a situation, and I corrected one of the players that had screwed up.
1: Mm-hmm. Oh, Lord.
0: The coach goes, no, that's a good job. You did a good job. I looked at him. And he's the kind of guy that said, everybody gets a trophy.
1: And gosh, you were so right with that.
0: Everybody gets a trophy. Now, I looked at him and I said, you are training these kids up to be weaklings and wimps and wusses.
1: Mm-hmm.
0: Okay. Can I say that on there? Yeah.
1: Yes. Okay. You can say that.
0: And that's what I told him. And I was shocked. Guess what? That's the generation.
1: That is the generation that is working now.
0: That's the bad work ethic.
1: It is.
0: Because they got to win no matter what they did. So that means mediocrity. They were rewarded for mediocrity. We should be rewarded for excellence, not mediocrity.
1: Absolutely.
0: But there's a segment of the population, and we're feeling the impact of that mindset. Okay? And I'm like, I was blown away. I was like, what a waste of time. I'll never coach with this guy again. And he didn't even win the league. But they wanted

0: 2015. But do you realize that it took till 2013 for the market to catch up from 2008? It took 5 years.
1: Yeah.
0: Ever since then, the market's been on an upheaval. Why? Because our government is addicted to printing money. Every administration, all of these bills, it's all money printing. If you spend money you don't have, that's called a credit card. Our government has been basically buying on credit for the last 18 years. Oh, that happens to be the 18-year bull run that we've had. So at some point, the bill's got to get paid. At some point, the bill's got to get paid. So this is really, really important, what we're talking about, okay? 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Watch our television show. You can actually watch us on television show. We've been in Sarasota. We've been in the area to do that. So these are things that we can do, folks. We can help you with these strategies, and you can take advantage of these strategies. Any closing thoughts before we end our show today, Patty?
1: Just, I want to thank you so much for giving me the opportunity to talk with everyone on the air. I appreciate it. We are here for you. We want to do a good job for you. We would love an opportunity to talk to you about retirement planning, the strategies that are out there. And really, that is it, because we do have these tools you've heard before. Just to have a rundown, we have PSLIPS, the coin phrase that Greg has, properly structured life insurance plans. A life insurance plan within itself is not necessarily properly structured, and that's where you get in trouble. How many people have we rescued from a USLIP, improperly structured? You know, you don't want a USLIP, you want a PSLIP.
0: Right, right.
1: So there are those. We have, who remembers the thing called a pension?
0: Yeah.
1: Those are days gone by, but we can create that pension-like income for you.
0: No, it's so true, Patty. And we have our strategy right now where somebody will match your funds 3-1.
1: Right.
0: 3-1 on your retirement account into our PSLIP strategy, which can give you money towards long-term care or nursing home if you needed that. These are the strategies that are available. Can you imagine a 3-1? So I put in $100,000 a year for 5 years into my tax-free retirement account, and the bank's going to put in $300,000 per year for 5 years. Then guess what? They're going to put $400,000 a year for five more years. So I'm getting the benefit of a lot of money put into my retirement account.
1: Absolutely. We have some phenomenal tools out there, and we are just scratching the surface. We are not one of those cookie cutter outfits. I have said that before many times. Greg says it so much more eloquently, but I use the words I got, you know, and we would love to sit down with you and put together a plan for you. We do care about you. Greg has been doing this 36 years. Yes, I've been doing it 35 years. I've been doing it the Safe Money Way 5 years. I have learned a lot from Greg and continue to do so. And so we have a team of people here that are qualified and would love to help you.
0: Absolutely. Folks, thank you so much for joining us. 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God bless you. We'll see you next week. I just want to thank all of our faithful listeners on iHeart WFLA, on Salem Broadcasting, on 860 93.7, all of the Salem Broadcasting. I appreciate our affiliation for all of this time. You know, I really appreciate that you listen to us on a regular basis. I hope you take an opportunity to give us a call, because I think this could be a great time where we might be able to help you tremendously. So, folks, we'll see you next week. God bless you. Thank you.
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6: In 1796, George Washington made one of the most consequential decisions in American history. He chose not to seek a third term as president. So why does that matter? Because America was not built on permanent rulers. It was built on ordered liberty. Faith teaches that authority is a stewardship, not a possession. Leaders are accountable to God for how they use power. And why does that still matter today? Because republics survive when leaders respect limits and citizens defend them. Washington's lesson still stands. A republic is preserved when power has limits. And public service remains a duty to God and country, not a path to personal rule.
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7: With SRN News, I'm Bob Agnew in Washington. The Senate has confirmed Todd Blanch as the next Attorney General of the United States. A 50-49 vote early this morning came after a bruising confirmation battle. Vice President J.D. Vance out with a new book focusing on his faith, and he says he's learned a lot about Christian growth over the years.
8: You have to work at it, and there's a way in which the practice of the faith forms you in the right way. There's a way in which, you know, participating in the sacraments and praying and actually going to confession and doing all these things, they slowly have this miraculous effect on a person.
7: Vance told the Salem Radio Network, Hugh Hewitt, God still works through imperfect people. Florida Senator Republican Rick Scott told the Salem Radio Network this week, residents of New York City who are financially able to do so are moving away and going to places like Florida, get away from the city's Democrat mayor, Zohran Mamdani.
9: Here's his latest. On his grocery store, you're going to have an ID to go into his grocery store. That's going to lose money and shut down eventually. But he's against any ID for voting because that would be racist.
7: And again, Florida Senator Rick Scott was interviewed this week by the Salem Radio Network. Here's Seth Sutel now with a look ahead on Wall Street.
10: Markets will be getting some updates this week on what's going on with inflation. The government publishes its latest report on the Consumer Price Index for July on Wednesday. CPI is a broad measure of the prices that Americans pay for all kinds of goods and services, including food, gas, housing, clothing, and healthcare. A report on inflation and wholesale prices that businesses pay is due out on Thursday. What markets want to know is how much of a hurry the Fed will be in before it raises rates to fight inflation by putting the brakes on the economy. The Fed held rates steady at its last meeting in July. Its next meeting on rates is in mid-September. Seth Sutel, New York.
7: 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An Arkansas family sues Grok.
11: The artificial intelligence program is being blamed for helping spread child pornography. The Arkansas mom and dad say a photographer used Grok to turn innocent photos he took of their 10-year-old daughter and other kids into child porn. The photographer has been arrested and charged with 200 counts of making indecent images of kids. But the parents say the AI company shares responsibility and should be punished, too. Michael Harrington reporting.
7: Seattle Storm co-owner Celeste Keaton has been fined by the WNBA and suspended from attending the team's next five home games. The suspension comes after Keaton berated a pair of teenage fans after a game last week. The teams were holding signs supporting Sophie Cunningham, a player for the Indiana Fever, who has spoken out against transgenderism. Cunningham had voiced support for barring males from female sports in an ESPN article published last month. This is SRN News. Democrat Senator Elizabeth Warren is being challenged over claims she's made about rising rents.
12: Senator Warren has questioned why landlords can raise rents significantly, prompting backlash on social media where critics charge she lacks understanding of basic economics, supply and demand, and rising costs like taxes and utilities. They attribute high rents to government policies, such as restrictive zoning, open borders increasing demand, and Section 8 inflating prices, arguing that rent controls and similar measures drive out private landlords and lead to poorly maintained government housing. Ron Taylor reporting.
7: U.S. employers unexpectedly cut 23,000 jobs last month. The Labor Department revision shaved 103,000 jobs off payrolls between May and June as well. The unemployment rate dipped to 4.1%. Those numbers out yesterday from the Labor Department. You'll find more on these stories at srnnews.com.
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18: Tonight, expect a chance of a thunderstorm this evening, transitioning to mostly cloudy skies. The temperature will drop to 76 degrees. Tomorrow will bring a mix of clouds and sun with the possibility of a thunderstorm in the afternoon. The high will reach 90 degrees. Tomorrow night, there's a chance of a thunderstorm early on, later giving way to some breaks in the cloud cover. The low will be around 78 degrees. That's your AccuWeather forecast. I'm meteorologist Jason Caterina for AM 860, The Answer.
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21: 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We'll see about that.
22: I really do hope it
1: somebody we want to see. But you know what? Son of a gun. Shout out to my little friend.
4: Oh, I'm so glad you guys showed up. We're going to make some fun today. We're going to have a fun show yet again. Oh, my goodness. How many ways can you say I told you so? I'm asking because I think I've unlocked a platinum achievement. I'm somewhere north of 50. At this point, I'm not even saying I told you so. I'm sending the left invoices. And I'd like to bill them by the prediction. Every time they come up with some lame brain idea, you know what, we'll get E. Jean Carroll to sue Donald Trump. Don't do it. Don't do it. Yeah, every week, another prophecy fulfilled. Kevin, Trump will never secure the border. Invoice. He can't deport millions. It's impossible. Invoice. Yeah, I just should have them send it to my Venmo, which I got to get one for them to send it, but maybe it'll work. Crime won't go down if he deploys the troops. It looks like a war zone indeed. Oh, wait a minute. What a 92% drop. Oh, excuse me. Welcome to the Kevin Jackson Show. KJRadio.com 844-551-8255. They're going to put him in prison. Yeah, that's not, I won't just send an invoice. I'll send a late fee for that one. I've warned these folks about everything, and it isn't because I'm psychic. I don't own a crystal ball. I own something much rarer these days. I own the ability to pay attention. And I keep telling the left, why don't you work with Trump? I promise you it's going to be a lot better than the alternative. Ask Swalwell. Ask Goldman in New York. Kevin, Donald Trump didn't do that. Yeah, he did. Yeah, he did. Donald Trump got the left to start eating their own. Fratricide, brother to brother, slugging it out, one kicking the other one out of the nest. And that's what's happening right now. I've been talking about it for the better part of 2 weeks, and I'll still be talking about it. And I'll talk about it differently when we talk about it. So you'll go, Kevin, you said that, but you're saying it so much more eloquently today. Stop poking Donald Trump. They looked at Donald Trump the way a kid looks at the button that says, do not push. And they're like, with this button, this one, and they push it. What happens if we indict him? I don't know. Let's push the button. What happens if we raid his house? Uh-oh, Joe Biden. Uh-oh. What happens if we try to get him removed from the ballot? What happens if we call all of his supporters Nazis? You know, bunch of corn-fed country boys, white boys that are just waiting to follow Trump no matter what, do whatever he says like he's some sort of Charles Manson. Somewhere, a leftist focus group is still asking, why does he keep getting stronger? It's because the left is basically CrossFit for Donald Trump. Every indictment was another bench press. Every media attack was another protein shake. Every hoax was another day at the political gym. And the Democrats accidentally built the political equivalent of Captain America. Or Superman, take your pick. I prefer Superman, but Captain America. More fitting, right? I told him he wasn't going to go to prison. And remember what they did? We'll send him to jail and we'll get him and it'll be so embarrassing. And then Trump takes that iconic mugshot picture. Yeah. I told him he'd keep saying that the election was stolen because it was. He's not going to give up on it. Oh, we'll beat him into submission. We'll beat every... Trump doesn't care if 99.999% of the country says J6 was an insurrection. He doesn't care any more than I care. I'm in that 0.0001 because I don't care. I know it was stolen. I know it definitively. I don't need to see data. I don't need to see anything. This country is not stupid enough to elect Joe Biden. He can't win a fair election. And we'll never know what the real numbers were, but it was Carter. Not only, I mean, think about this. It's one thing for them to have Biden beat Trump. It's another when they have him trounce Trump. And Trump gained 16 million votes is what I heard from the first time he ran to the second time. And yet, with his increase in popularity, he didn't win. I'm not buying it. I told them that if they continue to poke Donald Trump, he would hit him where it hurts. I said he's going to continue crushing the media. And he's going to continue gaining credibility with his policies. You know why? Because he cares. One of my friends talks about, and you should jot these down. He had us do it as an exercise, but jot down be more. And then after that, jot down serve more. Now, what does it mean to be more? I'm going to give you my definition. It means you know who you are and you know where you need to grow and you know what you need to jettison. Be more. Be more to your kids. Be more to your friends. Be more to your spouse. Be more to yourself. Be more to your business. Be more to your church. And the only way you can do that is if you are healthy yourself. That's how you can be more. Then the next one is serve more. And I think about this. When I get up in the morning, this isn't self-serving. I don't go, ooh, man, I'm going to get on the radio and tell these people, do this, do that, and buy this, and do that, and do that. I'm going to tell you who I am, what I stand for. If you want to be more, please do. But I'm here to serve. And I'm here to tell you that is where we get our satisfaction as conservatives, in serving. We are servants. And we don't care about it. And that's why good things generally do happen to us. But here's what I will tell you. Be in reciprocal relationships. See, we are not in a reciprocal relationship with the Republican Party, nor are we in a reciprocal relationship with the Democrats. We're Ronin. We're looking for somebody to say, I see what you're doing and I'm going to help you. You help me, I help you, and legitimately do it. How many people have you helped in your life and it was not reciprocated? Unrequited, love or unrequited helping me move or whatever. My hand's up. Too many times to mention, but not anymore. We got a lot to talk about. We're going to be talking about Joe Biden's tapes. Stick around. Most of you know my story. I grew up poor, lost my mom before I turned 5. My father was in San Quentin prison most of my life. I faced odds that could have broken some people, but I learned how to overcome tragedy because of America. I feel compelled to help create a generation of young people who know how to overcome hardship and who express true love for this country. I also want to strengthen every American who feels forgotten or abandoned. But this is not about me. It's about you, because you're the heart of the show. Your stories, your resilience, your quiet patriotism. My role is to bring honest takes on politics and culture to spark hope and real conversations. 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
22: 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A pro tip, ask AI what a fair price is for each procedure in your zip code using Medicare rates and hospital price lists. 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I'm Kim Komando, and every Thursday, I will cut right through it just for you. 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I called it Splash of AI, and it shows regular people how AI is actually saving time and real money right now. 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
6: In 1796, George Washington made one of the most consequential decisions in American history. He chose not to seek a third term as president. So why does that matter? Because America was not built on permanent rulers. It was built on ordered liberty. Faith teaches that authority is a stewardship, not a possession. Leaders are accountable to God for how they use power. And why does that still matter today? Because republics survive when leaders respect limits and citizens defend them. Washington's lesson still stands. A republic is preserved when power has limits, and public service remains a duty to God and country, not a path to personal rule.
23: I stand here as a freed slave.
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4: We are discussing Joe Biden on the heels of that skank, Anthony Fauci. Fauci the fraud, the little leprechaun. He's a gremlin. That little gremlin. Let me tell you. See, the truth comes to light on these clowns. They don't think it will. Fauci thought he was safe. When he was doing all his dirt, the Democrats made this man believe that he was impervious. Don't worry, man. We got you. This dude... Let me just say, here's what he had to say. And more than once.
0: Well, if I become a punching bag, I'm a punching bag. But I am very happy to testify before any congressional oversight committee. I have nothing to hide. I can explain and validate everything that I've done. So, you know, it's going to be inconvenient if they actually are out there essentially threatening to make my life miserable. But I'm going to do what I need to do. And that is cooperate fully, because we have nothing to hide at all.
4: You know, it'll be a bit of an inconvenience, but in my busy day, I've got, makeup and hair, and I've got my pedicure, my manicure, my manscaping. And then, of course, I've got dinner with a few Holly weirdos, Julia Roberts and, George Clooney. And of course, I've got the galas that I need to attend. And I'll be counting my money in a bit. But aside from all that, I'll find time so I can plead the fifth. Yeah, see, that's what these people are. I'm so innocent. I'm not afraid. Look, whenever they bring me before the man, I'll answer the questions. Because he never thought it was going to happen. They assured him, don't you worry. So what, you did gain a function? So what, you paid the weaponizer? So what, you lied about putting this money in the Wuhan lab? So what? Don't sweat it, Tony. And then he puts it in diaries. Look, we're going to talk about Joe Biden some more, because he's another one of these guys. Oh, we got you, man. So what, you got classified material? So what, you did it as a VP? So what, it was illegal? And so what, we raided President Trump? And he had a do not push button on him. And they were like, hey, what happens if we indict him? Push the button. What happens if we raid Mar-a-Lago? Push. What happens if we try to remove him from the ballot? Push. What happens if we call everybody who supports him a Nazi? Push. So what, we weaponize the government against him? Push. And somewhere there's a focus group going, why does he keep getting stronger? What's going on? And they didn't figure it out. Every time they pushed the button, they were giving Trump a boost. They put him back in the game. We've talked about this. I don't need to revisit it, but they put him back in the game. Remember, Trump was on the downhill slide, man. These guys pushed that button. Let's sue him. Let's accuse him of stuff he didn't do. And let's make sure we ruin him. And so they started making all the accusations. That's when the public opinion started to come back towards Trump. Boop, boop, boop, boop. Little by little. Yeah. Yeah, they're basically CrossFit for Donald Trump. Every indictment was another bench press. Every attack was another protein shake. Every hoax was another day at the political gym. These people actually built the equivalent of Captain America. I told them Trump was not going to go to prison. I told them that he would never not say that election in 2020 was stolen. I told him that eventually, if they keep at it, he's going to produce evidence. I told him he's going to go after the bureaucracy, all the bedrock, the foundational elements that make the Democratic Party what it is, a bunch of crooks that keep stealing taxpayer money. I told him he's going to crush the media. He will build his own media. I told him that the border would be closed. I told him he'd go on offense, and they kept poking the bear. They were warned. Anyway, I want to play this clip. This is RFK Jr. calling out Fauci for Fauci's line. Fauci dang near died after he got the COVID shot.
7: One of the things that was new to me in his diary was his admission that he got a pulmonary infarction in July of 2021 after receiving the vaccine. So he took the Moderna vaccine on national TV, telling in a very, very highly publicized press conference to show people that it was safe. Then he got one of the primary, most expected adverse events, which was potentially deadly, blood clots in his lung, myocardial infarction. He kept that secret from the American public, and we only learned about it because of his diary. he was getting the best medical treatment that is available to anybody in the world at Walter Reed and all these other centers. There were doctors fawning over him. Meanwhile, he was telling other people to take this product and concealing the fact that he himself, after announcing this press conference to show it was safe, had actually gotten very, very sick from an injury that was highly expected and highly likely to be caused by the vaccine.
4: So that little chump got sicker than a dog, got hit away. If there was a period where Fauci was out for a while, which should have told us everything we needed to know, because that little publicity-seeking hound dog, you know, he wanted the camera in front of him. But anyway, while people are dying and getting all kinds of other complications from this COVID shot, this little liar is behind the scenes getting his blood clots cured, getting the best medicine known to man. And you better know they did everything to keep him alive. They probably had a little Fauci dude on the side ready to step in for him because they couldn't let him. You know, he was a spokesperson for all things COVID. And a little sucker, he didn't say anything. Got his medical stuff done and popped back out and said, hey, get your shot. You need your vac. Not only do you want to get your vaccinations, you got to get your boosters. You know, and he's telling everybody, get vaccinated, get boosted, then get boosted and boosted and boosted and boosted while he's practically dead. Unbelievable. And here's the second time he said, if he got in front of Congress, by the way, I know we talked about this the other day, but if he get in front of Congress, he would tell the truth.
0: The answer is, if there are oversight hearings, I absolutely will cooperate fully and testify before the Congress if asked. You may not know, but I've testified before the Congress a few hundred times, okay, over the last 40 years or so. So I have no trouble testifying. We can defend and explain and stand by everything that we've said. So I have nothing to hide.
4: I feel like FDR, I have nothing to fear but fear itself. I have nothing to hide but hide itself. Fauci, I mean, I've testified hundreds of times before Congress, you know, many times. It's not a big deal. Yeah. Until it is. And by the way, this is Fauci testifying hundreds of times before Congress, and he didn't have immunity. He says he's done it hundreds of times. He's an expert. And then he gets full immunity. And he says, I can't tell you. That's the thing that bugs me. Look, I know we're going to be talking about Biden because he's a loony, but I got to finish this.
28: He's putting an end to identity politics.
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8: With SRN News, I'm Bob Agnew in Washington. The Senate has confirmed Todd Blanch as the next attorney general. The 50-49 vote came early this morning after a bruising confirmation fight that also involved some intra-party disputes amongst Republicans. Stocks rose on Wall Street. Treasury yields fell after the government reported Friday that employers unexpectedly cut 23,000 jobs last month. The S&P 500 rose 0.6% of its value, topping the all-time high set earlier in the week. The Dow Jones Industrial Average also did well. It was up by 0.3% of its value. Also at SRNews.com, a new FBI report is out clarifying the facts on active shooter incidents. The FBI recording a total of 34 such incidents in 2025, most of them in commercial areas. Handguns said to be the most common, and several were stopped by civilians who intervened. More at
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21: Tonight, expect a chance of a thunderstorm in some areas early, then turning mostly cloudy with a low of 76. Tomorrow will bring a mix of clouds and sun, along with a thunderstorm possible in the afternoon, reaching a high of 90. Tomorrow night, there may be another chance of a thunderstorm early, followed by some clouds clearing out, and a low of 78. That's your AccuWeather forecast. I'm meteorologist Jason Caterina for AM860, The Answer.
28: He's putting an end to identity politics.
29: Telling it like it is.
30: I thought the truth was potent, but it's nothing compared to this.
28: He's Kevin Jackson.
31: Yeah. They tell us he's black.
32: Negro, that's all you had to say.
33: Some of this may be classified, so be careful.
34: Okay.
33: I'm not sure. It's no more classified, but...
4: That was Joe Biden telling his ghostwriter, some of this may be classified. I know you don't have clearance to do it. It may be. I'm not sure. But you might be careful with it. I mean, would it be funny if we found out his classifier was a Chinese? His classifier. I don't even know where that word came from. His ghostwriter was a Chinese national. It had this great American accent because it doesn't sound like a Chinese guy, right? He doesn't say like, okay, I got you. He's like, yeah, okay, no problem. And then you look at the guy and he's like this intellectual looking Chinese guy. Wouldn't surprise me. Anyway, welcome back, folks. We're just showcasing the idiocy of the left. They think, they can tell you a lie and you just go, oh, it's okay. How many lies did Fauci tell us? I mean, literally, when they were counting Donald Trump's lies, how many lies did that little leprechaun tell us? It was hundreds. We talked about it yesterday, but how many lies did Biden tell us? How many lies did they tell us about Kamala Harris? How many lies about Hillary Clinton, Bill Clinton, Hakeem Jeffries, Barack Obama, Michelle Obama, the Democratic Party, what they're trying to do? Let me tell you how distorted the Democrats are. We have a clip, short clip. This is a woman who got fired after, I mean, she wasn't fired. You know, they let go of USAID. And this woman, she's a former employee. Her name is Amanda Richardson. And USAID had a budget of $43 billion. And here's what Amanda Richardson had to say about that.
0: Budget for USAID was 0.06 to 0.7% of our budget every year. That is such a small amount of money.
4: Government has no idea of scale. I'm not kidding. You guys have heard me tell you a story. $43 billion. That is such a small amount of money. She's upset because we don't take $43 billion and go waste it overseas doing regime change and doing all these crazy things with this money that does nothing except get funneled back to the Democratic Party. And she's upset. She says it's only this big of the budget. If we use that as our example, you can give money away. You could give money away by the mega billions. It's only $500 billion. That's like 0.7% or 0.07% of the budget. Well, what is it? You get what I'm saying? I mean, that is real money. When I was in consulting back in the old days, my clients have certainly gone much smaller than that these days. But my average client was $23 billion in sales, and that was not little. In the largest let me put it this way. $46 billion would easily have been in the top one. You would have been a Fortune 100 company back when I was doing management consulting through a company. You would have easily been in the top of the Fortune 100, but it's nothing to her. And I'm going to tell you, I was VP of a company. This was many years ago, and we were, I hate to do this, but I have to take a sidebar. We were doing $13.75 million. And I started the government division and we grew quickly and we were double, probably 30, 40 million at this point. And I went to a command because we had delivered on these little bitty contracts, $2-3 million. And he goes, Kevin, you guys are amazing. You're spot on. You never miss, blah, blah, blah. He goes, I'd like to graduate you. And he goes, so I'm going to give you a little deal. And he goes, it's a contract out of Dallas, and I won't go into the details, but I'll never forget it. He says, yeah, it's going to be a little deal. It'll be a starter deal, but make sure you have the contract vehicles open to be able to do this deal. And I said, yeah, we do. And he goes, so it's going to be a little deal out of Dallas. He goes, it's like roughly $50 million. And for those of you who heard the story and those of you who are hearing it now, you can imagine how difficult it was to keep my chin from falling to the floor. He was going to double the size of our business in one fell swoop. And he looked at it as a trial balloon. Now, how many people can hand you a $50 million contract and go, look, I'm going to give you a little something here to try you out? And I was like, you've got to be kidding me. Then what was interesting is we had a meeting with, I won't say who it was, but a big contractor who had a $500 million open BOA, which is a bulk ordering agreement. And they had billed $350 million and delivered nothing. And he had me sit in on a meeting and he was livid. But I mean, livid. I don't know many companies where you give somebody $500 million, they've spent $350 million and you don't have a single deliverable. It's ridiculous. But that's the way government works. And I could go into government inefficiency in ways that you wouldn't believe. But the point is this. This lady thinks $43 billion is nothing. Why would you shut that down? So what? It was ineffective. So what? We found out that it was being used in all the wrong ways. And then much of that money was funneled back to Democratic Party. So it was, quite frankly, it was illegal and people should be arrested for it. But it was only $46 billion. Unbelievable. These people think this way. Look at some of the things that these people are talking about. The governor, if you will, of New Jersey. You know, they found that more and more people, 100,000 or more people, it's probably more than that, are on the voter rolls. And she's, he's not going to get our data. There is no way they're going to make our elections safe. We're not going to let people cheat us out of cheating. That's what they're saying. There are people protecting Fauci. The biggest mass murderer in human history, maybe, certainly up there. I don't know if he's the largest, but he's in there. You put them all together, all the people that died around the world, he's in there. And Joe Biden, he's a facilitator. the people running Biden made it happen. I'm not blaming Biden. Biden's just an idiot. He's a useful idiot. Here's the other thing I want to play about Joe Biden. This is a supercut of the things that he said to this, I guess, to this ghostwriter.
33: I'm told by, I guess he checked with you, in order for me to get my get all those presidential notes I had for lunch, the luncheon meetings, I have to go to. Okay. See if you can get me on the line while I have you now, okay? And stay.
1: Probably something that goes to the presidential papers.
33: I don't think so. It was in between. I didn't want to turn them in.
1: Right. So it's a, that's the gray area.
4: Now, you know, these are the same types of things that they try to get President Trump put in prison for, put in jail. They raided his home. And Joe Biden's talking about it openly. And a lot of that stuff was VP stuff. It wasn't when he was president. He had no permission. And he says, you know, it's kind of a gray area at the end of that. It wasn't a gray area. He shouldn't have had it. It's just unbelievable what these people will do. Classified evidence, sharing it with people willy-nilly. Oh, it's downstairs. I'll run and get it. Oh, it's over. That's when it's outside in the Corvette in the garage. Oh, no, we'll get that one from the think tank, if you want to think that he had a think tank. And Democrats condone it. I ask you again, what do you think would happen if these people reported this stuff honestly? If they said, you know what, Fauci, he claims that he was willing to tell the truth and he didn't tell the truth. That is a black mark. Don't elect Democrats. Joe Biden, look at what he did. Why would you want to elect these people? It's too funny. Oh, here's another one that. It speaks to it a little bit, not directly, but indirectly, but you'll get it.
2: Members of the Washington, D.C. Police Department are on administrative leave tonight after an internal affairs investigation into the alleged manipulation of crime statistics. Washington Post reporting they are facing termination. The District Police Union is welcoming that decision, saying the move marks a long overdue step toward justice and the restoration of integrity within the department.
4: See, these are the people that are responsible for the crime in D.C. They run the Capitol Hill Police Department and all that. The Fanone, you know, the guy that got all the press from Pelosi. You know, he was the poster child of the January 6th insurrection. And what about the black dude who killed Ashley Babbitt, who runs in, who's got a charity that's getting all this money? You think all that's by accident? Fanone was all over the place. He was a everybody was inviting him to parties. He was getting all the accolades or whatever. He's a criminal. He's a thug cop who did exactly what the Democrats paid him to do. And the black guy, for what he did with Ashley Babbitt, that guy should have been brought to justice. Anybody else? Let me put it this way. If a white cop had shot a black woman, what do you think would have happened to him? Holy mother of Derek Chauvin. You already know the answer. He'd be thrown under the jail. We'll be back.
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11: Foundations of Freedom, a look at America's founding principles and the leaders who shaped our nation.
18: In 1796, George Washington made one of the most consequential decisions in American history. He chose not to seek a third term as president. So why does that matter? Because America was not built on permanent rulers. It was built on ordered liberty. Faith teaches that authority is a stewardship, not a possession. Leaders are accountable to God for how they use power. And why does that still matter today? Because republics survive when leaders respect limits and citizens defend them. Washington's lesson still stands. A republic is preserved when power has limits, and public service remains a duty to God and country, not a path to personal rule.
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26: As mentioned, breaking moments ago, the Supreme Court with a decision that will allow the Trump administration to move ahead with their plans to cut the federal workforce, at least for now. Justice correspondent David Spott, give us the backstory here, reporting live from Washington. Hi, David.
27: Hi, Martha. A nice Tuesday afternoon win for the Trump administration. And it's funny because the justices normally are on their summer recess right now. Doesn't mean they don't work behind the scenes, but these justices have been busy because of these executive orders and the way they've made their way through the legal process. But this right now is a order from the Supreme Court essentially saying that a San Francisco judge who put a stop to the Trump administration from cutting several federal agencies. They're saying that the Trump administration, in fact, right now can continue forward as the case plays out on its merits. So essentially back in May, several different agencies sued. They said that the Trump administration wanted to make cuts at the Departments of Agriculture, Commerce, Defense, Energy, Health and Human Services, Homeland Security, HUD, Justice, Labor, State Treasury and Transportation, pretty much all of them. Now the Supreme Court is giving the Trump administration victory some almost 6 months into the president's second term here, saying that they can go forward with these reductions in forces.
4: I play that clip as a reminder that Trump doesn't lose. He gets temporary setbacks, but he ultimately wins. He's one of the strangest political figures in history, too, because he's both completely predictable and yet impossible to predict. And I know that's an oxymoron in many ways, or, you know, I don't know if you have that for a sentence, but it's a, you know, hard to believe. But it's true. You can predict him, but you just don't know what he's going to do. You know he's going to do something weird, right? But what's it going to be? Anyway, you don't know how he's going to do it. It's like watching a magician that tells you the ending before the trick. I'm pulling a rabbit out of the hat. Okay. But first, I'm going to sue the hat, fire the magician, expose the rabbit's union boss, and somehow lower gas prices. What? Historians are going to spend centuries trying to explain this man. You will have graduate seminars comparing him to Sun Tzu. Others are going to compare him to Mark Twain because nobody skewered the establishment in quite the same way. Political scientists are going to invent new vocabulary trying to explain why every attack against President Trump made him stronger. The adjectives start to run together, right? Indefatigable, unstoppable, unbreakable, maybe even inevitable. Meanwhile, look at the left's rhetoric.

0: Sure, this time. But folks, there's delicious irony, because the left spent a decade trying to prove Donald Trump was the greatest threat to America. And what do we uncover every single day? Joe Biden. Not only was he demented, we haven't even played clips of him like, with Robert Hur. We've only talked about his classified documents case. And it's clear there's not even any question. It's clear this man shared classified information he didn't know. So that's just what we've got on tape. What else do we know? Maybe all of it's there. We haven't gotten all of it. But what else are we going to find out? And I love it. I really do, because I keep telling you guys, every lie they told, it's been debunked. The election wasn't cheated. Yeah, it was. And China was involved. And oh, by the way, don't even get me started on China, because I'll go on a hole down a whole nother rabbit's hole on that deal. Yeah. The greatest political strategists for the Republicans are the Democrats. And sadly, we've got people like Tom Tillis and Massey and all these people that have lost, and they're upset. It wasn't Donald Trump that got rid of them. It was their thinking, their philosophy, their antiquated ideas that did not lend themselves to MAGA. Now, you could say, well, Kevin, that's what the DSA could say about the Democrats. Okay, they could. And they'd be right in their sense. The only problem is the DSA isn't the same as MAGA. MAGA people want what's best for the country. DSA doesn't. I'm not going to spoon feed you. It's just a fact. It's boring radio for me to tell you how stupid these people are. Mondani and his grocery stores, as an example. Yeah. Now, there's no way to be profitable with government running something. We've determined that. There's a litmus test for this grocery store thing. It's in Kansas City. And here's the clip about it.
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0: Just making this simple, it's not going to work. Democrats don't care. They don't care it's not going to work. There's public and private money, and it is not going to work, because you don't teach people behavior when you go, here, it's free. Make them work for it. Make them have to come and do something, stock. And then you could give it away. Make it an earned thing. But when you give it away, all you're going to get is fights. You're going to get people killing each other. Let me tell you, it's going to end up a disaster. Here's what Mondani has to say about the 5 stores in New York. I know we pivoted a bit, but I can't get all the news in if I don't.
3: Here's how it will work. Once a month, our 5 city-run grocery stores will set prices for this core set of goods at 30% below typical retail prices. No exceptions, no gimmicks. The savings will last for the entire month. That means no weekly fluctuations nor sticker shock at the checkout line.
0: There are people that have been looking at this saying, okay, so they're going to buy the groceries at, you know, $1.7 million and sell them at $1.2 million, make up the shortfall and all that. And look, I hope it works. Not because, if Mondani's got a good idea about grocery stores, I hope it works. I know people out there, Kevin, we shouldn't be cheering for these. I don't cheer for anything that if it works. I don't see it working because somebody's footing the bill. And I think as soon as Mondani realizes that he's broke, his city's broke, and Kathy Hochul, the governor, stops bailing them out, and the federal government stops bailing out the state, which President Trump is actively doing, these programs are going to get cut because they can't sustain themselves. I look at cable TV and the stations we watch now. They can't

0: These things wouldn't exist on their own. The WNBA wouldn't exist by itself. It has to have Big Brother. It has to have something pulling it along that people actually give a crap about. And you know what I'm tired of? I'm tired. If you want to do it, if the NBA says, you know what, we want to have a sister division. We know it's going to lose money, but we want women to play basketball. We want to help little girls have a place to go if they choose to put their talent together like that. Phenomenal. Do it. But it's some thing that says, oh, let's do it. You know, in other words, they're only doing it now for show. And that's okay. But don't rub it in our faces. Don't act like it's a big deal. And we need collective bargaining. We need this for the women. No, you're lucky to have a job. Don't try to make it bigger than what it is. And if you want if the NBA agrees to pay your freight, talk to them. Don't talk to us. Don't make all these grandiose statements about women power. It's like the women's soccer team. They got a fat check from the guys. Nobody gives a crap about women's soccer. So if it works, it works. If Mondani can find the money to do it in private sector and people want to do it, and I'm sure there are, Soros gives millions of dollars to things that are anti-American. This is a good project. Give your money there, George. Or Melinda Gates. Stop messing with the rest of us. Let us go on to do great things and use government resources for all the right things, all the right reasons, not the crap you guys are doing. I gotta leave it there.
1: He's putting an end to identity politics.
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4: With SRN News, I'm Bob Agnew in Washington. The Department of Homeland Security reports record-setting deportations of illegal aliens. With SRN News, I'm Bob Agnew in Washington. The Department of Homeland Security reports record-setting deportations of illegal aliens by the Trump administration.
5: A new report totals over 1.4 million forced removals, averaging about 4,200 per day, on pace, authorities say, for an all-time high. DHS says the operation included deportations of worst of the worst illegal alien gang members and other serious criminals, as ICE detentions reportedly hit a monthly high of 46,000 in June. The agency says ICE agents are not slowing down in its mission to arrest and remove illegal aliens. Ken Lorman reporting.
4: Also at SRNnews.com, Florida Senator Republican Rick Scott told the Salem Radio Network this week the planned government-run grocery stores in New York won't work.
6: Every government grocery store closes. I mean, Kansas City, they close. Chicago, they close. What do you want to buy from government? I mean, name something. I mean, the government can run the military better, right? But name something else. I mean, if you really want to get something done, then you're going to say, well, I'm going to go to the government. Boy, they'll get it done. No, it's the last person you go to.
4: Vice President Vance told the Hugh Hewitt Show on the Salem Radio Network his brand new book, Communion, focuses on his personal faith.
7: This idea that you could see something that really did make you question your faith, but didn't make you discard it.
4: He says that's all part of the growth process. A major White House construction project is now on hold.
8: A federal appeals court has ordered the Trump administration to halt construction of the planned White House ballroom, ruling that President Trump cannot build it without approval from Congress. The 2-1 decision finds the president lacks unilateral authority for the project, even though the administration says it is being paid for entirely with private funds. The court put its order on hold for 2 weeks to give the administration time to appeal to the Supreme Court. Willie Nelson, The White House.
4: This is SRN News. 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
9: An Economist YouGov poll finds 54% of Americans think it should be legal for two people of the same sex to be married. That's still a majority, but a lot smaller than the 69% recorded 4 years ago. Tony Perkins of the Family Research Council tells the Christian Post, quote, "The promise of marriage equality was that it was about allowing same-sex couples to formalize their relationships. Americans were assured nothing else would change, but that's not what happened." Michael Harrington reporting.
4: One of Scouting America's biggest gathering has eliminated dedicated spaces for LGBT youth as the organization faces pressure from the Pentagon to pull back its support for the gay agenda. The changes at last week's National Jamboree reflect shifts made

0: by Scouting America, since Defense Secretary Pete Hegseth drew attention to the organization's woke policy. Scouting America used to be called the Boy Scouts. This is SRN News. Ghosts of the past are slowly rising out of Europe's drought-stricken Danube rivers. Rich Thomason reports.
1: The water level has dropped so low that World War II German battleships are coming into view. The emerging ships belong to Nazi Germany's Black Sea Fleet. They were deliberately sunk in 1944 in a desperate attempt to slow the Soviet advance in the closing months of the war. Authorities are now struggling to keep traffic flowing on the Danube, as the falling water levels create dangerous conditions for navigation. Rich Thomason reporting.
0: Stocks rose on Wall Street and Treasury yields fell after the government reported on Friday employers unexpectedly cut 23,000 jobs last month. The S&P 500 rose 0.6%, topping the all-time high it had set earlier in the week. The Dow Jones Industrial Average is up by 0.3%. The NASDAQ added about 1.3% of its value. 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
2: 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Mike Gallagher, Scott Jennings, Larry O'Connor, Jennifer Horn. 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
6: Tonight, expect a chance of thunderstorms early, giving way to mostly cloudy skies later on with a low of 76. Tomorrow will bring a mix of clouds and sun, along with a thunderstorm possible in the afternoon, reaching a high of 90. Tomorrow night, anticipate a chance of evening thunderstorms, followed by clearing skies with a low of 78. That's your AccuWeather weather forecast. I'm meteorologist Jason Caterina for AM 860, The Answer.
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8: My therapist says I have a preoccupation with vengeance. We'll see about that.
9: I really do hope it's somebody we want to see. But you know what? Son of a gun. Son of to my little friend.
10: And I'll tell you what, if I were ever, I'd be the greatest women's basketball coach in history. Because I don't like LeBron James. I like Michael Jordan much better. But I'd go up to LeBron James, it doesn't matter. I'd say, LeBron, did you ever have any desire to be a woman? Because what I'd love you to do is star on my team that I'm building up. I will have the greatest team in history. They'll never lose. Nobody will come within 70 points of this team. Now, we have to change that, and we have to make it okay to talk about it. You know, the young lady I was talking about is afraid to talk about it. She's shunned and she's canceled when she talks about it. This is crazy.
11: Too funny. President Trump trolling the left. By the way, we talk about the things that he's referencing all the time on this show. I've said probably one of the greatest things that he will not be remembered for, but I recognize what he's doing is he is going after black leftist women or lesbians, whatever. I mean, when you look at what he's done to Big Tish in New York, Fannie Willis, Michelle Obama, the black leftist woman has been marginalized. She's had far too much power for too long. People don't think of it this way, but it's a fact. She's had far too much power. These black leftist women are evil people. Anyway, glad you guys are with me. The Kevin Jackson Show is who you're listening to. And President Trump says he'd be the greatest women's basketball coach in history. You know what he's telling you? If I use the rules of leftism, I'd go out and get the LeBron James of the world and say, hey, why don't you just declare yourself a woman and let's go set a whole new series of records. You may leave the NBA, but you're going to be a super stud in the WNBA. And I'm going to put you on my team. Even at 40 years old, LeBron, I'm going to build you a new career. It's kind of like what they do when the old guys tour in golf. You leave that one tour, then you go to the senior tour, and some of these guys get a whole new series of records. Sadly, Tiger Woods probably won't because he's jacked himself up, but that's a whole other thing. I don't know why y'all got me thinking about that. Oh, my goodness. Says, I would never lose. We beat everybody by 70 points. And he's joking about something serious. Do you get that mix of what he does there? He's saying, you know what? They don't want you to talk about this. They don't want you to bring this stuff up. But he's in his comedy, in the absolute irony and hypocrisy of it all, he's making the bigger point. I don't think he gets nearly enough credit for that. He brings things to the attention of people in ways that are so inventive. And the reason is he's just not afraid to talk about it. When you think about the silliness of men playing in women's sports, and Democrats are, they should be able to play in the rights of the trans community. And they've made this into a thing that, quite frankly, hardly anybody cares about. Now, you could argue, well, Kevin, the same thing was true of slavery or whatever. No, it isn't. That was inhumanity to man. Saying that I don't want dudes playing in women's sports is not recognizing transsexuals. Look, I've already told you, I think they're a bunch of freaks. I think they're weird, but I don't care. If you want to be a freak and be weird, be weird. But don't, you know, the idea that bringing up that they're still biological men, that it isn't like it's speculation. They are dominating women. It would be different if it was like, well, it's a toss up. It isn't. Who was it? There was one of the tennis players. This girl's a big time tennis player. She just won one of the big matches. And they ask her about playing with men. She says, I don't want to play against men. She goes, they're stronger. They're faster. No, it's not fair. And I mean, she was trying to be judicious in it, but at the end of the day, she's like, no, I don't want to play again. Serena Williams did. But Serena said, she goes, I don't think I could beat the top 200 male player. What do you think she's going to do against the top 10? She's going to get crushed. So, you know, we got to recognize stuff and be able to talk about it. The Democrats don't even want you to be able to talk about it. You're transphobic. I don't care what you tell me. If I got something to say, if it bothers me, it's on my brain, I'm going to talk about it. so frustrating. And you know, and the thing that I think frustrates me the most is how they win the argument. It's all leftist nonsense, and we buy into it. By the way, they're not winning the argument, but they think they're winning. And we give it atmosphere. It's like putting oxygen on a fire. You know what you do with a fire? You smother it. You give it no oxygen. It'll go out. But if you keep giving it oxygen, it gets bigger and bigger. If it has a fuel source, it gets bigger. And we just keep throwing wood on it. Talking about the most insane stuff. Anyway, this hour we won't. We're going to talk about a lot of things, mostly related to the DSA. I was interviewing with a friend of mine, and he's going to owe me dinner over this. But here's his contention. I said the Democrats are going to get their butts kicked in the midterms. And he says, I don't think so, blah, blah, blah. So, okay, we got a bet. So then he came to me and he's like, you know, I think with this DSA thing, the Democrats, man, I said, oh, no, no, no, no, no. It has nothing to do with DSA. I shouldn't say nothing, but little to do with DSA. People are upset with the Democrats. They don't care whether it's the Democrats or the Democrat socialists. Throw on a little Democrat socialist sauce. And yes, they're upset with the Democratic socialists, but they're upset with the Democrats. So the DSA, well, they're winning in these races and it's making people panic. No, the Democrat Party has been making people panic because the Democrat socialist, I mean, there's nothing new here. It isn't like we found some new cure for something or some new pathogen. No, they've been part of the Democratic Party. You're a lunatic if you're a Democrat. I'm just going to be blunt. Somebody has to be the tough love giver. You're a lunatic. You can't even tell me anything that you actually support that they've accomplished. It doesn't exist. It's all smoke and mirrors. Oh, we're so good and we're so loving. And no, you're not. You're none of that. We'll be back. Most of you know my story. I grew up poor, lost my mom before I turned 5. My father was in San Quentin prison most of my life. I faced odds that could have broken some people, but I learned how to overcome tragedy because of America. I feel compelled to help create a generation of young people who know how to overcome hardship and who express true love for this country. I also want to strengthen every American who feels forgotten or abandoned. But this is not about me. It's about you, because you're the heart of the show. Your stories, your resilience, your quiet patriotism. 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
16: In 1796, George Washington made one of the most consequential decisions in American history. He chose not to seek a third term as president. So why does that matter? Because America was not built on permanent rulers. It was built on ordered liberty. Faith teaches that authority is a stewardship, not a possession. Leaders are accountable to God for how they use power. And why does that still matter today? Because republics survive when leaders respect limits and citizens defend them. Washington's lesson still stands. A republic is preserved when power has limits, and public service remains a duty to God and country, not a path to personal rule.
17: I stand here as a freed slave.
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23: Hey, the latest breaking news, if you haven't heard it, from the media, but the Democratic Socialists have infiltrated the Democratic Party. What? No kidding? Wait a minute. Water is wet? Hunter Biden has a fascinating laptop? What? The Democrats are acting like somebody discovered termites in a house built entirely of balsa wood. That's not an invasion, folks. It's a family reunion. The media, they talk about the DSA like they're some sort of rogue faction that sneaked into the basement while Chuck Schumer was asleep. No. Chuck left the door unlocked. Better yet, he handed him a key baked in a casserole and said, "Hey, just don't scare the donors." Welcome back. Kevin Jackson's here. 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KJRadio.com, 844-551-8255. I was glad to get a chance to talk to Dallas Andy. He and Liz, his wife, are going to be celebrating their 80th birthday party and their 60th wedding anniversary, and he's sending me the details, so I'm hopeful that I can make it to that. Anyway, congratulations, Andy. and you and your whole family, everybody seems to be doing really well. I know it's an aside. I'll get back to what I was talking about. What? You want to know more about how the Democrats are broke? Yeah, well, let me tell you, not only did they let him in the House, they did scare the donors. And now the donors are hiding under the bed, wondering why the socialists they funded suddenly want to confiscate the bed. And Van Jones, he said something very interesting about the Democrats and this new thing that they've discovered about themselves.
0: Okay, Van Jones, what are the stakes here for Democrats?
1: Look, this is the whole ball of wax. I'm from Jackson, Tennessee. There was a guy named Gil Scott Heron who had a great poem. It was called "The Revolution Will Not Be Televised." Gil Scott Heron is wrong. The revolution is being televised and podcast and streamed and elected tonight. Why is that? It's because there is a credibility gap that's opened up between the Democratic Party establishment and this insurgency. People are looking at people and they're saying, you've been telling us the same thing for a long time and our lives are not any better. We got Donald Trump twice. There's also an innovation gap. Why can you spend $60 million and get whooped like this? Because the old model was you get the donors to get the consultants to buy a bunch of ads and you win. That's how you get attention. This movement says, I don't need donors. Ads, I don't need consultants. I'm going right to the people with TikTok and grassroots, and they've disintermediated the entire donor class, disintermediated the entire consultant class, and this is a revolution. And so this is going to happen again and again. The Democratic Party is now Blockbuster. These kids are Netflix. We are selling CDs out the trunk. This is Napster becoming Spotify, and it's happening tonight.
23: Lots of analogies there from Van Jones, lots of metaphors. And he's right to some degree, but again, this is a change in the Democrats' business model. He's talking about how these kids aren't relying on the DSA people, are not relying on the money and all that. No, what they've figured out is that the Democrat establishment is dirty, but they're lazy. They won't get out and actually do the work. They rely on a cabal to tell them, okay, here are the talking points. Go say this to the camera. So then they get the consultants. They let everybody in the food chain make money. And they think they're going to win. Now, what I don't like what Van Jones said is he says, well, things are not any better. You got Donald Trump twice. I know what he's implying, that Trump twice is a bad thing. No, Trump twice is a good thing. What Van Jones just did is he paid homage to MAGA. He paid homage to us. See, because we've legitimately changed politics back to the way it was supposed to be. Blockbuster versus Netflix, Napster versus Spotify. He meant Sony because they didn't change anything. In terms of Spotify, it was Sony. They got sued by Sony and still are paying that off, by the way, in case you weren't aware of that. Democrats created a generation of activists by telling them that capitalism was evil, America was racist, merit was oppression, and feelings outranked facts. And now those activists have shown up saying, excellent, we agree. Now hand us the keys. And now Democrats are horrified. You believed us? Really? See, that's not what happens. I should say that's what happens when you spend 20 plus years, maybe more, radicalizing college kids. Eventually they graduate. And when they're in a cocoon of ignorance, they actually think those ideas have merit. Some of them graduate, others become professors. The Democrats spent decades telling every American, every 20 year old plus American, that this country was built by villains. And now those 20 years are going, well, then why do we defend it? Congratulations, you raised political velociraptors. Don't complain because they learn how to open the doors. The media keeps using the word fringe, too, when they describe the DSA. It's the fringe group of the Democratic Party. The fringe. When does the fringe stop being fringe? When they're writing the platform, Go look at how these bills get written. These fringe people are the ones working with these Democrats, slipping stuff in. When they're threatened, when the DSA is actually winning against seasoned incumbents, you know you have a problem. And it's not just congressmen, folks. It's senators, too. When every Democrat starts every sentence by apologizing before speaking, at some point, the tail isn't wagging a dog anymore. The tail swallowed the dog. Look around. You got Jasmine Crockett trying to out-crazy everybody. She's out, and she still wants a voice. Rashid Tlaib acting like Detroit is a suburb of Gaza. Ilhan Omar wondering why Americans insist on liking America. AOC, she's gone from young radical to seasoned veteran, telling newcomers to pace themselves. Hey, why are we doing this? We're inciting, you know, she's upset that these DSA candidates are getting in, and she's one of them. Maybe she's afraid of the spotlight coming off of her a bit. But the conveyor belt hasn't stopped, folks. You got Abdul El Sayed in Michigan. We talked about him. You got Zoran Mandani. You got Donovan McKinney. Candidates popping up across the country who think Bernie Sanders didn't go far enough. Imagine saying Bernie Sanders is too conservative. It's like saying tofu needs more excitement. And now even Bernie's got to look over his shoulder because he's probably thinking, I remember when I was the crazy old socialist. Now he's the guy saying, kids, maybe we should keep one private business. Ironically, these people are capitalists on their website. If you go to their website, they're selling gear. They're selling merch.
3: He's putting an end to identity politics.
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5: With SRN News, I'm Bob Agnew in Washington. The nation has a new top law enforcement officer, the Senate confirming Todd Blanche as the next Attorney General of the United States with a 50-49 vote early this morning. It came after a bruising confirmation battle, including some disagreement within the Republican Party over whether or not to support Blanche, President Trump's former personal attorney. U.S. employers unexpectedly cut 23,000 jobs last month, and Labor Department revisions also shaped 103,000 jobs off the payrolls in May and June, the latest figures coming out yesterday from the Labor Department. A new FBI report is clarifying the facts when it comes to active shooter incidents. The FBI recorded 34 active shooter incidents in 2025. Most of them took place in commercial areas. Handguns, the weapon of choice for most of the attackers. Civilians intervened in many cases to stop the attack.
6: 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Game Day Men's Health in Sarasota offers GainsWave, a revolutionary, long-lasting solution. 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
2: This is Hugh Hewitt for townhall.com. Reliable reports from a variety of sources confirm President Trump had ordered a major escalation of combat with Iran for this past weekend, only to call it off Saturday night. President Trump knows the Islamic Revolutionary Guard Corps lies and that they cheat. There's no reason to believe that they'll not lie and cheat again. It is who they have always been. Since the revolution in 1979, the Iranian regime's negotiators have fooled both Presidents Carter and Obama in comprehensive fashion. Other presidents to some degree, but they have never fooled Donald Trump, until this past weekend at least. Can we still pull a win out against the terrorist regime in Tehran? Yes. But only the president can do that. Not our allies, not his advisors, certainly not the legacy media. President Trump has been surprising and indeed startling his critics for nearly a dozen years in politics. I'm hoping he has at least one more huge surprise in store. I'm Hugh Hewitt.
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10: Tonight, expect a chance of a thunderstorm this evening, transitioning to mostly cloudy skies. The temperature will drop to 76 degrees. Tomorrow will bring a mix of clouds and sun with the possibility of a thunderstorm in the afternoon. The high will reach 90 degrees. Tomorrow night, there's a chance of a thunderstorm early on, later giving way to some breaks in the cloud cover. The low will be around 78 degrees. That's your AccuWeather forecast. I'm meteorologist Jason Caterina for AM 860, The Answer.
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28: I thought the truth was potent, but it's nothing compared to this.
11: He's Kevin Jackson.
29: Yeah. They tell us he's black.
30: Negro, that's all you had to say.
23: Democrats say they are the big tent party, but they're always trying to grow the tent. And I've watched them, and you know what I see? I see a tent with a lot of room under it. Yeah, it doesn't seem to be growing that fast. Welcome back. Kevin Jackson, so you're listening to The Kevin Jackson Show. Democrats are liars. Look, most politicians lie. It's a shame, but they do. And, yeah, I watch, you guys know, I watch a lot of TV. I watch a lot of these documentaries and what have you about the past because I happen to like history. I didn't know I did, but I do. And I see where people, I see how the government had to work, how to scheme and had to do certain things that, you know, when you don't know it in context, you're like, ooh, that's a terrible thing to do. But when you learn about it in context, you're like, okay, I get it. It's not technically a lie. But politicians sometimes blatantly lie. It's one thing to say, I can't tell you everything. You know, I can't tell you why we did this or that. But it's a whole other to just blatantly lie. The Democrats do what the Muslims do. They do taqiyya. They will tell you anything they need to tell you to get elected or to get power. The media, man, biggest liars on the planet. We have enough things to condemn the media to where we should never, ever watch them again. By the way, where's Rachel Maddow? I haven't seen a clip from Rachel Maddow in months. Jake Tapper, yeah. Chris Cuomo. Nothing from the so-called queen of media. You want to know why? They don't have the money anymore. They can't make us believe that she matters. Yeah. Democrats lie about reality, and one of the biggest lies that they tell is that they're a big tent. Look, Democrats look less like a big tent. They look like one of those exclusive nightclubs where the bouncer has a clipboard. Sorry, we're only letting in people who hate America at a level 8 or above. By the way, what are your pronouns? How many DEI seminars have you attended? Have you posted your support for Palestine today? You think biological men should compete against women? If not, get out. It's not a big tent. It's a political, you know, public service announcement. Anyway, you don't get screened for weapons there. You get screened for independent thought. The Democratic Party is shrinking because of everything I'm talking about here. And they insist they're getting bigger. That, you know, when Bernie Sanders said, we've got to let people into the party that no matter, you know, what, because he was asked specifically, you know, what do you think about this guy, Hassan Piker? I talked about him earlier. And Bernie was like, well, you know, we've got to make room for everybody. Really, people that want to kill capitalists. And then I heard Chuck Schumer, you know, who's completely irrelevant at this point. And he's like, you know, he's adamant. He's given a press conference and he's got three reporters there. I don't know who continues to listen to Chuck and think he's worth anything, but he's like, we've got to let these people in. You know, we've got to grow the Democratic Party. And he's going, and I'm thinking to myself and think he's worth anything, but he's like, we've got to let these people in. You know, we've got to grow the Democratic Party. And he's going, and I'm thinking to myself, really? So you want to let in, you know, Jew-hating Muslims? And the dude is a Jew. They don't grow, folks. They Photoshop. Remember when Biden was out, they would do the crowds where they'd shoot him like with Hillary Clinton at an angle so it looked like more people were there. They did the same thing with Obama at the end. They don't get crowds. They remember they were deep faking their crowds. We would get this, oh, look how many people are. And then we'd see that people had eight fingers and two heads and they would be looking in three different directions. And people that were doing that were calling it out going, that's not true. Now, but compare it to MAGA. And I know the media hates when we use the term, but they want MAGA to sound like a biker gang. Make America great again, folks. How radical. Imagine wanting the country to succeed. What monsters are we? But here's what MAGA actually looks like. It looks like black entrepreneurs, Hispanic families, Asian business owners, union workers tired of watching jobs disappear. MAGA is suburban moms. It's veterans. It's police officers. It's legal immigrants who waited in line and resent being called racist for expecting everybody else to do the same. It's former Democrats. It's libertarians. It's independents. It's people who never voted until Donald Trump showed up and said, Washington works for you. That's the coalition. And the media keep asking, where are all these Trump voters coming from? I was discussing this with a radio show host and he's like, Kevin, everything concerns me, but you know, they cheat. And I said, okay, we know Democrats cheat. Look at New Jersey. I go, but when have we gotten the chance to stop the cheat? How much have we done? Donald Trump says, federal, you can't get post office, you can't get ballots delivered in your state unless you let the Fed look at your data. And here's the irony. The Democrats don't want the Fed looking at the data because they're concerned that if the Fed finds illegals in the database roles, that they're going to exercise the rights of ICE to get rid of these illegals, that they're effectively admitting, we know we have illegals on our voter rolls. That's what they're telling you. I could go down the list of things they're doing, folks. Democrats love their demographics. Republicans, we count Americans. Democrats, they want to know your race before they know your name, your gender before they read your resume, your sexual orientation before they understand your qualifications. Republicans ask one question, can you contribute? That's it. The left, they scream of diversity every single day. Let's talk about diversity. Do they practice it? Try disagreeing with them. That's the one diversity they can't tolerate. And I've said it 1,000 times. Democrats have diversity of appearance. Republicans have diversity of opinion. And that is a much healthier thing to have in your country. The Trump coalition has many gay conservatives there, more than the Democrats want to admit. And you notice something. They're not introducing themselves by saying, hi, I'm Steve, and here's my sexual orientation. They're saying, hi, I'm Steve. I own a plumbing company. I've got 3 kids. I pay too much in taxes. My neighborhood isn't as safe as it used to be. That's being called an American. Your identity isn't your introduction. But Democrats built this entire political movement around checking boxes. Republicans, they say, you know, we're trying to destroy the country when in fact, we're the ones holding it together. There are reasons why black folks are moving towards Trump. And it isn't because somebody hypnotized them. Ooh, look over here, little black people. Watch the swinging object. It's because inflation doesn't care what color your skin is. Crime.

0: doesn't care what color your skin is. Illegal immigration and the ramifications of it doesn't care what color you are. Bad schools don't care what color you are. Reality is an equal opportunity employer and oppressor. And the Democrats don't know how to process that. So they keep saying things like, Trump can't possibly gain the support of minorities. Then election day arrives, and suddenly CNN starts talking like a family whose golden retriever voted Republican. How did this happen? Simple. People eventually vote their lives, not their hashtags. Remember when Democrats told us that Hispanic voters would permanently belong to them? Turns out many of these Hispanic voters came here because they were escaping socialism. Then Democrats started selling socialism. What an awkward sales pitch. Welcome to America. We're going to recreate that crappy government that you just risk everything to leave. No thanks. Even the legal immigrants are saying, hold on, I spent years filling out paperwork, paid lawyers, learned English, took the citizenship test. Somebody walks across the border and gets rewarded? That's insulting. But here's something that the Democrats that don't understand, along with everything else I've pointed out. Patriotism has become rebellious again. Flying an American flag is rebellious. Supporting law enforcement. Standing for the national anthem. These are completely normal activities if you love your country. Though now somehow they're controversial. And now young people are rediscovering this stuff. They're not, and not because we're forcing them to, but because they're tired of being told America is the villain in every story. We're not perfect. Neither is your family. Neither is your church. Neither is your company. Neither are you. See, adults understand that. And kids, I don't know if you've ever been through a divorce or anything like that. Kids will pick sides for a while. Dad, you did mom wrong, or mom, you did dad wrong. But eventually, you know what happens? They grow up, get in relationships, and go, you know what? I should have minded my own doggone business. Relationships are tough. Only children think perfection exists. And today's left have become a permanent adolescent movement. I mean, everything is unfair. Everything is offensive. Everything requires a safe space or a warning label. They want a bubble wrap civilization. Life doesn't come with bubble wrap. It comes with responsibilities. We got a lot more to talk about, folks. Hang in there.
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6: In 1796, George Washington made one of the most consequential decisions in American history. He chose not to seek a third term as president. So why does that matter? Because America was not built on permanent rulers. It was built on ordered liberty. Faith teaches that authority is a stewardship, not a possession. Leaders are accountable to God for how they use power. And why does that still matter today? Because republics survive when leaders respect limits and citizens defend them. Washington's lesson still stands. A republic is preserved when power has limits, and public service remains a duty to God and country, not a path to personal rule.
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0: Hassan Piker, this guy that's getting a lot of attention. I don't know why. He's just a radical Muslim, apparently. And he says Rick Scott, Senator Rick Scott from Florida, the former governor of Florida, should be killed. And, I mean, this is a guy that hates Jews, hates capitalists, wants capitalists killed on the street. And here's what Bernie Sanders had to say about him.
11: To give you an example, one of the more controversial ones is that Piker has said America deserved 9/11. Are you comfortable with that association?
12: No, I am not. I think that's a dumb statement. On the other hand, he has a whole lot of followers, and there's a lot of things that he's saying that are making sense to a lot of people. I think, you know, we have to get above cancel culture. You know, when you're doing radio, whatever they do, podcasts 3 hours a day, you say dumb things. I suspect if you go back over your career, there may be one or two things that you said that you may have regretted. But I think what we have got to do is look at the totality of where people are coming from and go forward.
11: So when someone like James Carville says he doesn't want to be in the same political party as Hassan Piker, which one are you going to take?
12: Well, that's not much of a choice. If Mr. Carville doesn't want to be in my party, the party that I belong to, that Piker, that El-Sayed belongs to, he can start his own party. But I think we need a big tent, and I think people like Piker should be welcome into that, certainly.
0: So for Bernie, apparently it was the number of followers that Hassan Piker has. It's pretty interesting that that's what the Democratic Party has resorted to. I want to play this other clip. This is Bernie Sanders. He contradicts himself on DSA. DSA has publicly stated what they're for. They want to abolish the police. They want to abolish the presidency. They want to abolish ICE. They want to get rid of the Senate, the Electoral College. They essentially, hey, you know what? Constitution, psh, out the door. And here's what Bernie, he's making the distinction. No serious candidate wants to do these things.
13: Your brand of progressive politics has always been focused on the material needs of working class people. And I would say that to the extent that you've broken from Democratic Party policy, it's usually around economic issues, health care, et cetera. There are some DSA candidates today, you know, including some who've won their primaries this cycle, who've also talked about abolishing prisons, defunding or even abolishing the police, abolishing borders. You've never been for any of that. Are you worried that taking those positions, which are unpopular with most voters and even most Democrats, sort of hurt the movement that you've worked really hard to build?
12: Well, you know, look, people have different views, and what you know as well as I do, that the right wing, that's their job, right? They will take what one person said
14: and put, you know, $80 billion of TV ads on it and make it claim every Democrat supports that. I'm no serious person that I know who is running for office believes in, quote unquote, defunding the police. I was a mayor for 8 years. I worked very closely with cops. They have a very difficult job. Do we need police reform? Do we need to get rid of racism within police departments? Absolutely. Are there jobs that other people can be doing in terms of mental health, drug addiction that now falls on a cop's shoulders? Yeah, I think we should look at that. But nobody I know, you know, believes in defunding the police.
0: Bernie Sanders, the sellout. You know, Bernie, he wants to have his cake and eat it, too. He says, you know, we don't agree with defunding the police, but that's what DSA is about. They

of the Democrat socialists. But he says, no, we don't espouse anybody that says you want to to defund the police. They're not a serious candidate. Well, they're being taken seriously. At least that's what everybody keeps trying to convince me, that these people are legit, that everybody cares about them. I don't agree. I think many of these people are, they're outliers. And just like the squad, you know, just like there's a handful of people, what's happened to the squad? Have you thought about it? They're all under fire. They're either, a couple of them are gone. What do you think's going to happen here? Now, I'm not telling you take your eye off the ball, because Democrats are crazy and they will accept it, but they accept it because it's easy. The money's been easy with crazy. The money's no longer easy with crazy. Donald Trump is making leftists have to go out and earn their keep. USAID gone, this easy money. I mean, it's still some out there. Don't misunderstand me. I'm not naive, but I'm saying we are a lot closer to getting rid of this stuff. We played a clip of all these IRS agents. Well, they got 1,400 that do nothing but provisioning of cell phones and laptops. I mean, for that kind of money, I want them to provision everything. I want them to be a quartermaster, but that's only for cell phones and laptops. That wasn't for office furniture and, you know, and other things that they need. It's insane. Anyway, Donald Trump he's become what he's become because he understood something that all the political pundits and the consultants and all that missed. And it was a simple concept. You ready to hear it? It's not going to blow your mind what I tell you. You ready? People were exhausted. Exhausted from apologizing. Exhausting from pretending that common sense was controversial. Exhausted from watching politicians solve everybody else's problems except America's, and they weren't even solving those problems. They were just giving them money. So Trump came along and said, you know what? We're just going to start fixing some stuff. And the political class acted like he declared war on Canada. And that's what should make us all laugh, because the people who lecture us about democracy spend a lot of time trying to disqualify the voters that disagree with them. Hillary Clinton called us deplorables. Joe Biden called us extremists. Kamala Harris suggested that we were the threats to democracy. Meanwhile, we welcomed Robert F. Kennedy Jr., former Democrat, leftist turned independent. Tulsi Gabbard, former Democrat, leftist turned independent. I don't know what she is now, but she's not a Democrat. Elon Musk. Lifelong Democrats came to our side, disillusioned independents, walkaways by the millions. Now tell me again, which party is the big tent? We got LGBT people going, you know what? We don't espouse the showing our butt cheeks in public and sexualizing children. We're decent people. We just think differently about you guys and sex, about sex. Okay. No harm, no foul for me. One side keeps building higher walls inside of its own coalition, and the other side keeps adding folding chairs. Which do you think we are? It doesn't mean we're perfect, because we're far from it. We had plenty of country club Republicans who thought conservatism was something you talk about at fundraisers, but you didn't practice. But Donald Trump disrupted that crowd too. And that's why a lot of the mainstream, you know, what do they call them, institutional Republicans, they don't like him. He didn't just challenge Democrats. He challenged Republicans who had grown comfortable losing politely. And it's because they weren't that different to begin with. He changed the question. Instead of asking, how do we manage America's decline gracefully? He says, why are we accepting this decline? That's the MAGA movement. And it's not a cult. You can leave if you want. And it's not about personality. It's about rejecting managed decline. It's about believing America can still build and innovate and manufacture and secure its borders and educate its children and compete with anybody on earth. I got into another philosophical argument where one of my friends is like, Kevin, the reason why we have, you know, the trade deficit is because people make things better than we do. And I go, that's complete nonsense. There's nothing that's made overseas that we can't make here. Well, they make it better. They make this. No, they don't.
The only reason why we should have a trade deficit is to get something that we don't need. That

0: we can't get. Or maybe you've developed some efficiencies or whatever, but we shipped all that stuff away. They've made improvements, but let me put it to you this way. Anything that's being manufactured outside of America, if it comes back, we'll do it cheaper, better, faster. Now, Kevin, we got unions. I didn't say we wouldn't have to fight for it. We would have to non-union the shop. We'd have to do a lot of things, but we can do it as good here and not better. You want to know why I know that? Because we are ingenious. We are ingenious. See, we have an optimistic message about our country, but the left accused conservatives of wanting to go backwards. Well, it's really funny because the people tearing down statues, rewriting history, and apologizing for civilization are accusing us of living in the past. How rich is that? Democrats are fighting among themselves because they're arguing over how to dismantle the country, and we're arguing over how best to restore it. Very different family arguments. I gotta leave it there. I got a lot more stuff. That's where we gotta leave. Kids on the block trying to pull me to the flame.
1: Say I'm acting different. He's putting an end to identity politics.
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5: On this vote, the yeas are 50, the nays are 49. The nomination is confirmed.
4: And with that, Senator Ashley Moody of Florida announcing the U.S. Senate had confirmed Todd Blanche as the next U.S. Attorney General last night, a 50-49 tally. It came in the wee hours of the morning after a bruising confirmation battle. Florida Senator Republican Rick Scott told the Salem Radio Network this week, mainstream Democrats he knows on Capitol Hill have lost their way and are intimidated now by the leftist socialist wing of the party.
6: Scared of Mondami and AOC. They vote like Mondami and AOC would vote. And so they've lost their party. They can't stand up for themselves. And so even if they're not radical, they're voting radical because they're scared to death. I mean, Mondami and AOC run the Democrat Party now.
4: Vice President J.D. Vance telling the Hugh Hewitt Show on the Salem Radio Network his brand new book, Communion, focuses on his personal faith journey and how it's okay to sometimes question your faith.
7: God works through imperfect people. And so the argument is not that the church is perfect. The argument is not that the church always succeeds in its effort to help people and to serve people. The argument, though, is that this institution, in its very imperfect way, does reveal something about Jesus Christ and his love for people. And
4: that is Vice President J.D. Vance, interviewed by the Salem Radio Network. Major White House construction project hits another snag in the form of a legal roadblock. The details from correspondent Willie Nelson.
8: A federal appeals court has ordered the Trump administration to halt construction of the planned White House ballroom, ruling that President Trump cannot build it without approval from Congress. The 2-1 decision finds the president lacks unilateral authority for the project, even though the administration says it is being paid for entirely with private funds. The court put its order on hold for 2 weeks to give the administration time to appeal to the Supreme Court. Willie Nelson, The White House.
4: And this is SRN News. Arkansas goes all in its support for a culture of life. Michael Harrington has more details.
9: The state government has granted $1.7 million to pro-life pregnancy centers this year and is vowing to give $3.5 million in 2027. The Arkansas Family Council is cheering the grants, adding, quote, providing public money for pregnancy resource centers is a major part of reducing the number of abortions in the state, and we deeply appreciate the Arkansas legislature and the governor for their commitment to supporting these good organizations. Michael Harrington reporting.
4: Muslim parents in several Islamic private schools are suing Texas leaders now over a private school voucher program they say blocks them because of religion. The state says schools associated with the accreditation company known as Cognia had hosted events organized by the Council on American-Islamic Relations. That Muslim civil rights group was recently designated as a terrorist organization by the Texas government. This is SRN News. A major cereal company is speeding up its plan to drop synthetic dyes from its products a year ahead of schedule.
10: W.K. Kellogg says it will remove artificial colors from all of its cereals by the end of this year. It's also invested in equipment to help make the transition to natural colors. In addition, Kellogg says it's removing BHT, an artificial preservative, from the small number of cereals that still contain it. The company has faced pressure for years to remove artificial ingredients from its cereals. That pressure has grown under Health Secretary Robert F. Kennedy Jr., who's urged food companies to phase out petroleum-based artificial dyes. I'm Marcela Sanchez.
4: The Department of Homeland Security reports a record-setting deportation of illegal aliens by the Trump administration. A new report totals more than 1.4 million forced removals. That averages about 4,200 per day. More of these stories at srnnews.com.
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20: Tonight, expect a chance of a thunderstorm in some areas early, then turning mostly cloudy with a low of 76. Tomorrow will bring a mix of clouds and sun, along with a thunderstorm possible in the afternoon, reaching a high of 90. Tomorrow night, there may be another chance of a thunderstorm early, followed by some clouds clearing out, and a low of 78. That's your AccuWeather forecast. I'm meteorologist Jason Caterina for AM 860, The Answer.
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23: My therapist says I have a preoccupation with vengeance. We'll see about that.
24: I really do hope it's somebody we want to see. But you know what? Son of a gun. Shout out to my little friend.
0: I think we talked about this the other day. 24 senators are from states with more registered voters than eligible voting age citizens. I bring this up because when I talk to you about a common sense notion that we should know how many people, I mean, I'm not saying it has to be 100%. But when I was a consultant with a different company, not my own brand, but when I was I was talking to a company, they had 200,000 employees. And here's what we found. We found that they didn't know that there were people who had died and they were still getting paid. We found that they still had people who had backdoor passwords to get into accounts, you know, software packages registered to them that the company didn't need to be paying for. All kinds of things when we did, you know, an audit. And what we learned is they onboard but pretty well, but they didn't know how to offboard, because once you get into a silo, and your boss goes, oh, you know, you go, hey, I need this piece of equipment or this thing. They go, oh, okay, great. Get Kevin clearance for that thing. And then you get it. But the whole corporation doesn't know that you got it. So you register for a software and that division keeps paying it because somebody's not really paying that much attention to the cost center. So that's how you do it. And you get 200,000 employees and you're like, you know, there's going to be hundreds of them that you're still paying. We found that it was a few million dollars every year that just went to waste. Now they have packages that will go out and they'll look to see how many people are registered on a piece of software, how many people are using it, but they still don't know that, you know, that they'll say, well, it's registered for 300, but we've only got 175 users. And they'll go, well, then why are we paying for 300? But maybe you only have 172 users or 150 because it's not tracking necessarily how many people left. Anyway, I'm getting into the weeds. The only point I'm making is when you do an audit, you catch these things. And that's what you're supposed to do. And then you react. Can you imagine the company going, hey, well, we found out that we've still got 14 people on the payroll, but it's okay. Let's just keep paying them. Or, you know what? We had two board members die last year, but who cares? Let's vote. Do we need a proxy? No. Politics is the only place, not the only place, but one of the only places where the most illogical things are allowed to happen. How do you let that happen? It's illogical. And yeah, there are so many stories, and I talked about fraud yesterday, but let me tell you what, if you're talking about the left, you're going to be talking about fraud. And I've got a whole series of these frauds. This DEI poster child, youngest black professor in Cambridge University history, Jason Arday, he's at the center of a plagiarism situation here. He said large products of his work were copied verbatim from others. Now, in his defense, he might still be making a great point using that information, but in academia, plagiarism is not supposed to happen. You're supposed to take the ideas, formulate it into your own, and say, boom, here you go. You can, and if you do want to reference somebody else's work, make a reference to it. I'm not the best at it, but I'm not trying to be, you know, Mr. Academic. But if I wrote something and I borrowed it from somebody else, like the concept, I would tell you many times. I'll tell you, hey, I was, you know, this came from Kurt Schlichter. This came from, you know, Matt Walsh or whatever. I got enough great ideas of my own. I don't need to steal anybody else's. But anyway, this guy, he would have been called out if he'd been white. And they're bragging, the youngest black professor in Cambridge University history. Well, he must be a savant. He must be so out there, so outrageously smart. No, he isn't. He's none of those things. He's a DEI hire. And Cambridge thought, hey, you know what? We'll make history. I tell you what, why don't you hire a 6-year-old black child? And that way, because all they're going to do is the next university is going to go, no, we have the youngest black professor ever, you know, blah, blah, blah. Well, good for you. Is he really adding to it? And look, I don't need to get hung up on it. I don't like frauds. You know, if he's brilliant, say he's brilliant. We have the youngest, is he the youngest professor? Or is he just the youngest black professor? And of course, they're not going to throw him on. I heard they because there's another woman that we're going to talk about. She got fired from Tufts. And I mentioned her the other day, but she got fired from Tufts because she plagiarized and everything else. But look at Harvard. The president of Harvard. She stepped down because of plagiarism. And it wasn't just her. There were multiple people. And I think there were black women. Would that surprise you? Not on this show. No, because we actually confront it. But if you don't listen to this show, you might be surprised to learn that black leftist women are really not that good for the country. And I know there are people that are, who, you know, and of course the sponsors won't want to come because this is controversial. It isn't. It is a fact. Now, you want to go hire black conservative women, you will get a good worker. You will get somebody that knows what she's doing, won't have a chip on her shoulder. She will work. She will rise to the level of her competence. And where she doesn't have confidence and competence, she will get it. She will acquire it. And she won't bellyache about it. But the left, like you heard me talk about them, and I'm going to continue to, they're children. This guy should have been called out. Never should have gotten this promotion. And the black woman that led Harvard, she got it because she's a black woman. And the ones that they let slide, they got that because they were black women. The fire chiefs in LA, they got it because they're black, fat, lazy, leftist women. And I could go down the list of people that got jobs that they never should have had because of DEI. But you're evil if you talk about it. How about this Wisconsin brewery company who advertised free beer the day that Trump dies and mourned the failed assassination attempt? Well, their permit got revoked. See, we're finally waking up in this country. We're finally holding leftism accountable, and good for us. Something that crass should be punished. Most of you know my story. I grew up poor, lost my mom before I turned 5. My father was in San Quentin prison most of my life. I faced odds that could have broken some people, but I learned how to overcome tragedy because of America. I feel compelled to help create a generation of young people who know how to overcome hardship and who express true love for this country. I also want to strengthen every American who feels forgotten or abandoned. But this is not about me. It's about you, because you're the heart of the show. Your stories, your resilience, your quiet patriotism. 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
3: In the Christian movie Elijah Peel, in theaters next week, we meet a rock star on top of the world who tumbles to the bottom. One minute, this 30-something icon is on stage. The next, he's in a hospital following a heart attack. While recovering there, Elijah meets a young cancer patient named Jessica, who's wise beyond her years. Jessica fearlessly challenges Elijah to surrender his life to Jesus. Elijah Peel, the movie, chronicles the spiritual awakening of someone who's tasted worldly success and found it empty. It's a deeply redemptive story, but it also includes profanity and some allusions to Elijah's addictions and promiscuity. So we're giving Elijah Peel a 3 out of 5 for family friendliness. Read the full review at PluggedIn.com/radio. I'm Adam Holtz with the Plugged In Movie Review by Focus on the Family.
0: I'm being there so that I can be present with her in her issues, and she can be present in mine.
5: Gary Thomas on Focus on the Family Minute.
0: And then sensitive responsiveness. And this was helpful for me because so often as a guy, our wife says something that's hurting her, and our first thing is, okay, I'm going to fix that. I can take care of that. You're not going to have to deal with that. And what they really want to know right now is that there's a sensitive response. You want to fix it because you don't want to have to live through this with me. The process matters so much to our wives. And so if you lose trust and emotional availability and sensitive responsiveness, you're on your road to getting further and further and further apart. But those are also 3 tools that couples can use to begin to rebuild their marriages.
5: More wisdom at familyminute.org.
6: Foundations of Freedom, a look at America's founding principles and the leaders who shaped our nation.
7: In 1796, George Washington made one of the most consequential decisions in American history. He chose not to seek a third term as president. So why does that matter? Because America was not built on permanent rulers. It was built on ordered liberty. Faith teaches that authority is a stewardship, not a possession. Leaders are accountable to God for how they use power. And why does that still matter today? Because republics survive when leaders respect limits and citizens defend them. Washington's lesson still stands. A republic is preserved when power has limits. And public service remains a duty to God and country, not a path to personal rule.
8: I stand here as a freed slave.
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0: I took this news app off of my phone, and let me tell you what happened. You know, I like getting the news, and I want different sources because, you know, different sources should give you different stories. And what I noticed, I had this app on there for a while, and it would come up with, you know, weird pop stories. And what's funny is if you click on a story, it kind of thinks it's learning you, so it'll keep giving you similar stories. And when you're in the business I'm in, you're clicking on everything. You know, you're like, click, because you want to know about Iran, you want to know about Ukraine, you want to know about crazy Hollywood weirdos or whatever. You mean you're all over the map. So this thing is just throwing stuff at me. But what I noticed about it was it would take minutia about President Trump and make it, it would be like President Trump wins his club championship, you know, and I would be like, oh, cool. I click on it and it would be like, Trump is bragging about winning his club championship. Well, okay. Why wouldn't he? He won his club championship. If I won it, I would go, you know what, guys, I won my club championship. I don't consider that bragging. Then the next day I'd see a story. People are upset because Trump is bragging about him winning his club championship, you know, a little bit. But you can tell it's a negative vein. Like Trump's still bragging about winning his club championship and people are responding. And I'm thinking, OK, first of all, the story didn't deserve it day one. Now we got another day of follow up about Trump winning his club championship. Then, as if that wasn't enough, day 3, it was Trump accused of cheating during his club championship. Y'all think I'm kidding? Our producers are like, yeah, no, I'm telling you, that's what the app had. Those are the 3 days. Now I'm thinking to myself, okay, first of all, The president played golf. Good for him. He deserves it. And he wins his club championship, which should be a good thing. You know, do you think Biden's ever going to win a club championship? You guys remember that golf shot that Biden hit back behind him? Talk about a trick shot. Biden couldn't win anything. Donald Trump is a good enough golfer that he wins his club championship. It might have been with a handicap or whatever, but he won. And they can't say anything good about that. It leads day one, he won. Big deal. Why are we talking about this? Day two, he won. Why is he bragging about this? To day three, they think he cheated. And I'm going, wow, that constitutes news. But it was on and on. United States, you know, bombing Iran making headway. I mean, it was literally like they were writing for Iran. And then what got me was they were like, we're out of our first run missile runs and all that. And fighting one skirmish with Iran, we've shot all our bullets. What are we going to do? We're going to go over there and hack them to death with machetes now? They act as if America doesn't have enough of an arsenal to take care of Iran. Now, I'm not a military expert, but I know this. I sold missile systems to the government years ago, and I know how many of my relays went into those products, and they could have 10 wars, and they still got missiles in there. They haven't shot a fraction of the missiles that they could shoot. So don't act like it. You know, and I know what's going on with all the missile producers. They're cranking them out. And it's new tech. Tony Stark would be proud. But these people, man, they just do a hammer job on President Trump. Three polls say he's in worse than he's ever been. And okay, look, I get it. People change their minds in different things. And I had friends that say, Kevin, you got to admit the gas price is too high. Okay, fine. It is high. Are we doing everything we can to lower everything? You know, the answer is no. But I'll tell you this. I still stick to this. I don't care who you want to put in place of this man. If it's got a D behind his name, I don't want it. It better be somebody that does exactly what he does. And I'll pay a buck more per gallon. I go to the gas station. I was upset the other day. I went like, holy cow. I didn't even know my car had that much gas capacity. I drove it down to the bone. But I got there. It was like 18.9 gallons. This car, it was a truck. My father-in-law's truck. And I was like, holy crap. That thing carries that much gas. Cause I was looking at the price, but I'm okay with it. Because what I don't want is I don't want any leftist. And I'm going to tell you, there are many people that feel the way I do. Oh, I know. There's a contingent of poverty pimps and the people that they've trained, that these are people that are never going to vote for us because, you know, it's giveaway, giveaway, giveaway. But there are enough people, barely, still working that say enough is enough. And there are people who are being victimized, even the poor. They're being victimized. They're watching these other people make money. And these are, you know, the Somalis and the Armenians and all that. And they're saying, we're victims. Could we be getting more? I mean, even if you're greedy, you don't want to see Armenians and Somalis getting your money. So at least they're waking up a little bit. I can tell you the number of business owners I've talked to that say, man, I'm never voting for a Democrat again. Anyway, this app was dealing with minutia and trying to convince me, oh, I'm a good app, you know, so I took it off. I took it off. And I told you guys, don't click on articles. It's clickbait to, you know, you may want to know, what are they saying negative about Trump? They think you like it. Then they start feeding you stuff. But I didn't click on anything negative about Trump. That's what's interesting about this one. It just fed it to me. And then you get all this stuff that you learn about what these people are doing. And we're going to play a clip coming back in because it's a longer clip. But this is from Kevin O'Leary, one of the sharks. And you know what I like about O'Leary? I didn't like him that much on Shark Tank, but I'm beginning to like this guy. Because O'Leary, He absolutely is a conservative to his core now. There is no question about this man that he is like, you know what? I've seen enough. I know you have. I know all of us have. We've seen enough. Anyway, that app really gets me. Here's some good news. This is what acting DNI Pulte wrote. Historic declassifications, transparency by the president. We are, and this was a few days ago, executing a fifth and near final round of terminations and approximately 30% staff reductions from a week ago. The intelligence community must protect the American people, not the political whims of the bloated and corrupt elite class. Love it. Love it. Tell me that you're punishing these people. You're putting them out of their misery. Let them go get regular jobs. Revoke their security clearances. I don't want to see them suffer. I don't want them involved in anything that involves stuff that matters. Let them go out and have to do a regular job. I work for myself. I don't have any security clearances. I did years ago. I don't now. I don't have any security clearances. Go get a regular job. Use your expertise somewhere else. Short break. We'll be back. Come home tired to
28: numb to. He's putting an end to identity politics.
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9: With SRN News, I'm Mary Rose. Iran has issued new demands over reopening the Strait of Hormuz, while Oman says talks with Tehran are continuing. The UAE says an Iranian missile targeted an ADNOC-owned ship, though no casualties were reported. In Yemen, military strikes against Iran-backed Houthi rebels are raising fears of renewed civil war. Meanwhile, Turkey's parliament advanced a Kurdish peace bill aimed at ending decades of conflict. And in Washington, the Senate confirmed Todd Blanch as the next U.S. Attorney General in a 50-49 vote. The confirmation followed a heated fight over President Trump's former personal attorney leading the Justice Department. Supporters say Blanch's experience as a federal prosecutor and his close relationship with the president will help him advance the administration's agenda. This is
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21: Tonight, expect a chance of thunderstorms early, giving way to mostly cloudy skies later on with a low of 76. Tomorrow will bring a mix of clouds and sun, along with a thunderstorm possible in the afternoon, reaching a high of 90. Tomorrow night, anticipate a chance of evening thunderstorms, followed by clearing skies with a low of 78. That's your AccuWeather forecast. I'm meteorologist Jason Caterina for AM 860, The Answer.
28: He's putting an end to identity politics.
22: Telling it like it is.
23: I thought the truth was potent, but it's nothing compared to this.
28: He's Kevin Jackson.
24: Yeah. They tell us he's black.
29: Negro, that's all you had to say.
0: Just talked about this guy, but we didn't give you enough information because there's always more to the story, right? Jason Arday. Yeah, you thought we were done with him, didn't you? Oh, Kevin, he copied a few things here and there, you know? Yeah, 20 different citations that he didn't make. Kind of saying it's all my work. Look, you do it once, I may forgive you. As if one buzzard's circling, maybe something's dead. If 20 are circling, something's dead. Yeah, it turns out he had a sequel, folks. Story's got more plot twist than a daytime soap written by LinkedIn. We left off, and Jason Arday was the celebrated DEI superstar. You gotta love the left, because they love making these champions out of nobodies. They pull them from poverty, and they put him in the spot. Yeah, so he's the youngest black professor at Cambridge. Should be an inspirational story. He's courageous. It's historic. It was like that guy Jason, what's his face, the first openly gay professional athlete. Excuse me, Brittany Griner? Anybody remember the Black Lesbian League and that big woman? She was the first openly gay basketball player, but that's right, we don't count black women. So it was Jason, what's his face, and Barack Obama celebrated this, you know, light-skinned Negro with no Negro dialect, who lied to his white lady fiance for the better part of 2 years, put her life on hold because he was secretly gay. Or as we say in the black vernacular, he was on the DL, the down low. But anyway, let's get back to our other black fraud. I mean, every article they wrote about Jason Arday made him sound like the academia produced its own version of Black Panther. I mean, they canonized this guy. So he plagiarized, right? And then suddenly the spotlight gets on a little bit because other people start to go, something is not exactly right here, Watson. So now we're discovering that his resume appears to have been assembled using the academic version of ChatGPT after 3 margaritas and 3 shots of tequila. Yeah, because he claimed to be a visiting professor at Ohio State. And you know what Ohio State's response was? Who? Hold on a minute. What was that name again? How do you spell that? We don't know him. Yeah. And then somebody notices that the office that he claimed to work, you know, for didn't even exist anymore. I mean, just think about the confidence of that. It's like putting on your resume, regional manager, Toys R Us space program. I was vice president of MySpace AI. In case you guys are missing it, these things didn't exist and the companies no longer exist. Okay? Oh, maybe he's the Archbishop of Circuit City. Anyway, you got to admire this guy's commitment. He didn't just embellish his resume. Jason Arday wrote historical fiction that he probably plagiarized. Then another university says, huh, you know what? Never heard of him. And another says, well, he used to have some roles here, but nothing like what he's telling you. Because he's like, I was a visiting professor to such and such. This resume is turning into one of these ancestry DNA tests that every time you refresh the page, another relative disappears. But here's my favorite part. The media still treats it like it's a paperwork issue. Oh, I mean, so what? He borrowed a few lines here and there. I mean, look at how they do this. Look at El Sayed, the guy who was pro-Muslim Brotherhood. And they're like, ah, no worries. He's our candidate for Senate in Michigan. Graham Platner, oh, who cares? He had a little few indiscretions. Yeah, with the Nazis and sexually abusing women. Wow. I mean, if I tell you that I played shortstop for the Yankees and the Yankees said, we checked every roster since Babe Ruth and this guy's never been here, that's not a typo. That's imagination. That's what DEI folks has done to institutions. It's replaced trust but verify with celebrate first, then fact check if absolutely cornered. We've reached a point that checking credentials is considered more offensive than inventing them. I want you to understand, I've said this, oh my gosh. I bet you 60% or more of the people in academia are frauds. They don't know what they're doing. They're just frauds. Their credentials mean nothing. The papers that they write, the things that they cite, they go around pontificating all day long and talking like this. And, you know, with this haute culture that makes everybody else supposedly look stupid, and they use words. I'm going to tell you something. I cannot stand when these people bring us a bunch of new words and we start to use them. BIPOC, intersectionality, cisgender, pansexual. And these are a few. There's dozens, hundreds, and they come up with them all the time. And you know what it is? It's to rationalize their BS. Unbelievable. Anyway, think about it. I want you to imagine boarding a plane. Ladies and gentlemen, your pilot today identifies as experienced. Does he actually know how to fly? Whoa, that's a problematic questionnaire. Or your surgeon walks in. Excuse me, sir, but have you performed this operation before? I appreciate your curiosity, but I feel qualified. I'm getting off the table. DEI has created Schrodinger's resume. You're simultaneously qualified and unqualified until somebody commits a hate crime of checking you out. You know what Schrodinger's equation is? You can look it up. But this is why it keeps happening, right? We've built an entire prestige economy where the headlines matter more than the homework. People should have vetted this guy. No one had the guts to just say, look, I mean, I don't know about you, but if I'm looking for something, I'm going to call. I don't care what your feelings are. We had to get our dryer repaired because it was squeaking, squeeze, beep, beep, beep. This wouldn't end. So anyway, call this, you know, multiple places. And you know where I ended up? I ended up with the dude that had the highest ratings, 5-star ratings. I read the ratings. Everybody, oh, he's great. He's great. You know, you're going to love him, blah, blah, blah. Bring him over. He's from Ukraine. I think I told this story before. Young guy from Ukraine, nice as can be. And he took that dryer apart, shows me why it wasn't working, showed me why it had frozen up, went and got the replacement piece, told me what it cost, said, let me show you, showed me on the internet. Here's what it costs. I'm showing you what my markup is. Puts it together, and I'm trying to tip him. He goes, no, sir. No, please. He goes, the best tip for me is please give me a 5-star review. I mean, this guy vacuumed. That unit was better probably than when we bought it, because we bought it used. It was better. And I watched him take it apart and put it, because I'm one of those guys like, I don't want to ever have to use anybody else again. But I'm going to tell you this, I wouldn't do it myself. It isn't that it's that hard. It's just I don't want to deal with it. And this, I would recommend this guy any day of the week and twice on Sundays. He was amazing. But I checked him out. And if he wasn't any good, I definitely would have put a thing up there going, don't use old, what's his face, Igor or whatever. I got his card. I don't know. That ain't his name, but you know what I'm talking about. Yeah, the headline wasn't, here's an accomplished academic, folks. It was youngest black professor. Mission accomplished. Nobody wanted to read the footnotes because they were too busy writing congratulatory tweets. Youngest black professor. Whoa, look at this. He's amazing. He's got to be the best guy ever. Ooh, look at him. The media has become like parents at a third grade talent show. Every kid gets a standing ovation. Everyone playing the recorder with his nose. Nobody allowed to ask, hey, was that actually good? Because excellence has become exclusionary. Standards are violence. Verification is oppression. Reality is under investigation. And eventually, reality files an appeal. And you know what's funny? DEI promised us better institutions, but it accidentally invented academic catfishing. It's unbelievable what we've got now. Anyway, short break. We'll be back.
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8: He's putting an end to identity politics.
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23: I thought the truth was potent, but it's nothing compared to this.
8: He's Kevin Jackson.
15: Yeah. They tell us he's black.
29: Negro, that's all you had to say.
0: Just talked about this guy, but we didn't give you enough information because there's always more to the story, right? Jason Arday. Yeah, you thought we were done with him, didn't you? Oh, Kevin, he copied a few things here and there, you know? Yeah, 20 different citations that he didn't make. Kind of saying it's all my work. Look, you do it once, I may forgive you. If one buzzard's circling, maybe something's dead. If 20 are circling, something's dead. Yeah, it turns out he had a sequel, folks. Story's got more plot twist than a daytime soap written by LinkedIn. We left off, and Jason Arday was the celebrated DEI superstar. You gotta love the left, because they love making these champions out of nobodies. They pull them from poverty, and they put him in the spot. Yeah, so he's the youngest black professor at Cambridge. Should be an inspirational story. He's courageous. It's historic. It was like that guy Jason, what's his face, the first openly gay professional athlete. Excuse me, Brittany Griner? Anybody remember the Black Lesbian League and that big woman? She was the first openly gay basketball player, but that's right, we don't count black women. So it was Jason, what's his face, and Barack Obama celebrated this, you know, light-skinned Negro with no Negro dialect, who lied to his white lady fiance for the better part of 2 years, put her life on hold because he was secretly gay. Or as we say in the black vernacular, he was on the DL, the down low. But anyway, let's get back to our other black fraud. I mean, every article they wrote about Jason Arday made him sound like the academia produced its own version of Black Panther. I mean, they canonized this guy. So he plagiarized, right? And then suddenly the spotlight gets on him a little bit because other people start to go, something is not exactly right here, Watson. So now we're discovering that his resume appears to have been assembled using the academic version of ChatGPT after 3 margaritas and 3 shots of tequila. Yeah, because he claimed to be a visiting professor at Ohio State. And you know what Ohio State's response was? Who? Hold on a minute. What was that name again? How do you spell that? We don't know him. Yeah. And then somebody notices that the office that he claimed to work, you know, for didn't even exist anymore. I mean, just think about the confidence of that. It's like putting on your resume, regional manager, Toys R Us space program. I was vice president of MySpace AI. In case you guys are missing it, these things didn't exist and the companies no longer exist. Okay. Oh, maybe he's the Archbishop of Circuit City. Anyway, you got to admire this guy's commitment. He didn't just embellish his resume. Jason Arday wrote historical fiction that he probably plagiarized. Then another university says, you know what? Never heard of him. And another says, well, he used to have some roles here, but nothing like what he's telling you. Because he's like, I was a visiting professor to such and such. This resume is turning into one of these ancestry DNA tests that every time you refresh the page, another relative disappears. But here's my favorite part. The media still treats it like it's a paperwork work issue. Oh, I mean, so what? He borrowed a few lines here and there. I mean, look at how they do this. Look at El Sayed, the guy who was pro-Muslim Brotherhood, and they're like, ah, no worries, he's our candidate for Senate in Michigan. Graham Platner, oh, who cares, he had a little few indiscretions, you know, with the Nazis and sexually abusing women. Wow. I mean, if I tell you that I played shortstop for the Yankees and the Yankees said, we checked every roster since Babe Ruth and this guy's never been here, that's not a typo. That's imagination. That's what DEI folks has done to institutions.

They don't know what they're doing. They're just frauds. Their credentials mean nothing. The papers that they write, the things that they cite, they go around pontificating all day long and talking like this, and, you know, with this haute culture that makes everybody else look supposedly look stupid, and they use words. I'm going to tell you something. I cannot stand when these people bring us a bunch of new words and we start to use them. BIPOC, intersectionality, cisgender, pansexual. And these are a few. There's dozens, hundreds, and they come up with them all the time. And you know what it is? It's to rationalize their BS. Unbelievable. Anyway, think about it. I want you to imagine boarding a plane. Ladies and gentlemen, your pilot today identifies as experienced. Does he actually know how to fly? Whoa, that's a problematic questionnaire. Or your surgeon walks in. Excuse me, sir, but have you performed this operation before? I appreciate your curiosity, but I feel qualified. I'm getting off the table. DEI has created Schrodinger's resume. You're simultaneously qualified and unqualified until somebody commits a hate crime of checking you out. You know what Schrodinger's equation is? You can look it up. But this is why it keeps happening, right? We've built an entire prestige economy where the headlines matter more than the homework. People should have vetted this guy. No one had the guts to just say, look, I mean, I don't know about you, but if I'm looking for something, I'm going to call. I don't care what your feelings are. We had to get our dryer repaired because it was squeaking, this wouldn't end. So anyway, call this, you know, multiple places. And you know where I ended up? I ended up with the dude that had the highest ratings, 5-star ratings. I read the ratings. Everybody, oh, he's great. He's great. You know, you're going to love him, blah, blah, blah. Bring him over. He's from Ukraine. I think I told this story before. Young guy from Ukraine, nice as can be. And he took that dryer apart, shows me why it wasn't working, showed me why it had frozen up, went and got the replacement piece, told me what it cost, said, let me show you, showed me on the internet. Here's what it costs. I'm showing you what my markup is. Puts it together, and I'm trying to tip him. He goes, no, sir. No, please. He goes, the best tip for me is please give me a 5-star review. I mean, this guy vacuumed. That unit was better probably than when we bought it, because we bought it used. It was better. And I watched him take it apart and put it, because I'm one of those guys like, I don't want to ever have to use anybody else again. But I'm going to tell you this, I wouldn't do it myself. It isn't that it's that hard. It's just I don't want to deal with it. And this, I would recommend this guy any day of the week and twice on Sundays. He was amazing. But I checked him out. And if he wasn't any good, I definitely would have put a thing up there going, don't use old, what's his face, Igor or whatever. I got his card. I don't know. That ain't his name, but you know what I'm talking about. Yeah, the headline wasn't, here's an accomplished academic, folks. It was youngest black professor. Mission accomplished. Nobody wanted to read the footnotes because they were too busy writing congratulatory tweets. Youngest black professor. Whoa, look at this. He's amazing. He's got to be the best guy ever. Woo, look at him. The media has become like parents at a third grade talent show. Every kid gets a standing ovation. Everyone playing the recorder with his nose. Nobody allowed to ask, hey, was that actually good? Because excellence has become exclusionary. Standards are violence. Verification is oppression. Reality is under investigation. And eventually, reality files an appeal. And you know what's funny? DEI promised us better institutions, but it accidentally

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2: 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But the shield doesn't hold itself up. 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
2: News this hour at Town Hall. I'm Bob Agnew in Washington.
3: The yeas are 50, the nays are 49. The nomination is confirmed.
2: And with that, Senator Ashley Moody of Florida last night announcing the U.S. Senate has confirmed Todd Blanche as the next U.S. Attorney General. The 50-49 tally actually came in the very wee hours of the morning today after a bruising confirmation battle. Florida Senator Republican Rick Scott told the Salem Radio Network this week, mainstream Democrats on Capitol Hill, many of them, he says, are in a quandary, having lost their way and being intimidated now by the leftist socialist wing of their own party.
4: They're scared of Mondami and AOC. They vote like Mondami and AOC would vote. And so they've lost their party. They can't stand up for themselves. And so even if they're not radical, they're voting radical because they're scared to death. I mean, Mondami and AOC run the Democrat Party now.
2: Vice President J.D. Vance told the Hugh Hewitt Show that his brand new book, Communion, focuses on his personal faith journey and how it can be okay to question your faith as you grow.
5: God works through imperfect people. And so the argument is not that the church is perfect. The argument is not that the church always succeeds in its effort to help people and to serve people. The argument, though, is that this institution, in its very imperfect way, does reveal something about Jesus Christ and his love for people. And you have to be able to accept the good and the bad in the same way that you have to be able to read the Bible and say, well, King David was this terrible guy, and yet he was the chosen person to kind of implement God's kingdom at that time in history.
2: And the vice president was interviewed this week by the Salem Radio Network. U.S. employers unexpectedly cut 23,000 jobs last month. The Labor Department also revised about 103,000 fewer jobs off the payrolls for May and June. 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
2: A major cereal company is speeding up its plan to drop synthetic dyes from its products a year ahead of schedule.
10: W.K. Kellogg says it will remove artificial colors from all of its cereals by the end of this year. It's also invested in equipment to help make the transition to natural colors. In addition, Kellogg says it's removing BHT, an artificial preservative, from the small number of cereals that still contain it. The company has faced pressure for years to remove artificial ingredients from its cereals. That pressure has grown under Health Secretary Robert F. Kennedy Jr., who's urged food companies to phase out petroleum-based artificial dyes. I'm Marcela Sanchez.
2: The Department of Homeland Security reports record-setting deportations of illegal aliens by the Trump administration. A new report totaling more than 1.4 million forced removals, averaging about 4,200 per day, on pace. Breaking news at townhall.com. There are new details coming out about a deadly shooting in Idaho at an In-N-Out restaurant, according to chilling video of the shooting.
11: It shows one of three victims was killed when the gunman fired through a drive-up window before shooting more people outside the restaurant. Twin Falls Police Chief Matthew Hicks says they're still searching for a motive.
12: What happened here was violent, frightening, and deeply traumatic.
11: When the gunman headed to a trail, he came across two people, including one with his hands in the air talking to him. He distracted the gunman from possibly pursuing others on the trail. I'm Ed Donahue.
2: The FBI recorded 34 active shooter incidents in 2025, most of them in commercial areas. Handguns, they say, were the most common weapon used. Civilians intervened in more than one in five of those attacks, and in seven cases managed to stop the shooter. The report found many of those successful interventions happened outside of gun-free zones, which the FBI noted can delay an armed response. More details at townhall.com.
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19: Of course that Kevin show is going to be great. The only thing that could be greater, of course, would be that Donald show. But we don't have that, so we have that Kevin show.
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1: News this hour from Town Hall. I'm Mary Rose. The Senate has confirmed Todd Blanche as the next Attorney General.
2: It was by the narrowest of margins and overnight, but the Republican-led Senate has confirmed Acting Attorney General Todd Blanche as the new Attorney General in a 50-49 vote. This after Republican Senators Susan Collins of Maine and Lisa Murkowski of Alaska said they would oppose Blanche's confirmation. Blanche says on social media that he's deeply honored by the trust and confidence President Trump has placed in me, and that he's grateful to senators working late to confirm him. Donna Water, Washington.
1: Republican Senator Dave McCormick of Pennsylvania says that the Democratic Party is adopting a dangerous socialist ideology.
3: This is not the extreme of the Democratic Party. This has become the mainstream of the Democratic Party. It is anti-law enforcement. It's anti-military. It's anti-business. It's anti-Semitic. And it's anti-America.
1: Senator McCormick made his comments to the Salem Radio Network. A new FBI report is clarifying the facts on actor-shooter incidents.
4: The FBI recorded 34 active shooter incidents in 2025, most of them in commercial areas. Handguns were the most common weapon used. Notably, civilians intervened in more than 1 in 5 of the attacks and stopped the shooter in 7 cases. The report found that many of those successful interventions happened outside gun-free zones, which the FBI noted can delay an armed response. Willie Nelson, The White House.
1: Iran raised new demands over reopening the Strait of Hormuz as regional tensions escalate. The UAE says Iranian missile targeted an ADNOC ship while Turkey advanced a Kurdish peace bill. U.S. employers unexpectedly cut 23,000 jobs last month, while revisions erased 103,000 jobs from May to June. More on these stories at townhall.com.
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1: An uncomfortable moment for Minnesota Senator Democrat Amy Klobuchar in her home state.
6: Senator Klobuchar gets booed at an event in Minnesota, the FarmFest Gubernatorial Candidate Forum. This reaction from the crowd after she claims she backed funding for law and order at our southern border with Mexico.
7: Supported funding for order at the border, and I have worked well with law enforcement in Minnesota for years. But what I...
6: The Minnesota primary is Tuesday. Klobuchar is one of 7 Democrats running, but will likely be the presumed nominee. Laura Winters reporting.
1: Adults may need a lot more exercise than current guidelines recommend to reduce the risk of heart attacks and strokes. A study published in the British Journal of Sports Medicine says greater heart health benefits may call for 560 to 610 minutes a day. More details at srnnews.com. More U.S. adults are turning to artificial intelligence for financial advice. Keith Peters reporting.
8: But it's far from the most trusted source of advice. That's according to a new Gallup survey conducted in partnership with financial services firm Edward Jones. About 1 in 5 Americans who sought financial guidance in the past year used AI, but fewer than 3 in 10 adults overall have any confidence in its expertise. That according to the survey. The poll found a disconnect between the resources Americans trust for financial advice and the ones they actually rely on. Keith Peters, Washington.
1: Authorities in eastern China are shutting schools and tourist sites as Typhoon Dolphin heads toward the coast. The storm is threatening to make landfall with maximum sustained winds of just over 100 miles per hour. More on these stories at townhall.com.
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0: straight ahead. Everything you need to know about the top headlines of the day and a perspective that will give you some eternity to it. 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It's Kevin McCullough, Monday through Friday, on That Kevin Show. And now, from the Connors and Sullivan Broadcast Studios, the man who is not what he wants to be, but is way grateful that he's not who he used to be, here, the
1: Kevin McCullough, glad to have you with us. We are in the midst of doing something exciting. I think it's one of the most important things that we do every year, and that is to simply put Bibles into the hands of those who don't have them, who desperately want them. And I don't use that word lightly. I think desperation is an important thing. When people are desperate, they do sometimes dangerous things. We think of desperate people and going to desperate measures. But when you talk about the heart of people that truly long for something, the Christians that we are helping get copies of the scriptures to, the desperation is what they feel, because they want to have God's word that they can put into their life, put into their heart, and pass on to others. That's why we partner with the Bible League. And the very first day of this campaign, I've already heard from one person who mocked it a little bit. I understand that there's going to be some of you that are just not going to understand what we're doing here. That's okay. God's bigger than you, and he's bigger than this cause, and he understands that what we're doing is hugely important, because it is that vital. Michael Woolworth is back with us from Bible League. And Michael, I have a couple, not many, but I have a couple of cynical people that listen to the show, and they regularly weigh in on the negativity of anything that they can find to try to, and they said something like, Kevin's trying to sell Bibles like it's Russia and the Soviet Union in the 1980s. Now, I don't know anything about like what the 1980s and the Soviet Union was like, so I don't even know if that's a fair comparison or not. But when you diminish the idea that people who want to have access to the scriptures don't get it, and you're okay with that, like you're okay with that, you don't know much about, number one, the belief of these people and how vibrant it is and how deep it runs. And you don't know the real joy that comes from the pages of scriptures themselves. And I think that one of the things that I hope we can ask people to tap into as they're thinking about giving Bibles this year is that I would ask every person that knows that the Bible is true and in their own heart has helped them see answers to prayer and guidance through its pages, that they would step up and say, okay, we're not going to let the cynics shout out the needs, drown out the needs of those that desperately, and I use that word unapologetically, desperately want a copy of the text for themselves. You've actually traveled to some of these places, Michael, and aside from what we were going to talk about here, I just want to get your thoughts real quick at the beginning. These people are genuine that want scripture. This is one of the most earnest wants that a human has ever wanted.
2: Well, we're filling heart, we're feeding heart hungry believers, Kevin. That's what we're doing today, right? Heart hungry believers who have come to saving faith, right? Somebody in their village said, come learn about Jesus. They went through a weekly Bible study from Bible League. We have been doing that for more than 88 years, right? And then at the end of that studies, they say, I want to follow Jesus, right? I need to follow Jesus, leaving all the isms of the world, if you will. They need a Bible, what? To grow in grace. And so their hearts are full. Why? They're members of our spiritual family, but those hands, they're empty. They're waiting for God's word. And so, Kevin, I've traveled. We have friends that fund those trips. You know, I've seen people, when they receive the Bible, they've sung, they've cried, they've danced for joy. I remember one woman deep in the bush of Africa, when we gave her the Bible, it was complete silence, right? She simply held that Bible, close to her chest. She sighed relief, Kevin, that she finally had a Bible. And so, again, that's what you're doing with every $5 gift is, again, filling the empty waiting hands of heart-hungry believers. And, you know, I love what you're saying. This, we're not merely filling a need, but these are Christians who desperately want to read about the God who loves them and understand his will for their lives. This is my colleague, Bilda, and he is in Port-au-Prince, Haiti.
3: It's so sad because you can see violence everywhere. Each day when I go out, I say, God, it's not my last day. Every day it's my last day. When my wife decides to go out, it's so sad to say that it's her last day. I don't know. When I go to the office, I go somewhere to do some training. We don't have government. They can decide to stop that.
2: Yeah, that's a big deal, isn't it? When the government can't protect you, you're pretty much on your own. Kevin, there's this misunderstanding that Christians have access to a lot of money. It simply is not true. They live in extreme poverty. They minister from a place of at least material poverty, right? Spiritually, they're rich. But, you know, there's a church that utilized study materials and Bibles that, you know, this family has sent in the past. And one of the deacons and his wife were kidnapped, right? They were held for ransom when the ransom could not be paid. They actually murdered the deacon. They let the wife go knowing that payment would not come. But, you know, that hits home for us. And, you know, I asked Bill, I said, Bill, you know, Bible League's had a robust ministry in Haiti for many, many years. I said, you know, how do you stay encouraged in the midst of all that violence, right? He said, Michael, two things. Number one, my wife and me, we love Haitian Creole cooking. He said, we will gather people in a large party. We'll celebrate with lots of food. He said, that's the first thing we do. He said, the second thing is we've learned to celebrate what God is doing. I said, Bilda, tell me, how many people in recent months have come to Christ? And Kevin, I could hear him on the call kind of tabulated. He came back on. He said, Michael, 932 people have said yes to Jesus through the Bible League study in the last few months. He said, Michael, isn't that, you know, in light of all the gang violence, right, the kidnappings, the ransoms that can't be paid, and then harm comes to these believers. He said, isn't that amazing that God's truly at work? I mean, that's something that we all pray for. And Kevin, it's happening in places like Port-au-Prince, Haiti. And so, again, people like Bilda, the believers down there, are not asking for our pity. They're not praying for our protections. What they're praying for is what? The precious word of God. I love the specific number that he gave. 932 people have said yes to Jesus. Again, they're praying for the Bible. Two languages, French and then Haitian Creole. And Kevin, that's why we've gathered to do this kingdom work today.
1: Well, and to supply the 932 Bibles, if you just did that real quickly, it's about $4,600. And friends, maybe one of you operate a company that you're looking to really make a difference in how your company allocates its charitable giving. 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And maybe you can't do anywhere near that. A gift of any size right now, divide it by 5, that's how many Bibles you give. 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So here's the number, 1-800-YES-WORD, 1-800-YES-WORD. It's also very easy, super simple, to just give through the website, thatkevinshow.com, thatkevinshow.com. The Bible League banner's at the top of the page. You can't miss it. ThatKevinShow.com. 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And we're gonna ask you unapologetically to do this without any hesitation, because giving the Bible to people is one of the most important things we can do. 800-YES-WORD, 1-800-YES-WORD. I'm Kevin McCullough. Stay with me.
4: War of of 1812, our nation fought and won America's religious freedom. 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
13: In 1796, George Washington made one of the most consequential decisions in American history. He chose not to seek a third term as president. So why does that matter? Because America was not built on permanent rulers. It was built on ordered liberty. Faith teaches that authority is a stewardship, not a possession. 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And why does that still matter today? Because republics survive when leaders respect limits and citizens defend them. Washington's lesson still stands. A republic is preserved when power has limits, and public service remains a duty to God and country, not a path to personal rule.
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0: Welcome back. It's That Kevin Show, hosted today by That Kevin McCullough. But next week, I'm going to have, you know, a little time away, and on one of the days that I'm going to be gone, my next guest will be in, sitting in for me as one of my guest hosts, and I'm so excited that she gets to do it, because I've wanted her to have this chance to be my guest host for a long time. Patrice Onwuka is the Vice President of Economic Policy at Independent Women, and one of my favorites at Independent Women, though that's a dangerous thing to say, Patrice, because I like all you ladies. You all do such important work. And I had to submit the list of who was going to get to sit in for me to my lovely bride. And she gave you the biggest thumbs up that, that you could get. So you're double approved all the way through. So I hope you have fun next week sitting in for me. There's a lot that you're working on, and we're going to start hearing this phrase back to school a lot over the next 45 days. So there's some things that came out of, I'm thinking it's the Big Beautiful Bill. There's some things related to tax holidays and other things. What do we need to be thinking in terms of back to school right now?
1: Absolutely. Well, in the back to school shopping season has already kicked off, and I actually did a selfie
0: video. See, moms know this. Dad's clueless. That be like the week before September? But no, moms are like mid-July, it's
1: not
0: on.
1: Not anymore. Literally, I was in Target, and some of the shelves have already been cleared off of the school supplies. So we at Independent Women, we wanted to get ahead of the curve this year, and we have put together a week-long suite of information for parents, particularly moms, but all parents, on everything from that checklist of, you know, financial tools for your kids' educations to where are the sales tax holidays. We've got about 17 states that are doing them this year. And we've got things around data privacy and also excessive screen time, because that's one of those issues that a lot of schools are dealing with and parents are grappling with. So what you can do about that.
0: So let's start with the shopping, because that's where it all kind of begins. And I do notice that they start these sales earlier and earlier. And how can we best maximize that kind of idea with the tax holidays, et cetera?
1: Well, first off, you need to figure out when your state, or even if your state, has a sales tax holiday. They vary. Maryland, where I live, for example, has a two-day sales tax holiday. It's in late August, unfortunately, when, frankly, most people have already done their shopping.
0: All the picked-over stuff is gone, and you just have the crumbs.
1: You just have a couple of highlighters left. So that said, we have a full resource on our website of every state and the dates and the items, because some items are, you know, are tax exempt. Some states are just reducing the taxes on backpacks and rulers and clothing. So it's good to figure out what your state is doing, if they're doing anything. But I mean, frankly, the first place you go, Kevin, is in your closet. Last year, you probably brought a lot of extra school supplies and they haven't been finished. The kids maybe have a couple of highlighters or a couple of glue sticks. Gather that stuff together, figure out, okay, this is what I have. And then now make your list based on what you need and head out there. You could go online. Amazon Prime Day is gone, but that was also a big time. I think over the next, I would say, week or 2 weeks, you're going to see a lot of sneaker sales and a lot of clothing sales, frankly, to get ahead of some of the shopping sales holidays, that a lot of them are in August and over weekends. Florida, with the exception, Florida gives you a whole month of sales tax holidays. So, you know, again, Florida is a leader when
0: you
1: it comes to
0: keep talking
1: to
0: about
1: policy.
0: Stuff like that. More of my people are going to move there.
1: Yeah, exactly. But sales taxes are a good thing. Sales tax holidays are a good thing. And I think we should be nudging our policymakers to cut our sales taxes in general.
0: So was there anything that that the federal government did this year in the Big Beautiful Bill that are assisting families in this season?
1: Oh, yeah, absolutely. So when we think about our financial checklist, there are three things that every family needs to start thinking about. Number one, that Trump account. I believe I was on to talk with you about those Trump accounts. If you had a baby that was born between 2025 and 20, or will be born before 2028, the end of it, you get a $1,000 grant right into a Trump account. But every child under the age of 18 can open up a Trump account. Very simple, on your phone. I did it for two of my kids already. It took me about 30 minutes. You need a social security number for you and your child and a current address. And they're able to match that information back to tax records, which is really important to cut fraud, the opportunity for fraud. But these accounts are IRA accounts. You can contribute. The money grows. So everybody needs a Trump account for their child. 529 plans. Those are also a complement to Trump accounts. These are typically state-based accounts, but you can use them compared to the Trump accounts, which are just used for, you know, when you turn, your child turns 18 and after. Mm-hmm. 529 plans or K-12 education expenses. And the One Big Beautiful Bill actually expanded the types of expenses you can use your 529 money for. So now you don't just have to be, it doesn't have to be private school education. You can have homeschool. And you can, you know, get your homeschool curriculum, your books, your online materials. All of that can be used through your 529 plan. So that was actually another great change out of the One Big Beautiful Bill.
0: Is the 529, is that what they referred to as education savings accounts?
1: ESAs, similar kind of thing to 529 plans.
0: Okay. What does 529, why was it established?
1: It was a way for families to be able to have some school choice when you think about it. So it's really money that you could put aside for education that is not
0: tax-free.
1: Traditional public school, tax-free, exactly. And so your 529 plans can be used for college, or it can be used for those expenses from kindergarten all the way up to the 12th grade. And they've been expanding in what you can use them for. And I think that flexibility in 529 is really great until your child becomes an adult. And so that's what we're seeing, some of those additional changes to meet the different types of students where they are and how they're learning.
0: Where do you apply for the 529 plans?
1: Typically, a lot of states have 529 plans, right. And some investment companies you can also open them through that vehicle as well. But
0: okay.
1: You put your money in there.
0: But it's not like a Trump account where you got to register with the government.
1: No, different from a Trump account.
0: Yeah. Okay. Very interesting. Well, there's a lot of people that, you know, this comes up every year, but the cost of childcare and preschool and post-school and all the rest. What are some things you're encouraging families to consider as that relates to the school year?
1: Well, some kids are not quite ready for kindergarten. They're preschoolers, or they're just babies. And so, you know, look for the different options that are available. You've got daycare. You've got in-home care. For some people, hiring a nanny and a babysitter is a great way to do that. By the way, the One Big Beautiful Bill takes off that Venmo tax that was being attached to, you know, any.
0: Was that insane or what? Like, anybody that made more than $600 in gig earnings had to report.
1: Yes.
0: And I got so irritated at having to, every time we paid a babysitter, like go in and fill out the extra information about, like, I just want to pay the babysitter and send her on her way.
1: Well, that's all part of it. I mean, for a lot of families, childcare is not just sending a child to daycare. Childcare could be you're working remotely for a couple of hours, or maybe you have a babysitter for a few hours while you're taking professional meetings. And so, you know, it's important that we don't think that just a subsidy is going to solve the childcare problem. It will not. When you force more government money into something, you actually find fewer choices that you really want, and then it raises the cost for everybody. So we kind of talk about the fact that childcare is expensive, not because there isn't enough subsidies, but because of too much regulation. And so that's an area where we want to see deregulation, safe deregulation, but, you know, common sense regulations around childcare, in-home care, things like that.
0: Well, and, you know, one of the things that was kind of, and Trump has attacked this from both ends, both from the end that you were just talking about, the Venmo tax kind of thing. Mm-hmm. But, you know, when you think about a working mom, who would she most prefer to have watch her kids? Complete strangers, even if the daycare is like really super highly rated and, you know, she's paying a lot of money for it. But it's like they were trying to interfere so badly in all of the minutiae and the micro management of how a person was going to have their children watched, that it felt kind of like Soviet era, like weirdness. Like, you know, what business is it of yours how, you know, I send my kids to childcare?
1: It's that nanny state to another degree. And I mean, it's an interesting point, because when we survey parents about the types of childcare that they want, it is family. It's the grandmother. It's the aunt. That is their primary choice of the types of, of people who they want to watch their children.
0: No,
1: you know, managed daycare centers are not really where parents want to go. But when the government has to pick and choose, it is going to choose the managed center because it can control through the regulations what they do. Exactly. Yeah. And if you don't meet the regulations, you get shut down. Whereas if you take the regulations, and that includes a lot of the indoctrination that we were seeing through the K through 12 education driven down now to the preschool level. Yeah. That's what the Biden era free childcare was really all about.
0: I want to pick up on that thought when we come back from this break. She's Patrice Onwuka. I'm Kevin McCullough. Stay right here.
2: Stick around for more of That Kevin next.
3: SRN News, I'm Mary Rose. Tensions remain high across the Middle East. Iran has issued new demands tied to reopening the Strait of Hormuz, while Oman says negotiations are continuing. The United Arab Emirates says an Iranian missile struck one of its state-owned oil company ships, though no injuries were reported. In Yemen, government forces targeted Iranian-backed Houthi rebels, raising fears of renewed civil war. Meanwhile, Turkey's parliament advanced a bill aimed at ending its decades-long conflict with Kurdish separatists. In Washington, the Senate has confirmed Todd Blanche as the nation's next attorney general in a 50-49 vote. Blanche, who has been serving as acting attorney general, now takes the role permanently after a contentious confirmation process. This is SRN News.
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0: Welcome back. It's that Kevin Show. Patrice Onwuka is with us from the Independent Women's Forum. What you were just saying there at the end of the last segment was so spot on. And it also spoke to kind of like the minimalist idea that the left has about both Americans and the American economy, because they thought the way to grow the earnings of the federal government was to go in and find all these gig workers that supposedly weren't paying their taxes and try to milk out, you know, these every last dime they could get from these people. It was basically like, how can we take more from what's there instead of thinking, how can we open up the floodgates of earnings? How can we make small businesses more profitable? That mother who's opening that small business, who might depend on a babysitter, might make both herself and the babysitter more wealthy if she's able to launch the business idea that she has, and the earnings off the business and the taxes that come from the prosperity will far outweigh the next 3.5% you're going to get from the babysitter for that 2 hours of watching her kids. And it always spoke to me, Patrice, as kind of this backwards way. Like, it was very obvious that the Trump administration the 4 years before saw the opposite potential. They said, let's make the economy white hot. COVID aside, that economy that he had in the first year and a half to 2 years of that first term, it literally went white hot in terms of how revved up it was. The Biden team, which was mostly an Obama administration, comes in and reverses all of that progress and then says, now we're going to, you know, drill down and like just really put the screws to everybody that we possibly can. And that depresses America's prosperity and even the optimism of trying new things.
1: Well, you know, when you look at business formation, small businesses, I'm not talking yet the coffee shops, but I'm also talking about people with their computers at home, or the mom who decides to start making cookies in her kitchen and sell them online. We have seen an explosion recently in small business formation. People are getting into creating for themselves, in part because of AI, both maybe because they worry there won't be opportunities, but more because AI has made them more efficient, and it's easier for them to be able to do a lot of the tasks that, you know, they would have had to.
0: But the regulations have been reduced too, and that's normally the environment in which small businesses thrive.
1: Exactly. So deregulation, when you cut the unnecessary burdensome regulations, and right now the Trump administration, they have a rule for every one new federal regulation, you have to cut 10. They have maxed that out. And I believe they're right now at about 25 regulations out for every new one implemented in the Federal Register. That's amazing, because now that's saying we are unhandcuffing small businesses in America. We're saying to you, if you have an idea, if you have a dream, if you have a passion, go run with it. The government doesn't have to be a stumbling block in the way. And so, I mean, it's a different ethos, but it trickles down into how regular regulators at every level, from your local government to the federal government, are treating the businesses that are out there, the gig workers that are out there, the small entrepreneurs, the people who are just side hustling, dropping off groceries just to, you know, make a couple extra $100 for their family budget. All of this happens because of deregulation, so that innovation can move forward and that entrepreneurial spirit is unleashed in regular Americans.
0: It's a new age in terms of screen time. So what do we need to know about how to help manage it?
1: Well, first, parents, you have to be really active when it comes to the screen time at home. But we're also working on what happens at the screen time in the school level. So at home, some tips. First off, you can set limits and time limits through your computer, your app, your phone, and directly in the apps as well, so that they shut off, they stop working. Maybe you set a rule in your house that at 9 o'clock, the apps are left outside in the basket on the console table. I think parents really do need to take that first step and that ownership. I take my boys' iPads after about an hour. I give them some time to watch cartoons or play games. But after that, they're reading. And we need as parents to be empowered, but also to know we are the front line when it comes to what our kids are doing online, how much time they're spending online. We own that. But then there is a role here that government is playing. And we saw during the pandemic, the Biden administration utilized some different federal federal programs and money to be able to give out a lot of technology to schools with, I would say, a good intention of ensuring that kids' education wouldn't be disrupted by the pandemic, but they haven't taken that back. Mm. And when you look at the surveys and the outcomes for kids' education, the screen time has not necessarily helped. Having the Chromebooks, the laptops, the iPads, they can help, but they haven't been, you know, the results have been mixed, so to speak. And so a lot of schools are moving away, including Los Angeles, which is the biggest school district in the country. They have moved away. They've banned cell phones for students in school. And a lot of systems are moving away from that because they want to bring back in, Kevin, listen to this, writing, penmanship, things that, you know, we grew up with, learning how to sign a check.
0: I have my children have friends that do not know how to write their signature.
1: Yes.
0: And
1: yes.
0: Well, my oldest is a high schooler. So, and he has friends who cannot write their signature because they've not had to.
1: Exactly. And so I think there's a course correction going on right now in education. The Trump administration, again, they are trying to look at how we can pull back on the excessive screen time in schools. Take the hotspots off of school buses. Kids don't need to have a government taxpayer.
0: I didn't even know they had them. Look,
1: they did.
0: Until I get internet everywhere, I need it. I don't want it on the school bus. All right. Patrice Amuka, thank you as always. And be listening to That Kevin Show, the radio version, Tuesday of this coming week.
1: Yes.
0: She's going to be with us and lots of special guests and everything else. Thank you, Patrice. It's good to see you.
1: Thanks, Kevin. Good to see you. Thank
0: you. Kevin McCullough coming right back. Don't go away.
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0: If you could impact the world for Christ right now, would you? 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

0: right, welcome back. Kevin McCullough, glad to have you with us. And you know, on Thursdays, we like to talk about parenting. And we are grateful to have Shelley Goldberg with us, who was a parenting reporter for New York One for many years. Now she's just a really happy grandma, and she loves spending time with her grandkids and her children still. But she's helping other people be better parents with one idea each week, just something simple. We don't want to overload you with stuff. And Shelley, you and I were talking, I think we were talking off air last week, about how important it is to help our kids understand money. And it's a major issue in their life, but, you know, going through school and stuff, I don't remember getting a lot of instruction on how to be wise with it. And so that's something parents need to do.
1: Kevin, you're absolutely right. And if you think that your kids are learning this in school, you're absolutely crazy.
0: Yeah.
1: I mean, and if they are, it's misinformation, disinformation. This is critical. And what happens if our kids don't learn it? They're going to have serious struggles with saving. There's going to be a lot of tension in their lives, a lack of savings, arguments with their wives over finances, depression, possible depression. And by the way, these are the kinds of conversations your children should be having with the people that they're dating when they're at that stage, so that they make sure that they're both aligned with their values when it comes to money before they make a decision to marry that person, because you can get into real trouble with your credit score, with debt, with a lack of savings, and arguments. So this is really critical. And just the way we spend time teaching our kids to read, getting reading tutors, soccer coaches, we need to invest the same amount of time teaching our kids the concepts about money, the vocabulary words. You want to start early, Kevin. The most important thing, start early. Repetition. This is not a one and done. It's over and over again. Real life experiences. You want to couple that with concepts and vocabulary words. So where would I start? Earnings. What does earning mean? Teaching a kid about earnings. So what do I mean by that? For sure, there are things in the McCullough household that they just have to do because they're part of your family. But see if you can find things where you will pay them. Call it an allowance, call it whatever you want, but maybe it's taking out the trash, mowing the lawn, but something where you're compensating them for a skill or something around the house. And they get to put that in a piggy bank. Now the second concept is savings. First is earnings, now it's savings. If it's going to be a piggy bank, let it be a clear piggy bank so the kids can see the money, the quarters, the dimes, the dollars actually accumulating inside that piggy bank. Then it's spending. How are they going to choose to spend that money? They're going to make foolish decisions at the beginning, but that's how they're going to learn. But you want them to learn when they're 5, 6, 8, 9, 10, not when they're 35. Take them shopping with you. Let them see that mom buys one jar of tomato sauce over another because it's less expensive. Ask your kids to estimate when you get to the checkout counter how much they think everything is going to cost. Play store with your kids. With older kids, you want to talk about credit and what the danger of a credit card, what a credit card actually does. You want to teach kids about debt and about budgeting. So sit down with them, Kevin, and show them how you budget. What do you set aside each month for bills? You don't have to show them the exact dollar amount. But you can show them, mom and dad, we put aside money, kids, for the rent, for food, you know, for the car payments. And then the other stuff, I mean, it's, you know, there's that wonderful category of need versus want. This is what we need, boys and girls. We need the food. We need the clothes. We need the shelter. We need the car. But we would like, we want to have a new couch, but we don't really need one. We would like a new car, but we don't really need one. We would like to go to Italy, but we don't really have to go. So need versus wants, very, very critical. When kids are older, or maybe when they're even younger, get them used to going in a bank. Show them a bank statement. Let them talk to the banker. Teach them about investments, taxes, tax implications, filing, penalties. Have the right friends around you, Kevin. People who can have discussions with your kids about finance. Maybe it's an accountant. You also want to make sure that you share with your kids those stories where finances affected someone's life. Maybe Uncle Ned got into trouble, you know, with his spending and had to sell the family farm. Share those stories with your kids when they're older so they can see what happens if you don't have financial literacy. Be a great role model. And I think that also keep in mind you want to consistently think of ways to help your kids to think about ways to make money. So, again, it's the vocabulary words. It's real life experiences. And you being a great role model. Kevin, your thoughts?
0: I think all of this is excellent, barely scratching the surface on all of it. The most important thing I think that we said in this discussion thus far is to start early. And I will say, out of personal regret, that, you know, that's one of those things that my parents did not do with me early enough, in fact, at all. I don't remember, certainly my schooling didn't do anything on money or how to manage or, you know, think about money. But my parents really didn't either. I guess the one thing that I knew about my mom and dad is that they were consistent tithers. So, like, I knew that dad took the first amount of whatever we earned as a family, and he always, you know, gave 10% to God. But aside from that, he didn't really teach me anything about investing, didn't teach me anything about, long-term savings and thinking, you know, further down the road. And I think that's part of what I think part of getting the kids to help get it right is to help them to think long-term. So we've tried to make some adjustments in the McCullough household, and that is that when we do the chore thing, Jonathan does recycle, James does trash, you know, there's a certain incentive to keep rooms neat and that sort of thing. So I think that I think that's reasonable and responsible. But how do I give the right job to every dollar that I have and making sure that it's doing what it needs to do? So, Shelley, we're going to have to talk about this some more because we're out of time and there's so much more that we could discuss.
1: So much to be continued.
0: All right.
1: For sure.
0: Thank you. Calvin McCullough coming right back. Don't go anywhere.
2: Stick around for more of That Kevin next.
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0: give out Bibles, the Bible presentation. It is hard to describe the joy. We were with a group of women who were receiving their first Bibles, and they were dancing around the room with crazy excitement over receiving their first Bibles. It was just such a fun time, and it really spoke to their newfound passion for Jesus.
1: We have, over the years that we've done this, I've heard people weep, I've heard people wail, I've heard people delight and dance, I've heard people laugh. These are some of the reactions of immense and intense joy and gratitude that come out of people when they are given those Bibles. And Michael Woolworth, I want to know, what is your opinion as to why it delivers such emotion for these people when they receive them?
2: Well, I've traveled the world, Kevin. We have friends that fund those trips, right? Been able to come back and share the reaction. You know, when they find out there is a God who loves them, you know, again, if you've left, one of the isms we've talked about today over the course of our time together, right? And you come to know there's a God who loves you, right? Who has a plan for your life, right? There's promises that you can claim. There's strength for the journey that you need, especially if you live in a place where you're persecuted, right? To finally hold that Bible. Kevin, I've been in places where the pastor was the only one in the congregation to have a Bible. How do you turn your congregants into faithful Bereans? You remember Paul singled out, the Bereans in the New Testament, right? They were faithful. Why? They didn't merely take what they heard at face value. They used the scriptures they had available to them at the time, and they were able to verify what they were hearing as what? As the gospel truth, if you will. Paul called them out as faithful Bereans. So again, every $5 gift today is what? It's the answer to the prayer of a waiting believer who's, again, not praying for our pity or for our protection. They're praying for the precious word of God. Let me just give you a handful of names as we wrap up this hour today, Kevin. Washi is in communist China. She and her husband are rice paddy farmers. They have two children. They want to raise them in the ways of the Lord in a country that fiercely opposes the gospel. They're praying for a Bible in China. Alicia is in Madagascar, Africa. That's the island nation just off the southeast part of that continent. She's a widow. She has three children. Again, she wants to lead her family in the ways of the Lord. She's praying for a Bible. And then, Kevin, some of your wonderful listeners doing something about it today. Barbara of Brooklyn said, I'm in at 13 Bibles. Lyle of New York City said, Michael, Kevin, count me in, a gift of $100 to take care of 20 waiting believers today. And I'm thinking of Isaiah 52 as we wrap things up. How beautiful are the feet of those who send good news. Kevin, that really characterizes your listening family who over the years has given so sacrificially, right, to look even half a world away and to send waiting believers exactly what they're praying for, and that is the precious word of God.
1: Yeah, that is so encouraging. And friends, I just want to ask you, don't be caught left behind here. Get in early. Pray hard. We have a big goal. There's 10,000 people on the list to receive Bibles. 300 here, 1,000 over there, 50 over here, 5 here, 12 there. Whatever the amount is that you can do, if you can do 20 Bibles, that's a $100 gift. If you can do 60 Bibles, that's a $300 gift. 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They don't have access to it. 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
4: SRN News, I'm Mary Rose. Tensions remain high across the Middle East. Iran has issued new demands tied to reopening the Strait of Hormuz, while Oman says negotiations are continuing. The United Arab Emirates says

0: An Iranian missile struck one of its state-owned oil company ships, though no injuries were reported. In Yemen, government forces targeted Iranian-backed Houthi rebels, raising fears of renewed civil war. Meanwhile, Turkey's parliament advanced a bill aimed at ending its decades-long conflict with Kurdish separatists. In Washington, the Senate has confirmed Todd Blanche as the nation's next attorney general in a 50-49 vote. Blanche, who has been serving as acting attorney general, now takes the role permanently after a contentious confirmation process. This is SRN News.
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2: Welcome to Seculo. Let's open up the phone lines. I'm going to wait for him to do it. Let's see.
4: Happy Friday.
2: Happy Friday. They're still not open. Still not open. One day they're going to open up. Well, there they are. 1-800-684-3110. Give me a call right now to be on the show. 1-800-684-3110. We made it to a Friday, as Will said. It's August 7th. It's just me and Will for the next hour, which also means I want to hear from you. That's always the most important voice. Any of the topics that we've been talking about the last couple weeks. Look, open phones Friday, as Will likes to say.
4: Why do you always keep throwing this on me?
2: You actually said that to me today when I
4: was, I said we could do that.
2: You said we could do open phones Friday.
4: Yeah.
2: And I said that goes well all the time.
4: Let's see. Are you team Will that open phones Friday will go very well? Or are you team Logan that's like, they're not going to call me?
2: Yeah, mainly it just makes me sad because I go open phones and then no one calls. They're having a phone line, but no one rings. It's an emo song.
4: We have two people calling already.
2: Yeah, they're regulars. They were going to call regardless. That being said, let's get back to it because they always get mad when I don't talk about the topic right off the top here. Look, mayor of New York City, and I've been talking about this, and I said, you know what? I love the people of New York City. I love New York City. It's my favorite places in the entire world. I lived there. I spent so much time there. I spend the time the most there, probably second or third to my hometown. So hometown Nashville, I'm either in Central Florida or I'm in New York City, probably the most. So I love it there. I also love the people, and I know that what you see in the news doesn't reflect all the people of New York City. I know when you hear the mayor of New York City going out and make these crazy statements sometimes, that does not reflect the overall feeling of a lot of New Yorkers. And they made their voices very clear. Mayor Mamdani, he was out making at a police event, an NYPD event on Staten Island. Would you know anything about New York City? You know, Staten Island is one of the places where they maybe are a bit more, I don't want to say conservative, but let's just say you're probably going to have a lot more friendly conversations there on Staten Island than you are politically on other places. Let's just look at the pure brass tacks of what happened in the last election. The last election, you had Mayor Mamdani coming in second by a hair to Sliwa. Neck and neck within a couple thousand votes. And then you had, what, a 60,000 swing?
4: Yeah, it was 82,000 voted for Andrew Cuomo on Staten Island, 33,000 voted for Mamdani, and then Curtis Sliwa got 31, almost 32,000.
2: So if there was a moment of where Andrew Cuomo would have had what they consider a monumental landslide, it would have been on Staten Island. So when the mayor comes up at a NYPD event on Staten Island, to do just a short address, I wonder what is going to happen with the current state of New York City. Let's actually just see it in real time. Here you go. Bite one. What the mayor was saying in his short 1 minute address, being booed aggressively and obviously cursed out by the people in Staten Island who had a few choice words to say about the mayor. But remember, not saying that's good, look, that we should be up there causing a scene, but I just wanted a quick reminder that when you see the news, to not forget that there are people in these states, whether that is in Wisconsin, whether that is in Michigan, whether that is in New York, whether that is in Southern California, who not only disagree with what's going on, they're willing to stand up and make it, you know, say their piece, if you will. I cannot imagine that was very fun or honestly felt very secure for the mayor. You got to give it to him, I guess, for going to make that statement, knowing that he was walking into that kind of territory. What do you think? Give me a call, 1-800-684-3110. 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It's at 1-800-684-3110.
5: 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And what is it? 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
7: 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Countless unborn babies remain in jeopardy, and across the globe, innocent Christians are being targeted and killed across this country and around the world. 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
2: Some people open up the phone lines. Guess what happened? They're calling in. But you know what? Stay on hold if you're on hold. Look, I know it takes a second for our phone screener to go through all of you, so just be patient. We'll get to you. Again, phone lines are open at 1-800-684-3110. Before we step right back in to the Mamdani situation, I do also want to let you know, because, look, our ACLJ team, I got to love them. Sometimes they send me some highlights of what we need to cover when we're talking about these special drives. Like right now, we got this impact match. It's a lot of text here, everybody. I'm going to be honest. This is a lot of text. So I can tell you, I'll just summarize. ACLJ do real good things. ACLJ does real good things. We're helping people who need help. But I could go through it if you want to know about very specific proposals out of California, things that we're working on right now. We'll walk you through it. But it is part of our impact match that's happening right now. You guys have already made it a really historic couple days. Let's keep it going. If you like this show, if you like the legal work, if you like the fact that we do all this and we do it without a paywall, I need you to continue supporting. Again, if you hear an ad in your local market, that doesn't go to us. That goes to the network or to the local station. If you are getting an ad on YouTube, understand that that does go to us, but it is such a small portion of our revenue that even like a full year's worth of that is not paying for even close to the budget of just this show. So I want you to know that really the only way this exists is because of you. And right now we have other ACLJ members and champions ready to unlock their pledge right now to match your donation. So again, if you can donate $50, it becomes effectively $100. Become a supporter. If you can opt in to become an ACLJ champion, that's something that gives every month. Know that we'd appreciate it. And you can cancel it every time because we're engaging in these battles. And look, the ACLJ, just like we never charge you, we never bill a client as well. So again, no paywalls on anything we do like that. It's pretty amazing. So thank you so much again. That's at aclj.org/impact. We'll just put a finger up. Like
4: no, I didn't. No, I just kind of stretched.
2: Oh, I thought you're doing great today. You had something to say.
4: Yeah. Well, I mean, I do. I've got lots to say because I just saw that clip in the previous segment of the mayor of New York getting booed off stage.
2: Yeah. Let's go to Robert in Maryland. You know, he's always good. Classic caller. One of the originals. Let's go ahead. Robert, go ahead.
8: I appreciate it. Thank you. Okay, now, let me kind of preface this before I ask the question. I heard the clip, right, about the mayor going to a police event in Staten Island.
4: Right.
8: And so he's getting booed, he's getting cussed out because they're bleeping it, right?
4: Right.
8: And so based on that, based on how he campaigned and now how he's governing, I know New York is very blue. I live in a blue state of Maryland. I know New York is very Democratic. Maryland's very Democratic. As openly socialist as Mandani was, what are some of the reasons you believe he still ended up being elected mayor, particularly over Thomas Silva, more so than I think the former governor?
4: Right.
8: Cuomo, right. So what are your views on that?
4: Well, I think, one, you look at Manhattan, which is the largest voter base of the five boroughs. It's very progressive, very far left. You think of even what we've seen prior to his election. You look at the encampments on Columbia's campus. You think about all of the things that happened in Manhattan, and that is a big, big portion of the yeah. voting base. Staten Island, as we said, you know, it's much smaller. What were the numbers?
2: A few hundred thousand.
4: When you add it up, it's not even 200,000 votes that were cast in Staten Island. So yeah, there are differences in the demographics in all of the boroughs, really. But specifically here, and once again, I don't think it was wrong for him to go to the National Night Out event. He is the mayor.
2: Yeah, that's where he should be.
4: And these events, what is the National Night Out? I mean, this is an event that happens all over the country. It's the first Tuesday in August is when this happens. Many of you have probably attended them in your hometown. It's a community outreach between police departments and the community. It's supposed to make it a place where people can interact with the police in a positive
2: in a
4: way,
2: way. Yeah.
4: in a way that fosters a community and shows that, okay, police are here to help, not to be the bad guy. When you campaigned though that way, and then you are the mayor and you show up at an event like that, I think it's to be expected yeah. that that's what's going to happen, especially when you think of the blue collar nature of Staten Island. You think of, as Robert said, it is more of the Curtis Sliwa kind of vibe. It is much more old school, blue collar New York, more moderate, I'd say, but
2: more
4: maybe
2: suburban.
4: Traditional Democrat.
2: I think that's the way to say
4: anything.
2: It. Think about it as Manhattan would be your downtown and Staten Island would be your suburbs. I mean, I think that
4: right.
2: there are visuals in, you know, on Staten Island you'd look at and you would not even understand you're in New York City.
4: Right.
2: So it's a much more comparable lifestyle to what maybe you're used to. I'd love to live there. It's a cool place. That being said, it is also you have New York to address Robert's question, how this get elected in the first place. You have a very progressive city. You also have a city that always just feels like, one, it's very young. There's a huge young population that comes in. You have Mayor, you have Zoran who comes in, who is a very gifted communicator. Very good at social media. You put him up against the two old white men. Let's just be honest. And you have a very progressive base that also is going to vote in a way that makes them feel good. And they think it makes them feel good, by the way, to vote for the young, hip, Muslim, you know, candidate. I don't put that. I mean, that's why you see how much the Jewish community did support Mamdani. It's a lot. Why? Because they're so progressive. They so want to fight back against the stigma that's been put on them. That they're willing to even put their own lives at risk, I feel like, often, to not feel like they are being some sort of, you know, being labeled in some sort of way as a conservative or even worse, as a racist or something like that, that they will fight so hard against it that sometimes this is what happens. I think New York is one of those places, as of recently. Remember, before this, Eric Adams, Mayor Giuliani, Michael Bloomberg, these were not young, hip people by right. any means. These were pretty strong, aggressive guys who came in and did the job. I think what you have right now is what you have in a lot of places, which is a fight back against that from young people and old people who want to feel young.
4: Well, and I think also what we need to draw the contrast, if you saw the video in the break, it was talking about what's going on in Wisconsin. We saw this week that there was a primary that elected El Sayed in Michigan to be the Democrat nominee for Senate. in Wisconsin, this coming Tuesday, we have a primary for governor in Wisconsin that has Francesca Hong, who is another DSA candidate, very progressive, has gotten a lot of attention recently, because I think the DSA has been marching towards this, trying to notch new victories. It's not just House seats anymore. It's trying to get U.S. Senate seats. It's also trying to get executive positions in states like the governor. What does she believe? She believes not just in defunding the police, but abolishing the police. She has said previously that she supports defunding the police as a first step to abolishing the police. And what have we seen happen? There was a police-involved shooting in Wisconsin, in Madison, and they have taken over. They're doing the same playbook from 2020 after the George Floyd incident. And what have they done? Autonomous zone. No one can come in, trying to keep the police out, shutting down a portion of the city. They're acting like totalitarian socialists, where they're saying, you're not even allowed in unless we want you in. The jokes are abound about them setting up borders and checkpoints. But then you look at what the gubernatorial candidate is saying.
2: Did you say the jokes are?
4: The joke, oh, not joke czar. The jokes are.
2: I would like to be.
4: C-Z-A-R. You could be a joke czar.
2: Yeah, that's not what the comments say. They say not funny, which may be perfect for it.
4: No, but that's why you're the best at being the joke czar.
2: Yeah.
4: If you're not funny, that's real good. Kind of like the border czar.
2: Right. Yeah, they just need, I'll never tell a joke.
4: Never. It's like a police.
2: I'm talking about, it's like, I'm not going to visit the border.
4: That one's not funny. What did she say? Well, it got so out of control from people fighting in this autonomous zone that the police had to go in. Surprise, surprise. What did the gubernatorial candidate say? I'm deeply, deeply disappointed that the situation ended with police intervention and arrests rather than the voluntary community-led resolution that so many of us had worked toward. That sounds like a joke. It sounds like a parody account because, yeah, no kidding. When there's autonomous zones with no law enforcement and a bunch of radical revolutionaries playing pretend, then what's going to happen? They're going to end up being fights and things that have to get settled by the police. And like she plays this joke on herself. However, there's a good chance she's going to be the nominee for the Democrats to be the next governor of a state. That is where we are. So when you see the mayor going to this event in Staten Island and you're seeing him getting booed, it doesn't tell us that, oh, the people are waking up. To me, it shows that, yeah, places like Staten Island understand what's going on. But Wisconsin, a place that will simultaneously elect a Republican governor and a Democrat for Senate and vice versa, it is a traditional purple state in that sense where they will split the ticket. They could very likely elect someone like this as their next governor. And that person has more power to do things like defund the police than a senator ever would in Michigan.
2: Hey, we got only a couple seconds left here. We got a bunch of lines open now. 1-800-684-3110. Go ahead and give me a call. 1-800-684-3110. Support the work of the ACLJ during this impact match. We are wrapping up this week. Let's help us end this week strong. We also got some special video presentations we're going to run throughout this show just to let you know what's going on in the world of the ACLJ. Some that you have loved, some that have gone viral. We'll talk about that coming up in just a minute. We got some really good ones that are rolling out next week, Will. People should get excited about.
4: We'll see.
2: All right, scan the QR code you see on the screen right now. Support the work of the ACLJ. We'll be back in just a minute.
7: We've witnessed monumental legal victories from defending the 14th Amendment and protecting our sacred American right to vote, the overturning of Roe v. Wade, and standing up for the religious liberty of our kids and seniors. But even with the many historic wins we've achieved, the battle is far from over. 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
2: Welcome back to Seculo. We do have some phone lines open. We have a special video presentation we want to run as well in this segment. Phone lines, though, are open. I'd love for you to go ahead and get on hold. 1-800-684-3110. Will, this is a video that we've run before, but it's really an important one people need to see.
4: Well, I think especially when we're talking about what's happened this week in Michigan, when you look at the Senate race and the socialism that's coming forward, just to remember that that is an ideology that is very competitive in fighting with the foundations of our country and where our rights come from. It's completely different than how our founders envisioned. And so I thought it was important to play this video again as we see these candidates rising, because it reminds us what we need to be focused on. So let's go ahead and roll that for everyone.
9: Our rights come from God, not from the Constitution, or legislation, or a petition, or anywhere else. This isn't a fringe idea, it's a foundational belief put on paper 250 years ago in America's Declaration of Independence, endowed by their creator with certain unalienable rights. Jefferson wrote it, and it is one of the most iconic, recognizable, and powerful sentences in the world. So why, then, does it seem that so many people in America today don't agree with it, or at least don't understand it?
10: The notion that rights don't come from laws and don't come from the government, but come from the creator, that's what the Iranian government believes. It's a theocratic regime that bases its rule on Shia law and targets Sunnis, Baha'is, Jews, Christians, and other religious minorities. And they do it because they believe that they understand what natural rights are from their creator.
11: Those voices have seek to distort the self-evident truth that we know so well, that our founders boldly proclaimed in the Declaration, that our rights do not derive from the government. They come from you, our creator and heavenly father.
12: Is this him putting God over the Declaration of Independence?
10: So the statement that our rights do not come from our laws or our governments is extremely troubling.
4: Politicians like Senator Kaine, who ran for vice president just 10 years ago, and journalist Katie Turr, who has a national news platform, probably wouldn't take such positions if their opinions were on the fringe of culture or unpopular. Because political discourse is, generally, a reflection of the values and beliefs of the culture it represents. But do people really believe our rights come from somewhere other than God? Just how popular is that viewpoint? We decided to send our team to ask just that.
13: The Bill of Rights in the Constitution. I think just being a basic human should be where our rights come from.
14: Our founding fathers.
15: The people.
16: I think the Constitution.
17: Beginning in England in the Magna Carta, that was a good start.
18: The Constitution, the Bill of Rights.
19: The history of people making mistakes and realizing what we need as a society.
20: The law of the land, so I think it comes from the Constitution, you know, things of that nature, so sure.
4: That's a harsh reminder of how important it is to pass down the biblical values that are enshrined in our founding documents. The ACLJ still believes, no matter what culture may say, our rights come only from our Creator.
21: What the government does is ensures that the rights that we are endowed with by God are enforced, meaning we are human beings who are put on this earth and created by a higher power. And whether you're a Christian or you're a Muslim or you're a Jew, it doesn't matter, right? God is the reason why we're here, to exist on this earth, to do good and to make our fellow man better. And I think that's very, very important. And our founders were very intentional about that, right? They wanted to make sure that everyone understood that our country was probably the first country in the history of Earth to sort of reverse that and say that human beings have free will that is endowed to them by God. And it is the government's job to make sure that it is creating a society where those rights are able to be expressed by every single one of the citizens. And when you look at sort of the ways in which our country is failing, I think a lot of it can be linked directly back to a straying from faith and a straying from the idea that being faithful and trusting that your life is in the hands of a higher power and trusting that our government was created under the auspices of the same higher power, it doesn't mean that I have to disrespect somebody for being an atheist. But it does mean that we have a government that was created to ensure that an atheist's rights are equal to that of a Christian or a Jew or of a Muslim. And so faithfulness doesn't know a specific creed, but our government was so smart to use the basis of the Christian faith in order to make sure that everyone's rights, particularly their rights to worship and their rights to speak, were always going to be protected at all costs. I mean, there's a reason why it's our First Amendment, and the reason why it is our First Amendment is because it's the most important one for building a proper society. Every single word that you find in the Constitution and in our founding documents can be applied to all the new technological changes and things that happen in society. But they all get back to those founding Christian principles that they said were the best way for a society to govern itself. And it doesn't mean you have to be Christian, like I said before, but it does mean that those guiding principles should be guiding all the decisions that are being made in every single legislature across this country. And I think that's what's so genius, is it gives the kind of wiggle room for our laws to change, but for our founding principles to remain rock solid and to never change.
2: At the end of the day, it doesn't matter what we believe about the origins of our rights if we aren't willing to defend them. You see, if our rights indeed come from God and are recognized in our laws and constitution, then it's our responsibility to make sure they're exercised freely and enforced as written. Because history teaches us that our constitution is only as powerful as the people and efforts to uphold it. It's why when a street preacher legally comes under attack in Chicago for practicing his First Amendment rights, the ACLJ jumps into action. We aren't just defending that preacher, we're defending his right, ensuring it can be freely applied and exercised by all Americans. Otherwise, that God-given right is trampled and destroyed. At the Constitutional Convention in Philadelphia, Benjamin Franklin famously called America a republic, if you can keep it. Now, 2.5 centuries later, the ACLJ remains dedicated to keeping our beautiful constitutional republic and all our rights as one nation under God.
4: And as we show in that video, Logan, and at that ending that was so pertinent, I feel like, and so timely, because as we look at what these candidates are trying to do, it is completely out of touch with the founding of this country, where our rights come from. And that's what is so devastating when you think about our constitutional framework.
2: That's right. We got 1.5 minutes left here. I want you to be a part of not only the ACLJ, but a part of this show today. Some of you don't get the full hour on your local radio station. Maybe if you're watching on YouTube or Rumble or Facebook, you're fine. Don't go anywhere. We got a very short break coming up, like less than 1 minute, just for reset for those who are listening on radio. But you can always join us online, 12 to 1 p.m. Eastern time. I want you to do that. As things move to more digital platforms, it's always good to make sure you're engaging in a different way. 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It's fun to watch. 1-800-684-3110 is also the number to call in to the show. 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If I do lose you here, though, I can't let you go without telling you this is the time. It's Friday. 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
1: 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SRN News, I'm Mary Rose. Tensions remain high across the Middle East. Iran has issued new demands tied to reopening the Strait of Hormuz, while Oman says negotiations are continuing. In Washington, the Senate has confirmed Todd Blanche as the nation's next attorney general. In a 50-49 vote, Blanche, who has been serving as acting attorney general, now takes the role permanently after a contentious confirmation process. Former President Biden's cancer has spread. Hunter Biden says his father's cancer has spread beyond his bones. He said the disease is painful and debilitating. Former President Joe Biden revealed his cancer diagnosis after leaving office. And the Senate passed a short-term funding bill Saturday to avoid a government shutdown, keeping agencies funded through December the 11th. This is SRN News.
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28: This afternoon, expect a mix of clouds and sun with a chance of a thunderstorm. The temperature will reach a high of 91. Tonight, there could be isolated thunderstorms in the evening. Otherwise, expect partly cloudy skies with a low of 78. Tomorrow will bring partly sunny conditions with a chance of a thunderstorm in some areas during the afternoon and temperatures peaking at 92. I'm meteorologist Jason Caterina. That's your exclusive AccuWeather forecast on AM 930, The Answer.
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7: Hello, Florida. 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We want to show you and the rest of the world why Florida is the model state to live, work, shop, and play. And one of the biggest reasons Florida is we have stayed conservative. We fought hard to be America, to be the ideal state for America, and we fought hard to be a state and a country, keep our country one nation under God. And we're not embarrassed or we're not scared to show it. You come to Florida, we're going to let you know. And the reason is because we've got some amazing leaders and residents here that are patriots that really fought hard to keep Florida the safest place to live, work, shop, and play. The greatest place to live, work, shop, and play. The greatest state to exemplify American values. And with me today, I've got a very special guest. I've got Sydney Gruter. Sydney, welcome to the show today.
8: Thank you, Joe, for having me. I'm so excited to be here.
7: Now, Sydney, just a few months ago, I'd be introducing you as an amazing spouse to a guy that's got a very important position, that's been a patriot and a fighter in our state. I would be introducing you as a mother who has an incredible life raising these beautiful kids and just fighting hard on that front and just enjoying the American dream. But you have decided to make a choice to do something to disrupt all that and bring some craziness into your life. I guess, you know, sometimes we're too lethargic or too relaxed in what's great, and we need to shake it up a little bit, but we're very thankful you are. There's a big call around our country. There's a big call in our state to have people that are non-politicians step up and run for office. You are definitely not a politician, not a career politician. You don't exemplify it. You've been around politics. You understand it. Yep. You've seen it.
8: Yep.
7: But I would say probably seen enough of it to say I'm not going near that. But you've made a big decision. You are running for CD16 in the state of Florida, the congressional district held by our Representative Buchanan now.
8: Yes.
7: And he is retiring, and you've answered the call to step up. Tell us a little bit about who you are and why you made that decision.
8: Well, thank you, Joe. This is such an exciting time. I never would have thought I would be running for office. Congressman Buchanan announced his retirement in January. And I can tell you my first thought was not put me in, coach. We were wondering, you know, what this is going to look like. And after, you know, some time, prayer, speaking with my kids, my husband, and an important tweet that went out from President Trump encouraging me to run, I made the decision to just leap in and put my name in the ring for this. And it's because, like you said, I have children. I care about our community so, so much. And I believe in what this country stands for. I've been concerned the past, you know, few cycles about the quality of candidates that we're getting that are running for office. We have some amazing elected officials, but we need people who are willing to serve, who are doing it for the right reasons. I've spent the last 20 years working behind the scenes in public service. And so when I bring all of that to the table and the opportunity that is being presented to me now, how could I not run? How could I not show my children that when you have the opportunity to step up, you have to take it? And so that's what I'm doing. And yes, my life would probably be much, much quieter and easier had I not chosen to take this path. But I'm so excited. And it's really just the opportunity of a lifetime, really, to have the president's support and to serve my community. I have worked behind the scenes with the federal government. I know where the bureaucracy happens. I know where the red tape occurs. And I know what it takes to get real answers with real problems. And it's not something that is easy, but it's something that people deserve. And so that's why I'm running.
7: You know, when I went into office, I love that you're saying that. When I went into office a few years back into the county role of commissioner and chairman of the commission,
9: One of the biggest things I heard people say is the way government runs, how you can get responses, how you can get people to reply back to you. Senator Scott comes on the show regularly. Other congressional members come on the show regularly. And they always end it by saying, if you run into a problem with government, reach out. And I kind of sat there and said, oh, we cleared that in Flagler. We got rid of all the people that would not respond. I mean, it's one agency that government is one agency that shocked me. It's okay not to call a person back. And it's kind of the MO. And as a person, as a citizen, post-politics is dealing with disaster stuff with the SBA. I've had to go to our congressional rep to sit here and beg him to help me get them to even call me back or respond. They love to say no. They don't. And when I went into politics, this was the biggest thing. It's easy to say no, and it's the what we're going to say.
8: Yeah.
9: You got to prove to us why we need to give you this, any aid or help. It's our money. It's our country. Yet we're begging somebody to say no to us, and they're treating us that way. And in business, I would fire someone in a heartbeat if they didn't call someone back.
8: Absolutely. And that is the obviously the policy and the values that you hold and how you vote on policies is so important. But equally as important as that is having a strong presence in your district with your constituents, making sure that they know when they have a problem with SBA or with FEMA or any federal agency, they know where to go. They know who to call and they get an immediate response. And that is going to be my number one priority. That's what I've been doing for the past 20 years with Congressman Buchanan and Congressman Stuvey. I was appointed by President Trump under his first administration to the USDA Rural Development, where I helped counties like Hardy and DeSoto in our rural counties to get the assistance that they deserved, that was their money, back into these communities. And I think if you don't have a representative that is laser focused on that, they are failing greatly. I mean, especially in the House, we are up for election every 2 years. This is the people's House. This is the people's vote. And if you're not doing your job, then you need to get out. And so I'm frankly very excited about that part of the job and making sure, again, you mentioned this District 16. When I got into this race, it was two counties. It was Manatee and Southern Hillsborough. That has now changed drastically.
9: Oh, yeah, the congressional map.
8: Yes, thanks to Governor DeSantis for taking that bold leadership and redistricting. But we now have six counties. So we have Southern Pinellas, all of Manatee, Eastern Sarasota County, Hardy, DeSoto, and part of Polk. And so it's geographically a very large district. Every single county, every single person needs to feel that they have representation again, and they know where to go. And I'm committed to that and just being a true public servant. This is not about, you know, going on TV, trying to go viral, talking about this policy or that. There is so much going on in this country. Yes, we absolutely need help. But we need to do things for the right reasons and know how we can step up to help. And that's what I'm just super excited to do.
9: I love that you're saying that, because there's no more hopeless feeling that a constituent has when they're told by government the answer is no. And you go, why? And they go, we don't give a reason. It's
8: no,
9: just
8: because there's some bureaucrat in Washington, D.C. They don't care. They're not down here. They're not taking the phone calls. They're not, you know,
9: well, they didn't have the devastation happen to them like we've had in Florida, Georgia, North Carolina with hurricanes either.
8: Yeah.
9: And, you know, that's one of the things I think the listeners need to really understand is having someone like you that SBA or USDA goes, oh, shoot, here comes Sydney again. Yeah. Oh, my God, we better get on this. She's not going to lighten up. I actually had them send an email. This is a shocking thing. SBA sent an email to my congressional rep's person that was helping me saying the answer is no. And as far as we're concerned, this case is closed and we're not going to speak about it anymore.
8: Yeah.
9: And I said, you just got to go pound sand email.
8: Yeah, exactly.
9: When the congressional rep, and it was Randy Fine, when he heard about it, Randy goes, no, they're not talking to me that way. And he's doubling down on them.
8: Yes.
9: But that's the kind of stuff that happens in government. And a lot of elected officials who play the political game sit back and go, you can't even access them, much less get them to help you with the other.
8: Exactly. And I think if they don't put that emphasis on their constituent services and on their staff,
9: right?
8: I will hold my staff to the same high level that I hold myself to. I mean, they have to be serving the public they are there. That is the sole purpose that this exists. And so it's just, again, it's just a huge priority of mine and something that from day one, I'm committed to there not being any disruption of services between, you know, Congressman Buchanan's office and hopefully, God willing, my office.
9: Well, I think you got a great chance with it. And I'm going to go into why. I have never, you know, someone like you who walks in, there were people going, oh, she's not going to work that hard. She's got a name. She's going to do this. Yeah. You've worked your tail off. I watch you. You are everywhere. People say I'm everywhere and I'm looking up going, oh my God, I just passed Cindy. She's doing this.
8: Yeah.
9: You are everywhere working right now.
8: Well, here's the thing. With the redistricting, with the qualifying getting pushed back, the primary is in just over a month away. And a lot of voters, you know, they're living their lives. They're trying to figure out how they can afford their mortgage payment and their gas and all these other things that are affecting all the Americans. And so a lot of people don't even know that the lines have changed. And if they have changed, who's going to be on the ballot? So this is a sprint and this is a grassroots campaign. And we are starting our day in Sarasota, Manatee, ending it in Hardy and DeSoto. Today, I'll be ending it in Pinellas. We have to get in front of voters. We have to educate them who is on the ballot. What do each of these candidates stand for and give them the information to make an informed decision. And so that's what our campaign is focused on right now. We've had so much momentum. I'm so humbled by the support that we've received. Of course, you know, I've already mentioned I have the support of President Trump. But to your point, I'm not running on that. I'm not running on that or who I'm married to or my name or anything.
9: You're running on you're running. What I've watched and I've exhibited and other people have said, you are running hard, like you're independent, you're just doing it. You're doing it because it's a calling. That's what's so beautiful about it.
8: It's a grassroots campaign, and people need to meet their potential representatives. They need to know, again, I always go back to, why are you running? And they need to, you know, be able to make that decision. And if they don't have the information in front of them, then it's hard for them to make that decision.
9: Now, you're new with this. You're just running. What has been one of the biggest challenges? Is it you're in a primary? You haven't even faced your Democratic opponent yet. What is your biggest challenge right now? What do you think shocks you the most? Mm-hmm. Is it the behavior of your own party? Is it the way the people are reacting or doing things? What do you think is the biggest thing that you've stepped in and gone, wow,
8: I mean, I think for me, there's everybody, you know, everyone's campaign is unique in its own way, right? And I think the assumptions and the preconceived opinions of who I am or what kind of race I will be running, though that's probably been the most shocking thing that I've experienced. You know, people say, oh, you know, like, I'm so privileged and have all this money and come.
9: I think that makes you run harder, though, to show them that's not you.
8: No, you know, we have worked for everything that we have. We Joe and I don't come from money, and we're very blessed, and we work really hard, and that's how we've gotten to where we are. And so, yes, to your point of people in our party, I really wish that we could all be more united,
9: right,
8: and not
9: behave
8: and behave and respect one another and focus on the issues. I will debate you all day on issues, but human nature has a tendency to go after people personally.
9: Well, they go after your character, not your policy.
8: Exactly.
9: And it's shocking. You know, I sit here and I watch the governor race and some of the things that have unfolded around it. I don't think I'd want to run for governor. No. You could tell me right now I'm the front runner and I go, I'm not getting in a race like that. It's gotten crazy. Are you seeing similar things on your race to that?
8: I think here's what's the most discouraging part about it. Good people that we would want running don't want to run because they say, why would I put myself out
9: right
8: there? Why would I put my family through that? Why would I put my business through that? It's not worth it. And that's what's the most discouraging thing to me. We need good people stepping up and running for office. And again, that's partly why I'm doing this. I said, if I can do it, anybody can do it. And we need more mothers. We need people who are driven by making decisions that's what's going to be best for all of our children. And so, yes, I am seeing that in my race, unfortunately. And again, I am 100% focused on my campaign, running a issue-based, character-based campaign. And my opponents want to focus also on my campaign and everything.
9: Well, that's a good thing.
8: Right. And
9: that means you're doing something right.
8: And, you know, I don't like it, but it is what it is. And I'm not going to let that deter me from, you know, what we're doing. Because actually, breaking news today in our campaign world, I've raised over $960,000 in my first quarter. So we've raised almost $1 million. And again, 80% of that is from Florida. This is grassroots support. And so a lot of times when you're running against people in your own party, they, you know, they have to make things up. They have to assassinate your character or your family. And you can't be distracted. You have to stay focused and you have to know that you are, you know, solid in your grounding and don't let it deter you.
9: You know, we got a big midterms coming up and, you know, I'm sure Joe, your husband, who is the chair of the Republican National Party, has told you we fight and we argue internally so bad. I wouldn't want that position to save my life because you got so many people. You're just basically a babysitter to a bad group of characters or an angry, unhappy group of characters. And we are in the most important midterm that we've ever seen. We're either going to continue to move forward and fix this economy and strengthen our position in the world, or we're going to fall back into a chaotic scene of impeachments and silliness and craziness and gender questioning who you are, gender questioning what's going on. I mean, we're going to fall back into that chaos that we hope we never see again. I know I don't want to ever relive what I've relived, what I lived during the Biden administration and the beginning of the Obama one. And Trump's. I didn't like his administration because it felt like 4 years of nothing but attacking and chaos. And then they want to turn around and talk about he behaves or we behave.
8: Right.
9: I don't want to see that again. But you're in an important election. You've got the votes are crucial. The issues are crucial. The economy is crucial. And what would you say out there to the average person when they're watching this chaos go on in our party?
8: I get it. It's super frustrating. I tell people sometimes turn off the news because I can tell when it impacts people so much that they just feel defeated and disgusted.
9: You're in a bad mood.
8: I get it. But what I would say to them is it matters who you elect. And it's really that simple. Look who the Democrats are putting forward. Look who they're electing across the country as mayors of these cities. This is very scary. But I would say it gives me even greater hope for the midterms because you're talking about electing common sense conservatives versus absolutely crazy socialist communists who hate our country and they don't want to see us thrive. So to me, it's very clear who we should be electing. And I think that I am very optimistic about the midterms. I really am. I know that maybe that's because I hear my husband speaking, you know, about it when he's going around. But with President Trump, if anyone can do it, if anyone can keep the House and the Senate, it's President Trump. I mean, he's defied history before. I think he'll do it again. They're working so hard, and I think that they'll be successful. If they don't, yes, the Democrats are going to impeach President Trump on day one, and the next 2 years are just going to be stagnant fighting, and we will get nothing accomplished. And so, again, I think that's even more motivating for me. President Trump needs fighters in Congress who are going to stand alongside of him and push the policies through that are better for the American people. American people want to keep more money in their pocket that they are earning. This is their money. They need to be keeping it. They deserve to keep it. And I know President Trump is committed to that. And so I'm committed to fighting alongside of him and making it another amazing 2 years.
9: Well, you know, that falls right in line with the government, the way the Democrats love and set up the government. They want the government to run our lives. Mm-hmm. They want the government to control our money and hand it out. Deal with SBA one time and see if you want the government dealing with your money. Right. It's a nightmare. Or not even SBA, just government agencies. Any of the government agencies. It's a nightmare. So you look at stuff like that, and it's very refreshing to have people like you coming in saying, yeah, government has its role, but it's not to tell me how to live. It's not to tell me how to raise my kids. It's not to tell me how to spend my money. It's not to take my money and then feel like I'm getting a gift back when they finally give it back to you.
8: Exactly.
9: Right. It's very concerning. And then to find out the Democrats have funneled so much of that hard-earned money to states like Minnesota with fraud, total fraud, to people that aren't even Americans.
8: Yep.
9: The border, it's safe now. We feel like it's improving. It's probably never going to be 100% perfect, but it's a lot better than it was. We've had people over. We were talking about the World Cup before the show, and we've had people over from all over the world how safe they felt here, how great the American food is, which
8: they
9: I'm kind of going, they love it. They love America. I had one of them tell me, I've never felt safer. I came to this country fearing that guns guns were everywhere. I've never felt more safe in a country than I have here.
8: I mean, you got to love the media, right?
9: It's crazy.
8: Yeah, it is crazy. And thank goodness for President Trump securing our border. I mean, it's scary to think about the people that have come over and, you know, getting around that. But, you know, we can only hope and pray that the border stays secure past President Trump, the way what he has accomplished.
9: Sydney, you think about the people coming over and the security of the border and where we were headed, the victimless crime. So there's, you know, it's got to be over $1,000. I can't imagine coming over in this country with my wife and my kids and having my wife's purse taken and them say, well, it wasn't over enough to us to react to it, or having my kids assaulted and see something like that. Or just the stuff you see in California, all the craziness out there on the streets and things. We're blessed in Florida, and it's great to keep that momentum going. How do people support your campaign? We've as we wrap up here, I want to talk about the important issue. I want also our listeners to understand, whether you live in this district or not, the vote of CD16 is so crucial to this state, to this country.
8: Yep.
9: We watched Georgia lose a Senate seat, and it changed the scope of where our country was headed a few years back. These seats are so important. How can people support your campaign and show you the...
8: Well, thank you. You're correct. Every seat in the House is vitally important. And again, just having this opportunity to run and be considered is such an honor. And people can go to my website, which is www.grutersforcongress.com, and that's G-R-U-T-E-R-S. And, you know, again, find us on social media, Sydney Gruters for Congress, and reach out to us. We want to hear from you. Sign up to volunteer, whether it's your time, treasure, or however you feel like you can give of your

0: are going to be the Republican candidate, and you are going to go in and win the congressional one, because you're working, you're putting in what it really takes to make it happen. And people trust that. They see that and they trust and they feel comfortable. And I really want to resonate to the listeners. I didn't rehearse this with you. I didn't speak this to you. The minute you talked about making government accountable to the constituents, that's a big thing that a lot of people lose sight for. They go in and they say, well, I'm here to protect our border. I'm here to protect the Jewish race, or I'm here to protect something big.
1: Right.
0: You're here to be a voice for those people that occupy those counties and make government work for them, not them work for government.
1: That's it. That's
0: that
1: it.
0: Is a beautiful, beautiful thing to say. Thank and you. It's something that the listeners need to really understand. When you go through those situations, which we do in Florida, the hurricanes sent us to so many needs of government giving us back the money we've sent in. But when you have a strong rep sitting in that spot like you're talking about and focused on those things, it's going to happen a lot easier, and this district will benefit.
1: And whether it's me or it's anybody else, whether it's your senator or a representative from another district, hold them to that. I mean, that's what they're there for.
0: I'm looking forward to having you back on the show in the future as a congressional, or I guess I should say congresswoman.
1: As a congresswoman.
0: I always say congressman, but we've got to say woman now.
1: Yeah.
0: Have you on and talk about some of the things you're going to do and some of the things you're implementing and changing and supporting. And of course, if God forbid, I think I'm going to agree with you. I think America's wise enough when it comes down to vote, no matter how emotional they are right now, they're going to realize they don't want to go back to those days of questioning what gender you are, questioning if statues are appropriate, or what they're going to say that will keep America sane again and make it a normal place.
1: Yeah.
0: But it is so refreshing seeing you do that, and wish you all the luck. Can't wait to see you more on the road doing what you're doing. And I know you got a busy schedule, so we'll let you get out of here. But thank you again, and we look forward to having you back
1: on
0: soon.
1: For having me so much. This has been great.
0: Florida, I cannot encourage you enough. Support strong candidates. And as you hear about Sidney Reuters talking about being a voice for the constituents, not a voice for America, but a voice for CD16 and America, working strong for both of them, but putting her district first to make sure it's represented and has the attention it has. That's what we need to hear out of elected officials, not people who are career politicians that are making deals behind the scenes with our money and our lives. That's not something we want. Great to have people like that running, and I encourage you to get out. Gruters4Congress.com. Get out there, support her. Look forward to seeing the race, and have a great weekend. Sidney, you have a great weekend, and good luck with the race,
1: and
0: we look forward to seeing you again.
1: Thank you.
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4: News this hour from Town Hall, I'm Mary Rose. The Department of Homeland Security reports record-setting deportations of illegal aliens by the Trump administration.
5: A new report totals over 1.4 million forced removals, averaging about 4,200 per day, on pace, authorities say, for an all-time high. DHS says the operation included deportations of worst of the worst illegal alien gang members and other serious criminals, as ICE ICE detentions reportedly hit a monthly high of 46,000 in June. The agency

0: CSIS ICE agents are not slowing down in its mission to arrest and remove illegal aliens. Ken Lorman reporting.
1: Todd Blanche has been confirmed as the next U.S. Attorney General. The Senate approved his nomination in a 50-49 vote after weeks of debate and concerns over potential conflicts tied to his past work for President Trump. Vice President J.D. Vance tells the Hugh Hewitt Show on the Salem Radio Network that his brand new book, Communion, focuses on his personal faith journey. Vance says God works through imperfect people.
2: This idea that you could see something that really did make you question your faith, but didn't make you discard it. The idea that it was okay to question and have doubts and even be angry at God, that was a very powerful thing for me.
1: A major White House construction project just hit a legal roadblock.
3: A federal appeals court has ordered the Trump administration to halt construction of the planned White House ballroom, ruling that President Trump cannot build it without approval from Congress. The 2-1 decision finds the president lacks unilateral authority for the project, even though the administration says it is being paid for entirely with private funds. The court put its order on hold for 2 weeks to give the administration time to appeal to the Supreme Court. Willie Nelson, the White House.
1: Tensions remain high across the Middle East. More on these stories at townhall.com.
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5: More than 20,000 people were told to evacuate overnight as a fast-moving wildfire races toward towns along British Columbia's Okanagan Lake. The entire community of Summerland was ordered to leave, along with about 8,000 people nearby. Homes have been destroyed, but officials have not determined how many. The wildfire was first reported Friday evening, but it grew to about 19 square miles within hours. Videos posted on social media show multiple homes burning and residents fleeing along roads with flames on both sides. I'm Donna Water.
1: WK Kellogg said Thursday that it will remove artificial colors from all its cereals by the end of this year. The change comes a year ahead of schedule. Kellogg said last August that it would remove synthetic dyes from its cereal by the end of 2027. Breaking news and analysis at townhall.com. Ghosts of the past are slowly rising out of Europe's drought-stricken Danube River.
6: The water level has dropped so low that World War II German battleships are coming into view. The emerging ships belong to Nazi Germany's Black Sea Fleet. They were deliberately sunk in 1944 in a desperate attempt to slow the Soviet advance in the closing months of the war. Authorities are now struggling to keep traffic flowing on the Danube as the falling water levels create dangerous conditions for navigation. Rich Thomason reporting.
1: The U.S. labor market weakened unexpectedly in July, with employers cutting 23,000 jobs. The Labor Department also revised May and June payrolls down by a combined 103,000 jobs. The unemployment rate edged down to 4.1%. More on these stories at townhall.com.
7: Tonight, expect a chance of a thunderstorm in some areas early on, then becoming partly cloudy with a low of 78. Tomorrow will bring partly sunny skies with a chance of an afternoon thunderstorm in certain parts of the region, reaching a high of 92. Tomorrow night will be mainly clear with a low around 78. I'm meteorologist Jason Caterina. That's your exclusive AccuWeather forecast on AM 930, The Answer.
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9: 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The information contained in this program is for educational and entertainment purposes only. 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
10: After a morning of planting seeds in their garden, the family sat down to a meal of hamburgers on sesame seed buns. Their four-year-old daughter pulled one of the seeds off her bun, the sesame seed, and suggested they should plant it in the garden so they could grow hamburgers. Oh, sorry, honey. That's not where burgers come from. Thank you so much for joining us and tuning in to the Healthiest Hour on Radio. This is the Radio Snowman, David Snow, keeping you cool and healthy as we do it each and every week at this time here on the program. And we thank you so very much for joining us and making us a part of your weekend, which we always hope to make strong and healthy with the information we have for you today. Today on the show, whether you're planting sesame seeds or trying to get rid of weeds, our focus of today's Dr. Health is natural home and garden pest control, health and garden as well. We're going to be tackling both inside and outside your home. I mean, do you really think that all those sprays and bug remedies that you're using just disappear? Hardly. Just like plastics, unfortunately, pesticides stick around long after you've used them to kill the pests that you're using them on. In fact, just to read an excerpt from someone who started it all, Rachel Carson, back in 1962, she came out with the book Silent Spring. She was, just to give you her background, she was a marine biologist and also science writer at the U.S. Fish and Wildlife Service. And she wrote a book about all the chemicals and pesticides, published that book, and it really sparked the modern environmental movement to awaken the world to the dangers of pesticides and just how deeply the way we farm is connected to our health and as well as the future of the planet. So, and another excerpt from some of her teachings and writings, it appeared during a period of blind faith in chemicals, you know, back in the early 60s, it was before the awareness of just how dangerous these could be. I mean, of course, they could be godsends as far as saving crops and so on, but just like antibiotics, you know, it's a risk-benefit ratio, right? And for the first time, this book explained to the general public that pesticides used on farms do not simply disappear after being sprayed, but instead can contaminate soil, air, water, and food, and most of all, our bodies. So we're going to be talking about that with an expert, Andy Lopez. He is the Invisible Gardener. He's the founder of the Invisible Gardener, and he's written many other books. The Miami Herald once called him the King of Compost, and he is not only into organic horticulture, but giving people alternatives to some of the many chemicals they use both in the home as well as out in their gardens. So we'll talk to him in just a few minutes. And, some of his clients have included A-list Hollywood celebrities. In fact, he lives in Malibu. But William Shatner, Martin Sheen, Ted Danson, Olivia Newton-John, and many others. And he's the author, as I mentioned, of several books. And we'll be with him, he will be with us, or rather just a few minutes, talking about all those chemicals that you're using and some of the alternatives, and also fertilizers and soil, how to build up the soil without having to use chemical fertilizers. All right, elsewhere in the news, if you want to protect yourself from microplastics and chemicals, you do, right? Well, folate and vitamin D may help counteract the mortality risk from plasticizers. That's because greater exposure to these mixtures of chemicals, the phthalates and bisphenol A and other compounds found in cosmetics and food packaging and other sources, are associated with an increased risk of cardiovascular mortality as well as cancer mortality and mortality from all causes over this period that researchers used or that they charted. And the association was observed only among individuals, though, whose red blood cells had low folate and vitamin D levels. So nutrients, at least folate and the B vitamin, folate is a B vitamin, I should say, as well as vitamin D, that helps protect your body from the modern day chemicals. Oh, and for you Florida listeners, I was shopping at Abby's Health and Nutrition the other day, and I noticed they have the new flavors of the Bahama Burgers, which we talk about and recommend here. I bought a 4-pack of the Mediterranean flavor. That's a new flavor of the burger. And also Abby's has the new Bahama Sausage, which I had the other morning with breakfast. So you can check them out in the freezer section of Abby's Health and Nutrition here in Tampa, if you're a Florida listener. They're at 14374 North Del Mabry in Carrollwood. Bahama Burgers, new flavors. All right, let's see, elsewhere in the news. Well, isn't this ironic? Kind of introduced the show about environmental health, but rich, eco-minded people emit the most pollution. What? That's right. People who care the most about the environment also do the most environmental damage with their jet-setting lifestyles. The person's footprint tends to increase with their income. That's the reason. And among the top 30% by socioeconomic status, the people who cared the most about environments, or the environment, had larger footprints than their peers. The reason was the high-income nature lovers fly frequently. Oh, isn't that special? And that's one of the most emissions-intensive individual activities that you can participate in. Researchers said that the price hikes that, the airlines are incurring on us, and as well as other travel-related expenses that are increasing, probably aren't enough to put off high-income air passengers or this particular socioeconomic class or bracket as well. All right, heat, these are the dog days of summer. Well, heat can make your brain sluggish. If you find yourself harder to get your work done during the dog days of summer, blame it on the heat. This Harvard University study found, they used 20 students who lived in a dormitory with no air conditioning, and they found that they had slower reaction times, 13% lower performance on basic arithmetic tests, and nearly 10% reduction in the number of correct responses per minute. This compared with students who lived in an air-conditioned building. And speaking of heat, seniors, this is interesting and very important. Seniors are more vulnerable to summer heat, and a surprising reason why, a higher risk for heat-related illnesses. They incur that more than younger folks. But this Canadian study found a fascinating reason why, and it's because they sweat more when they're running low on body fluids. What? That seems, counterintuitive, right? But when the body gets dehydrated, a younger adult, as you know, will stop sweating as much and, begins to feel overheated and thirsty and likely will reach for a glass of water. But older adults, their bodies tend to be less responsive to dehydration, at least the warning signs. So a lot of sweating and fluid loss may continue without the warning of feeling uncomfortably thirsty. And so they have a higher risk of heat exhaustion as well as heat stroke and stress-related cardiovascular problems. Just be aware of that. Since you can't necessarily rely on thirst, you want to watch for other signs of dehydration. Some classic ones are infrequent urination as well as a dark-colored urine stream. It should be a straw yellow. If it's concentrated or darker, that means you're definitely dehydrated, as well as fatigue and confusion and maybe dizziness. And speaking of hydration, during these dog days of summer, it's especially important to stay hydrated. And so electrolytes are here to the rescue. They carry an electric charge. They're basically minerals that have an electric charge, calcium, chloride, magnesium, potassium, sodium, as well as phosphorus. And they help to balance water and pH levels, but they also move nutrients into your cells, and they move waste out, just as importantly. And they help to ensure that your brain and heart and muscles and nerve function work properly. And they also enable electrical impulses that allow your heart to contract and relax normally. So without them, your heart really can't pump properly, which is why people have cardiovascular symptoms when they become dehydrated. So just be aware that water doesn't always do the trick, especially if you're active in sports or, you know, doing workouts outside intensely. You want to maybe reach for an electrolyte replacement drink. All right, since we are usually broadcasting in most areas during the breakfast hour, did you know there are over 1,000 types of cereal? That's right. It's a $35 billion industry, mainly consisting of grains, corn, wheat, rice, and oats. Let me ask my producer, AJ, do you know who created granola? Do you know where granola was first created?
11: No, sir.
10: It actually was by Dr. John Harvey Kellogg.
11: Mr. Kellogg.
10: Kellogg's. Kellogg's, you know, of Battle Creek and Kellogg's Rice Krispies and Corn Flakes. But yeah, he actually, you know, it wasn't, well, actually he was a kind of a health food enthusiast. And then, which is why he got into grains and producing cereals. But yeah, he was the first one to create granola. And and here's another question for you: the first vitamin fortified cereal.
11: I have no clue.
10: You probably had it as a kid. Kix, you know.
11: Kix.
10: Kix are for kids, right? Well, General Mills introduced Kix in 1937. It was the first vitamin fortified children's cereal. And I might add that I came out with the first vitamin fortified children's cereal in natural food stores in 1984, King Crunch, which I lost the trademark on now. It's an inferior, in my view. It's still on the market, but it's no longer mine. But anyway, it was the first vitamin-fortified kid cereal, and I created a cartoon character in the front and everything, and I won't get into that, but maybe another show. Okay. Oh, and then speaking of cereals, in the 1950s, shockingly, the sugar industry, well, maybe not so surprisingly, they had a campaign making sugar healthy. And so everything had sugar added to it. I mean, people really bought into the fact that, hey, sugar is healthy. You know, how can it be unhealthy? It tastes so good. In fact, that's in 1952. That's when Kellogg's introduced sugar frosted flakes. And, you know, Tony the Tiger and the rest is history, right? Moving right along. Let's go to the fitness file. The snowman says, try doing body weight workouts so that the world is your gym and your body is the barbell. You don't always need to have, you know, dumbbells and barbells and physical weights or machines. Just use what you have. You carry around with you all the time. Your body. Push-ups and planks and other exercises. And our fitness quote of the week is, if you maintain your muscle, you will retain your muscle. Another way to put it is, if you don't use it, you will lose it. And I like what Maxine, that crabby cartoon character, says. She says, I'd like to work some cardio into my daily routine, but all the EDO, VDO, and sleepio doesn't allow much more time for extra cardio. It's all a matter of priorities, Maxine. All right, let's see. Elsewhere in fitness news. Oh, can you believe it? The Terminator is 79. I forgot to announce this last week, but on July 30th, Arnold Schwarzenegger, just days ago, celebrated his 79th birthday with an intense workout. That was a good way to celebrate it. By the way, Arnold is a former guest here on Dr. Health when we had him on the show before he was the governor of California, and actually met him because we had a close mutual friend, and he was kind enough to take the time to be on the show. And, you know, Schwarzenegger is still just as passionate about fitness as ever. In fact, he's now promoting his Pump Club, so you can check that out online, or I think it's on Instagram, or as I call it, Instasham. But the Pump Club, he has, I don't know, probably millions of participants. And hard to believe, but, you know, Arnold won 20 major bodybuilding and powerlifting competitions over his career. Seven of those were Mr. Olympia, with five Mr. Universe titles. So he is definitely the living icon of in the fitness world. All right, let's see. Do we have time? I'll save this fitness article for next week. Let's go to matters of sexual health. Magnetic sperm. Well, they're in experiments with it now, but it could allow IVF inside the body. Embryos have been formed from sperm that have been made from magnetic, or the sperm have been made magnetic, and that allows remote guidance toward an egg, and the technique may allow IVF. to be performed inside the body, so that it involves fewer invasive procedures and potentially has a better success rate. Right now, they're just doing it. They've experimented with cattle. And let's see, Adelaide University in Australia, the spokesperson says, it's really an exciting advance and great proof of concept. However, there are still a few hurdles to jump before we or before it can be considered clinically. So, you know, guys, you just have to maintain your magnetic personality in the meantime. All right, and elsewhere in sexual health, fertilities or supplements for fertility, specifically for men. One is CoQ10, coenzyme Q10, which is good for heart and energy and many other things, but it may increase sperm count as well as motility. L-carnitine, an amino acid that stabilizes hormone levels and decreases oxidative stress linked to sperm damage. Also, our friend omega-3s, our best friend, omega-3s from fish or flax or other sources, algae, may increase sperm motility and DHA levels in seminal plaza. And then ashwagandha, which is an herb that may improve your sperm volume. And then finally, fenugreek potentially increases total testosterone concentrations. In fact, they've done studies of finding, but you know, you see those TV ads and, you know, clinically shown to increase your testosterone levels, blah, blah, blah. It was in 25-year-olds and it was a small study and they were, you know, weightlifters or, I think into, exercise. So for the average sedentary person watching the TV commercial, it's probably not going to give you the same benefit, but fenugreek, it's a derivative of fenugreek. It's an extract that they use in some of those so-called virility formulas. But so much for that. That's for another show. Oh, and one last question. What's safe sex for older couples? Any ideas, AJ?
12: Don't know for sure.
10: Putting a guardrail on the bed. Okay. And finally, speaking of funnies, let's go to the Funny Bone Pharmacy. The husband and wife were in the waiting room of the doctor's office when the doctor came in to see them. "Oh, and what seems to be the problem with your husband, Mrs. Taylor?" asked the doctor. The woman said, "His problem seems to be that he's constantly worried about money." "Ah," the doctor said, "I think I can relieve him of that." I think doctors are really good at that, right? Oh, and a bartender. What's a bartender? It's just a pharmacist with a limited inventory. Vegetarian. This is a bumper sticker I saw. Indian word for lousy hunter. And finally, another bumper sticker. "I drive way too fast to worry about cholesterol." I like that one. That's not me. Just conveying the information here. Oh, and some medical terms for you. Halitosis, a breath that takes yours away. That's a good one. How about a hypochondriac, one who is happy being miserable? And a nurse, nothing more than a panhandler. Of course, bedpan. Obesity, surplus gone to waste. W-A-I-S-T. Paradox, that's a vision of two physicians. And a psychiatrist, at least one in the South, one who likes Freud chicken. And all right, and finally, leave you with this cartoon, a picture of, let's see, the, oh yeah, it's a drug researcher talking to one of his compatriots. "We're working on getting the print small enough to include more side effects on the label." And we don't want to have you experience any side effects from all the sprays and chemicals you may be using in your home or garden. So next up, our guest has safe and effective alternatives to pesticides and herbicides as we cover natural home and garden pest control here on the Healthiest Hour on Radio. Stick around if you want to stay healthy. I'm David Snow here on Dr. Health Radio.
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13: Hi, this is Lonnie Walker from the San Antonio Spurs. 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Heat strokes can occur quickly, even with the windows partially rolled down. On a 78-degree day, temperatures in a parked car can rapidly increase to 100 degrees. 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
10: Be talking about your green acres, or if you don't have acreage, at least your green yard, your lawn. Welcome back to the program. David Snow with you. In this segment, Home and Garden Natural Pest Control, Andy Lopez is my guest. He is a founder of The Invisible Gardener. In 1975, Andy taught organic gardening and basically horticulture at Miami-Dade Community College. Also founded, he formed a national organization named the Organic Growers Club. He has had a wildly popular radio show for many years. He grew up in Puerto Rico, where his mother taught him organic gardening and grew many of their own fruits and vegetables. His clients, as I mentioned earlier, included some of the A-list Hollywood celebrities, William Shatner, Martin Sheen, Olivia Newton-John, and others. And the Miami Herald once called him the king of compost, and at 77 years old, he shows no signs of slowing down, which is why he's with us today. Good morning, and good day to you, Andy Lopez. How the health are you?
15: Hey, listen, Eddie Albert was my best friend. I turned this front yard to a cornfield, a little cornfield.
10: Really?
15: I love it that it started with the Green Acres thing.
10: Oh, wow. That's great. Yeah, you know, I met him on one occasion, and he was just a delightful person. And I think it was for National Arbor Day or something. But, he was very much into environmental health, and, you know, he was a health-conscious individual, and really, really just a gentleman. I really enjoyed
15: him. He's a wonderful person.
10: Visiting.
15: Yes, he was.
10: That's great. Well, before we get into our discussion on organic, or rather natural home and garden pest control, Andy, on a nature walk, where will you find humus? Do you know?
15: Where will I find humus on a nature walk?
10: Yeah.
15: Well, wherever there's trees around, there'll be lots of humus in the ground.
10: Well, that might...
15: Anything growing.
10: Yeah, well, actually, the answer is if you go into a supermarket, it's in the refrigerated section by the coleslaw. Oh, wait, no, that's hummus. That's hummus. I'm sorry. I forget that. I'm confusing humus and hummus. Okay.
15: Hummus.
10: Anyway, some people do. You know, they think, oh, humus. I don't want to put humus in the soil, or they're thinking, oh yeah, I eat humus. No, it's hummus.
15: Chickpea humus, right?
10: Right. Okay. So let's talk about, first of all, in our home. You know, we have pests in our home, even though people don't want to admit it. Some people have more than others, whether you see them or not. I mean, cockroaches are very skilled at being invisible during the day, but then they come out at night when you're sleeping and have no knowledge of them, doing what they do. Yeah. I mean, you leave a grain of rice, cooked rice, on the floor, and that's like a buffet dinner for a family. Of cockroaches,
15: asking for more, right?
10: Yeah. So, give us some safe and specific alternatives that are also effective. I mean, a lot of people sometimes don't want to use chemicals, but they have tried the natural alternatives, and they haven't been as strong, or they haven't been effective enough for them to work. So, I know you had a radio show for many, many years, and you've been on various television shows. So, give us some specific guidelines, if you will, on some of the remedies that people can use so they don't have to use the chemicals that are affecting their health as well as the health of their family, pets, and everything around them.
15: Have you ever heard of 20-mutein borax?
10: Yes, I use it in my laundry.
15: Mm-hmm. Right, well, so that'll kill the roaches on contact. It's basically boric acid. Now, some people would rather not use that, only because, but it is a chemical, but it's a straight boric acid. Basically, what you really do is you learn how to dust areas where they live, like sometimes under the house and cracks and crevices and stuff like that, rather than dust inside the house.
10: Okay.
15: It's also dusty. You don't want to get it on your eyes. There's another product which is called diatomaceous earth.
10: Oh, yes, right.
15: There are three different kinds of diatomaceous earth. There's the pool-grade variety, which you don't want, the garden-grade variety, and the food-grade variety. I always stick to the food-grade variety because it's meant for people to eat, horses, animals. But diatomaceous earth will work wonders. Again, you have to be careful using either of these powders because you don't want to get them in your eyes. It's not for you to be breathing them in. So that's an issue for certain people. You can go a different route. You learn how to use vinegar, pure white vinegar.
10: Really?
15: Which wonders for a variety of insects. So you want something, if you feel like you need to spray something, the vinegar will kill them on contact, whether it be ants, roaches, spiders, you name it. It'll kill things on contact.
10: Now, but you can't always be there when they are there, so what about systemic use of some of these? I mean,
15: so
10: I know
15: the boric acid.
10: Yeah, the boric acid. I'm sorry. Go ahead.
15: No, I said boric acid is a systemic.
10: Okay.
15: That they take back to their colonies. Yeah. It works great on ants. One of the things. I wrote a book called Dances with Ants, and you can make your own boric acid solution. Lots of companies on the market now. They sell 1% or 5% boric acid solution, basically boric acid with some type of honey or sugar or something that the ants eat it. They take it back to the colony. Same thing with the ant, with the roaches and other bugs that come around looking for food. They take it back to their colony, and the colony eats it, and they die. So that's the best one is the boric acid, which is nothing's immune to that, and nothing in nature is immune to that. There are other things that you can spray around the house. Citrus. Citrus is a wonderful.
10: Oh, right.
15: There's a bunch of different products on the market that sell basically a citrus oil. It's mm-hmm. an essential oil of citrus.
10: Okay.
15: You could use that to spray. But a lot of people are very sensitive. You spray, go, oh boy, citrus, right? As the older you get, the harder it is for you to be handling anything that smells. Even the vinegar can get to be very hard to smell if you're spraying too much around inside the house.
10: Uh-huh.
15: So those are some of the basic ones. I do a variety of other things that I learned for outside work in terms of keeping. The trick is to keep them from coming in, right?
10: Yes, sure.
15: And so I learned to use organic cold brewed coffee.
10: Really? Well, and how do you apply it?
15: Well, it's a liquid, so it's one bottle, say has 40 cups of coffee in it, right? So you take one of those things, fill it up with a gallon of water, and you can spray it around the house. The caffeine just gets to anybody. Caffeine just knocks them dead, and then they all don't die immediately, but basically that's what it is. You want to keep them out of the house. But here's a couple other things, too, that people need to understand is that there's a law of cause and effect. The cause is not the bugs, the ants or the cockroaches. So you're doing something that's basically allowing them to survive in that environment. Because normally, if you have a good garden, you take care of everything yourself, you have animals coming around, birds. You know, that's why the bird bath or the bird house is wonders, because they will eat everything up they come in contact with.
10: Right.
15: You know what I mean? So that's a long-term solution. I have lots of animals running around, and the cockroaches don't survive at all, or ants.
10: On that note, we need to take a bottom of our break. We're a little late for it. And so, basically caffeine, diatomaceous earth, orange oil, and vinegar for inside the house. We'll talk about things outside the house in your garden, or if you have acreage, a couple green acres. We'll talk about that as well when we come back with Andy Lopez, the author of The Invisible Gardener and many other books, and we'll tell you how to contact him if you are interested in any of those publications. So stay tuned as Dr. Health continues. I'm David Snow here on Dr. Health Radio.
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10: Welcome back to the program. 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From GMOs to HMOs, if it has to do with your health, you'll hear it here on Dr. Health. By the way, do you know what HMO means? What it stands for? health manipulating organizations, at least in my book. At least in my book. Okay. Moving right along, let's get back to...
15: Hey, listen, I forgot one more thing.
10: Yes.
15: About the spray, and this is actually probably the most important. Soap. So you can use natural Castile soap. My favorite is Dr. Bronner's soap because they come in all different flavors, you know, peppermint, spearmint. And that, because of the scent and the effect that the soap does, can be used inside, can be used outside. You just have to learn. You don't use it straight. You use a little bit in the house, outside. Works wonders.
10: Now, is that systemic or on contact for the pests?
15: It's on contact,
10: okay.
15: Right? They'll smell it before they even walk over it.
10: Oh, okay.
15: It kills them on contact. The soap does wonders. Plus, it doesn't. You know, they don't eat the soap. They just get it on them.
10: Oh, okay. So they're clean but dead. Okay.
15: They're easy to
10: sweep up. Okay. You know, by the way, since we were talking about boric acid, or you were recommending that, the boric acid, I actually went, this is many decades ago, I visited the city of Boron where they mine the borax,
15: really?
10: 20 mutine borax. It was in the desert in California. It was out in the boonies. I mean, I had to drive miles and miles to get to it, but fascinating tour. They give you a tour. I don't know if they still do it, but I learned a lot about the mineral boron and borax in general.
15: Boron is very important for the garden, for plants.
10: Yeah, and it's a great cleanser as well. I mean, you know, the borax powdered soap, and then, of course, the detergent, or you put it in your laundry detergent to potentiate it.
15: Right. That is a definite systemic. They get it in, they eat it, and they die from the inside.
10: Right. It dehydrates them, as I understand it, right?
15: Right.
10: Yeah.
15: Right,
10: okay. As far as the, just before we get into, before we step outside and get into the garden, Andy, and we were talking about household pests and remedies for those pests, are your books instructive in, as far as what percentages of these natural ingredients to use? Like, you know, is it a one-to-one vinegar to water ratio and a spray, or, you know, how you prepare it?
15: My first book is called Natural Pest Control Alternatives to Chemicals for the Home and Garden. It's not my first book, but it's one. And in there, I have the formulas for everything.
10: Oh, great.
15: Yeah, I have 1,001 ways to use Dr. Bronner's soap, for example.
10: Okay. Well, I'm sure you add to their business or sales.
15: Yeah, now, he loved it.
10: Yeah. Give us your website for people wanting information on that.
15: Well, it's Invisible, like the Invisible Man, and Gardener. You have to spell Gardener right, GARDENER.com. 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
10: Okay, great. And by the way, do you know what you call a chicken-proof lawn, since we're going to be talking about lawns? A chicken-proof lawn?
15: A chicken-proof lawn.
10: Yeah. That would be...
15: No, tell me.
10: Impeccable.
15: Oh, gee whiz. I didn't know I was going to start coming and laughing.
10: All right. So, by the way, why the name Invisible Gardener? Are you known as an Invisible Gardener? Or?
15: Yeah, that's what I know. I got the name in 1971. A combination of things happened, and I ended up with the name Invisible Gardener. And throughout the years, I've actually discovered who the real Invisible Gardeners are.
10: And that's the organisms in the soil, is it?
15: You got it.
10: That was a good guess. Okay, good.
15: Yes, a very good guess. Exactly right. They are the invisible gardeners, right? You don't see them, but without them, the soil biology, you know, I was calling them microbes for a long time, but I have another show called It's All About the Biology. It's all about the soil biology is what it comes down to.
10: Mm, yeah, because people think that dirt is dead, but soil is a living thing. I mean, it's...
15: Exactly right. That's the key to it. You key into that, you'll deal with every disease, every pest and every disease. Ants, roaches, they all have to deal with the soil, and the soil controls them if it's alive.
10: Okay.
15: Compost tea is a wonderful thing to spray.
10: What is?
15: Compost tea.
10: Oh, okay. I've heard of that. Yes, that's right. Now, using chemicals on our grasses as well as in our garden, how can we avoid doing that? I mean, the home remedies or the remedies you just gave us a few minutes ago for inside the home are not applicable to your lawn and garden, right?
15: No, not really. No, the main thing that everybody should learn is that, first of all, you want a living soil. You want the soil biology to be alive. When using chemicals, whether it be chemical fertilizers, pesticides, whatever, even city water kills the soil biology.
10: Oh, yes. Let's spend a minute on that, please, because it was fascinating talking to you on the phone a week or so ago. You talked about the fact that, I mean, here we are drinking bottled water as humans and making sure our pets get the highest quality water and pets and houseplants.
15: No consideration and for the living soil. Yeah, right? But then they call me up and they say, Andy, what can I spray this tree for? Or I have an ant problem. I tell them, you don't have an ant problem. You have a soil problem, biology problem.
10: Right. And you know, that's... if I could just mention that it's been raining a lot here in Florida, where I am. And I've noticed in my garden, the plants are doing a lot better than when I water them. And so they like the rainwater. I'm jealous because they like the rainwater a lot better than my water from the hose.
15: Very different.
10: And it's because of the chlorine.
15: My goal in life is to teach people, get a water filter for your property. Everywhere I go, they have this problem, and I say, "Well, do you have a water filter in the house?" Yeah, I drink the water filter, and I take a bath in it. But why are you dumping on a regular basis these toxic water, which kills the biology, and then you have all kinds of problems, diseases, and all diseases and pests originate from the soil. Mm-hmm. If the soil is out of whack, because, you know, what does the soil biology do? It feeds, it breaks everything down to food, right, minerals, and then feeds the plant. So if the plant's not getting the trace minerals they need, they get sick. And if you're sick, Mother Nature says, time to recycle, right?
10: Okay.
15: Now, so you want a happy lawn? Learn to do it organically. That's the whole thing. You have to be 100%. People are 80% organic, 20% chemical, then they still complain to me about the problems. It doesn't work that way. You can't do that.
10: Yeah, it's 20% poison.
15: Yeah, that's exactly right. And that's where your problem lies. Okay. So you just have to learn how to do things organic. It's a process of learning, you know, because you can't go to the store and buy stuff. I mean, a lot of stuff, they say, well, spray this and spray that and spray this and spray that. Well, it's good for selling the product, but not good for solving your problems. Just like with your body. As a doctor, you know, you can't keep eating junk food and go to you and say,
10: I'm not a doctor.
15: Good, right?
10: I'm not a doctor myself. Yeah, it's the name of the show. Thank you, though, for the honorary degree.
15: Okay. Well, I figured you were. I don't know. I'm sorry.
10: No. I am a board-certified talkologist. That's not to be confused with a proctologist. That's the other end, but we'll leave it at that. Anyway, did you hear about the baker who planted a garden? Baker, he actually planted a garden.
15: Okay.
10: Yeah, it was
15: listening.
10: It was a flower garden because, you know, he needed more flour for his cakes and cookies and breads and everything. So.
15: You're like this. I have another show, and there's a listener all the time passing on these amazing jokes. And I tell him, you should write them down, do a book
10: right
15: on them because it's.
10: Next question. Earthworms, how important are they for the soil?
15: Oh, man. So I have a worm farm.
10: You have a worm farm. Wow.
15: Oh, yeah, a worm farm. The reason why I have a worm farm is not for vermiculture, which a lot of people have a worm farm. You know, they throw their food in there, the worms eat it. That's great. I use a worm to produce this liquid. It's called lychee.
10: Oh, yeah.
15: And basically, the liquid, you look under a microscope, you're going to see it's full of life. Because you buy stuff in a store, they say use this for organic, but there's nothing in it. It's got minerals and stuff like that, but you have to have the biology. Organic fertilizers do not work in soil that's dead.
10: All right.
15: So earthworms are amazing in lots of different ways. I tell people you're at an earthworm castings, right? You know what that is, right?
10: Yes, yes. Uh-huh. I use it in my garden, yeah.
15: The poop from the worms, right? It's the poop. And so there's two different, the two best minerally rich manure on the market, in the world, is the elephant and the worm. Think about it, because everything goes through the stomach, goes out the other end, right?
10: Sure.
15: You know, and it's and they process, and they're minerally rich, they're biologically rich, minerally rich. And so if you want to increase the soil biology, normally people make compost. I hope we talk a little bit about it, because people don't know how to make compost, like cooking. They have no idea what they're doing, and there's nothing in it. And if you go to a store and buy compost in a bag that's been sitting there for 1 hour so long, it's not alive.
10: Yeah.
15: And it's missing.
10: Yeah, go ahead.
15: Go ahead.
10: No, I was going to say...
15: It's the whole point of it being alive.
10: Yeah, and regarding coffee grounds, a lot of people use that in their garden. And I read a report where it's not so good because, as you were talking about caffeine for inside pests, or, you know, in the home, caffeine is a natural insecticide that the plants produce. There's about, I think, 70 plants that produce caffeine. And it's to keep the bugs away or, you know, kill them. And maybe it's not so good for putting it in your garden. And, you know, initially to build up the compost. And since you were mentioning earthworms, Andy, do you know why earthworms are so friendly?
15: They
10: don't have a mean bone in their body. You know, I mean,
15: okay. But listen, the thing about earthworms is that they love caffeine because caffeine provides them energy.
10: Oh.
15: I put coffee grinds in my worm bin all the time, and the worms are like, oh yeah, give me. And they just burn.
10: Really?
15: Burn it. Oh, yeah, okay. They burn it through.
10: Oh, okay.
15: And the caffeine for the plants is true, but that's for the bugs. See, the bugs cannot handle the caffeine.
10: Oh, okay.
15: You know what kills snails on contact? Caffeine, coffee.
10: Oh, really? Snails, okay.
15: You don't want to see a snail on a caffeine high. Trust me.
10: Speaking of caffeine, I will have you know, I'm 70 years old plus, and I have never had a cup of coffee in my life. So,
15: Good for you.
10: I do caffeine, mild caffeine, like dark chocolate or matcha tea from time to time, but no coffee. All right, we will be back with more information on natural home and garden pest control with Andy Lopez. We'll give out his website one more time before we end the show, and we just have minutes to go, so stay with us as Dr. Health continues. Don't go anywhere if you want to stay healthy.
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10: 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Just look for the August 8th show date, and the name of the guest, Andy Lopez, who is with us right now, telling us how we can round up and get rid of those bugs, or bad bugs, I should say, without having to use Roundup.
15: I was going to say, don't use that word.
10: Okay. Rounding out the show, we just have less than 3 minutes left. Andy, by the way, do you know that there was a gardener that planted light bulbs? I don't know if you heard this. This woman planted light bulbs. Did you hear?
15: It lit up.
10: Yeah, you know, she wanted to grow power plants for some reason. I don't know.
15: Oh, but Jesus.
10: Anyway.
15: Gee whiz.
10: Okay.
15: Yeah, okay.
10: Let's give out your website one more time before we conclude the show in 2 minutes.
15: Okay, well, it's invisible, like the Invisible Man.

0: That actually, well, we don't have time to talk about it now, but if people want more information on water management and drought control, you have information on that, right?
1: Yes, yes. I'm also working on an online workshop that people have been asking me for. One of them is called Dealing with Drought and Heat, Care of Your Property. So I go through all the different ways that you can take care of your property, because the heat will destroy the soil biology if you do it wrong. You know, it's already being destroyed by toxins and water and all kinds of stuff. All we need is have heat and fire and drought. And so if you keep the soil alive, and the way you do it, you should protect it, right? You just have to protect it. You have to learn how to do soil, compost, and mulch, all very important. And you have to learn how to do the water. But if you do it right, you'll survive this process of heat. I tell people, don't water during the day, water at night.
0: Right, right, exactly, yeah. Yeah, and you know, the compost is so good at holding in or retaining the moisture in the soil, and
1: right,
0: also
1: right,
0: encouraging
1: right.
0: earthworm formation
1: that's right.
0: multiplication. Yeah, yeah.
1: Multiplication, yeah. Division, whatever.
0: Reproduction,
1: that's
0: I should
1: the
0: say.
1: Key to it.
0: Okay.
1: That's the key to it. You have to take care of the health of your soil, and you in turn have to take care of the health of your body.
0: That's where it all starts. Well, I can't thank you enough, Andy, and come back anytime and see us. And maybe for Earth Day in that's every April, but let's have you on before that next year.
1: Yeah, please do.
0: Okay,
1: great.
0: All right.
1: Thank you.
0: Give us your website one more time real quick.
1: InvisibleGardener.com.
0: All right. Thanks so much, Andy. Really appreciate it.
1: Okay. Bye now, everybody. Thank you for having me on. Take care now.
0: Absolutely.
1: Bye.
0: Thank you. And thanks to all of you listeners out there in Radio Land for tuning in. Tune in again, tonight for the rebroadcast. 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And until next week, I'm David Snow, reminding you that it isn't how long you live, it's how you live long. Aloha. Have a healthy week.
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7: In news, I'm Mary Rose.
8: On this vote, the yeas are 50, the nays are 49. The nomination is confirmed.
7: And with that, Senator Ashley Moody of Florida announcing the U.S. Senate has confirmed Todd Blanche as the next U.S. Attorney General. The 50-49 tally came early this morning after a bruising confirmation fight that exposed deep concerns in both parties about installing President Trump's former personal attorney atop the Justice Department. Florida Senator Republican Rick Scott tells the Salem Radio Network mainstream Democrats he knows on Capitol Hill have lost their way and are intimidated by the socialist wing of the party.
9: They're scared of Mondami and AOC. They vote like Mondami and AOC would vote. And so they've lost their party. They can't stand up for themselves. And so even if they're not radical, they're voting radical because they're scared to death. I mean, Mondami and AOC run the Democrat Party now.
7: Vice President J.D. Vance

0: telling the Hugh Hewitt Show on the Salem Radio Network that his brand new book, Communion, focuses on his personal faith journey and how it is okay to question your faith.
1: God works through imperfect people. And so the argument is not that the church is perfect. The argument is not that the church always succeeds in its effort to help people and to serve people. The argument, though, is that this institution, in its very imperfect way, does reveal something about Jesus Christ and his love for people. And you have to be able to accept the good and the bad in the same way that you have to be able to read the Bible and say, well, King David was this terrible guy, and yet he was the chosen person to kind of implement God's kingdom at that time in history.
0: The U.S. labor market weakened unexpectedly in July, with employers cutting 23,000 jobs. This is SRN News.
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6: Tonight, expect a chance of a thunderstorm in some areas early on, then becoming partly cloudy with a low of 78. Tomorrow will bring partly sunny skies with a chance of an afternoon thunderstorm in certain parts of the region, reaching a high of 92. Tomorrow night will be mainly clear with a low around 78. I'm meteorologist Jason Caterina. That's your exclusive AccuWeather forecast on AM 930, The Answer.
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7: Okay, good morning and welcome to Ask the Doctor. 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So don't be shy. Pick up the phones. Give me a call. I'm not doing a solo in the radio this morning. My co-host, who's been co-hosting this show with me for close to 20 years now, on and off, Roger P. Showman, who's a pretty famous newscaster and talk radio host here in the Tampa Bay area. Good morning, Roger. Thanks for riding shotgun with me this morning.
9: Well, good morning, Doctor. It's a nice day in the United States, a great day and across the fruited plain, so it's good to be here.
7: Right. So we're going to open up those phone lines. Remember, this is a live call-in show. I'm a board-certified optometric physician. I'm a certified nutritional specialist. Also got degrees in psychology and physiological optics. So I've been hosting this show since April of 1993. Word has it is the longest-running live medical talk show, syndicated talk show in the country. 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And we're live video streaming all over the world via social media, and we're on just about every podcast channel out there as well. So the live call-in number is 877-969-8600. So if you're in California, if you're in Montana, if you're in New York, you can call 877-969-8600. If you want to call regarding your vision, eye care, you want to know the latest in cataract surgery or LASIK surgery, you want to know about the most advanced contact lenses, can you eliminate the need to wear glasses completely with certain procedures? Are there new procedures for macular degeneration and for dry eye? Well, we talk about these. But also, I'm a certified nutritional specialist, so we also talk about ways of slowing down biological aging. Last week, the show was all on slowing down biological aging with Dr. Susan Summerton. So we answer those questions. We'll try to answer them to the best of our ability. If we don't know the answers, we'll get back with you. And Roger is also, he's got a host of knowledge in that noggin of his. He's a pretty intelligent man. He's been hosting talk radio. How long have you been in talk radio?
9: Oh, about 60 something years. Not that long.
7: Jeez.
9: I'm just a beginner.
7: You know, we're going to talk about aging also in a few minutes. We're going to talk about the aging adult and how we can continue to build muscle and be healthy. I mean, Roger, you're knocking on 80 now.
9: No, I stopped knocking. The door opened recently. I stepped through.
7: And you work out with me. You're my workout partner a lot of the times. You bike with me. Yeah. I got to tell you, Roger has improved his ability, his strength ability dramatically since I've known him. Over the last 20 years, Roger has actually gotten stronger in the gym. He's got more endurance. Let me tell you, he can bike all the way across the bay and back with not a problem. He can hang in the gym for an hour, pumping some pretty serious weights. I'm pretty impressed that you're getting better with age, Roger.
9: Well, not close to you. You are the, for a man in his 60s, you are more powerful than people in their 20s, which is quite amazing, but I try to keep up with you.
7: Well, it's all about eating the right foods. Remember, God made a pretty good body. 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And that's one of the most advanced organic blue-green superfoods on the market. We don't have any proprietary blends. We tell you exactly what's in it. It's all certified organic. So those of you that are drinking greens, formulas, and superfoods, I urge you to look at our ingredient profile on the Fortify organic blue-green superfood. And it's not that expensive when you compare it to the competition. And then when you buy three, you're getting a dramatic discount. So go to fortify.com, go to the bundle section for the organic blue-green superfood, and you see what we got going on. Also, today, before you go to the first call, we are going to be talking a little bit about whey protein, and there's many reasons we're going to talk about whey protein. Whey protein is one of the most biologically available and anabolic proteins on the planet. And it has some amazing abilities to stimulate protein, muscle protein synthesis. It's high in leucine, which is one of the branched chain amino acids responsible for, building muscle. It's high in essential amino acids. It's the only protein that I know of, whey protein. It's the only protein powder that I know that actually activates something called mTOR. That's M-T-O-R, mechanistic target of rapamycin. That's a big word, which helps muscle synthesis at any age. It actually stimulates IGF-1. That's insulin-like growth factor, so it helps build muscle. And also, it may suppress myostatin expression. Myostatin, Roger, is the brake on muscles. As we get older, more myostatin is expressed, and therefore, we start to develop sarcopenia as we get older. We start to have muscle wasting. So there's a way to actually suppress that a little bit. And build more muscle, basically. So whey protein is one of the best ways to do that. But most whey proteins are like most vitamins out there. They've been adulterated. They've been polluted. They've been chemically altered. They've been denatured with heat and chemicals.
9: So they don't work.
7: Right. Dead protein.
9: Dead protein, yeah.
7: And I always say, look for three things on the label for whey proteins. Make sure it says grass-fed, all right? Where the protein comes from, so ours is New Zealand, our Fortify Super Protein I'm holding up in front of everybody out there. Fortify Super Protein comes in vanilla and chocolate, and it comes from New Zealand. It's grass-fed all year round and is non-denatured. So non-denatured means it's not been altered with heat or acid the way most things have been pasteurized till the cows come home, okay? They heat it too high for too long, and then they wash it in acid. So we don't do any of that. And I just want to mention, we just came out and we just released our new, I mean, today is the first day you can order it, the new Fortify Super Protein Vanilla flavor. So we've been experimenting with flavor forever, Roger. You've been in some of the taste tests that we've done, and we want to nail that taste. We want it to be delicious. We want it to taste like a vanilla milkshake, and we've nailed it. It tastes like a vanilla milkshake now. So it's the new one. If you order Fortify Super Protein, the vanilla, the new one, because we're out of the other flavor. So we only have the new flavor, and you will get that, and you will love it. If you don't like it, you let me know. We'll give you your money back. It's as simple as that. So we're going to talk about whey protein in detail. You're going to talk about a little bit about whey protein and some studies also. But we're getting ready to take the first call. If you got a question, give us a call at 877-969-8600. You're listening to Ask the Doctor and Roger P. Showman, 877-969-8600. All right, let's go to the phones. Good morning, Steve. Welcome to the program.
10: Yeah, there's a popular commercial around, Dr. Drew Pinsky. That doctor, he's a TV doctor. Okay. Dr. Drew Pinsky. He's advertising this stuff by the name of Fatty 15. Do you know what that is?
11: Yeah, I've seen the commercial, but I haven't dug into the actual mechanisms of action.
10: Okay, maybe we maybe you can research that and let us know next week.
11: We'll definitely expand on that next week. Let me take some notes right now.
10: And another thing, I talked to the absolute expert in mineral metabolism, Dr. Leslie, and the University of North Dakota. They do a lot of research on this for farm animals, you know, like zinc, copper, calcium, magnesium, iron, magnesium, all these ratios. And he said that basically the way you think about mineral antagonism is much more complicated. You know, like you say, you need so many milligrams of copper to zinc. But the thing about it is that if you have, let's say you took 30 milligrams of copper and 30 milligrams of zinc, that's not an equal amount. Because since the atomic weight of zinc is far different than the atomic weight of copper, you can't go by the amount of weight. You have to go by to make, let's, like, for instance, take calcium magnesium. To have an equal amount of calcium magnesium, it's not 500 milligrams and 500 milligrams. It would be 240 to 400, because you have to account for atomic weight. Do you follow what I'm saying about that? Mm-hmm. To get an equal amount of atoms to saturate those enzymes. So, and another thing, he said, if you have an animal that eats a lot of fiber, that chelates the zinc far more than it chelates the copper, and so that would change the atomic. And then he said something that was totally blew me away. He said, there's no way you can be perfect on these ratios, because every organ in the body has a better ideal, has an ideal. For instance, the copper zinc ratio for the eyes is not exactly what it would be for the liver, and it's not exactly what it is. So it's, and he showed me the math. I was on the phone with him. He told me the mathematics of how to figure all these things out. And so it's too much to do this week. Maybe next week I'll call and tell you how you actually can calculate this. And, you know, by enzyme saturation and stuff like that.
11: Wow. So it's getting a little complicated.
10: It's really complicated. But
9: we're taking notes.
11: Yes, we're taking diligent notes.
10: Zinc is a plus two. Let's say you're doing the zinc-copper thing again, you know, that you do. Since zinc is a plus two of charge, and copper can either be a plus two or a plus one, that's going to affect the ability of that to get into the enzyme. So maybe copper is going more powerful if it's in the plus two.
11: Sure.
10: But if it's in a plus one, it's going to be less powerful. There's whole many things, and it's really interesting, and I think it would be fun to go into this deeper in a further program.
11: Right, so the whole idea is, how do we maximize absorption of minerals and vitamins? And that is a whole
10: and
11: show.
10: Absolutely. It's very complicated, and you literally have to... The mathematics is very difficult to talk on the radio. You really need, this is where we need television. Sorry,
11: yep.
10: Roger.
11: And you know what? We got to go. We're getting loaded up, as Steve. I appreciate the call, my friend.
10: Okay. God bless you.
11: Right.
10: Have a great day.
11: Take care. All right. You're listening to Ask the Doctor.
9: The Genius.
11: I'm Dr. Michael Lang. Give us a call at 877-969-8600. That's 877-969-8600. Now, Roger, I'm a fairly intelligent man. I have multiple degrees.
9: Yes, you do.
11: And I would like you to explain to me in the ride home what in the world Steve was talking about, okay?
9: I think feeding farm animals minerals and the correct amount for the eyes might not be the correct amount for the stomach, or something like that. That's the basic, hard to determine the correct amount of minerals to feed farm animals.
11: All right.
9: And possibly us.
11: The things that make you go, All right. If you want to see any of the doctors at the Lang Eye Institute, I'm going to give you the phone number for the Lang Eye Institute right now. It's in the Villages, Florida, state-of-the-art eye care center. 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And the phone number for Lang Eye Institute is 352-753-4014. 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Remember, when you go to the website, you can look at the science section, and we tell you why. We show you the clinical evidence and the studies behind all of our supplements. Also, we had a pretty interesting breakfast this morning, didn't we, Roger?
9: We certainly did. Rather healthy breakfast, too.
11: Yeah, we started with a combination of the Fortify Fit Meal, which is Fortify's meal replacement, all certified organic, with the Fortify Rejuvenate, which is a marine collagen tripeptide, along with hyaluronic acid and rice ceramides and 9 superfoods. So it was chocolate Fortify Fit Meal, chocolate Rejuvenate, and you said it was delicious.
9: It was. It was absolutely delicious.
11: And I know you feel full, but we didn't want to just have that because, you know, we're breaking that fast. We fasted all night long, so we need a lot of protein. So that has 25 grams of protein and a couple of grams of protein in the Rejuvenate. So about 27, but then we had some steak, we had some eggs, and just you had one, and I had one small purple potato that was sautéed a little bit in olive oil. So we got our carbs, and we got plenty of protein this morning.
9: A lot of protein, and that for an ancient man like me with sarcopenia, that's a good thing. Muscle wasting.
11: That's exactly right. Most of us are not getting enough protein. When I quiz my patients at the Lang Eye Institute, what'd you have for breakfast? Most of them say, well, I had a cup of coffee, all right? I didn't have any breakfast. I had a glass of tea.
9: Bowl of
11: I
9: cereal.
11: Had a bagel, a bowl of sugary cereal, yes. Oatmeal, toast. You know, nobody's having protein. So have some steak, have some chicken, have some fish, have some eggs, bacon, sausage. You know, have a protein shake. But get some protein to break that fast. You know, a lot of people think they're losing weight by not eating breakfast. But believe it or not, it slows down your metabolism. And when it slows down your metabolism, you lose weight slower. So you have to eat to lose weight. But you eat 3 smaller meals instead of huge meals. And you don't want to take massive amounts of protein all at once. I mean, there's studies out there that show that, you know, I preach getting 1 gram per body weight of protein if you're really actively working out, and at least 80% of your body weight of protein. So some of you that only eat one meal, number one, is slowing your metabolism down, and you're having to get way too much protein at one time. That can be hard on your kidneys. And also, some studies indicate it might overly secrete IGF, all right? That's insulin-like, IGF-1. And we don't want to overly secrete that, because sometimes that may actually cause some premature aging and disease. Remember, Roger, more is not better. So IGF-1, what the heck does that stand for? Insulin-like growth factor. That's it. I knew it would come to me. Insulin-like growth factor. By the way, let me just ask you a question. I want to see how good your memory is. Roger, there is one vegetable that is very good for men's prostate and testosterone. And if you've been listening to Ask the Doctor, it's not really it doesn't look like a vegetable we typically eat. You know, what is it?
9: It isn't those sprouts, is it?
11: Yes, it is. What type of sprouts?
9: Broccoli sprouts.
11: Bam, yes. You did it. You still got a great memory. Broccoli sprouts, much higher in the nutrients that are in broccoli than broccoli itself.
9: And the funny thing is they don't look like broccoli.
11: Don't taste like broccoli either.
9: They don't taste like broccoli.
11: They're not delicious. They're really not.
9: They're okay.
11: You can put them in your sandwich. You can mix them with your eggs or your pasta. But men out there, eat some broccoli sprouts. I mean, yearn for it. Learn to like it. It's one of the best things in the world for your prostate and for testosterone. And to take it to the next level, now this doesn't sound real yummy, but I do it about 2-3 times a week. I'll take tomato paste or tomato sauce, a little olive oil, and then I'll throw the greens and the broccoli sprouts at the very end. So make a cup of tomato sauce. That's better than the tomato paste. Tomato paste is just too concentrated. A cup of tomato sauce, saute it on the stove with about a tablespoon of olive oil. It makes it work better. And then add a handful of broccoli sprouts into it when it's hot and just let it cook for about a minute. And then just kind of have that as a soup or a drink. Doesn't sound delicious, but let me tell you, it's very good. A lot of you men out there that have to get up in the middle of the night to urinate, you know what I'm talking about. You got to pee all night long, right? So you don't get sleep. This really does help, okay? You got to do it for about a week, and it helps me dramatically, helps a lot of our patients. Also, curcumin can help with that. So Fortify Next Gen Curcumin combined with omega-3, that's the double whammy of lowering inflammation in the entire body. Remember, BPH, benign prostate hypertrophy, it's kind of an inflamed prostate. I'm not a urologist, not giving you urological advice. I'm just giving you some tidbits of information nutritionally. Always see your urologist and your primary care physician and follow their advice. We're getting ready to go to the phones. If you got a question, give us a call, 877-969-8600. That's 877-969-8600. And we're getting ready to talk with Roger again about some new studies that we just reached a few months ago on whey protein. But let's go to David in Clearwater. David, good morning. Welcome to the program.
12: Hey, hi. Hi, Roger, Dr. Lang. How's it going?
11: Fantastic. How are you?
12: I'm good. Thank you. You know, every day is a blessing. Wow. You know, Dr. Lang, yeah, so I just was going to say something, you know, really kind of interesting, I think. I just wanted to thank you. I called a couple weeks ago. I came back from an overseas trip, and I had like a funky, my eye was a little funky, and you recommended getting some tea tree wipes and in the artificial tears. And I did that, and it cleared right up. So I visited your store, too, in Clearwater. It was awesome.
11: Awesome. I'm glad we could help.
12: I appreciate it. You know, I was going to say, I was going to mention something, you know. I had called, I don't want to talk a long time, but I had called a couple months ago because I have like a pretty bad, I'd say it's a rather bad back I have, you know. I'm 68 years old. So, it's this so-called degenerative disc disease that's affecting the three or four lower vertebrae towards the sacrum. So anyway, you had said, hey, you know, do exercise. And I've been doing that. And what I did was, you know, I have been doing that. Thank you. So I went to my primary doctor and I said, you know, can you help me here, you know, maybe with some ideas for supplementation or we ran a blood panel and one of the things was the testosterone and estrogen levels. They were total testosterone, total estrogen. So I came back, I went to see him yesterday and we were just discussing it. And he sort of looks at me and says, am I giving you anything for testosterone? I said, no. He says, wow, this is impressive. I had apparently my total testosterone was about 30 or 40 units above the upper scale, range.
11: Right.
12: So he goes, wow. He says, I need to do what you're doing. Mm-hmm. And this is a guy that is very fit. He's got like muscles and I just sort of laughed. My estrogen levels were within the range.
11: Right.
12: Total. So they're within in the middle. So what I was going to ask you, Dr. Lang, is as I understand my body better metabolically and such, like, do you have a particular, what is your interpretation or general gut sense of this testosterone for men and this marker? I have to tell you, I've always been quote low tone. Mm-hmm. I've never been like able. Maybe when I was a 18-year-old, I got some muscle on me and. But all of my friends, I remember, were like very muscular. I'm like, I always struggled to get any muscle. And when I look at myself now, I have like a belly. I'm not super overweight. I'm about, I want to get in the 160s. I'm in the mid 170s. I'm in the high 170s now. But I have a little bit of a jelly belly and I tend to work out weekly. Like I follow your advice. I go twice a week with tension bands and lower body stuff and and this type of thing. But I don't go to a gym. I don't pound iron.
11: Right.
12: I do take protein supplementation in the morning. I get a good stash of protein, probably like 60 grams.
11: Good.
12: With a protein shake. And I generally eat two meals a day with a dinner of protein and, you know, nice veggies and things. So I eat pretty good, Dr. Lang. My thing is that I don't eat like wheat, corn, or soy. I use like flaxseed bread and things of that sort. So I'm kind of a little bit on the gluten free, but what you would call me is grain free.
11: You're staying away from a lot of the genetically modified foods, which is very good. And, you know, it's interesting that your testosterone levels are elevated and you're not taking any hormone replacement therapy. That's excellent, because a lot of times the lion's share of men, they go in and their testosterone levels are very low. So what's the doctor say? Let's put you on HRT therapy. Let's put you on testosterone therapy. And a lot of doctors just don't know what they're doing when they put people on testosterone. Mm-hmm. And then it causes the estrogen levels to go crazy. And what happens it can really screw up your hormones. And I've seen it happen with my brother, where his testosterone was 1500 at 60 years of age. And, you know, of course, he thought that was a good thing, but that's not a good thing. And therefore, indirectly now, he's developed a meningioma in his brain. He's had prostate surgery already. He's had atrial fibrillation and ablation. He's had melanoma. He's got chronic fatigue syndrome. And all of that, in my opinion, is related to a 1500 testosterone for prolonged periods of time. At his age, the body's not capable of handling it. So now he's dropped it down to 600, and it should be 800. It should be lower than that, in my opinion. But you can't tell him anything. So that's a good thing. You don't need to be on that. You know, obviously, there's things that you're doing in your diet and lifestyle. The best thing in the world is getting off the SAD diet. That's the standard American diet. You know, that's a pro-inflammatory diet, and it just sucks the testosterone out of men. And there's some things that are very good for men's testosterone, like I mentioned just a minute ago, broccoli sprouts, you know, the pomegranates are amazing, whey protein, tomato paste, tomato sauce, working out in the gym. I would work out. You don't have to be at the gym, but I would, you know, try to work out a little bit more frequently with weights, resistant exercise 5 days a week. You don't have to do it for long, 15 minutes a day. And I would get some sunshine, because vitamin D is very important also for men's testosterone. Yeah. And there were some studies years ago that showed and suggested that men that have a little bit of a tan were more prone to have a healthier testosterone level. So is it the vitamin D from the sun? Is it because you're more active and you're out in the sun more? Maybe that's it. You know, but, you know, lay out in the sun a little bit without sunscreen for 20, 30 minutes. Obviously, unless you're an albino on drugs that would cause you to be very hypersensitive. So you're doing something that's right. So keep it up. Keep listening to the show and keep us posted.
12: Sure. Thanks, Dr. Chino. I appreciate it. You know what, Dr. I know that there are other tests to do in the testosterone panel world, where you look at free testosterone and then a subclass of estrogen, as I understand it. Do you suggest I go down that path, doctor, to see, hey, what's up with David's testosterone? Where is it going?
11: Yeah, I think that's not a bad idea. You need to find somebody that's in tune with men's testosterone testing, because most doctors will admit they're not, and they just run, you know, total testosterone. And like I said, you have to look at other things. You got to look at the female hormones that men have as well.
12: Yeah.
11: And you look at other arenas of that. So find an expert. Just go to the internet and look for an expert in your area. And it's worth going and having a blood panel done just to become a little bit more knowledgeable. But you're already ahead of the game at 67, okay?
12: Thank you so much, Dr. Lane. Have a great day. Bye.
11: All right, David. Thanks for the call. All right, Roger. We're going to, we got somebody on hold. We got a couple of people on hold. We'll get to that in a second. But let's expand quickly on one of these studies that we have on whey protein that's kind of interesting. It's not about building muscle.
9: No.
11: It's about something else.
9: It's the increased presence of heart disease in our country is something that has been targeted. Whey protein supplementation may be an effective intervention for reducing LDL and total cholesterol levels, particularly, they found in this study, in healthy, overweight or obese adults under the age of 50 years old. Now, that's pretty important. It doesn't mean you should, if you're on medication, just suddenly drop it and not tell your doctor. Maintain what you're doing, but tell your doctor that you're making some changes, and this could actually help. And combined whey protein and collagen supplementation produce superior improvements in muscle mass, lumbar spine, maximal strength. It's just an amazing thing. Lumbar spine bone mineral density is affected compared with isolated whey protein, collagen, or a placebo in resistance-trained men. Combined whey protein and collagen supplementation, that's what we're talking about here. The findings support the concept. Whey protein's anabolic effects and collagen's connective tissue and bone-related actions may provide complementary benefits for musculoskeletal adaptation. Now, more studies with longer follow-up and more diverse populations are needed to confirm these, but the initial tests indicate that this is definitely the way to go.
11: So it's going to help you lose weight. It's going to help your testosterone go up. It's going to help your total cholesterol and help your bad cholesterol. It helps down, bone density, all right?
9: Which is really important as we age.
11: Absolutely. So whey protein is really something that's amazing. And the whole idea between combining whey protein and collagen protein, now you're helping the muscles and you're helping the scaffolding in the body. So the ligaments, the tendons,
9: yes,
11: the joints, all right? Plus the skin, the hair, the nails. So we've done that. We were the first in the industry to take whey protein and collagen protein, both grass-fed, combine that with Creapure creatine, the only non-Chinese creatine, MyHMB, betaine anhydrose, L-citrulline, vitamin D, and Elevate ATP. And that's what we call Fit Pro, Fortify Fit Pro. It's been huge among athletes, but it's a huge among doctors now prescribing it for people that are on the GLP-1 receptor fat loss drugs. It's also great for the aging population. So not only young 17 to 25-year-old athletes, but we have 75 to 85, 95-year-old athletes using Fortify Fit Pro. Remember, when we developed Fit Pro, it was based on true science. And this science is continuously emerging, proving that the combination of all these ingredients has a synergy instead of just protein by itself or just creatine by itself. So if you want the ultimate for body rejuvenation, look at Fortify Fit Pro. It's all natural and no artificial flavors or artificial sweeteners at all. All right, we're going to the phones. Let's go to Joe in Lakeland. Joe, thanks for holding. Good morning.
13: Good morning, Dr. Michael Ling and Professor Roger P. Schulman.
9: Good morning.
13: The reason for my call is I wanted to thank you for, I just found out yesterday that I have Bell's palsy and I'm having trouble talking.
11: Right. Okay.
13: So please bear with me. I want to thank you for your monologue on July 4th, concerning the veterans. I really appreciated that.
11: Outstanding. Yep. We thank all of the veterans and out there for, you know, putting their life in on the line for our freedoms.
13: Also, want to thank you for your company and customer service. Every time I call in for an order, it's usually Mary who I talk to.
11: Right.
13: And within 5 minutes, I get an email that it's already been a label created for it.
11: Awesome. I love positive impact. I like to hear positive things about my staff.
13: And also, like I said, I just found out I have Bell's palsy, and there's something going on with my eyes, and I'd like to see you if possible.
11: Right. So, yeah, I'm happy to see you in the Lang Eye Institute. Anytime. I'm there Monday, Tuesday, Wednesday, and Thursday, every now and then on a Friday. And with Bell's palsy, as you know, the side of your face is sagging a little bit. Usually it resolves, but during this period of time, you know, there's a little bit of cosmesis that you don't like, and your eyes can dry out significantly. So we want to do some things to help minimize the potential negative side effects. And I've been dealing with patients with Bell's palsy for, you know, well over 30 years, so I get pretty good at it.
13: So I'm going to call Monday to make an appointment for Tuesday. You think you can fit me in?
11: Absolutely. And when you call, you just tell them you already talked to me on the phone, because if they say, Dr. Lang's booked up for, you know, for a month out, tell them you already talked to me and I said we were going to squeeze you in whatever time's convenient for you. So, yes, I will definitely see you on Tuesday. Even if I have 10,000 patients, I will still see you.
13: Okay, Michael Lang, I really, really appreciate you.
11: Joe, I look forward to seeing you on Tuesday, my friend.
13: Have a good day.
11: All right, bye-bye. All right, you're listening to Ask the Doctor, Dr. Michael Lang, and my good friend and colleague here, Roger P. Shulman. If you got a question regarding your vision, eye care, and nutritionally related topic, give us a call, 877-969-8600. That's 877-969-8600. I see somebody on Instagram chiming in and saying, Dr. Lang, you talk about macular degeneration quite often, and you tell us some foods to eat and vitamins to take. Could you please briefly go over that? No, I will not. I refuse. I will not do that.
9: Oh, come on.
11: Okay, you twisted my hand. So, all right, so listen up. Take some notes here. Eat more dark green leafy vegetables and not raw. Wash them and cook them, okay? Then you'll have no problems. And preferably organic baby leaf kale, not spinach, because spinach is very high in oxalates. If you got to eat spinach, then combine it with some goat cheese. The goat cheese will bind to the oxalates, and you'll poop it out instead of go through your urinary tract. So that's okay. So dark baby leaf organic kale, gently saute it with your eggs or throw it in the water and boil it for a minute. Just don't cook the tar out of it. It's very high in lutein. This is very good for the retina. Orange bell peppers, one of the highest amounts of zeaxanthin that are very good for your retina. Goji berries, very high in zeaxanthin also, which is good for your retina. Wild Alaskan salmon, very high in something called astaxanthin, the most potent antioxidant we know, 5,000 times more of an antioxidant at quenching free radicals than vitamin C. So astaxanthin is not only a great source of protein, omega-3, but astaxanthin. It's the only food that we can eat that has astaxanthin in it. Krill has a little bit, but we're talking micrograms. And then we got blueberries. The flavonoids in blueberries are very important for retinal health and overall health and cognitive ability. And then pistachios, very high in lutein. Now remember, you never eat bananas, apples, avocados, or pears with berries.
9: Yeah, that's true. I used to have a drink that I loved. It was a strawberry banana drink. And then I learned that wasn't a good idea.
11: That's right.
9: After all those years.
11: Polyphenol oxidase. And I used to do blueberries and banana with whey protein. So anytime you cut a fruit or a vegetable and it turns dark within 5-10 minutes, all right? That's got polyphenol oxidase. That's really not bad for you, but it blocks the absorption of flavonoids that are in berries. So just do not eat berries with bananas, avocados, pears, or apples. You know, we have an apple. I mean, you have a fruit salad, and it has all that in it.
9: Exactly.
11: And then from a vitamin standpoint, of course, I'm a little bit biased. I like Fortify Next Gen Macular Defense. Fortify Next Gen Macular Defense. There really isn't anything like it on the market. I developed it. I've worked on it for 20 years. I've changed it 17 times over the last 20 years. It acts your multivitamin and eye vitamin. So it is really the same thing as Fortify Complete. It's just a different label. So Fortify Complete is more people that are younger thinking they'll buy it because it says Fortify Complete Nutrition. But Fortify Macular Defense and Fortify Complete is the exact same nutrient profile. It's just that Macular Defense is 3 a day, Complete is 2 a day. And I see Jennifer Albright on peaches and berries. I like peaches and creams.
9: That's nice too.
11: So peaches and berries. I don't know if peaches have a lot of polyphenol oxidase in it. I got to research that, Jen. I really do. So I'm not sure about polyphenol oxidase and peaches. That's one of those, you threw me off a loop. I love peaches. They're very good for you. High in a lot of antioxidants. I don't think when you cut a peach, it doesn't turn dark, does it?
9: Not that I know.
11: So I think you could probably eat peaches and berries. Absolutely. Just not apples, pears, avocados, or bananas.
9: But You can eat a banana alone. You can eat an apple alone. They're great for you.
11: Absolutely. Fruits are good. And don't be afraid of carbohydrates. All of you guys that are on a carnivore diet, strict carnivore diet, I urge you, eat some freaking carbohydrates, especially after working out. So I've convinced a lot of carnivores to at least have honey after working out, and they feel a lot better. Remember, if you're only eating protein, I mean, that's a great way to detoxify. It's a great way to, believe it or not, it can help some people with autoimmune, because there's a lot of fruits and vegetables that are very bad for inflammation in our bodies. That's why I created the Lang Survival Diet. The Lang Survival Diet, we've taken all of the bad fruits and vegetables that are filled with things like gluten and FODMAPs and protease inhibitors and oxalates and lectins and phytic acid. We've taken all that out. So there's not a whole lot of fruits and vegetables you can eat. But, you know, when you combine the Lang Survival Diet with exercise, sleep, hydration, and a positive mindset, we can, you know, tack on a lot of years to our life and be healthier and live a lot longer. I do want to mention, if you got questions, you better call this week, because I think next week we're going to be running a tape, if there's such thing as a tape anymore. We're going to be sponsoring the Fortify Fit Fest at the Florida State Fairgrounds. That's right. And that's on the 15th and the 16th. That's Saturday and Sunday. I'll personally be there on Sunday. If you want to see me, and we're running some huge discounts, come on out to the Fit Fest at the Florida State Fairgrounds right there in Tampa. Saturday and Sunday, the Fortify team will be there. So visit them. I won't be there until Sunday, Wednesday night, Thursday, Friday, and Saturday. I'll be at the Florida Chiropractic Annual Convention over in Orlando. We're one of the sponsors to Fortify Vitamins. The chiropractors understand nutrition quite well. It's really pretty amazing, because they can't prescribe drugs, so they got to help you with proper nutrition. So that's a big event for us, so we're real excited about that. So we'll probably be running a tape next week. So phone lines are open, 877-969-8600. That is 877-969-8600.
9: We were talking about combining whey protein and collagen, producing superior improvements in muscle mass, lumbar spine, bone and mineral density, maximum strength, the bone turnover profile compared with isolated whey protein. One thing that is needed, they say in this study, resistance training, particularly in men. Getting exercise along with all of that is a key factor in improving your physical health and well-being.
11: It's extremely important. All of us, a resistance training. Betty Ruth McFadden Lang, my mom, is knocking on 99, and I have her resistance train, well, almost every day. We do something, whether it's bands, it's light dumbbells. I have her do lower body by just sitting in her chair and turning on a portable vibration plate. And the vibration plates really helped her, you know, stand up and sit down a lot better. Combined with, you know, she takes the Fortify Fit meal, and she also takes it with the Creapure creatine, MyHMB, and vitamin D powder. It's really helped her at 99 years of age. So resistance training is very important. You don't have to go to a gym and work out for hours. We're going to head to the gym today. I think we're going to work out chest today, Roger. And we're going to do, what, flat bench, incline bench, and we're going to do some cable flies and, I don't know, maybe decline or pec deck. So we'll do four things for our chest, and then we're going to have like a Fortify Fit Pro with some additional whey protein. So resistance training is very, very important. Now, there is some evidence that if you don't want to train, if you take MyHMB combined with creatine and vitamin D, so that would be our Fortify Creapure Creatine HMB Vitamin D or our Fortify Fit Pro. There is some evidence that you can still build strength and muscle without working out with when you use something called MyHMB. But when you use HMB combined with resistance training, it's much better. So, yes, a little exercise. And you don't have to be in the gym. You can do some push-ups. You can do some pull-ups. You can do some isometrics. You can buy a light dumbbell. And you big macho guys, you don't have to have, you know, 50-pound dumbbells. I mean, believe it or not, you can have a 5-10-pound dumbbell and just do more reps.
9: Or if you don't want to even bother with that, take one of those gallon milk jugs, fill it up with water. That's about, what, 8 pounds? Carry that around a little bit, raise it up and down. And people who walk dogs are healthier than people who do not. You have to take the dog out once in a while. And if you go on a nice walk, that covers part of it.
11: Especially if it's a big dog. Now, if it's a little chihuahua and you're dragging around behind you, you know, that's probably not the same thing. But remember Apollo?
9: Oh, yes. The great Apollo the dog. The
11: yes.
9: Doberman.
11: Now, walking him was, he was 120 pounds and he walked you.
9: Yes.
11: You know, you didn't walk him. He walked you and he would get out in front and drag you anywhere he wanted to go. And if he saw another human or another animal, he would attack. So you had to be pretty strong. Nobody else could handle him but me. And my brother could handle him pretty good. All right. Let's go to the phones. Let's go to, I think, Jerry in South Ocala. Jerry, thanks for holding. Good morning.
14: Oh, good morning, Dr. Lang. You were just discussing the spinach and the oxalate. Tropical spinaches like Suriname and longevity spinach and other ones have the same oxalate problem?
11: Well, that's spinach, right?
14: Yeah, they call them spinach, but they have a different botanical names. You know, they're not in the same class as the one.
11: Yeah, I would have to research that. But spinach is the highest amount of oxalates of any food known to man. Okay, spinach, almonds, and beets. But spinach is way at the top, even higher than almonds and beets. And Jerry, all you have to do is have one kidney stone, and I guarantee you never want to eat spinach again, okay?
14: Right. That's why I'm checking with you, Dr. Lang, because I didn't want to have a kidney stone.
11: I had one kidney stone about 6-7 years ago, and let me tell you, I broke my neck, my back, and my right leg in 5 places racing motocross, and that was a lot of pain. Yeah. The bone was sticking out in 2 parts of my body. But let me tell you, this silly kidney stone hurt more than that.
14: Yes. Yes, it did for me too. I had it, but so I wanted to check with you, and that's the reason I was growing the tropical spinaches because of the other ones like Bloomsdale, you know, that you see in the store.
11: Right.
14: That's a northern type, and yes, it is high in oxalate. What you say?
11: Yeah, I would stay with baby leaf organic kale because it's higher in lutein. Oh. Higher in lutein, it tastes just like spinach, and it has virtually no oxalates.
14: Oh, okay. Thank you for that advice, Dr. Lang.
11: All right, Jerry. Thanks for the call.
14: Bye-bye.
11: And we'll be in Ocala soon. In the beginning of the year, hopefully, the new Lang Eye Institute in Ocala. Also, Roger, we got to drink a lot of water and put a little lemon in the water, and that'll help reduce the chance of you getting kidney stones as well, and trying to avoid things like spinach, almonds, and beets. Right.
9: I didn't know beets were that bad.
11: Beets are very high. And I used to take beets and spinach because there's a lot of dietary nitrates in that and juice it in a juicer. And I thought I was doing something that was very good for me. And obviously not, because I developed kidney stones that were quite painful. All right. Let me give you guys and gals the Fortify website. 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And the Fortify phone number, I'll give it to you twice, is 866-503-9746. That's 866-503-9746. Remember, we're still running the organic blue-green superfood. There's no oxalates in this, so it's good for people that have had kidney stones. Organic blue-green superfood, you can buy one at a time, but there's a bundle price under the bundle section where you're getting a dramatic discount, and you get 3 of these. And remember, the new grass-fed whey protein vanilla flavor is out, and it's much better than the old vanilla flavor. 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
9: Sounds good to me. The gym is nearby, which makes it really convenient.
11: Right. We're going to go to Planet Fitness today.
9: Ah, yes. 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Old Kevin runs that here in the Clearwater area. 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
11: 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With that, I want to thank everybody for tuning in and listening to Ask the Doctor. I'm Dr. Michael Lang, helping keep America.
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0: Sharia in those days, but none warned of creeping democracy. Greenwald says he doesn't think Islamists themselves believe that was a plausible way forward in the first decade of this century. Greenwald says the Islamists are using our democracy to insert themselves into offices. Some, like Zoran Mamdani, are already in, as are a few members of Congress. This is dangerous stuff. The media won't report it because they too are afraid of being called Islamophobes. I encourage you to read Greenwald's article. Google Abe Greenwald, Daily Letter, July 29. I'm Cal Thomas.
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5: SRN News, I'm Mary Rose. Tensions remain high across the Middle East. Iran has issued new demands tied to reopening the Strait of Hormuz, while Oman says negotiations are continuing. In Washington, the Senate has confirmed Todd Blanche as the nation's next attorney general in a 50-49 vote. Blanche, who has been serving as acting attorney general, now takes the role permanently after a contentious confirmation process. Former President Biden's cancer has spread. His son Hunter says his father's cancer has spread beyond his bones. Former President Joe Biden revealed his cancer diagnosis after leaving office. And the Senate passed a short-term funding bill Saturday to avoid a government shutdown. This is SRN News.
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6: 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Regulating this, regulating that, regulating this, regulating that. Everything that these Democrat socialists want done, they're doing out here in California.
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